If it persisted for 20 to 24 weeks, it will become cancerous. So he referred me to a general hospital where I was told they could not handle the case. Afterwards, I went to a private hospital where I had an evacuation surgery done. After the surgery,

0: everything out, which is what I did. I promised God I will come for Shiloh, and I did. And indeed, I signed a to confirm my healing. On Tuesday, 5th December, 2023, immediately after we entered Faith Tabernacle Gate, I felt different and started speaking in tongues. On the 7th December, 2023, I went for the healing and deliverance specialized session. During the anointing session, the pastor declared that if we had any pain, it was healed. Because of the molar pregnancy I experienced a lot of pain in my chest and abdomen, and I was anointed. Every pain immediately I got anointed vanished. And also the bleeding ceased. I even had a bath with cold water, which was unusual for me because of the pains that I had experienced. The God of Shiloh has healed me. I am free. To God be all the glory. The testifier is Agbai Shola Nena.
1: I am Adegbite Fibi Anola Inka. I have come to return all the glory to God for healing me of 32 years of asthma. On Friday, encounter night, I said that grace overflow. During the altar call, Papa asked all the converts to come to the altar. I had to run from grace overflow to the altar, which on a good day I will not because of my condition. By the time I got to the altar, I already had an attack, but I still had to manage to do it because I know kingdom still worship, no excuse. After the altar call, I had to take her back to her so she will not miss her way. On the way, I was almost collapsing because I was breathing heavily. It was that period Papa started the prophetic declaration. He asked us to place our hands on our chest, which I did. Lo and behold, by the time I got to my seat, I just noticed that my breathing has normalized without using any inhaler, without taking any drug, without even relaxing. And up till now, I have not used inhaler. I have not taken any tablet since that time. I have come to return all the glory to God.
2: 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The testifier is Afolabi Bumi.
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There are burdens no one was created to carry. Cycles that refuse to end. Repeated disappointments. Unexplainable setbacks. Promises that never seem to materialize. But God never ordained his children to live under oppression. This is Sunday, the 12th of July, 2026, is prophetically declared as our Breaking the Curses of Life service. A prophetic encounter where every evil cycle shall be broken, every yoke destroyed, and every long-standing oppression overturned by the power of God. Whether it is failure without explanation, chronic hardship, affliction, repeated disappointment, or every force resisting your God-ordained destiny, the power of God shall

0: 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The old story ends here. A new chapter begins now. Be there. Jesus is Lord.
1: Welcome to the month of July, the beginning of the second half of the year. Listen, this month, my God, who is too faithful to fail, will surprise you by doing new things in every department of your life. How do I know? The Bible says so. Revelation 21:5, and I read, it says, "Behold, I make all things new. Therefore, watch out, because beginning from this month, God will begin to make all things new in your life. New open doors, new opportunities in every area, your health, your finances, your career, new ideas that will take you to new levels in life. And as that happens, remember that God, who has done this in your life, will make it permanent. Therefore, I curse every barrier on your path to these new things that God has in store for you. In the name of Jesus Christ, I command it to be clear out of the way." Congratulations. Happy New Month to you. And always remember, God is too faithful to fail as I await your testimony.
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5: Gateways to financial fortune. Gateways to financial fortune. We have established already from God's Word that financial fortune is the heritage of every believer. 2 Corinthians 8 and verse 9, you know the grace of our Lord Jesus Christ, that though he was rich, yet for your sakes he became poor, that you through his poverty might be made rich. So part of the package of redemption is the package of fortune. In Revelation 5 and verse 12, the Bible tells us there, "What is the Lamb who was slain to receive for us power and riches and wisdom and strength and honor and glory and blessing." So everyone that is a child of God is ordained by God to experience a life of fortune. And that fortune shall become your practical experience in the name of Jesus Christ. But it's important for us to recognize that our mentality determines our experience. Romans 12 and verse 2, he said, "Don't be conformed to this world, but be transformed by the renewing of your mind." It takes a new mindset to experience a new life. We must experience a change of position in our mentality. The Bible tells us in the book of Proverbs 23 and verse 7, "As a man thinketh in his heart, so is he." The content of our thoughts becomes the experience of our lives. This is very important. And that is why you and I must capture the reality of the fact that you are not disadvantaged by any measure. There is no disadvantaged race on the earth. Acts chapter 17 and verse 26. The Bible makes this very clear assertion. It said, "And he has made of one blood all nation of men, for to dwell on all the face of the earth, and has determined the times before appointed and the bounds of their habitation." He has made of one blood. There is no difference between races. Romans chapter 10 and verse 12, the Bible tells us, he said, that there is no difference between the Jew and the Greek. The same Lord is rich unto all that call upon him. Like God's servant, our father, will say often that black is not synonymous with lack. You are not created for lack and want. Your race notwithstanding, There is no disadvantaged place on the earth. The Bible tells us in the very land of Egypt, when there was famine, in Genesis chapter 47 in verse 27, it said Israel had possessions. So you are not a victim of your environment. You are to have dominion over your environment. Shout hallelujah. Malachi chapter 4 verse 1 and verse 2, he said that the time comes when the earth will burn like an oven. He said, and all the proud and ye all that do wickedly, they shall be as stubble. Because the day that comes will burn them up. He said, and leave them with neither root nor branch. But to them that fear my name, the Son of Righteousness will arise with healing in his wings. And because of that, their case will be different. He said, rather than going down and burning down, he said, they will be growing up and they will be going forth. That will be somebody's experience here. Whatever contrary occurrences may be happening in your environment, it will be minus you. Somebody believe it, say louder, amen. I said, somebody believe it, say louder, amen. In Jeremiah chapter 17, the Bible tells us there, beginning from verse 5 down to verse 8, it tells us, it said, for cursed be the man that trusted in man, that maketh flesh his arm, whose heart departed from the Lord, the one who is looking at individuals' locations and places as their access to liberty. He said, for he shall be like a heath in the desert. He shall not see when good cometh, but inhabit the parched places of the wilderness, a salt land not inhabited. But look at verse 7. But blessed is the man that trusted in the Lord, not the one that trusts in nations, not the one that trusts in places, not the one that trusts in races. He trusts in the Lord, whose hope the Lord is. What will happen to him? He will be as a tree that is planted by the waters, that spreadeth her root by the river. Now look at his own condition. He will not see when heat cometh. He said, but her leaf shall be green and shall not be careful in the year of drought. That is, there is external scarcity, but there is internal plenty. That will be somebody's experience here. Somebody believe it, say louder, amen. So there is no disadvantaged race, there is no disadvantaged place. All that is required is covenant alignment. Your covenant alignment is what determines your personal experience. Your covenant alignment is what determines your personal experience. Now, what is a covenant? What is a covenant? Very simply put, when we talk about a covenant, we are simply talking about a spiritual deal or an arrangement between God and man that is sealed with an oath. A spiritual deal or an arrangement between God and man that is sealed with an oath. If you look at your Bible, you will discover that we have what the Bible refers to as the Old Testament and the New Testament. That word means old covenant and new covenant. So the Bible is a book of covenants. It means that behind every statement of scriptures is the oath of God. God has sworn to his word. If you look at the scripture very closely in the book of Hebrews chapter 6, we are told there from verse 13 to verse 18, how that when God could find no one greater, he swore by himself that in blessing I will bless you, in multiplying I will multiply you, so that you and I can have a strong consolation with which we can anchor our hope. So every child of God must recognize that there is a covenant provision with God. And that simply means that to every provision of redemption, there are conditions to be met. When the condition is met, the provision is secure. Let me say this, it will help each one of us. God is not looking for the blessing with which to bless you. When God promised it, the blessing was already available. What is waiting is the condition to be met. The Bible says in Ephesians 1 verse 3, it said, God hath blessed us with spiritual blessings in heavenly places. He hath blessed, not he will. He has already made the provision available. But what is lacking is the meeting of the condition. Until the condition is met, the provision cannot be supplied. There is nothing that any man requires that God is going to look for. The Bible says in the book of 1 Corinthians 2 and verse 9, eye had not seen, ear had not heard, it has not entered the heart of man, the things which God hath prepared. God is not going to prepare, he has already prepared. There is nothing that any man can be looking for that God will also be looking for. The preparation and the provision is already available, but the condition is what is left to be met. And that is where the covenant comes into play. Because the covenant is you locating the condition, meeting the condition, and then God supplying the provision that he has already made available for you. You will not lack that provision God has made available for you. Somebody believe and say louder, amen. I said somebody believe and say louder, amen. Somebody believe and say the loudest, amen. We must recognize, therefore, that when we talk about our access to prosperity and fortune as ordained by God, it is on the platform of the covenant. And what is this covenant? Genesis chapter 8 and verse 22. As long as the earth remains, seed time and harvest shall not cease. Among other things, what is seed time and harvest? 2 Corinthians chapter 9, verse 6 down to verse 8. He said, he that soweth sparingly, he will also reap sparingly. But he that soweth bountifully will also reap bountifully. He said, every man according as he purposes in his heart, so let him give. So giving is sowing. Giving is planting. Giving is seed time. He said, not grudgingly or of necessity, for God loveth a cheerful giver. And look at what the harvest will look like. And God is able to make all grace abound unto you, that you always having all sufficiency in all things may abound to every good work. It goes on to tell us in verse 10 of that scripture. He said, he that ministers seed to the sower, both minister bread for your food, and also multiply your seed that is sown, and increase the fruit of your righteousness. The pathway to increase is giving. That is why the scripture makes it clear that it is more blessed to give than to receive. Never be an expert at receiving. Be committed to giving. The one who gives has secured the receiving of tomorrow. Please hear this and hear it very well. When the Bible said that it's more blessed to give than to receive, you must understand that what is telling you and I is this. Receiving is the conclusion of the cycle of a giving, but the giving is the beginning of a cycle of receiving. The moment you give today, you have secured it tomorrow. But when you receive today and you don't give today, you have denied your tomorrow. There is always something available in the future for the one that will sow a seed today. The giving of today is the security of tomorrow. And that is why it is more blessed to give than to receive. Hear this and hear it very well. There are many miracles that God has, financial miracles made available, but the greatest miracle you can get is the miracle of what you give, not what you receive. Is somebody getting what God is saying? The greatest miracle you can get is the miracle of what you give, the testimony of what you give, because what you give today is what secures your tomorrow. What you give today is what secures your tomorrow. You find every wise farmer saving the best of the fruit in order to take the seed of that fruit to secure the best for tomorrow. He's always conscious of the future. He's always conscious of the future. If you check it, you will discover that those who despise natural seeds the most are those who eat, not those who sow. A farmer treasures the seed more than the fruit, but an eater treasures the food more than the seed. That is why you find a person buy an orange. He's an eater of orange. He eats it and takes the seed and throws it into the gutter. Why? He's not a farmer. But when you find a farmer, the seed is the treasure. So he looks out to save the seed in order to secure it tomorrow. You see, God will always give you bread and seed, but the seed looks like the bread and the bread looks like the seed. The challenge is that you can eat the seed while trying to eat the bread. How many of you know tuber of yam? The end of the yam is the seed of the yam. If you eat the end, you eat the future. It is eatable, but it must be preserved for the future. Is somebody getting what God is saying? There is what God has put in your hand. Everything looks edible, but if you eat some of those things, you have eaten the future. The habit of God is to supply to every man two things: bread and seed. That is the habit of God. Don't eat the seed. If you eat the seed, you have killed the future. May God grant each one of us grace today to sustain the habit of sowing in order to secure the future. Somebody believe it, say louder, amen. I said, somebody believe it, say louder, amen. Now let's recognize that our giving is not a financial donation. Nobody is qualified to assist God. But it is a spiritual transaction that releases heaven's blessings on our lives. It is not a financial donation. It is a spiritual transaction that releases heaven's blessings on our lives. No man is qualified to assist God. And if God was even going to look for assistance, no man is qualified for him to ask. Why? The earth is the Lord, the fullness thereof. There is nothing that is on the earth that is of value to God in terms of resources. Why? The silver is mine and the gold is mine. If you check it, you will discover that what people may call their property today, they met it there one day. Is that not true? Somebody will tell you, we are the children of the soil, so we are the owners of this land. But you discover that somebody got to that land at one time. And all he did is just draw a boundary and say, this land that I've seen here, this is my land. If you check it, somebody bought it from somebody that bought it, from somebody that bought it, from somebody that met it. There is only one that created it. His name is Jehovah. So you can't donate to God. You don't have the capacity to donate to God. It is a spiritual transaction. When you look at the scripture, you will discover in the book of Genesis 22, when Isaac was taken by Abraham to the mountain to sacrifice, from verse 15 down to verse 18, we are told there something very important. It said there, as Abraham took that knife to cut Isaac, look at verse 15, and the angel of the Lord called Abraham out of heaven. He did something on the earth that caused a response from heaven. And then we see again, the Bible tells us, and he called again the second time from heaven and said, now that you have done this thing, in blessing, I will bless you. In other words, it is what we do as a transaction on the earth that brings about a response from heaven. A response from heaven. Philippians chapter 4, verse 15, this is what Paul the apostle said. He said there, he said, you know, ye Philippians, how that in the beginning of the gospel, when I departed from Macedonia, no church communicated with me as with you in giving and receiving, but you only. He said there in verse 16, as a result of that, verse 16 and 17, Philippians 4, 16 and 17, he says, therefore, in Thessalonica, he said once and again to my necessity, not that I desire a gift of you, but I desire that fruit may abound to your account. A heavenly account somewhere. Now I have and I abound. I'm full, I've received all. And what you have given is an odor of a sweet smell. A sacrifice that is well pleasing to who? To God. It was given on the earth, but it was pleasing to God. It was received by God. Therefore, verse 19, my God that is in heaven shall supply all your needs. So, an earthly transaction with a heavenly response. That's what the covenant is all about. It is engaging an earthly transaction with a heavenly response. My God shall supply all your need according to his riches in glory. I love that. Not according to his riches on the earth, not according to the riches of other people on the earth, but according to his riches in glory. That is whatever is packaged in heaven. He said it's available to you on the earth as you transact with him in the covenant. I see that becoming somebody's experience here in the name of the Lord Jesus Christ. Now, practical terms of the covenant of financial fortune. Two things in particular. Number one is tithing, which for us is our priority giving. Tithing. It is the priority giving of the believer. Because this is our access to a world of financial fortune. In the book of Malachi chapter 3, Malachi chapter 3, verse 10 down to verse 18, it said there, bring all the tithes to the storehouse. It said, and prove me now if I will not open the windows of heaven to you and pour out a blessing that you will not have room enough to receive. It said, and I will rebuke the devourer for your sake. He said, and it will not destroy the fruit of your ground, nor the vine, nor will your vine cast her fruit before the time, said the Lord of hosts. In other words, anything that wants to stop things from working for you, I will take responsibility to block the access. That is why the covenant is your defense against every force of penury. If you read the book of Zechariah chapter 1 verse 17, we are told there, he said, my city's true prosperity shall yet be spread abroad. He said, however, he said, I saw four horns. What are these horns? These are the horns of the Gentiles that scatter Jerusalem and Judah and does not allow anyone to lift up their head. So they are devourers. There are forces of hell sent to deplete the resources of the people. But for that resistance to be broken, you need a hedge raised around you. And that covenant hedge is raised by the transaction of tithing. Shout hallelujah. Hallelujah. Is somebody getting what God is saying? So tithing is our key. It gives us access to the opening of our heavens, the pouring out of his blessings. It gives us access to the rebuking of the devourer. There is no one that God rebukes that has the capacity to remain. When God rebukes the devourer, that devourer cannot remain. No devourer will remain in any aspect of your life in the name of Jesus. Somebody believe me, say louder, amen. Yeah. The second term of the covenant is given towards kingdom advancement matters. Given towards kingdom advancement matters. And this dimension of giving procures favor from God. It procures favor from God. Just like the covenant opportunity that you and I have today to engage with the mission adoption scheme, what a blessing, what an opportunity, what a privilege. Because as we engage it, it gives us access to favor. Psalm 102, verse 13 to 15, it says to us there, it said, thou shalt arise and have mercy upon Zion, for the time to favor her is come. Yea, the set time is come. He said, why? For thy servants take pleasure in her stones and favor the dust thereof. What is the result? So the heathen shall fear the name of the Lord, and all the kings of the earth thy glory. As you engage in advancing the kingdom of God with your resources, you find the blessing of God decorating you to the point that the kings of the earth and the heathen begin to fear the glory of God upon your life. That will be somebody's experience here. That is why, don't bother about those who may mock you in the process, because they will soon watch God make you as a result of it. So get committed to every opportunity given to you from time to time to advance the kingdom of God and to advance his cause. I see the blessing of God coming upon each one as we do in the name of Jesus. Amen. Psalm 35 and verse 27. The Bible tells us there, it said, let them shout for joy that favor thy righteous cause. It said, let them say continuously, let the Lord be magnified, which hath pleasure in the prosperity of his servants. I recall the testimony that was shared by one of us. He said how that he sold his car as led by God to buy a bus to convey people to church. And people began to mock him. Look at the one who was driving before, he's trekking now. He said, but God's blessing began to come upon his life. Everything began to turn around. He said, to the point that now what he gave before as an 11-seater, he said, now God has privileged them to get a 32-seater coaster. The blessing has catapulted to another dimension. Opportunities for the advancement of the kingdom are opportunities for the advancement of destiny. I pray that the grace of God will come upon each one of our lives to take advantage of every kingdom opportunity in the name of Jesus. Amen. Somebody believe it, say loud, amen. Amen. What are the fringe benefits of covenant practice? There is no commandment of God without a blessing attached to it. So what are the fringe benefits? Number one is aversion of curses and plagues. Aversion of curses and plagues. In Genesis chapter 8, verse 20 to verse 22, after Noah had read an altar of sacrifice and offered of every clean fowl and clean beast, the Bible says the Lord smelled a sweet savor. And he said, I will not again curse the ground for man's sake. The curse was terminated on the basis of the covenant of seed time, as we see here. So scripture shows us very clearly that the moment we engage or rear up the altar of sacrifice, you can cancel the hold of the curse. You can destroy the hold of the curse. I don't know what may look like any curse or reoccurrence of evil in any life, but upon this mountain, particularly as we're engaging in this season, I see every such curse broken in the name of Jesus. In 2 Samuel chapter 24, verse 24 and 25, the Bible tells us how that David reared up the altar of sacrifice, and by that sacrifice, the plague on the land stayed. I don't know what may look like a generational plague in any life. A father has been afflicted by a condition. Another one, the grandfather, same condition. Great grandfather, same condition. And the same thing is now looking to attach itself to you. Whatever plague may have been upon any lineage, any generation, particularly as we're engaging this covenant in this season, that plague is destroyed in the name of Jesus. Somebody believe it, say louder, amen. Avert curses and avert plagues. Avert curses and avert plagues. Number two, it engenders divine health. Engenders divine health. Our commitment to the covenant of seed time and harvest brings about our access to the sustainability of our health. In Psalm chapter 41, verse 1 to 3. He said, there blessed is the man that considers the poor. The Lord will deliver him in the time of trouble. He said, the Lord will preserve him and keep him alive. He shall be blessed upon the earth, and thou will not deliver him to the will of his enemies. Look at verse 3. The Lord will strengthen him upon the bed of languishing. Thou will make all of his bed in his sickness. The bed of languishing talks about the bed of conclusion, where somebody is expected to be reducing and reducing until he departs. But he said, on that bed of languishing, rather than reducing his strength, it will increase until he gets out. He jumps out of that bed. No matter how they have tried to conclude this case, he said the case cannot be over, and we rewrite the story. Shout hallelujah. We have heard many times about the story of John D. Rockefeller, how that at the age of 51, he was already given a death sentence, told that by what he was afflicted with, he was not going to see his 52nd birthday. And he began to give away half of his wealth everywhere, distributing it to the poor, distributing it to various causes to see how to take care of generations to come. He started distributing at 51. He continued until the age of 93 when he left. That is, I believe that the doctor who diagnosed him would have died before he died. Is somebody getting it now? They said, oh, this is the bed of languishing. Please hear this and hear it very well. There is no human being that has the authority to determine your times. David said, my times are in thy hand. You don't let somebody dictate to you and then also begin to dictate your countenance. You move around looking defeated because somebody has made a statement. The one who made a statement only made it based on education. And please hear this, education is the product of available information. And available information is the product of history. You are not in history, you are writing your own history. Is somebody getting what God is saying? So refuse to be a part of the negative statistics. Somebody says, oh, you see, you are just a spectacle and looks at you from above the glasses and says, you see, from what I see, it is impossible for you to go beyond that. You ask him, okay, when were you born? He tells you when he was born. So you are also born. I report to one who was never born but yet lives. His name is Jehovah. There is no man that has the authority by reason of his status and education to determine your end. In case you don't know, your doctor has doctor. Is somebody getting it? There is a point where the doctor himself is also confused about his case. He goes somewhere else and says, I don't know. I went to school for a long time, but what I'm facing, I don't understand it. And then other minds gather together and begin to dictate his own direction, but not you. For you, your case and your times belong to God. Is somebody getting what God is saying? They belong to God. No man has the authority to dictate it. Therefore, align with the covenant and preserve your health, disregarding the verdict of man. Man's verdict does not determine your end. My times are in his hands. Shout hallelujah. Is somebody getting what God is saying? Number three, it secures divine protection. And this is very important when you come to the point of fortune. Because one of the things that fortune brings is jealousy. And God has made clear that in these last days, he will stir up jealousy by the blessing upon the saints. So there is a need for protection and defense. And hear this, and hear it very well. There is no defense that money can buy that man cannot penetrate. Hello? Whatever is created by man can be manipulated by men. But this is what the Bible shows us from our covenant perspective. Psalm 20 verse 1 to 3. Look at this very closely. It says to us there, it says, Psalm 20 verse 1 to 3, it said, the Lord hear thee in the day of trouble. The name of the God of Jacob defend thee. Send thee help from the sanctuary. Now look at what it says there to us. It said, look at verse 2 and verse 3, please, very quickly. Send help from the sanctuary and strengthen thee out of Zion. Look at verse 3 very closely. Remember all thy offerings and accept thy burnt sacrifice. That is, in the day of trouble, there is a book of remembrance that is open on your behalf. Malachi chapter 3. Look at this from verse 13 to 18. Look at what the Bible says here. Malachi 3. It said, your words have been stout against me, said the Lord, yet you have said, what have we spoken much against you? Look at verse 14. It says there, you have said, it is vain to serve God. What profit is it that we have kept the ordinances and walked mournfully before the Lord? But look at what he said in verse 15. There is a different group of people. And now, we call the proud happy, and they that walk wickedness are set up, that tempt God, even the deliver. Look at verse 16 very closely. But they that fear the Lord, say with me, that is me. He said, they spake often one to another, and the Lord hearkened and heard it. And a book of remembrance was written before him for them. Not for everybody, but for them. For them that feared the Lord and that thought upon his name, their focus was on him. As a result, they shall be mine. And I will make up my jewels, and I will spare them as one spares his own son that severed him. Look at verse 18. And then shall you return and discern between the righteous and the wicked, between him that serveth God and him that serveth him not. Their name is written somewhere. There is a book of remembrance open for them. In the day of trouble, God checks the book and said, you are not permitted to touch him. You are not permitted to touch her. Don't go near there. Don't go near there. Shout hallelujah. A book of remembrance. I remember the testimony of a family. The daughter was ravaged with leukemia. And this daughter was, as it were, creeping closer and closer to death. And one day, the daughter, out of just a little girl, in I think primary school, out of the faith that she had also been receiving, she said, Daddy, I want to go to school. And the parents said, okay. And the father took his tight booklet and put it inside her school bag. Lord, this is the evidence of my commitment. The devourer cannot devour my daughter. And put it inside her school bag. A book of remembrance in heaven. Answered on their behalf. God said, Satan, no way. That is an untouchable child. There is a seal of a defense around. That siege of leukemia was overturned. And that girl was set free. The Lord hear thee in the day of trouble. The God of Jacob defend thee. Send help from the sanctuary. Remember all your burnt offerings and your sacrifices. I see that becoming somebody's experience here in the name of Jesus. Job chapter 22. And beginning from verse 21. The Bible tells us, but particularly look at verse 24. It says there, verse 24, look at this. It said there, verse 24, it said, if thou return to the Almighty, it said, then thou shalt lay up gold as dust and the gold of Ophir as the stones of the brook. Verse 25. Yet the Lord shall be, the Almighty shall be thy defense, and thou shalt have plenty of silver. The Almighty shall be thy defense. That is, there is prosperity with protection. The wicked looks in gnashes with his teeth, but the desire of the wicked shall perish. Shout hallelujah. Is somebody getting what God is saying? That is, you are defended by the Almighty by reason of your covenant alignment. I see that becoming your experience in the name of Jesus. Number four, it engenders longevity. Exodus 23 verse 25 and 26. It said, thou shalt serve and God shall bless. And as a result of that, among other things, verse 26 says, that the number of your days I will fulfill. Isaiah chapter 65 from verse 20 to verse 24. The Bible tells us there, as a result of those who are in alignment with God, it says, as a result of their walk with him, as the days of a tree, so shall be the days of my people, and my elect shall long enjoy the works of their hands. You will not labor for another one to swallow. Is somebody getting what God is saying? So if I'm in the covenant, I have a right to longevity. I have a right to longevity. The covenant gives you access to long life. Check the covenant fathers in scriptures. You see all of them. Long life everywhere. Abraham, the father of the faith, the one who began in his covenant walk with God. What do we see? 175 years. We find the man Isaac, 180 years. You just check every one of them. Long life was each one of their portion. Why? Engaging in the covenant. You can't engage in the covenant and have your days cut short. It is a security for longevity. I see each one of us enjoying longevity in the name of Jesus. Number five, it secures supernatural fruitfulness. Genesis 18 verse 1 to 10, we find how that Abraham was there and he saw these three men walking by, and he invited them, began to take care of them, demonstrating liberality. And it was there that the word came that according to the time of life, you will embrace a son. The siege of barrenness was instantly broken. We have also the testimony of the Shunammite woman in 2 Kings chapter 4 from verse 13 onwards. How that this woman had prepared a chamber on the behalf of Elijah. And by the preparation of that chamber, the barrenness on her life was broken supernaturally. You see, fruitfulness answers to our commitment to covenant alignment. When you engage the covenant, you enjoy supernatural fruitfulness. Shout hallelujah. Hallelujah. I say shout hallelujah. Hallelujah. You enjoy supernatural fruitfulness. Anything that looks like barrenness in any area of your life is broken in the name of Jesus. Yeah. Number six, very importantly, number six, it secures posterity. It secures posterity. In other words, as we engage the covenant, not only do you enjoy prosperity, but you enjoy the security of your posterity. Psalm 112 verse 1 to 3. The Bible said, blessed is the man that feared the Lord, that delighted greatly in his commandments. His seed shall be mighty upon the earth. The generation of the upright shall be blessed. He said, wealth and riches shall be in his house, and his righteousness endureth forever. There is a blessing that comes upon the lineage of the one that is covenantly aligned. The entire lineage. The lineage becomes a blessed lineage. So many years ago now, for example, we found John D. Rockefeller has gone to heaven so many years ago, but the blessing is still on the family. the lineage is still heavily under the influence of the blessing. Shout hallelujah. By the covenant alignment of one, the blessing is speaking in every direction. That is how your own story will also be. His seed shall be mighty, not irrelevant. They shall be mighty upon the earth. He said, the generation of the upright shall be blessed. Shall be blessed. Why? Because they have simply engaged the covenant. Verse 9 and verse 10 of that scripture. Psalm 112 verse 9. It says he has dispersed. He has given to the poor. He said, Psalm 112 verse 9. He said his righteousness endureth forever. And then verse 10 tells us, he said as a result of that, the blessing that will come upon him, the wicked will see it. He will gnash with his teeth. He said that the desire of the wicked will melt away. The desire of the wicked shall perish. So when you are engaged in the covenant, you are securing your posterity. Shout hallelujah. Is somebody getting what God is saying? You are securing your posterity. You are securing your posterity. As you engage the covenant, that's what you are doing. Securing the posterity of those who come after you. And I see each one of us, as we engage the covenant, our posterity shall remain the epitome of blessing upon the earth. In the name of the Lord Jesus Christ. What we are saying simply is this. The promises are great. The promises are wonderful. But the conditions must be met. When the condition is met, the provision is secure. You will not miss your provision. In the name of Jesus Christ. Now, how does the anointing empower you and I to walk in financial fortune? How does the anointing empower you and I to walk in financial fortune? We'll look at a few things quickly and then we're going to pray. Number one is by empowering us for obedience. Empowering us for obedience. We have already come to recognize that it is meeting the condition that secures the provision. But to meet the condition, you must have the spirit of obedience. Ezekiel chapter 36 and verse 27. He said, "There I will put my spirit within them, and I will cause them to walk in my statutes, and ye shall keep my judgments and do them." And when the oil came upon David, the spirit of the Lord came upon him from that day onwards. So when the oil comes upon you, it is the spirit of God that comes upon your life. And the result of that is that you are enabled by God to walk in the statutes of God, to obey the commandments of God. The anointing breaks the yoke of disobedience. You see, it is very easy to be a hearer, but it takes grace to be a doer. Too many hear many things, but not many do anything. It is what we do with what we hear that determines what we see from what we hear. But for us to do, we require this empowerment. Philippians 2:13, it is God that works in us, both to will and to do of his good pleasure. As we engage the anointing, there is the unleashing of heaven's grace by the Spirit of God to enable us to obey his instruction. Number two, the anointing enables us or empowers us with the giving grace. He empowers us with the giving grace. 2 Corinthians chapter 8 and verse 7. The Bible tells us there concerning, he was talking to the Corinthian church concerning the Macedonian church. He said, "Therefore, as you abound in everything, in faith, in utterance, in knowledge, in diligence, and in your love to us, see that you are bound in this grace also." He was talking about the giving grace on the Macedonian church. If you check verse 3 of that same scripture, he said, beyond their power, they were willing of themselves. In the midst of their penury, they were empowered from on high. He said, it's a grace. And that grace, see that you go after that grace also. By the anointing that will come upon your life and my life today, there will be an enhancement of the giving grace upon each one of us in the name of Jesus. Somebody believe it, say a loud amen. I said, somebody believe it, say a loud amen. There will be an enhancement of the giving grace upon our lives in the name of Jesus. That is the grace for sacrificial giving, the grace for consistent giving. That grace will come afresh upon your life and my life. In Jesus' precious name. Lift up your right hand to heaven and give God thanks for his word that you have received. Will you give him thanks and give praise unto him? Celebrate him, is worthy of praise. Father, thank you. Blessed be your name. You are worthy, Lord. In Jesus' precious name, we have prayed. Somebody believe, say aloud, amen.

0: If you are here and you have not surrendered your life to Jesus, that is the starting point. No one can escape except they accept the way of salvation. Wherever you are not yet born again. You don't have a relationship with Jesus, a connection with Jesus. Wherever you are, this is your opportunity. I want to pray with you. I want to pray with you. I want to pray with you. Very quickly. You want to give your life to Jesus? You want to become a child of God? He's worthy of praise and worthy of glory. Also, there are those who are here who need to rededicate their lives to Jesus. Something has gone wrong somewhere. You know it in your heart. Nobody may know it, but inside your heart, you know you have lost connection with Jesus. It is not how it used to be before. And you want to return so that you can be restored. You want to rededicate your life to Jesus quickly. It's never tired of saving, never tired of delivering. Thank you, Lord. Thank you, Jesus. Blessed be your holy name. Hallelujah. Lift up your right hand as you pray this prayer after me from the depth of your heart. Say loud and clear, Lord Jesus, I come to you today as a sinner. I cannot help myself, but I know you died for me. On the third day, you rose again just to save me. Jesus, come into my life as my Lord and Savior. Take control of me from this day forward. I will follow you, no turning back. Thank you, Jesus, for saving me. In Jesus' name, amen. Keep your hand lifted. Father, thank you today for these precious ones. They have come today in response to your call. And we thank you, Lord, because no one comes to you that you ever reject. Thank you for accepting them. Let the blessings of salvation answer in each one of their lives. Thank you, Father, and thank you, Lord. In Jesus' precious name we pray. Amen and amen. Congratulations. It's a brand new day for you.
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0: Can you just give him the praise? Can you give him the praise? Give him the praise. Hey! Yeah! Can you just go back, give the Lord a shout tonight? Give him a shout tonight.
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4: To the month of July, the beginning of the second half of the year. Listen, this month, my God, who is too faithful to fail, will surprise you by doing new things in every department of your life. How do I know? The Bible says so. Revelation 21:5, and I read, it says, "Behold, I make all things new. Therefore, watch out, because beginning from this month, God will begin to make all things new in your life. New open doors, new opportunities in every area, your health, your finances, your career, new ideas that will take you to new levels in life. And as that happens, remember that God, who has done this in your life, will make it permanent. Therefore, I curse every barrier on your path to these new things that God has in store for you. In the name of Jesus Christ, I command it to be clear out of the way." Congratulations. Happy New Month to you. And always remember, God is too faithful to fail as I await your testimony.

0: The testimony of Jesus is the spirit of prophecy. Testimonies are powerful. They have unlimited capacity to reproduce after the same desired shared testimony. So sit back, relax, stay focused, be purposeful, and let faith arise in your heart. Be blessed.
1: We are Mr. and Mrs. Blessing Abraham. We are from Benue State. We got married in 2012 in Living Faith in Otukpo. But after our marriage in 2012, we stopped coming to church. And I was working with First Bank then. In 2013, I lost my job. I involved myself in a business that I was doing that it took me to prison in 2018. Since then, I've been in prison. Nothing was working out. And my wife was outside praying. Nothing was moving. So last month, she returned back to church here. Papa asked them to give a date for whatever thing they are praying for. And she gave a date. As my Lord will have it, on the 23rd of that last month, I was released. So I came back to church to give God the glory.
2: Hallelujah. Thank you. Supernatural intervention after returning to this commission. Supernatural turn around. I joined this commission on February 28, 2016. I had contemplated suicide before this time because I was fed up with life. At the age of 40, I was not married and jobless. Nothing was working in my life. And when that brother met me, he gave me a tract to read and told me that my life will never remain the same again if I attended the service. I believed him. He then invited me to the Winner Satellite Fellowship, WSF, which I attended. After the bishop's message that Sunday, he made an altar call and I gave my life to Christ. On getting home after the service, things started changing for good in my life. Let's celebrate Jesus. Let's give him praise. On Monday, I received a call after several missed calls from the same caller. It was a company I applied to over 4 years ago, and I was invited for an interview. Let's give Jesus a big, big hand for that. Out of everyone interviewed, I was the only one employed. I was given a very good package and an official car. Let's celebrate Jesus. The God of winners has transformed my life, and I will follow him till the end. The testifier is Mohammed Kolade. Let's celebrate Jesus. You are next to testify.
0: We believe that you have been blessed by those testimonies. 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Engage fervently and you will be the next to testify. Share your testimony with us through testimonies@lfcwww.org. Looking forward to have your testimonies shared. Jesus is

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3: There are burdens no one was created to carry. Cycles that refuse to end. 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Unexplainable setbacks. Promises that never seem to materialize. 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The old story ends here. A new chapter begins now. Be there. Jesus is Lord.
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6: Gateways to financial fortune. I believe that for each one of us, it will be the beginning of our walk into higher realms of heaven's fortune in the name of Jesus Christ. Somebody believe it, say louder, amen. It's important that we begin with this recognition. God's servant said in the second service, God's ways are superior to his acts. And the reason is because his ways are in command of his acts. If you want to see God walk, you must engage God's way. When God's way is engaged, God's works are revealed. The works of God are wondrous in nature, but the ways of God are the avenues to his works. In Psalm 103, verse 7 and 8, we are told there, he said concerning Moses, he showed unto Moses ways, but unto the children of Israel, he showed his acts. When it comes to the aspect of fortune, as far as the kingdom of God is concerned, the way of God to the fortune of the saints is the way of the covenant. Deuteronomy chapter 8 and verse 18. He says, you shall remember the Lord your God, for it is he that giveth thee power to get wealth, that he may establish his covenant. He said, which he sware unto thy fathers, as it is this day. So clearly from scriptures, the empowerment for wealth is God's response to the engagement of the covenant. It simply means that where the covenant is not engaged, wealth is not in view. No matter what it is that anyone may feel as they are positioning in the kingdom, without the engagement of the covenant, there is no access to heaven's wealth. Why is that so? Psalm 89 and verse 34 says, my covenant I will not break, neither will I alter the thing that is gone forth out of my mouth. So the covenant is binding on God as it is binding on us. The part of God is sure. It is the part of man that needs to be questioned. When a man commits himself to engaging the terms of the covenant, the God of the covenant responds in his direction. And that is why it becomes important for you and for me to position ourselves in the covenant in order to actualize the benefits that lie therein. We have looked all through this month at the definition of covenant. What is a covenant? What is a covenant? When we talk about the covenant, we are referring to God's agreement with man. God's agreement with man. It is based on clear terms. It is sealed with an oath. It means that God's part is eternally sure. This is what God said unto Abraham. In Genesis chapter 17, he said to him, "As for me, my covenant is with thee." In other words, I am assuring you my own portion of this covenant. In the book of Hebrews chapter 6, beginning from verse 16 down to verse 18, the Bible tells us there that men verily swear by the greater. He said, "And an oath for confirmation is to them an end of all strife, God willing more abundantly to show to the heirs of promise the immutability of his counsel. He confirmed it with an oath, that by two immutable things by which it was impossible for God to lie, we might have a strong consolation that have fled for refuge and laid hold upon the hope that is set before us." What is God saying? When he talks about a covenant, he's talking about an agreement between God and man that is sealed with an oath. And like we have heard God's servant, our father, teach many times, when it comes to this covenant, as God had revealed to him from the word, this covenant is as unbendable as day and night. There is no satanic negotiation that can shift the day. Neither is there any demonic manipulation that can take the night. When it is time for day to break, there is no argument between day and night. The day breaks and the night is broken. You see, because there is a covenant that sustains the exchange. In Jeremiah chapter 33, verse 20 and verse 21, the Bible puts it to us this way. It said, "Except you are able to break my covenant with the day and with the night, that there should be no day or night in their season." He said, "Then may also my covenant be broken with David my servant, that he should not have a son to reign upon his throne, and with the Levites, the priests, my ministers." Except you can break. What God is saying is, what is holding day and night is the same thing holding this covenant. Until you can break what is holding the day and the night, you cannot break the covenant. Let's not forget that when we talk about the covenant, we are talking about God's promises that are secured with an oath and based on specific conditions. It means until the conditions are met, the integrity of God is not committed to deliver them. Make no mistake about it, there is nothing that any man requires that God is going to prepare. Every provision of man is already available with God. Ephesians 1:3 says he has blessed us with all spiritual blessings in heavenly places. God is not going to look for what you need. God has already made provision for what you need. It's very important that we understand that. That's why he said to us, "Come, for all things are now ready." There is nothing God is going to look for. 1 Corinthians 2 verse 9. "Eye had not seen, ear had not heard, it had not entered into the heart of man, the things that God has prepared for them that love him." Not God will prepare, but God has prepared. Everything you require is already available with God, but it is obtainable on the basis of the covenant. The covenant is our access to the provision of God for you and for me. My prayer this day is that for each one of us, the grace to engage the covenant consistently, continuously, and steadfastly will come upon our lives in the name of Jesus. If you believe it, say aloud, amen. Amen. Now, this covenant in specifics refers to the covenant of seed time and harvest as seen in scriptures. Genesis 8 and verse 22, "As long as the earth remains, seed time and harvest, cold and heat, summer and winter shall not cease." And seed time refers to the season of sowing and reaping. In 2 Corinthians chapter 9, verse 6 down to verse 8, we find the principle made very clear to us. It says to us there, it said, "He that sows sparingly shall also reap sparingly. He that sows bountifully shall reap also bountifully. Every man as he purposeth in his heart, so let him give." So sowing and reaping is giving and receiving. So let him give. not grudgingly or of necessity, for God loveth a cheerful giver. And this is the receiving point, verse 8. And God is able to make all grace abound toward you, that you always, having all sufficiency in all things, may abound to every good work. In Philippians 4 verse 15, we are made to see it even further clearer. He said that, you know, ye Philippians, how at the beginning of the gospel, no one communicated concerning giving and receiving. Sowing and reaping is giving and receiving. Seed time and harvest is giving and receiving. And Jesus made it clear to you and to me when he said it is more blessed to give than to receive. The blessing is in giving. The testimony is in giving. Why? It is liberality that breaks the back of poverty. It is liberality that breaks the back of scarcity. It is liberality that breaks the back of penury. From this season onward, lack and want shall never be found anywhere around you. Somebody believe it, say louder, amen. I said, somebody believe it, say louder, amen. Somebody believe it, say the loudest, amen. But we must understand that our giving must never be seen as a financial donation, but rather a spiritual transaction. It is not a financial donation, but rather a spiritual transaction. Every time we engage the covenant of giving and receiving, of seed time and harvest, we are engaging in a spiritual transaction. There is something that God requires you to release from your hand in order to receive from his hand. If you check it, you will discover to hold anything in your hand must be closed. And a closed hand is not in position to receive. The moment your hand is closed in giving, it has closed to receiving. That is why the security of the future of anyone financially is in his or her capacity to release what they have. If you cannot release what you have, you cannot receive what you need. What you need is in God's hand, but your seed is in your hand. It is the seed that you release that determines the needs that you receive. Everything you need is available in the hand of God. The Bible puts it this way. It said, thou openest thy hand, speaking of God, and you satisfy the desire of every living thing. What you need is in God's hand. But your seed is in your hand. And it is the seed in your hand that releases what you need from his hand into your hand. That's why you discover the tighter your fist, the hotter your hand. If you hold your fist now and make it tight and put it by your face, you will discover it has generated heat. But when you release your hand, you discover that that hand begins to feel the breeze. There is financial coolness for those who give, but financial heat for those who keep. That is why the Bible said, there is he that scattereth and yet increaseth. But there is he that withholdeth more than is meet, but yet he tendeth to poverty. His holding is keeping, is hoarding. But as a result of that holding, he finds himself descending into poverty. The principle and the provision of the kingdom is very clear. It is giving that leads to receiving. Don't expect to receive if you are not committed to give. And you must recognize that that commitment to giving opens the heavens on your behalf. I see the heavens being opened on your behalf in the name of Jesus. Now, what are the key terms of the covenant of financial fortune? What are the key terms of the covenant of financial fortune? And simply here, we are looking at some of our priorities in giving. Number one is tithing. And tithing is the entryway or the key to a world of financial fortune. The Bible makes clear in the book of Leviticus 27 and verse 30, bring all the tithes. Every one of them belongs unto God. If you want to see fortune, if you want to see blessing, then you must be committed to the act of tithing. Tithing, both personal and corporate, is the key to enjoying a blessed life. Shout hallelujah. Malachi chapter 3, beginning from verse 9 all the way down to verse 11. He said, bring all the tithes to the storehouse and prove me now, and I will open the windows of heaven and pour you out a blessing that you have not room enough to receive it. He said, and I will rebuke the devourer for your sakes. He will not destroy the fruit of your ground, neither will your vine cast her fruit before the time in the field, said the Lord of hosts. So God makes it very clear to you and to me that when it comes to the aspect of tithing, it is through tithing we open ourselves up to the realm of fortune. The blessing of God comes upon your life as you engage the mystery of tithing. Shout hallelujah. Hallelujah. I say shout hallelujah. Hallelujah. I say shout hallelujah. Hallelujah. This is very important. So it is through tithing that you are able to gain access to blessing. It is the starting point of the covenant terms. Number two is giving towards kingdom advancement. Giving towards kingdom advancement. And this procures favor from God. Haggai chapter 1 from verse 3 down to verse 14. We have there how that the people of God had forsaken the project of God. And each one went into their sealed houses. And God began to say, consider your ways. He said, you went out with much, you brought little. You put money inside your pocket, but there were holes in it. He said, you brought in the harvest and I blew upon it. The ground became brass. The heaven was stayed from rain. Why? Because of my house that lies in waste. The attitude that you have towards the advancement of the kingdom of God is vital to your advancement in prosperity. If you are going to enjoy the blessing of God, you must be one that is committed to advancing the kingdom of God. Look at the example of David in scriptures in 1 Chronicles 29 and verse 3. Because of the affection that I have towards the house of my God, out of my own proper good, I prepared things, gold for gold, silver for silver, to be given to the house of my God. Can you imagine the attitude of this man? This is a man that God has already told him, this project will not happen in your days. It will happen after you are gone. But here comes David saying, I've prepared with all of my might for the project that will not take place even when I'm alive, because my heart is with God. Your heart cannot be with God and your cash not reach God. Anytime a man has a heart for God, it shows in the place where his treasure goes. Why? Wherever a man's treasure is, that is where his heart is. That is where his heart is. If you truly love God, everything about the advancement of God's cause becomes a delight to you. It becomes a delight to you. Psalm 112 verse 1. Blessed is the man that fears the Lord, that delighted greatly in his commandment. He's excited at every opportunity. He said, his seed shall be mighty upon the earth. The generation of the upright shall be blessed. Wealth and riches shall be in his house. That means scarcity is not permitted there. Poverty cannot be located there. And his righteousness endureth forever. I see that becoming somebody's experience here in the name of Jesus. So giving towards kingdom advancement. Number three is giving to the needy. Giving to the needy. And we have touched on this over and again. Psalm 41 verse 1 to 3. He said, blessed is the one that considers the poor. The Lord will deliver him in a time of trouble. The Lord will preserve him and keep him alive. He shall be blessed on the earth. That will not deliver him to the will of his enemies. The Lord will strengthen him upon the bed of languishing. Somebody saying a loud amen there. Amen. He said, thou will make all of his bed in his sickness. Blessings trail those who commit to giving to the poor. Shout hallelujah. Hallelujah. Number four is giving to parents. Giving to parents. Genesis chapter 49, from verse 23 down to verse 26, we are told there of the example of Joseph. He said, the archers of Saul grieved him and shot at him and hated him. He said in verse 24, but his bow abode in strength, and the arms of his hands were made strong by the hands of the mighty God of Jacob. From thence is the shepherd and the stone of Israel. Look at verse 25. Even by the God of thy father, who shall help thee, and the Almighty who shall bless thee with the blessing of heaven, the blessing of the deep, the blessing of the breast, and the blessing of the womb. Look at verse 26. He said, the blessings of thy father has prevailed over the blessings of my progenitors. This blessing has separated you from the blessings that are within the lineage. That's what he was saying. The blessing. There is a blessing that comes by engaging in this covenant of giving to parents that separates you from your generation. That's what happened to Jacob, and that's what Jacob was doing to Joseph there. Remember, Jacob had presented to his father venison, and the Bible tells us that the father began to vomit blessings upon him. Genesis 27. And he said to him, "The Lord give thee the dew of heaven, the fatness of the earth, plenty of corn and plenty of wine. Let people serve thee." Look at that. "Let nations bow down to thee. Be Lord over thy brethren. Let thy mother's sons bow to thee. Cursed be everyone that cursed thee, and blessed be he that blessed thee." That was a blessing vomited from a father to a son in response to the giving that was done. You see, all of these are covenant provisions for us to enter into realms of heaven's prosperity. May grace come upon us for these channels in the name of Jesus Christ. Now, what are the channels through which we access returns on our giving? We have looked at how we engage discretion in giving, but what are the channels to take our returns? God has ordained for giving to result in receiving. What are the channels to gain access to our returns on giving? Number one is through the reign of divine ideas. Say with me, divine ideas. Come on, say louder, divine ideas. Malachi chapter 3 verse 10 says, "Bring all the tithes into the storehouse and prove me now if I will not open the windows of heaven and pour you out a blessing." What is it that is referring to there in that blessing or that outpouring of that rain? Isaiah 44 verse 3. "I will pour water upon him that is thirsty. I will pour floods upon the dry ground." I will pour my spirit upon your seed, and I will pour my blessing upon your offspring. So that rain that is talking about is the rain of the spirit that provokes divine ideas. The rain of the spirit that provokes divine ideas. Why? In Isaiah chapter 11 and verse 3, speaking of the outpouring of the spirit, he said he will make him of quick understanding. So as we engage the covenant of seed time and harvest, our heavens open, and there is an outpouring of the spirit to quicken our understanding and give us access to divine ideas. We have the experience of the man R.G. Letourneur. This man was a man that was sold out to God. The aspect of his specialty was the pursuit of every kingdom advancement opportunity. He was a man that was sold out to God in all areas. R.G. Letourneur was a roadside mechanic. He was a man that was uneducated. A man, as it were, whose future seemed to have been written off. But he was a covenant man. And from that roadside mechanic, in the night, he began to see visions, pictures, ideas. And he would wake up in the morning and call engineers and tell them, "This is what I saw in the night." And they began to design what he saw in the night. And what he saw in the night turned out to be earth-moving machines, caterpillars, bulldozers, instruments of such nature, was what God planted in the heart of a man that was not an engineer but a roadside mechanic. The man that did not learn physics in university. The man that did not take any subject of relevance that would have put him in a place of recognition. But yet, he began to see pictures. Because when you engage the covenant, there's an outpouring of the spirit that begins to paint pictures of divine ideas inside of your heart. And as he began to make those machines, suddenly he grew to prominence. In World War II, almost all of the earth-moving machines that were used were produced by him. That uneducated man founded a university that is still on the earth today. That uneducated man became a teacher of others that were educated. He was using what God has given to him as a picture, an idea, and men gathered to hear him. You can't hear from God or see from God, and men not hear from you or see from you. The moment you are open to divine ideas, you become a natural attraction. Divine ideas. These are one of the avenues through which God releases blessings upon you. That is why we must become very judicious with the ideas that God brings our way. You give to God and God gives you the ideas. The ideas are painted on the canvas of your heart. They are there for you to have access to profit in. My prayer today is that no one here will lose their profit in the name of Jesus. Somebody believe it, say loud amen. I said somebody believe it, say loud amen. When a man has access to ideas from above, he cannot be restrained on the earth. Genesis 11 and verse 6. He said, this thing that they have imagined to do, he said, nothing shall be able to restrain them. The moment ideas are planted in the heart of a man, and that individual pursues it with the necessary doggedness, he cannot be restrained on the earth. He cannot be restrained on the earth. I'd like you to understand this morning. Everything that makes individuals of repute to be known on the earth are simply the things that are planted as ideas in their heart. Every comfort you have today was an image in somebody's heart yesterday. Every comfort you have was an image in somebody's heart yesterday. Today we have individuals driving cars because somebody imagined it. We have people flying planes because somebody imagined it. You are sitting on a chair today, somebody imagined it. You are wearing a cloth today, somebody imagined it. You see, imaginations, creations take place internally before they are exposed externally. There are things that God is planting in our hearts as ideas. Be careful not to let them pass. Be careful not to let them pass. The answer to tomorrow's supply may be an idea that is planted in your heart. I pray that God will grant us grace to be judicious with the divine ideas he gives us in the name of Jesus. Somebody believe it, say loud amen. Number two is through the reign of divine favor. Through the reign of divine favor. Psalm 45 and verse 12. It says there that the daughters of Tyre shall be there with a gift. Even the rich among the people shall entreat thy favor. So our engagement in the covenant secures for us favor. He said they will entreat thy favor by what they are engaging in that covenant of giving and receiving. So when you give to God, you gain access to favor from God. And you cannot be favored by God and be rejected by men. The favor of God, when it comes upon the life of a man, it decorates that man irrecoverably. Shout hallelujah. Hallelujah. I say shout hallelujah. Now hear this. I've discovered that favor makes men to beg you for what you would have begged them. Look at Mordecai in the scripture. Mordecai was a gatekeeper. But the Bible said one night the king could not sleep. Why? Because God had begun to open the book of remembrance for Mordecai. And he said, bring the book of Chronicles. And they brought the book. And the book was open, and the Bible tells us there that he saw what Mordecai had done. And he asked a question, what honor has been done for this man? And they said nothing. And he began to be troubled. And he heard somebody moving in the courtyard. And it was the arch enemy of Mordecai. His name was Haman. He said, who is there? He said, Haman is there. Let him come. What shall be done for the man that the king desires to honor? What will be done for the person that this king desires to favor? And here comes Haman, thinking he's talking about himself. He said, let the senior prince of the kingdom go before him. Let the horse that only the king is permitted to ride, let that horse be brought out. Let the man be put inside royal apparel. Let him sit upon the horse. Let the prince begin to announce everywhere that the man goes that this is the man the king desires to honor. The king said, everything you have said, go and do it to Mordecai. Mordecai should have been begging for assistance, but what he should have begged for, they began to beg for him. The one who was pompous in his direction was subjected to him, announcing everywhere, "This man you are seeing is the one the king desires to honor. This man you are seeing is the one the king desires to honor." Say with me, favor. Say with me, favor. Psalm 44 verse 3. They got not the land in possession by their own sword. He said, neither did their own arm save them, but thy right hand and thy arm and the lighting down of thy countenance, because thou hast a favor unto them. Thou hast a favor. So when favor comes, it begins to cause things to be attracted in your direction. You don't struggle when favor is there. I see heaven's favor coming afresh upon somebody here. Somebody believe me, say loud amen. I said somebody believe me, say loud amen. Somebody believe me, say the loudest amen. I've said over and again, favor does not mean everybody likes you. But it means that people like you when you need them to like you. Are you getting what God is saying? Haman hated Mordecai, but the king loved Mordecai because God has determined to favor him. Is somebody getting it now? So it's not about everybody loving you. No, it is that when God needs a person to step into whatever place, whatever position on your behalf, they do it without question. Because you are not begging for it, you are favored for it. Shout hallelujah. So you are either begging for a thing or you are favored for a thing. If you are not favored, you will be begging. But when you are favored, what you should beg for will be begging for your attention. That will be somebody's experience here in the name of Jesus. Somebody believe it, say louder amen. I said somebody believe it, say louder amen. The rain of favor. Psalm 102 verse 10 to 15. He said, thou will arise and have mercy upon Zion, for the time to favor her is come. Yea, the set time is come. He said, for thy servants take pleasure in the stones of Zion and the favor the dust thereof. Therefore, he said, the heathen shall fear the name of the Lord, and all the kings of the earth thy glory. When you engage in the advancement of the kingdom, you procure favor from on high. I see that favor answer for somebody here in the name of Jesus. Somebody believe it, say loud amen. Amen. Number three is through the works of our hands. Through the works of our hands. Job chapter 1 verse 9 and 10. We have this picture painted to us. It says, Satan answered the Lord and said, does Job fear you for nothing? Have you not made an hedge about him and about his house and about all that he has on every side? And you have blessed the work of his hands, and his substance is increased in the land. You have blessed the work of his hands. That is one of the responses to the engagement of the covenant. The Bible makes us to understand in Psalm 1 verse 2 and 3, but his delight is in the law of the Lord, and in his law doth he meditate day and night. He shall be like a tree planted by the rivers of water, that bringeth forth his fruit in his season. His leaf also shall not wither, and whatsoever he doeth, he shall prosper. We have come across the story of the man David Green, a kingdom-minded and kingdom-addicted man, a man that engages the covenant of tithing, both personally and corporately, a man who stands for righteousness against even an entire nation. This man deals in arts and crafts. Put it lightly, he sells things like picture frames, home decorations, and so forth. But that little thing that he started inside the garage today has taken him to the global scene. He has become one of the wealthiest men in the world, and he has not changed his trade. Not that he's now doing IT, he's still selling picture frames. But whatsoever he doeth, is he a carpenter, he shall prosper. Is he a roadside mechanic, he shall prosper. Is he a pure water seller, he shall prosper. He said, whatsoever he doeth, it shall prosper. We live in a world today where you talk about technology as the cutting edge of everything that seems to be moving forward. But here comes a man that has been doing the same thing since 1970 thereabout.
1: And it is still at the forefront of that nation till tomorrow. Because whatsoever he doeth, it shall prosper. That is the blessing that comes your way. The works of your hand being blessed. Is somebody getting what God is saying? So don't look at that business and say, oh, what can come out of it? Too much can come out of it. Don't look at that job where you are and say, oh, how far can I go here? There is too far to go there. I want you to recognize that the work of your hand is one of the avenues through which God will bless you. That blessing will come upon your life in the name of Jesus. Finally, number four is through divine direction. Through divine direction. Isaiah 48 and verse 17. I'm the Lord your God that teacheth you to profit. I'm the Lord that leadeth thee in the way that thou shouldest go. So God makes it clear from his word to you and to me that when it comes to our profiting, it is maximized by his direction. If you want to make the most of life, subject to the direction of God. Let God order your steps. There are too many people running in too many directions. What is profitable for one person may not be where your profit is lying. Watch out for his direction. Watch out for his direction. Some people have changed career 2 or 3 times. Why? Because they are looking for what is popular. What is popular now? Oh, nothing is popular. They go and do nothing. They do nothing for some time. What is popular now? IT is popular. They go and retrain for IT. What is popular now? Project management is popular. They go and retrain for project management. They are changing from one field to the other continuously. And you have only one life to live. Why not look for his direction? Why not look for his direction? You cannot afford to scatter your energy and maximize your impact. If you will go far, you must concentrate your energy. Now listen to this. Any tree or any plant that begin to scatter branches early never grows tall. Anyone that you see that will grow tall, everything is focused in one direction. You will grow tall in the name of Jesus. I say you will grow tall in the name of Jesus. You will grow tall in the name of Jesus. Seek God's direction. When you do what God says to do, you will scale heights that no man can imagine. I say that becoming your experience in the name of Jesus Christ. We serve a turnaround God. It is a specialty. When the Lord turned the game means he has turned before. It means that turning is not new to him. When he turned again the captivity of Zion, we were like them that dream. You know what it means? Turn around only surprises men, not God. He said, we were like them that dream, but he has done it before. And he's doing it again. For somebody here, he will do it again. I said, for somebody here, he will do it again. If you are the one, say louder, amen. I don't know what area of your life requires a turnaround, but God will do it again for you. That business, he will turn it around again for you. In your academics, he will turn it around again for you. In your career, he will turn it around again for you. In your health, he will turn it around again for you. When he turned again the captivity of Zion, we were like them that dream. Our mouth was filled with laughter. Our tongue was singing. Then the heathen began to say, God has done great things, great things, great things. It means when we talk about turnaround, it is not some things, but great things. I see God doing great things on your behalf. In the name of Jesus Christ. Somebody believe me, say loud amen. But having said that, it becomes important that you and I know what it takes to engage this turnaround God on our behalf. We serve a turnaround God, but how do we engage his turnaround power on our behalf? We just touch on a few things quickly before we pray. If you want to see the turnaround God at work on your behalf, one, keep serving God and the interest of his kingdom. Keep serving God and the interest of his kingdom. Keep serving him. 2 Chronicles 15 verse 12 to 15. The people swore with all their heart that they would seek and serve the Lord. and the Lord gave them rest round about. Keep serving God and the interest of his kingdom. Let the kingdom remain a priority unto you. Number two, keep loving God and prove that you do. Keep loving God and prove that you do. 1 John 3 verse 18, let us not love in word only, but in truth and in deed. Keep loving God and prove that you do. The love of God manifested to the world was in his love for the lost. John 3, 16, God so loved the world that he gave his only begotten son. If you love God, you will love what God loves. It means you will love the lost. Keep loving God and prove that you do. Three, get committed to the covenant of seed time and harvest. Your commitment is what makes the difference. Deuteronomy chapter 8 and verse 18. You remember the Lord your God? He's the one that giveth thee power to get wealth. Genesis 8, 22. As long as the earth remains, seed time and harvest shall not cease. What God is showing to you and to me is this. The turnaround capacity is in his hand, but the responsibility is in our hands. When we love him, when we serve him, and when we engage the covenant, we secure the turnaround hand of God on our behalf. I see every difficult situation turning around supernaturally on your behalf in the name of Jesus. Lift your right hand before the Lord and give thanks to him. Appreciate him. Thank him for his word that I've received. Father, thank you for your word that has come my way. Blessed be your holy name. In Jesus' precious name, we have prayed. Somebody believe, say aloud, amen. Surrender your life to Jesus. That is the starting point. No one can escape except they accept the way of salvation. Wherever you are not yet born again. You don't have a relationship with Jesus, a connection with Jesus. Wherever you are, this is your opportunity. I want to pray with you. I want to pray with you. I want to pray with you. Very quickly. You want to give your life to Jesus? You want to become a child of God? Is worthy of praise and worthy of glory. Also, there are those who are here who need to rededicate their lives to Jesus. Something has gone wrong somewhere. You know it in your heart. Nobody may know it, but inside your heart, you know you have lost connection with Jesus. It is not how it used to be before, and you want to return so that you can be restored. You want to rededicate your life to Jesus quickly. He's never tired of saving, never tired of delivering. Thank you, Lord. Thank you, Jesus. Blessed be your holy name. Hallelujah. Lift up your right hand as you pray this prayer after me from the depth of your heart. Say loud and clear, Lord Jesus, I come to you today as a sinner. I cannot help myself, but I know you died for me. On the third day, you rose again just to save me. Jesus, come into my life as my Lord and Savior. Take control of me from this day forward. I will follow you, no turning back. Thank you, Jesus, for saving me. In Jesus' name, amen. Keep your hand lifted. Father, thank you today for these precious ones. They have come today in response to your call. And we thank you, Lord, because no one comes to you that you ever reject. Thank you for accepting them. Let the blessings of salvation answer in each one of their lives. Thank you, Father, and thank you, Lord. In Jesus' precious name we are praying. Amen and amen. Congratulations. It's a brand new day for you.
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0: There are burdens no one was created to carry. Cycles that refuse to end. Repeated disappointments. Unexplainable setbacks. Promises that never seem to materialize. But God never ordained his children to live under oppression. This Sunday, the 12th of July, 2026, is prophetically declared as our Breaking the Curses of Life service. 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It shall also double as our special monthly communion service, a covenant table of deliverance and victory. 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The old story ends here. A new chapter begins now. Be there. Jesus is Lord.
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2: Welcome to the month of July, the beginning of the second half of the year. Listen, this month, my God, who is too faithful to fail, will surprise you by doing new things in every department of your life. How do I know? The Bible says so.

Revelation 21:5, and I read, it says, "Behold, I make all things new. Therefore, watch out, because beginning from this month, God will begin to make all things new in your life. New open doors, new opportunities in every area, your health, your finances, your career, new ideas that will take you to new levels in life. And as that happens, remember that God, who has done this in your life, will make it permanent. Therefore, I curse every barrier on your path to these new things that God has in store for you. In the name of Jesus Christ, I command it to be clear out of the way." Congratulations. Happy new month to you. And always remember, God is too faithful to fail as I await your testimony.

0: Declaring the midst of the year 2026. Open door greetings in the name of Jesus Christ. Amen. As we all know, the month of June and July constitutes the midst of the year, with 5 months on either sides of the divide. Haggai 1 verse 1, Haggai 2 verse 1. We discover from scriptures that the midst of the year is ordained a season of spiritual awakening in God's agenda. As it is written, O Lord, revive thy work in the midst of the years. In the midst of the years, make known. Habakkuk 3 verse 1 to 2 and verse 6. However, according to the book of Haggai, the spirit of God's people was stirred up in the month of June to begin to engage in the work of the Lord as a priority. Haggai 1 verse 1 to 14. And the outcome was an outbreak of earth-shaking revival in the month of July, ordained to make the glory of the latter house greater than the former. Haggai 2 verse 1 to 9. Therefore, the midst of the year is a season of revival which connotes, among others, a season of spiritual labor. Haggai 1 verse 14. A season of greater glory. Haggai 2 verse 1 and verse 6 to 9. A season of passionate pursuit after God and the interest of His kingdom. Habakkuk 3 verse 2. But what is the target of this midst of the year season? A season of supernatural breakthrough. Habakkuk 3 verse 4 to 6 and verse 17 to 19. Massive salvation and ingathering of souls into the church. Daniel 12 verse 3, John 15 verse 8. Cell growth and replication, where each cell is required to birth a minimum of one new cell within the season. Exodus 18 verse 21 to 24. Acts 5 verse 42. Every member is required to enter into a covenant of sacrificial dimension of stewardship towards this task. 2 Chronicles 15 verse 12 to 15, Psalm 50 verse 5, Psalm 126 verse 1 to 6. Individuals are to define their schedule of engagement on the prayer altar. Daniel 60 verse 10, Isaiah 66 verse 7 to 8, Matthew 6 verse 6 to 13, and verse 17 to 19. Each one should target at least one established soul, both in the cell and in the church, this season. Psalm 2 verse 8, 1 Corinthians 9 verse 20 to 22. We must keep our faith alive to secure the hand of God towards the realization of this prophetic agenda, both as individuals, WSF, and the church. Isaiah 53 verse 1, 1 Kings 8 verse 15, Matthew 9 verse 29. Therefore, in line with biblical timelines and by the prompting of the Holy Spirit, the period of 1st June to 31st July 2026 is declared a season of revival and spiritual awakening that will lead to explosive church growth and supernatural change of story for all engaging individuals. Remain ever blessed. Jesus is Lord.
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1: This first one is captioned Breakthrough via Soul Winning. Put those hands together for the Lord. During one of the services, Bishop Oyedepo said, "Somebody's breakthrough is tied to this soul winning. I believe that prophecy was for me. I engage in soul winning like never before. I said to myself, I cannot afford to miss this blessing because I did not do well in the previous outreaches. In August, I was led by the Holy Spirit to engage in 1 week prayer and fasting. And during the fast, God directed me on how to go about the soul winning project. He told me to take the clothing items I was not wearing anymore along with me when I went on outreach. And as I preached to people, I should give the clothes to them. I obeyed. Thereafter, 8 of my converts followed me to church. In addition," put those hands together for the Lord. "In addition, 22 of them attended the Believers Foundation class." Are you clapping for Jesus? "Before the end of that prophetic season, God opened me up financially. Also, there was a contract that I quoted for, but the chairman of that organization refused to award it to me. On Monday, I received a call to come to the site." Put those hands together for the Lord. "When I got there, the chairman of the company was waiting for me. He said that he did not know why, but he felt he should give me the contract. Thereafter, he instructed his accountant to write a check in millions of naira in my name. I give God all the glory." David A. is the testifier. Put those hands together for the Lord. He's worthy. This second one is captioned, "Encounter with Destiny Through This Commission." Your hands together for the Lord. "On September 19th, 2018, I was on my way from Uyo to Ijebuibo for morning ritual. But when I got to Ijebuode, I missed my way and found myself in a bus going to Ota. When I got to Canaan Land Gate, I called the ritualist to tell him where I was. And he said, I have missed my way. He told me to get back to Ijebuode and he will send his son to pick me up. While at the gate, something said to me, 'You have been hearing about Canaan Land. Why not go inside and see what it looks like?' Immediately, I crossed the security post. My phone, which was 100% charged, went off. And all means to get to the ritualist proved abortive. Since I had no other option, I decided to join the midweek service. After Bishop David Oyedepo's ministration, I gave my life to Christ. Surprisingly, at about 12:25 p.m. on Saturday, I got a text message from an organization to pick my appointment later. The interview I had with that organization was done in 2016, and I had forgotten about it, but God turned it around. Thank you, Jesus." The testifier is Adumali Solomon. You are next in line for your testimony.
2: Number one, "God of winners has done it. I joined this church on 27 February 2016 through a sister who evangelized to me and invited me to come. I remember Papa mentioned two things that day. Stay here for 3 months and see what God will do in your life. And if you work for God through bringing of souls to his kingdom, he will work wonders in your life. I held on to both, believing and hoping in God with strong faith. After hearing life-changing testimonies of people who shared tracts and invited people to the church, I decided to engage in sin. The day after I shared tracts in early April, I got a mail from Dubai for a foreign job that I never applied for." Somebody clapping for Jesus. Later that week, I got a call for a large supply from someone I never knew from Hedam. The following week, I got a lecturing appointment in a private university that I submitted proposal to in the month of March. Now, I have resumed the lecturing contract, sealed the Dubai job, and started processing the supply. Truly, God is here. The God of wonder, triple, has done it in my life. Thank you, Jesus. Put those hands together for Jesus. And the testifier is Raphael Thomas. Number two, my encounter with destiny testimony. I have come to testify about the word encounter I had during an encounter with destiny service. As our father and the Lord, Bishop David Oyedepo, was ministering, he said, "We shall receive a word from the Lord that will cause a new chapter of our destiny to be released." I keyed into that proclamation and I asked the Holy Ghost what I should do to get into the next phase of the purpose of the Almighty God for my life. The answer came directly in the area of service, and I immediately made a vow to be committed to a service with all my life. Prior to this time, my left eye has been growing dim. However, as soon as I made this vow, my left eye was quickened. Also, a new dimension of joy welled up in my heart. I am a new man today, and I have come to give God all the glory for this encounter that brought me into a new phase of my life. Put those hands together for this encounter. And the testifier is Donald A. You are next to testify. Put those hands together for Jesus.
1: Number one, heal of cancer of the liver via laying hands of hands. Put your hands together for Jesus. On February 5th, 2020, my son fell sick and he was taken to a hospital in Ghana where he was diagnosed with cancer of the liver. His stomach was swollen and the doctor said he would be on treatment for 6 months. After the treatment, they ran another test and the cancer was still there in his liver. Then the doctor said he would be transferred outside the country for liver transplant and that would cost us 10 million naira. However, I came to Kenyaland and hands was laid on him by God's servant. 3 weeks later, we went for a test. Lo and behold, when the result came back, there was no trace of cancer in my son's liver. Put those hands together for Jesus. God gave him a brand new liver and the swollen stomach has returned to normal. I return all the glory to God. The testifier is Adeosun Oluwa Toyin. Number two, healed of damaged knee and diverse afflictions. 13 years ago, I fell from the steps. As such, my left knee was badly damaged. And since then, I have been trusting God for my healing, but to no avail. However, on the 6th March 2022, during the miracle service, God healed me. Put your hands together for Jesus. Also, God healed me of an overactive bladder after 12 years, high blood pressure, and high blood sugar. I have come to return all the glory to God. And the testifier is Sarah Louis AZTK.

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2: There are burdens no one was created to carry. Cycles that refuse to end. Repeated disappointments. Unexplainable setbacks. Promises that never seem to materialize. But God never ordained his children to live under oppression. This Sunday, the 12th of July, 2026, is prophetically declared as our Breaking the Curses of Life service. 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A new chapter begins now. Be there. Jesus is Lord.
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6: 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Every decorated life, every glorious life is a product of God's teaching and direction. It takes instruction, therefore, for anyone to enjoy divine decoration. In Isaiah chapter 60, verse 1 to 3, arise, shine, for thy light is come, and the glory of the Lord is risen upon thee. He said, for darkness will cover the earth, and gross darkness the people. But the Lord shall arise upon thee, and his glory shall be seen upon thee. Gentiles shall come to thy light, and kings to the brightness of your rising. What is he talking about here? Verse 22 of that same scripture. A little one shall become a thousand, and a small one a strong nation, and I, the Lord, will hasten it in his time. He's talking about greatness emerging from smallness. And that is a product of light. What is light? The entrance of his word giveth light, and it gives understanding to the simple. So God brings us to the place of prosperity by instructing us, by teaching us, by directing us. And I believe that in this month, as God's word comes our way, each one of us shall be emerging supernaturally in the name of Jesus. But what is the covenant? We have been talking about the covenant and the necessity of the covenant as it concerns each one of us walking in the prosperity plan that God has for us. What is the covenant? The covenant is God's bailout platform from harsh economic situations, because we are only empowered for wealth through covenant practice. Again, the covenant is God's bailout platform from harsh economic situations, because we are only empowered for wealth through covenant practice. In the book of Deuteronomy chapter 8 and verse 18, the Bible tells us there very clearly, it says that thou shalt remember the Lord thy God, for it is he that giveth thee power to get wealth, that he may establish his covenant which he sware unto thy fathers, as it is this day. So God makes it very clear that the platform upon which he will prosper his people is the platform of the covenant. And we have been told over the years that a covenant is simply a spiritual deal that is based upon well-defined terms, and it is sealed by an oath. It is a spiritual deal. So there are certain terms that define each one's experience with the covenant. So what is it that is required as the term for the covenant of prosperity? The Bible makes us to understand in the book of Genesis chapter 8 and verse 22. It said, as long as the earth remaineth, seed time and harvest shall not cease. So according to scripture, therefore, it is the covenant of seed time and harvest that positions an individual to escape from penury and enter into prosperity. In 2 Corinthians chapter 9, beginning from verse 6, we are made to see exactly what this seed time and harvest is all about. It says, but this I say, he which soweth sparingly shall also reap sparingly. He that soweth bountifully shall also reap bountifully. It says, every man according as he purposeth in his heart, so let him give. So sowing is giving. Sowing is giving. It says, as he purposes in his heart, so let him give. He said, for God loves a cheerful giver. And as a result of that, see how the harvest comes. Verse 8. And God is able to make all grace abound towards you, that you always having all sufficiency in all things may abound to every good work. Sowing is giving, and harvesting is receiving. In the book of Philippians chapter 4, beginning from verse 15, we see this picture painted to us also very clearly. It says, now ye Philippians know that in the beginning of the gospel, it said, no church communicated concerning giving and receiving, but ye only giving and receiving is sowing and reaping. And verse 16 tells us further, it says to us there, it said, for in Thessalonica you sent once and again, giving and receiving, giving and receiving is sowing and reaping. So the scriptural term for anyone enjoying prosperity is the covenant of giving and receiving, seed time and harvest. Psalm chapter 33, verse 18 and verse 19, we are made to see the potency of this covenant. It says, behold, the eye of the Lord is upon them that fear him and upon them that hope on his mercy. Look at verse 19. It said, to deliver their soul from death and to keep them alive in famine. When they are covenantly positioned, they are not permitted to be victims of famine. That means no matter how harsh the condition, their situation is bound to be different. And that shall be our own experience in the name of Jesus. Amen. Somebody believe it, say a loud amen. Amen. So engaging the covenant with that perspective helps us to position ourselves to partake of the prosperity plan that God has for us. Don't forget, the Bible says, I wish above all things that thou mayest prosper and be in good health as thy soul prospereth. So God's desire, God's plan is for every one of his children to prosper. But God's path to prosperity is the pathway of the covenant. The moment the covenant is engaged and engaged according to the rules, you are bound to begin to walk in the reality of prosperity. I see that becoming somebody's experience in the name of Jesus. But we have tried to establish in the course of this teaching so far why God blesses. Because understanding the purpose is the only way to avoid abuse. We have heard it over and again that where the purpose of a thing is not known, abuse is inevitable. So what is the reason why God blesses? What is the reason why God prospers? It's important to know that the anchor purpose for wealth in the kingdom is the advancement of the kingdom of God. The anchor purpose for wealth is for the advancement of the kingdom of God. And God blesses us primarily to be a blessing first to the kingdom and then to the world about us. So you are blessed as a channel. You are not blessed as a container, but a passageway, a channel through which God will be able to execute his purpose upon the earth. The Bible tells us in the book of Matthew chapter 24 and verse 14. It says there that this gospel of the kingdom shall be preached in all the world for a witness unto all nations. He said, and then shall the end come. This is the purpose for which God prospers, for the advancement of his cause, for the advancement of his cause. Don't forget, Zechariah chapter 1 verse 17 tells us very clearly. It says to us there, he said, my cities through prosperity shall yet be spread abroad. So the enlargement of the kingdom of God requires the prospering of the people of God. In other words, the people of God are the agents, the channels through which God wants to advance it. Don't forget that what God requires to make anything he wants to make happen is already available with him. He's only looking for channels, individuals that will become channels through which his purpose and his agenda is fulfilled. And that's why it's important for us to ensure that we have the appropriate understanding so that we do not abuse the privilege. You look at the life of Solomon. We have seen in this period so far in this month, as we have studied, how that Solomon understood how to engage the channel of seed time and harvest. The Bible says he sacrificed 3,000 rams in the book of 1 Kings chapter 3 and verse 3. And then as a result of that, entered into a dimension of prosperity. And then another time, 120,000. And then, you know, entered another dimension. But he did not know the purpose. Solomon built one temple. After the one temple, he entered into confusion. Did not know what to do with wealth. You know what became of him? 700 wives, 300 concubines, 1,000 women tied to one individual. Before you knew it, he started, the Bible said, in his old age, they turned his heart from the Lord and he began to build shrines. One temple for God and then shrines everywhere for the devil. Because he did not understand the purpose for the wealth. You see, it's important for us to recognize that understanding the purpose is the only escape from abusing it. It is the only escape route from abusing it. The Bible is clear to us in the book of Haggai chapter 2, why it is that he's given this wealth in this end time, beginning from verse 3 all the way to verse 9. He says, who is it that saw this house in its former glory? And how do you see it now? Is it not as in comparison to nothing? He says, yet, but in the midst of this, I will shake the heavens. I will shake the earth. The desire of all nations will come. The silver is mine. The gold is mine. He says, and as a result of that, I will ensure that the glory of the latter house is far greater than that of the former. The silver is God. The earth and the fullness thereof belongs to God. All he's looking for in you and me are channels. Individuals that will understand the purpose for which he is prospering his people. And I believe that it is that understanding of the purpose that will position each one of us to be qualified candidates to become God's treasure chests on the earth. The Bible says in the book of Malachi chapter 3 and verse 17 and 18. He says that the time is coming when he will make up his jewels, his treasure chests. I will spare them as a man spared his own son that serveth him. He said, then you will return and discern between the righteous and the wicked, between him that serveth God and him that serveth him not. So the ones who become his jewels are not only those who understand how to get wealth, but understand what to do with his wealth. He said his jewels are the ones who serve him. They are the ones who serve him. The ones who will engage what God has put in their hand to advance the kingdom of God. May each one of us receive that grace, not to be abusers of what God puts in our hands, but to become, you know, utilizers of his wealth for the advancement of his kingdom. In the name of the Lord Jesus Christ. If you look at the scripture very well, you will discover in 2 Corinthians chapter 9 and verse 10 in particular, the Bible tells us there, he said, he that ministers seed to the sower, both minister bread for your food and multiply your seed sown and increase the fruit of your righteousness. Look at that very closely. He ministers seed to the sower and minister bread for your food, but multiply your seed sown. No one who is an eater ever experienced multiplication. He said, if you are eating, he will only give you bread. But if you are sowing, he will multiply the seed sown. So no one can increase until he's engaging the terms of the covenant appropriately. Advancing the cause of God. Utilizing the resources of God for the purpose of God. Shout hallelujah. May each one of us receive this grace in the name of Jesus. I said, may each one of us receive this grace in the name of Jesus. This is why God will not bless anyone in the kingdom beyond his commitment to the promotion of the kingdom on the earth. God will not bless anyone in the kingdom beyond his commitment to the promotion of the kingdom on the earth. If you want to know how far an individual can go in the journey of the blessing, check how far that individual is willing to go in the advancement of the kingdom. The limit of your desire and commitment to promote the kingdom determines the limit of the blessing that God is willing to pour out on such an individual. In the book of Haggai chapter 1, we saw that clearly beginning from verse 4. It tells us there, it says, is it time for you to dwell in your seed houses? Why this house lie in waste? He said, now therefore consider your ways. He said, look at what is happening to you as a result. You have sown much and you bring in little. You eat, but you have not enough. You drink, but you are not filled with drink. You clothe, but you are not warm. He said, he that earneth wages puts it in a bag with holes. He says, thus said the Lord, consider your ways. He said in verse 8, he said, as a result of all of this, go up to the mountain, bring wood, build my house, that I will take pleasure in it and I will be glorified. He said in verse 9, but ye look for much. You are running around looking for how to satisfy your own desires. And it came to little. When you brought it home, I blew upon it. Why? Said the Lord. Because of my house that is waste. And you run everyone to his own house. You see, God makes it very clear. He said, as a result of this, the heaven over you is now stayed from giving dew. And the earth is stayed from her fruit. There is all kinds of frustration on every side because these individuals have not come to the point where they recognize that what God has given to you is for you to advance the kingdom of God. It's very important for us to understand that. So the limit of your commitment to the advancement of God's cause is what determines the limit of the blessing of God that you can experience in your life. The limit of your commitment to advancing God's cause, promoting the kingdom of God, is what determines the limit of the blessing that you can experience in your life. Secondly, it's important to note that God will not bless anyone beyond his commitment to giving towards the well-being of mankind. So first, the kingdom, and then next, mankind, ensuring that you are a channel of blessing towards mankind. In Proverbs chapter 28 and verse 27, the Bible tells us there, Proverbs 28 and verse 27, he that giveth to the poor shall not lack. He that hideth his eyes shall have many a curse. He that giveth to the poor shall not lack. Proverbs 11 verse 24 and 25, it says to us there, it says, there is he that scatters and yet increases, and there is he that withholds more than his meat but tends more to penury. He said that the liberal soul shall be made fat, and he that waters shall himself be watered back to. So according to scripture, your liberality is what determines your prosperity. The dimension of liberality is what ultimately determines the prosperity that God is able to bestow upon you. And that is why we must be committed to the well-being of mankind. The well-being of mankind. You cannot be a consumer and expect to prosper. You must learn to be a distributor. That is the pathway to becoming a prosperous child of God. We have been given this illustration over the years about this elephant. God's servant, our father said he saw many years ago in America. And they put on, you know, the board how this elephant eats 140 pounds of straw every day, but discharges 100 pounds of manure every day. It eats 140, discharge 100, and that is the only equation for it to remain alive. If he refuses to discharge, what should be for his comfort will become for his destruction. In the same vein, when a man refuses to distribute, what should be for his comfort ends up being for his destruction. Remember the story of the rich fool? The Bible says, he said, I've gathered a lot. I will now say to my soul, now my soul rest. And God said, is that so? You have gathered enough, now you want to rest? He said, I will lay you to rest. Immediately that man lost his soul that night. Why? What was supposed to be for his comfort became for his destruction because he did not know the purpose. When God gives you anything, there is always seed and there is always bread. The unfortunate thing is that seed looks like bread to many. And bread look like seed. So when you look at it, if you see yam, the end of yam is what you use to plant the next one. If you eat the yam from A to Z, you have eaten the future. In the same vein, when you eat everything that comes your way, you have eaten the future. You must understand that even though everything, money looks like money, but not all money is your money. God has packaged some for specific purpose. So you must understand how to engage that for the advancement of the kingdom first, and then for the well-being of humanity. We have been told about John D. Rockefeller, who at a point was challenged in his health at the age of close to 52. Was challenged in his health, and then he said, well, now that they have said I will die before my 52nd birthday, let me begin to distribute everything that I have. So 50% of his stakes, began to distribute it everywhere, looking for different causes to help humanity. And God kept advancing him, advancing him, advancing him, advancing him until his 90s. And I say jovially that the doctor who told him 52, I'm not sure he was still alive when the man died. He must have died before him. But because of liberality, God said, you mean I have a son like this on the earth that will be distributing like this? Keep him there. Let him be there on assignment and see how what became of him. Till today, the foundation is still distributing on the earth till now. Why? Because the one who gives to the poor cannot lack. That's the kingdom principle. How can somebody who has died close to about 70 plus years ago still is distributing the money till now? Because he that giveth to the poor shall not lack. It's a kingdom principle. I see grace coming upon each one of us for it. In the name of the Lord Jesus Christ. Now, what are the requirements for walking in financial fortune? What are the requirements for walking in financial fortune? Number one is tithing and kingdom advancement sacrifices. Tithing and kingdom advancement sacrifices. Malachi chapter 3, verse 6 down to verse 11. Pay close attention, particularly to verse 9 to 11. It says to us there, it said, "Ye are cursed with a curse, for you have robbed me, this whole nation." So refusing to tithe is robbery. That's what God said. Now, verse 10, he said, "Bring all the tithes into the storehouse." What will happen? He said that they may meet in my house and prove me herewith. If I will not open the windows of heaven and pour you out a blessing, that there be not room enough to receive it. Overflowing blessing. He says, and not only that, but I will rebuke the devourer for your sakes, and he shall not destroy the fruit of your ground. Neither shall your vine cast her fruit before the time in the field, said the Lord of hosts. Look at that. I will not only pour you out an overflowing blessing, but I will rebuke the devourer. I will say to the devourer, don't try it. Don't go there. Don't go there. Because of engaging it, you are positioning yourself for prosperity that cannot be touched by the enemy. I see that grace coming upon each one in the name of Jesus. That takes us engaging the pathway of tithing. I remember the testimony of one of our elders in the early days of the church in Kaduna, who said that she thought to herself, this tithe, let me keep it and see. Let me just keep it. I've been paying tithe all this while. Let me keep it. And then kept the tithe that month. And then rats came and ate all the wires of the car. They parked the car in front of the house. All the wires of the car ate everything. They repaired the car, rewired it again. And the rats returned again and ate all the wires. It's okay, what is happening? Why are these rats come? They were not coming before. Because devourer must come. Devourer must come when tithe is not paid. So the rats came the second time, ate everything. Say, what's happening? I think it must be this tithe. Went and paid tithe. Rewired the car and they did not come back again. They were devourer rats. They were there to make sure that they will keep spending on that vehicle. Spending, spending, spending. That is what the devourer does. He brings leakages everywhere. And what happens when we are engaging in tithing is that those leakages are blocked and there's a defense around. God is giving warning to the devourer and saying, devourer, don't go there. Don't go there. Don't go there. And I believe that's what happened. Those rats never returned. Not because of rat poison, but because of God warning the devourer. The devourer could not come near. Shout hallelujah. You know, when God defends anything, that thing is untouchable. That thing is untouchable. I see that kind of defense answering for each one as we begin to engage the covenant in the name of Jesus. Somebody believe it, say loud amen. Number two is giving to ministries and ministers of the gospel. Giving to ministries. If you look at the book of Philippians chapter 4, beginning from verse 15, We saw that a bit earlier, beginning from verse 15. It tells us there, it says, Philippians, you know that in the beginning of the gospel, when I departed, no church communicated concerning giving and receiving, but you only. Paul was on assignment, advancing the kingdom of God, and these people were there sowing into the ministry of Paul, ensuring that, you know, I mean, being a part of advancing the purpose of God in that season. And I love how he concluded in verse 19, he said, but my God shall supply all your need according to his riches in glory by Christ Jesus. So we must come to understand that, you see, giving to ministries, giving to ministers, all of that is a pathway, is one of the avenues. And the moment you engage it, you begin to enjoy heaven dimension of supply. He said, we supply your need according to his riches in glory. But we have been told also that, you see, there is no genuine minister of the gospel that goes after anybody's thing. Not one. If you are genuine in the, God is the sponsor, not man. So everyone who is a part of sowing is only taking an opportunity given to tap into heaven's resources. On the earth, things are limited. Things are limited. Everything seems to be going down. Interest rate going down. Return rate going down. Economic, everything going down. So if you want to enjoy things going up, you have to connect up. And up is connecting to God. His riches in glory. And to connect with his riches in glory, you must be advancing his purpose on the earth. That's the wire. The moment you are advancing his purpose on the earth, you are connecting to his riches in glory. And that makes you live a glorious life on the earth. I see each one of us receiving grace for this in the name of Jesus. What are the fringe benefits that come our way from our giving? What are the fringe benefits that come our way from our giving? Two things we'll look at. Number one is that it averts curses. Giving averts curses. Genesis chapter 8, verse 20 and verse 22. The Bible says it this way. It says that Noah went and built an altar for the Lord and took of every clean beast and of every clean fowl and offered burnt offerings on the altar. Look at verse 21. And the Lord smelt a sweet savor. He gave to God. God smelt a sweet savor. And he said, I will not again curse the ground anymore for man's sake. So curses were averted by that sacrifice. He gave a sacrifice to God and God said, no more will I curse the ground for man's sake. We have another example in 2 Samuel chapter 24, verse 24 and 25. How that David had come under a situation where a curse had come upon the land. And the Bible says that the king said, I will buy this land for you for a price because I need to offer burnt offerings upon it to the Lord. He says, and I will not give to God that which cost me nothing. As a result of that, he offered the burnt offering. And the Bible tells us there that God ensured that that curse was stopped. He said to that angel, stay now thy hand. Yes. That was the end of the course. On the basis of engaging this covenant platform of sacrifice. So it's important for us to understand that it gives us access to avert causes. Why? Because when you engage in giving, you position for blessing. And the only answer for causes are blessings. Wherever blessings have evaporated, causes settle. Wherever blessings arrive, causes disappear. The two don't occupy the same environment. So as soon as you engage the positioning of putting to work the terms of the covenant, you are positioning yourself for a life of blessing. And therefore, you avert the curses. Shout hallelujah. Hallelujah. Number two is that it secures the generation of our children yet unborn. It secures the generation of our children yet unborn. In Genesis chapter 22, we are told that Abraham took Isaac, went before the Lord as God had required, and when he obeyed God, verse 16 down to verse 18, the Bible tells us there what happened. It said, the Lord said that because you have done this thing, you have not withheld your son, your only son, he said that I now have determined that in blessing I will bless you. In multiplying, I will multiply your seed as the stars of heaven and as the sun that is upon the seashore. And your seed will possess the gates of their enemies. And verse 18 says, your seed will all the families of the earth be blessed. You look at that. It started with him. In blessing, I will bless you. But then every other thing began to answer in generations to come after him. And look at what is happening on the earth today. The blessing that came upon Abraham is still speaking in his generations till now. He's still speaking in his generations till now. The Jews who are descendants, physical or biological descendants of Abraham, are in the forefront of various sectors on the earth today. on the basis of one blessing that came upon Abraham, a generational dimension. What does the Bible say to you and to me? In Psalm chapter 112, verse 1 to 3, it said, "Blessed is the man that feared the Lord, that delighted greatly in his commandment. His seed shall be mighty upon the earth. The generation of the upright shall be blessed. Wealth and riches shall be in his house, and his righteousness endureth forever." Look at that. Continuous experience of a prosperous life, not only in the life of the one who began it, but continuously from generation to generation. So you see that it secures the generation that is yet unborn. And I see that becoming our experience in the name of Jesus. Amen. No one that proceeds from us will ever be a victim of poverty in the name of Jesus. Amen. Somebody believe me, say loud amen. It means all that we need is to engage this, to receive grace, to engage the terms of this covenant, and we'll begin to enjoy it. Lift your right hand to heaven and begin to take grace from God. Lord, I receive grace to engage the terms of this covenant in order to walk in the reality of your prosperous plan for my life. Thank you, Father. In Jesus' precious name, we have prayed. Somebody believe, say loud amen. Amen. God has determined that every area of barrenness will be terminated by this encounter today. Amen. That means that every siege of the enemy that may have kept anyone physically barren or barren in any area of life, today that siege is being brought to an end. Amen. Somebody believe it, say a loud amen. Amen. I said somebody believe it, say a loud amen. Amen. Few things that we are going to note, because all that God does, he does by his word. So what are the things that God's word shows us concerning our right of fruitfulness? Number one, we must understand that we have been redeemed from the curse of barrenness. If you are born again, if you are a child of God, you have been redeemed from the curse of barrenness. Deuteronomy chapter 28 and verse 18. Look at what the Bible says here. Deuteronomy 28 and verse 18. It said, "Cursed shall be the fruit of thy body, the fruit of thy land, the increase of thy kind, and the flock of thy sheep." So when you talk about absence of fruitfulness, it's a condition that is under the curse. It's not part of God's blessing. Genesis 1:28, when God blessed man, what did he say? Be fruitful. So the blessing has to do with fruitfulness, and barrenness is not a blessing, but a curse. So if that is the case, then you and I, according to scriptures, the Bible makes us understand in Galatians 3, verse 13 and verse 14. Look at this closely. It said, "Christ has redeemed us from the curse of the law, being made a curse for us, for it is written, cursed is everyone that hangeth upon the tree." What did he redeem us into? That the blessing of Abraham may come upon the Gentiles through Jesus Christ, and that we may receive the promise of the Spirit through faith. So if I am in Christ, I am not permitted to be cursed. If I'm not permitted to be cursed, then I am not permitted to be barren. That's God's word. God has made it very clear. When he said he blessed them, he said, be fruitful. That one blessing from Genesis 1:28. Be fruitful. It is from that blessing that 7 billion people came out that we have on the earth today. From that blessing. And God said, if for any reason there is a curse that may have come upon humanity which came by the fall of man, he said, now that you are in Christ, Christ has redeemed you. He has repositioned you. You may have been there before, but that should not be your identity now. You are now in Christ. You are identified by the blessing. Therefore, in the name of Jesus, everything that may still be trying to hold itself or impose itself upon you to keep you barren in any area of life, today, by the blessing of redemption, you are coming totally free in the name of Jesus. Somebody believe it, say a louder amen. Amen. Secondly, we must understand that as a seed of Abraham, we are redeemed to be fruitful. You see, we must take our covenant positioning very, very seriously. As a seed of Abraham, we are redeemed to be fruitful. Now, in Deuteronomy chapter 7 and verse 14, I love this. Look at what the scripture says to us here. It said, "Thou shalt be blessed above all people." It said, "There shall not be male or female barren among you or among your cattle. Thou shalt be blessed above all people, and there shall not be male or female." So we are talking about God has covered both the male and the female, that none of them is permitted to be barren. He said, neither among you or your cattle. So if a cow can produce, then there is no reason why you should ever be kept barren. That's what God is saying. Now, he was speaking this to the children of Israel who are the seed of Abraham. What does God say about you and me? Galatians chapter 3 and verse 29. Look at what he says to you and to me here. He says now, Galatians chapter 3 and verse 29. If you be Christ, then you are Abraham's seed and heirs according to the promise. So it means that the promise is your inheritance. If you are Christ, you are Abraham's seed, and you have an inheritance in the promise that God gave to the seed of Abraham. So it means that if he said to the seed of Abraham, there will not be barren male or female, then he's saying to you that you cannot be barren male or female. So there is no biological report that is permitted to be superior to the report of God. Is somebody getting it now? There's none. There is no biological report. We had a testimony. This woman said she had an encounter with God, and as a result of that, she has not been ovulating. She had a challenge of hormonal imbalance and so forth, and has not been ovulating at all. No menstrual cycle, nothing. But she caught a word from God, and from that word, she took in. She went to the hospital, and the doctor said it is medically impossible. But what is medically impossible and what is physically available? This is a woman that is pregnant. And the doctor says it's medically impossible for this woman to be pregnant because she is not ovulating, which means that.

is so potent, it's important for us to take our position, recognizing that as a child of God, if I'm a seed of Abraham, then I have a right to be fruitful. That right will not be taken from you. Yeah. Number three, serving God empowers the redeemed for fruitfulness. Serving God empowers the redeemed for fruitfulness. Exodus chapter 23, verse 25 and 26. You shall serve the Lord your God. He shall bless your bread and water. He will take sickness away from the midst of you. He said, you will not cast your young nor be barren in the land. Now, what I loved about that testimony, she received the first child by the encounter she had with God's word. And she said, while I was in the go for Christ, the second one came in. While I was on the go for Christ. Why? Serving God ensures a life of fruitfulness. She enjoyed a testimony of fruitfulness on the basis of her commitment to serving God. So when you serve God, you escape the hold of barrenness. Psalm 127 and verse 3. It says that children are the heritage of the Lord, and the fruit of the womb is his reward. Reward means you have done something and he's responding back. You have engaged on his behalf and he's responding back. That's why we have so many testimonies of fruitfulness in the season of engagement. A woman said she was praying for her need for fruitfulness for a while. Nothing seemed to happen. And then she switched, having heard testimonies of others, and began to pray. She said, I prayed and prayed until I knew. When I heard the testimony of somebody's salvation, I would say, I prayed just for that. She knew how her engagement was producing. And 2 weeks later, she was confirmed pregnant. The seed broken. Because the fruit of the womb is also a reward. He brings it in return for our engagement. Shout hallelujah. Hallelujah. So as we engage, we position ourselves for fruitfulness. Number four, as long as we are planted in the house of the Lord, we continue to bear fruits, even in old age. As long as we are planted, Psalm 92, verse 12 down to verse 15. The Bible tells us there, it said, those that are planted in the house of the Lord, it said, they will flourish in the court of our God. They will be fat and flourishing. They will bring forth fruit in old age to show that the Lord is righteous. They will keep bringing forth fruit. They will keep producing fruit. They will never go into a dry season, even in old age. So it means that, you see, when we look at this, we discover that our plantedness is vital. Love the testimony that we had this year of this couple, 69-year-old, the woman, the husband, 77-year-old. They had been believing God for the fruit of the womb. They said they joined the church in the year 2010. Even doctors told them, forget it, it's too late. Forget about it, the case is closed. But they held on to God, remained planted in the house of God, remained committed in God's house. And then suddenly, God stepped in. Yes. They had one encounter, and by that encounter, this woman took in and delivered twins. Twins at the age of 69. The husbands at the age of 77. It was carried in the newspaper. Because it's a global news. That somebody at the age of 69, not only to carry pregnancy, but even to deliver at that age, it can only be God. Can only be God. Took in, delivered the child, and then here we have the bundle of testimonies being presented before the Lord. Now a global surprise, because they remain planted. They remain planted, refusing to shift ground. The moment you cannot be pushed out of your placement with God and his house, then your testimony is sure. So settle with God. That's the key. Refuse to be moved out. Don't let anything intimidate you. Don't let anything move you. Don't let anything discourage you. Shout hallelujah. Hallelujah. We have been told over the time, it's always darkest before dawn. Refuse to be moved. Refuse to be shaken. Stay committed and stay planted. And watch what God makes of you. You will be the next surprise. In the name of the Lord Jesus. Number five is engage joy and rejoicing. Joy and rejoicing. These are spiritual requirements for your fruitfulness. Joy and rejoicing. He said to the barren woman in Isaiah chapter 54 verse 1. He said, sing, O barren. Yes. Thou that didst not bear, break forth into singing. Yes. He said, cry aloud, thou that didst not travail with child. For more are the children of the desolate than the married wife, said the Lord. So, what is God saying? Maintain your joy. Don't let anything, let your head become cast down. Don't let the disparaging comments of men discourage you. Settle down with joy. Be bouncing with excitement.
one of the things that takes place

0: Many times when individuals are facing any kind of opposition against their fruitfulness, it's a sense of depression. Because the whispers of men, asking questions, making disparaging comments. But when you maintain your excitement, yes, you maintain your joy. Yes. He said that is the way to turn barrenness to fruitfulness. Amen. He said to the barren woman, sing. Break forth, you that did not break forth into singing. Cry aloud. Let people be hearing your voice of praise. Don't be in church as if they have poured cold water upon you. No, be excited at all times. When they see you, let there be a smile on your face. A smile of excitement that shows that something indeed is happening on your behalf. Shout hallelujah. When you maintain your joy like that, you position yourself for fruitfulness. You know the Bible tells about Hannah. Anna went, the Bible says she poured her soul before the Lord, and then a word came. The Bible says that when she went back, 1 Samuel chapter 1 verse 13 all the way to verse 19, it said her countenance was no more sad. The moment her countenance changed, her situation changed.
1: Yes, that's right.
0: He said, and then the Lord remembered her.
1: Yes, yes, yes.
0: Her countenance was no more sad.
1: Yes.
0: Her countenance was no more sad.
1: Amen.
0: I said to myself jovially, when she was frowning, she was not recognizable. But the moment she became happy, God recognized her. That's why I said the Lord remembered her. He said, you are the one. Blessing may have been waiting for you. The testimony may have been waiting for you. But if you are sad, you can't be recognized. Your spiritual identity is tied to your joy. So maintain your joy.
1: Amen.
0: And as you do, the blessing of your fruitfulness will locate you. In the name of Jesus Christ.
1: Amen.
0: Somebody believe it, say aloud, amen.
1: Amen.
0: Somebody believe it, say aloud, amen.
1: Amen.
0: It's important for us to understand that. Furthermore, as we conclude, your father is the baby maker. You cannot be a baby beggar. He is the baby maker. The sole manufacturer of man is God. He said, we have not made ourselves. It is God that made us. Psalm 100 and verse 3. It is God that made us. In Psalm 139 and verse 14, you are fearfully and wonderfully made. You are a product of God. Everyone that is on the earth is a product of God. So he is the baby maker. And if you are a child, you are not permitted to be a baby beggar. Therefore, everyone on the line for miracle children, expect to return with your testimony in your hand. Somebody believe it, say loud, amen. I said, somebody believe it, say loud, amen.
1: Amen.
0: Lift your right hand to heaven and give thanks to God for his word that you have received, and appreciate him and glorify him. Father, thank you for your word. Blessed be your holy name. In Jesus' precious name we have prayed.
1: Amen.
0: If you are here and you have not surrendered your life to Jesus, that is the starting point. No one can escape except they accept the way of salvation. Wherever you are not yet born again. You don't have a relationship with Jesus, a connection with Jesus. Wherever you are, this is your opportunity. I want to pray with you. I want to pray with you. I want to pray with you. Very quickly. You want to give your life to Jesus? You want to become a child of God? He's worthy of praise and worthy of glory. Also, there are those who are here who need to rededicate their lives to Jesus. Something has gone wrong somewhere. You know it in your heart. Nobody may know it, but inside your heart, you know you have lost connection with Jesus. It is not how he used to be before, and you want to return so that you can be restored. You want to rededicate your life to Jesus quickly. He's never tired of saving, never tired of delivering. Thank you, Lord. Thank you, Jesus. Blessed be your holy name. Hallelujah. Lift up your right hand as you pray this prayer after me from the depth of your heart. Say loud and clear, Lord Jesus, I come to you today as a sinner. I cannot help myself, but I know you died for me. On the third day, you rose again just to save me. Jesus, come into my life as my Lord and Savior. Take control of me from this day forward. I will follow you, no turning back. Thank you, Jesus, for saving me. In Jesus' name, amen. Keep your hand lifted. Father, thank you today for these precious ones. They have come today in response to your call. And we thank you, Lord, because no one comes to you that you ever reject. Thank you for accepting them. Let the blessings of salvation answer in each one of their lives. Thank you, Father, and thank you, Lord. In Jesus' precious name we are praying. Amen and amen. Congratulations. It's a brand new day for you.
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0: 2026 prophetic timelines for the Winners family worldwide. We are in the last days, the days of fulfillment of biblical prophecies. Matthew 24 verse 35, Acts 3 verse 20 to 21, the days of supernatural church growth. Isaiah 2 verse 2 to 3, Micah 4 verse 1 to 2, the days of supernatural change of story. Zephaniah 3, 17 to 20, Joel 2, 23 to 27. Therefore, expect to see every prophetic agenda for this season fulfilled in your life according to your faith in the name of Jesus Christ. Amen. 1. 2026 shall be a year of open doors for all winners worldwide. Revelation 3, verse 7 to 8. God shall be opening new chapters to us, both as a church and as individuals, through the revelation of His Word. Isaiah 43 verse 18 to 19, 2 Corinthians 3 verse 18. As we continue to prove our love for God through delightsome obedience to His Word, supernatural doors shall continue to open unto us as individuals all through the year. John 14, 21, Romans 8 verse 28. 1 Corinthians 2 verse 9. 2. In 2026, God shall be turning our mourning into dancing and our trials into testimonies. Psalm 30 verse 11. God shall set before us in the winner's family a feast of fat things and take away the veil covering our eyes for access. Isaiah 25 verse 6 to 8. Jeremiah 1 11 to 12. Jeremiah 5 verse 16. God shall wipe away all tears and swallow up death in victory as we hold fast to the word believing. Isaiah 14 verse 24, Romans 4 17 to 21, Mark 9 verse 23. Number 3. 2026 shall be a year of access to divine secrets. Job 29 verse 4 to 11, access to divine secrets makes stars. Deuteronomy 29 verse 29, Genesis 41 38 to 44, Psalm 25 verse 14, Job 29 verse 4. Engagement with divine secrets turned Abraham, Daniel and Paul to generational peace-setting personalities. Genesis 22 verse 1 to 18, Daniel 2 verse 19 and verse 46, Ephesians 3 15 verse 8 to 11. Number 4. In 2026, there shall be a rise of territory-taking army in our midst. Deuteronomy 2 verse 36. The kind of army the world has never seen, that shall leave no stone untouched in taking territories for Christ. Joel 2 verse 1 to 11 and verse 3. An army of faith-filled kingdom advancement prayer warriors set to take impossible territories for Christ. Isaiah 66 verse 7 to 8, Psalm 2 verse 8, Deuteronomy 2 verse 24 and verse 36. Number 5. 2026 shall be a year of signs and wonders. Romans 8 verse 19. God is set to make His ways and His strange acts known in our midst, both as a church and individuals. Psalm 103 verse 7, Isaiah 28 verse 21 to 22, Isaiah 8 verse 18. But signs and wonders is provoked by prayers, as the apostles of Christ did. John 3 verse 8, Acts 4 29 to 33, Acts 5 12 to 13. Number 6. 2026 shall be a year of supernatural favor. Psalm 102 verse 13 to 15. Serving God and the interest of His kingdom as a priority shall pave way for fearful favor this year. Psalm 35 verse 27, Matthew 6 33. We have the following examples in scriptures of notable servants of God that experienced strange realms of favor. David, 1 Samuel 13 verse 14, 1 Chronicles 28 verse 4, Psalm 89 verse 20 to 24. Daniel, Daniel 1 verse 8, verse 17 and verse 21, Daniel 6, 20 to 23 and verse 28, Paul, Romans 8 verse 35 to 39, 1 Corinthians 9 verse 16 to 17, and verse 20 to 22, Ephesians 3 verse 8. Number 7, 2026 shall be a year of open door order of church growth. Deuteronomy 1 verse 11. We are the last days, the days of supernatural church growth. Acts 2 verse 14 to 17. Micah 4 verse 1 to 2. Our churches shall be turned to cities without walls as we continue to reach out to the lost across our territories. Zechariah 2 verse 4 to 5. John 15 verse 16. Luke 14 verse 23. Finally, the Lord of hosts has sworn, saying, surely, as I have thought, so shall it come to pass, and as I have proposed, so shall it stand. Isaiah 14 verse 24. And blessed is she that believes, for there shall be a performance of those things which were told her from the Lord. Luke 1:25. Congratulations. Jesus is Lord.
1: Welcome to the month of July, the beginning of the second half of the year. Listen, this month, my God, who is too faithful to fail, will surprise you by doing new things in every department of your life. How do I know? The Bible says so. Revelations 21, 5, and I read, it says, behold, I make all things new. Therefore, watch out, because beginning from this month, God will begin to make all things new in your life. New open doors, new opportunities in every area, your health, your finances, your career, new ideas that will take you to new levels in life. And as that happens, remember that God, who has done this in your life, will make it permanent. Therefore, I curse every barrier on your path to these new things that God has in store for you. In the name of Jesus Christ, I command it to be clear out of the way. Congratulations. Happy new month to you. And always remember, God is too faithful to fail as I await your testimony.
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0: There are burdens no one was created to carry. Cycles that refuse to end. Repeated disappointments. Unexplainable setbacks. Promises that never seem to materialize. But God never ordained his children to live under oppression. This Sunday, the 12th of July, 2026, is prophetically declared as our Breaking the Curses of Life service. 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It shall also double as our special monthly communion service, a covenant table of deliverance and victory. 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Be there. Jesus is Lord.
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1: Number one, miracle job via kingdom advancement prayer. In November 2021, I lost my job. Thereafter, I trusted God for another one. However, when the 21 day of prayer and fasting started, I decided I was not going to pray for myself. So I started praying kingdom advancement prayer for 1 hour every night. I attended the covenant hour of prayer and the morning and evening prayer sessions. On the third day, during the morning session, while Pastor Mrs. Faith Oyedepo ministered, she said, "Don't just come to mark attendance. You must be passionate to see God's kingdom grow on the earth. You must not pray casual prayers, but pray with fervency and connect with heaven." I was moved in my spirit and I asked God for grace for fervency in prayers. Then suddenly, I developed a passion to pray for the lost and church growth. On the fourth day after the morning prayer session, I got an interview invite from a company I had earlier applied to. Somebody clapping, clap better for Jesus. I went for the interview on Friday and the MD told me to resume the following week. My salary is 3 times higher than my previous job. I return all the glory to God. The testifier is Bayode Oluwakemi F. Put those hands together for Jesus.
2: My name is Pastor and Mrs. Olufemi Akinlade. Want to give glory to God for giving us this baby, because our mother, she conceived for 2 years and 10 months before she can deliver the baby. We have tried everything, but we thank God that God is in this place that answers our prayer. And that was the reason why we came here, to give testimony to the name of the Lord. Praise the Lord.
3: I've come to appreciate the God of this commission who has broken the siege of 9 years. Today makes my marriage 9 years and 5 months. 9 years and 5 months, the Lord broke the siege of barrenness. In the year 2019, I came here, I had a child, I lost that child. Last year, 18th of April, I had a revelation. I saw myself walking on the pathway over there, and I had a goat speaking. He said, "Go and sow a seed of my baby with me." I obeyed, and I sowed that seed on my altar at Living Faith Church, Maya Ikorodu. Today, I have come, as my husband has asked me to come. He's not here because he's far away in Zamfara. I'm here to come and dedicate our child to the glory of God's name. That seed indeed has spoken. My baby is alive today. After the death of 2 children, God has taken away the yoke of barrenness. I say may his name alone be glorified.
4: My name is Oladimeji Oluwaseyi Michael. I've come to give glory to God for liftings he gave us in our career. Now, in 2015, when the Wonder Double was declared, we've engaged since then. We engaged to the extent of sharing flyers. Even I go to Oshodi to share flyers. And my patients will see me and say, "Doctor, you are giving us flyers." I say, "Yes, you must come to Winners." And God was just changing our career. Also, we engaged in zonal maintenance of our equipment, zonal transportation system. Even when I was going for my exam, God inspired me that I should just give some public address system to rural churches. So we did that. What did God do? Recently, just last year, God made me the second in history to be an interventional cardiologist and an interventional nephrologist. Second in history of medicine. Number two, praise the Lord. Number two, I work in Lasuth, Lagos State University Hospital. I became the first in history of lawsuit to bring an investment one billion naira. Number three, we have gotten calls from CNN, BBC, and also from Harvard doctors and all that. They want to come and partner with us in cardiovascular services in lawsuit. I just want to come and give God all the glory for this great thing he has done for us.
5: Number one, my next level jobs. Let's put our hands together for that. I am a 15-year-old professional in the oil and gas industry, but a crude oil price crash affected my career and I had been unemployed since 2014. In 2015, I keyed into the Wonder Double agenda such that wherever I was in any part of the world, I engaged in soul winning. However, in January of 2016, I decided to commence my own engagement earlier than the general program. I established a small foot soldiers group and we went for morning raids standing at strategic bus stops. When Operation By All Means was announced, we increased the tempo by engaging in morning and evening raids. In February, I received an email and a call from a foreign consulting outfit informing me of a big job opportunity. I discovered that the company was a big global oil company established in about 45 countries. I indicated interest and was invited for a series of interviews. Thereafter, I got a quantum leap offer, which was about 250% over my former oil and gas salary per annum. Amen. Secondly, another American company gave me an offer to represent their business interests in West Africa, which I accepted. Of a truth, when men say there is a casting down, I will say there is a quantum leap. The God of Wonder Double has given me my own portion of the first quantum leap. Matthew 6:33 has become a reality in my life and career. I give God all the glory. Testifies Licia Juigbe. Please, hands together. Let's appreciate Jesus for that glorious testimony. Number two, from grass to grace. Amen. 3 years ago, I told my parents that I wanted to get married. They said I didn't look like it. They said that I should not attempt getting married because I would become a liability to them. I told my mother that I didn't care about what anybody said. I only cared about what the Bible says. Then I made up my mind to serve God patiently in this church and see what He would make out of me. Today, God has changed my level. 3 years after, I have a registered company. Let's appreciate Jesus for that. I consult for 3 universities. I pay the salaries of over 17 staff. I have rebuilt my parents' house. Hallelujah. I have a good accommodation and I am married with kids. The same people that said I would become a liability to them now depend on me. Amen. Today, we are also in the oil and gas industry. I praise God. Testifies Gabriel N. Please put your hands together. Let's really appreciate Jesus.
6: Glory to God. My name is Yaya Cardinal. I'm a coach on track and field, and I'm coach to SC Brume. So on the 20th of March, we're at the Big Grid World Indoor Championship in Serbia. And this was a competition that Essie was not really prepared for because she had an Achilles tendon pain. So we've not had real training for a period of time. But I insisted that she has to go. And, you know, going for this competition, you must have attended 2 or 3 to prepare you before you go. But we haven't attended any this year. So we got to Serbia and then she started competing. After the first 2 jumps, she was way behind. At the 3rd jump, she got the mantle out of her bag and tied it on her feet. And then she leaped from 9th position to the 2nd position for a silver medal. So we are here to return all glory to the Almighty God and to present our medal to the coach that God has given to us, the life coach, our father in the faith.
7: Healed via the anointing oil. Give the Lord a big clap of praise. For 2 years, I could not walk well. Some tests were carried out and I was diagnosed with diabetes. As a result, I was told my legs would be amputated. However, I was invited to this commission in 2016. While I trusted God for my healing, I kept administering the anointing oil. Also, while my provincial pastor kept praying for me, he encouraged me to keep trusting God for my healing. After some time, I gradually began to walk with the legs. Recently, I went for a test and the result revealed that there was no trace of diabetes in my system. Are you celebrating Jesus the healer? Now, I am completely healed. I return all glory to God. The testifier is Samson Oluwatoba.

0: There are burdens no one was created to carry. Cycles that refuse to end. Repeated disappointments. Unexplainable setbacks. Promises that never seem to materialize. But God never ordained his children to live under oppression. This Sunday, the 12th of July, 2026, is prophetically declared as our Breaking the Curses of Life service. 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A new chapter begins now. Be there. Jesus is Lord.
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7: Gateways to financial fortune. And the anchor scripture is 2 Corinthians 9 and verse 8. The Bible says there, it said, and God is able to make all grace abound towards you, that ye always, having all sufficiency in all things, may abound unto every good work. That scripture is full of the picture of God's provision for every child of God. It said, is able to make all grace abound towards you, that you always, so there is no downtime, having all sufficiency in all things, no area of deficiency, he said, may abound to every good work. And I pray that this scripture will become the picture of our lives in the name of the Lord Jesus. But we have come to recognize that when it comes to empowerment for prosperity, it is on the basis of the covenant. Deuteronomy chapter 8 and verse 18, it said, thou shalt remember the Lord your God, for it is he that giveth thee power to get wealth, that he may establish his covenant, which he sware unto thy fathers, as it is this day. So the scripture makes it clear that the empowerment for wealth is on the basis of the covenant. And what is a covenant? A covenant is a deal enacted by God that is based on well-defined terms and sealed with an oath. And one of such covenants is the covenant of seed time and harvest. Genesis 8 verse 22, the Bible says, as long as the earth remains, seed time and harvest, cold and heat, summer and winter, day and night shall not cease. So we see that one of the covenants is the covenant of seed time and harvest. And the Bible makes us to understand that this covenant is immutable. In the book of Hebrews chapter 6, the Bible makes it clear to us, beginning from verse 16, it tells us there that men verily swear by the greater, and an oath for a confirmation to them is the end of all strife. He said, God willing more abundantly to show unto the heirs of promise the immutability of his counsel, confirmed it with an oath. So whatever God has sworn on is simply his demonstration of the immutability of that statement. What that means is that the statement cannot be changed. In Psalm 89 and verse 34, the Bible said, my covenant will I not break, neither will I alter the thing that is gone forth out of my mouth. In Numbers 23 and verse 19, the Bible puts it this way to us. He said, God is not a man that he should lie, neither is he the son of man that he should repent. I like that. You see, so God says that I'm not a man that I should lie, neither am I the son of man that I should repent. Repent means to say I'm sorry. Somebody can tell you they want to do something, but somehow they are no more able to do it. Not that they lie to you, but they can tell you, look, I really wanted to do it, but I'm sorry. I can't do it again. But God cannot say, I'm sorry, I can't do it again. He said, he's not a man, he can't lie, one. But he cannot also apologize for not being able to do it. So the ability of God is more than sufficient to bring to pass any word that he has spoken. That's why it says in Ephesians 3:20, now to him that is able to do exceeding abundantly above all you can ask or think. There is no desire of man that will intimidate God. There is nothing that anyone can desire that can intimidate God. There are things you can ask a person that the person can be afraid. When you ask him, he say, yeah. You know, Elisha asked Elijah something. He said, I want a double portion of your spirit. The man who is asking only has one. And he said, give me two. That's why Elijah said, you have asked a hard thing. It's a difficult matter. It's not, but there is nothing too hard for the Lord. So it means, therefore, that when we look at God's ability, you are talking about one that is inexhaustible when it comes to sufficiency. Inexhaustible. The whole world is like a drop of water when it comes to God. That is in comparison with the God that we serve. So when he says, this is where I stand as far as the covenant is concerned, go and rest. Because it means that the covenant is settled as long as you play your part. So you discover that the covenant is simply this agreement or deal that is enacted by God, and he has very specific terms. And God says, my capacity is beyond what I have promised in the covenant. So all you need to do is fulfill your part. And when you do, God steps in. In 2 Corinthians chapter 9, verse 6, all the way down to verse 8, we have a clear picture of what this covenant of seed time and harvest is all about. It said, he that soweth sparingly shall reap also sparingly. He that soweth bountifully shall reap also bountifully. He said, every man as he purposeth in his heart, so let him give. So giving is sowing and reaping is all about harvesting. It says, not grudgingly or of necessity, for God loveth a cheerful giver. And it is when he does that, that verse 8 now begins to answer. And God is able to make all grace abound towards you, that you always having all sufficiency in all things may abound to every good work. And it says in verse 9 of this scripture, it says, as it is written, he has dispersed abroad. He has given to the poor. His righteousness remaineth forever. It says, now he that ministered seed to the sower, both minister bread for your food, but will only multiply your seed sown and increase the fruit of your righteousness. So clearly from scriptures, it is our commitment to sowing that produces multiplication. It is what you sow that produces multiplication. That means that it is the engagement of one in this process of giving and receiving that brings about multiplication. Whatever you are not ready to release from your hand is what determines what you are also not ready to receive with your hand. It takes an open hand to receive from God, but it takes an open hand to release unto God. It is our engagement in releasing that qualifies us for receiving. Shout hallelujah. Hallelujah. That's why it's so important for us to understand that if you want to escape financial heat, you must be a giver. The Bible says that the time is coming when the earth will burn like an oven. He said, and they that, you know, do wickedly, they shall be like stubble. But those that fear my name, they will rise, they will arise. He said, the sons of righteousness will arise with healing in his wings, and they will grow up. Others are going down, they'll be growing up. He said, and they will go forth and grow up as calves in the stall. So they escape the heat of the season. You know, if you bundle your hand like this together, very tight, and you open it, it will be hot. Because whenever you are tight-fisted, you will always suffer financial heat. But when your hands are open, it becomes cool. You begin to enjoy financial coolness on every side. I pray that for each one of us, that financial coolness will become our testimony. Amen. But the question is, how does God bless? Because it's not enough to know that God blesses. It's not enough to engage the terms of the covenant. But we must understand the pattern through which God blesses us. And we're going to look quickly at three dimensions through which he blesses us. Number one is he blesses us through divine direction. He blesses us through divine direction. And the example of this in the scripture is Abraham. In the book of Genesis chapter 12, verse 1 down to verse 3, the Bible tells us there, it said, the Lord said to Abraham, get thee out of thy country and from thy kindred and from thy father's house unto a land that I will show thee. He says, and I will make thee a great nation and I will bless thee. Every word used to describe this is in the future. If you look at that, he said, now you do this first. Follow my instruction, then I will. So it is our following of direction that brings us to the place of prosperity. That is why anytime you ignore divine direction, you will find yourself becoming a victim of hardship. If you want to escape difficulty, commit yourself to divine direction. Commit yourself to divine direction. There is something the Bible shows us in the book of Isaiah chapter 42, and it paints a very clear picture on the tragedy of, you know, not picking up divine direction. Isaiah chapter 42, we'll see what the Bible says here very closely. It says verse 18, hear ye deaf and look ye blind that ye may see. Who is blind but my servant, or deaf as my messenger that I've sent? Who is blind as he that is perfect and blind as the Lord's servant? See many things, he observeth not. Opening the ear, he heareth not. No signal anywhere. He said, the Lord is well pleased for his righteousness' sake. He will magnify the law and make it honorable. But this is a people robbed and spoiled. They are all of them snared in holes. They are hidden in prison houses. They are for a prey and none deliver it, and for a spoil and none see it restored. Look at that. The reason for their condition is because they are not able to pick direction. The pathway to prosperity is direction. Isaiah chapter 48, verse 17. He said, I'm the Lord your God that teacheth thee to profit. And I do that by leading you in the way that you should go. If you want to enjoy profiting, you want to enjoy prosperity, just like Abraham, you must commit yourself to following direction. You must commit yourself to following direction. In verse 21 of the same scripture, Isaiah 48 and verse 21, he said, they thirsted not when he led them through the desert. He caused the waters to flow out of the rock for them. He cleaved the rock also, and the waters gushed out. When God is leading you, the pathway he leads you through may not look like it is convenient, but your comfort is located in his direction. Your comfort is located in his direction. If you want to use your eyes, your natural eyes, to lead yourself, you will most of the time end in destruction. The Bible said there is a way that seemeth right to a man, but the end of it are the ways of death. Look at this commission, for example. The commission was in town. God was blessing this church. It was growing, increasing, enlarging, unusual things happening. And then where do we move from here? The place looked as if it was already choked. No way to continue being there. And then suddenly, God's servant was being brought to this place in Canaan land. And according to him, even on the way before arriving here, he was already agitated. Where is, you think his family, we are going, we can't be going and going like this. The church is for people, not away from people. And the journey continued and continued and continued and continued. And anybody who knows the road very well knows that it's a continuation. It continued and continued and continued. And eventually, they arrived. And then he got here. And just for the encouragement of the people, he said, well, let us pray. Father, we give you thanks. What are you saying? He said, this is the place. By natural sense and by historic context, using the history of any church that grows is usually with people. The people must be there. You can't take a church to a desert and there is no human being and you say that the church should grow. Now you took the place from where people are to where people are not because God said so. And look at what happened. Increase and increase and increase. You know, the Bible said that the word of the Lord came unto John in the wilderness. And then the people left the town and came to the wilderness. Because God said so. You see, your direction may not look normal, but if it is from God, it will distinguish you. That's the key. So the question is, am I really tapping into divine direction or not? Many people's frustration is not for the difficulty of the terrain, but for the absence of the direction. God is able to make a rock vomit water if you are led by him. Look at what the Bible says in the book of Deuteronomy chapter 32, beginning from verse 9. It tells us there, Deuteronomy 32 verse 9, for the Lord's portion is his people. Jacob is the lot of his inheritance. He found him in a desert land, in a waste howling desert. He led him about. Look at that. He instructed him. He kept him as the apple of his eye. He said, as an eagle stirred up her nest and fluttered over her young and spread abroad her wings and taketh them and buried them on her wings. He says, so the Lord alone did lead him. There was no strange God with him. He said, he made him to ride. He was not struggling to ride on the high places of the earth, that he might eat the increase of the fields. Look at this description seemed to change. He said, he found him in the desert. But now he's eating increase of the field. He made him to suck honey out of the rock. Out of hardness there was pleasure. And oil out of the flinty rock. He said he gave him butter of kine, milk of sheep, with the fat of lambs, and with rams of the breed of Bashan, and goats with the fat of kidneys of wheat. He said, and he did drink the pure blood of grapes. All these are things that need water. But he said he found him in a desert, and he was leading him in the place of dryness, and still brought him to the point of pleasure. The leading of God is one of the vital keys to ensuring that you enjoy prosperity. There are many people who are going from pillar to post. In our day and age now, there are many ways for people to change career fast. There's somebody who I know who changed career about 4 times. Different career. Start this one. Go and do another course, education, start a new career, all in the pursuit of prosperity. Because they say this one is working now.

0: And verse 1, the Bible said there was famine in the land. And this is different from the one in the days of Abraham. So Abraham had his own. Isaac also had his own. He said, and Isaac went to Abimelech the king, and God appeared to Isaac and told him something very important. Don't go down to Egypt. That is direction. Remain here. And Isaac remained in the land. Verse 12 to 14, what happened? He says, and Isaac sowed. That was his work. He was a farmer. He sowed in the land and received in the same year an hundredfold. And the Lord blessed him. So after direction, there must be labor. God said, Isaac, don't go down. That's direction. But Isaac stayed there and did not just watch. What did he do? He sowed. He labored. He sowed in the land. And in the same year, a hundredfold. And the Bible says the man went forward. He waxed great. He became very great. And the Philistines envied him. He became a personality that could not be ignored. And the Bible says in Galatians 4 verse 28 that you and I are also brethren, are children of promise like Isaac was. So every child of God has the same heritage as Isaac. That means that we have that same heritage of greatness, that same heritage of prosperity. But we require our labor. The labor of our hand is a channel through which God blesses us. Shout hallelujah.
1: Hallelujah.
0: The labor of our hands is a channel through which God blesses us. The labor of our hands is a channel through which God blesses us. So we must understand the place of labor. In the book of Psalm chapter 1, verse 2 and verse 3, he said, but his delight is in the law of the Lord, and in his law doth he meditate day and night. He said, he shall be like a tree planted by the rivers of water that bringeth forth fruit in his season. His leaf shall not wither, and whatsoever he doeth shall prosper. Whatsoever. Whatsoever. It doesn't matter his trade. Whatsoever he doeth, it shall prosper. We have heard the story before of the man David Green, this great man of enterprise in the U.S. It is a man that is in a business that is not a business that is makes sense to anybody who is looking for breakthrough now. That's not the first thing they will go and start doing. All right? What does he do? Art and craft. Art and craft. You want to do picture frame. You want to get materials to do. You know, you have children that do art in school and so forth. Those are the little things that he's selling. Art and craft. You can imagine now somebody say, okay, what is the idea you have now to break financial hardship? They say art and craft. Most of us, we discourage such people. That this kind of, what you are facing is more than this thing you are trying to do. But just that little business, God caused it to explode. Because whatsoever he doeth, it shall prosper. Whatsoever he doeth, it shall prosper. That is one of the largest private businesses in the world that does not have any shareholder. Not one shareholder. When the U.S. government rose and said, no, you must change your policies to accommodate something, he said, no. He went to court against the country and won. Why? Because no shareholder is the only one. One of the largest businesses in the world selling art and craft has become one of the wealthiest men in the world because whatsoever you do, it will prosper. It will prosper. So we must come to recognize that, you see, our advantage is also in our labor. And that is why it's not enough just to be directed and instructed by God. We must labor with our hands. The Bible says, in all labor, there is profit. I see grace coming upon us in the name of Jesus. All right, number three is through the reign of divine ideas. Through the reign of divine ideas. For direction, we saw the example of Abraham. For walking with our hands, we saw the example of Isaac. And here we are going to look at the example of Jacob. Jacob was a man that operated with divine ideas. The Bible tells us how that Laban tried to cheat him. From Genesis 30, from verse 30 to 43, we have the experience of Jacob. How that he had the idea of how to cause the kind of sheep and cattle he wanted to come forth. He was doing selective breeding in Genesis. Selective breeding. He was producing what he wanted to produce. And very soon, the Bible said, all of the stronger cattle belonged to Jacob. All the weaker one belonged to Laban. Laban was using common sense. The Bible said he was changing his wages 10 times. This is your salary now. Before the next month comes, this is your new salary now. He was changing it. But before he could try to

0: or smart him into frustration. The wisdom of God through divine ideas was brought through this man, Jacob, and he stepped into wealth. You know, in those days, cattle that is not pure color is less in value. You know, even sacrifice must be one color. So it is less in value. So he thought he was cheating him by saying anyone that is, because when you say ring stripper, it means the one that has all manner of color. All manner of color. That's when they want to buy, they will price you down. They said, that's the one that will be your salary. If the one that's scatter color, that will nobody wants it to be your salary. But the Bible says as he was doing so, those scatter color were producing, they were giving birth. Are you getting what I'm saying? You see, it's about quantity. You can sell more pure water than somebody that is selling cars. Are you gonna, there are some car sellers that will sell two cars in 1 month, and pure water producer is selling more than what they, so it's about quantity. Jacob knew it. So he said, no problem. If it's the scatter color, no problem. We'll be collecting scatter. And the scatter color was multiplying, multiplying, multiplying, multiplying. Until one day the man opened his eyes and said, what am I seeing? What is this? Everywhere he saw the sheep. And the sheep were so clear that they belonged to the man, because the colors scattered everywhere. Praise God. So we made divine ideas. It can terminate struggles. It can terminate struggles. Many times the thing we complain about just require one idea. Just one idea. Jacob may have sat down there complaining and complaining. See this man, the way he's treating me. See how he's frustrating me. No, he said, no problem. If that's what you want to pay me, I take it. And then with divine idea, he multiplied it. And for you to know how serious it was, you know when Esau was coming, you see how many bands Jacob was sending. He said he sent droves. 1, 2, 3. Even Esau was surprised. Where are these coming from? From Jacob. It's for you, sir. He said, ah. Next one, for you, sir. From one man, the fight inside his heart ended. The wealth was too heavy. And it came from divine ideas. You see, what God is saying to you is that all you need, you know, there's a dimension where that your enemy will be angry with you. It comes to a point that they decide that the anger is even, there's no point again. The Bible says, the desire of the wicked shall perish. Esau was angry until he said, there's no need. There's no problem. The wealth was too heavy. And it came from divine ideas. It came from divine ideas. You know, one of the blessings of tithing is that the heavens open. And the Bible says he will pour upon us blessing. And that blessing is an outpouring of the Spirit that begins to cause us to, it makes our mentality fertile for ideas. Praise God. He said, I'll pour water upon the dry ground. I will pour my Spirit upon your offerings and my blessing. So that outpouring of the Spirit is the pouring of the blessing. So when he said, I'll pour out a blessing you cannot contain, among other things, there's an outpouring of the Spirit that fertilizes our mentality and causes us to produce divine ideas. I see that becoming our experience in Jesus' name. Amen. Quickly, what are the fringe benefits that come to us from giving? Fringe benefits. Number one, it engenders peace. It engenders peace. 2 Chronicles 15 verse 12, the people made covenant with God to seek him with all their hearts, to make God their priority. And verse 15, God gave them rest round about. Verse 19, there was no more war. You see, they enjoyed peace because they entered into a covenant. And financial prosperity is about covenant. So when you engage the covenant of prosperity, among other things, you enjoy divine peace. It engenders peace. Shout hallelujah. So you are not agitated. You are not troubled. You see, when it comes to the wicked, even when the wicked have money, there is sorrow. You build a big bed. You'll be rolling from one side of the bed to the other. You can't sleep. Amen. Because there's no peace to the wicked. That's what the Bible says. So you can't have rest. But when a man is blessed by God, it comes without sorrow. The Bible said, the blessing of the Lord, it maketh rich, and it added no sorrow with it. So you have peace on every side. That will be your experience in Jesus' name. Number two, it engenders divine protection. It engenders divine protection. Divine protection. Psalm 20 verse 1 to 3. It says, Psalm 20 verse 1 to 3, the Lord hear thee in the day of trouble. The name of the God of Jacob defend thee. Send thee help from the sanctuary. Strengthen thee out of Zion. He said, remember all of your offerings and accept your burnt sacrifices. Praise God. So we see from scripture there very clearly that when you engage in serving God with your finances, you are positioning yourself for a life of protection. In Job chapter 22, verse 21 all the way to 25, it says there, it says Job 22, verse 21, acquaint now thyself with him and be at peace, good will come unto thee. Receive, I pray thee, the law from his mouth and lay up his word in thy heart. He said, if you return to the Almighty, you shall be built up, you turn, put iniquity far away from your tabernacle. You shall lay up gold as dust and the gold of Ophir as the stones of the brooks. Look at the next verse. Yea, the Almighty shall be thy defense. That's why it is an effort in futility to seek to assault one that is blessed by God. It's an effort. The Bible says, the wicked will see, they will gnash, but the desire of the wicked shall perish. That's what happens. God becomes your defense, so you are protected. And you need protection whenever it is that you are blessed. Praise God. Because resources attract envy. But only God can give you protection. Shout hallelujah.
1: Hallelujah.
0: I say shout hallelujah.
1: Hallelujah.
0: Number three, it engenders divine health. Divine health. Divine health. Psalm chapter 41, verse 1 to 3. It says there, blessed is he that considers the poor. The Lord will deliver him in time of trouble. He said, the Lord will preserve him and keep him alive. He shall be blessed upon the earth. Thou will not deliver him to the will of his enemies. Look at verse 3. The Lord will strengthen him upon the bed of languishing. Thou shalt make up all his bed in his sickness. The bed of languishing. You see, that word languishing means wasting. The bed of wasting. You see, there are certain conditions, it gets to a point, they send people to what you call hospice, which means they just make the person comfortable to the point of death. They cannot do anything, so they just try to give palliative treatment until the point of death. That's what the bed of languishing means. It means the case has ended. It's now just at the point of wasting, concluding. And remember the story of John D. Rockefeller, how that he came to a point where he was told, you will not see your 52nd birthday. But what did he do? He started giving, considering the poor everywhere. And what happened? We saw him in his late 90s. On the basis of just one covenant engagement, as he gave, the bed of languishing became the bed of strengthening. He went from strength to strength to strength, and God changed his story. That will be our experience.
1: Amen.
0: In the name of Jesus. Number four, it engenders longevity. It engenders longevity. It engenders longevity. Isaiah 65, verse 20 to 24. Isaiah 65 verse 20 24, it said, there shall be no more infant of days or an old man that has not feared these days. For a child shall die at 100 years old, but the sinner being 100 years old shall be accursed. So one of the things we see that takes place is longevity. And we have the example of Abraham. Abraham lived for 175 years. Look at that. 175 years was Abraham by the time he died. Genesis chapter 25 verse 8. Abraham gave up the ghost and died at a good old age. An old man full of years and gathered to his people. Full of years. How old was he when he died? 175 years old, verse 7, was Abraham at the time of his death. 175. And I say all the time, the devil lost the battle so badly when he came to Abraham. So badly. He tried to frustrate him without a child. Abraham was 100 years old by the time he had a child. But Abraham's child was 75 years old by the time he died. So who lost the battle now? Abraham was 100. He said, oh, he had a child so late. Ah, he won't enjoy the child. Now the child is 75 years old. So he's Baba of Baba. The two of them are old men. At the time of his death. Praise God. Long life. That will be somebody's experience here. In the name of Jesus. Well, the covenant requirement for walking in financial fortune is tithing and kingdom advancement sacrifice. As we engage these two platforms, you can expect to see the covenant speaking on your behalf in the name of Jesus. Malachi chapter 3, verse 6 to 11, we are told there about tithing. As we do so, he said he will open the windows of heaven, pour upon us a blessing that there is no room to contain it, and he will rebuke the devourer for our sake. Also, kingdom advancement, sacrifice, as we engage in it, we find out that he also causes both the heavens to open and the ground to bring forth fruit. So we begin to see answers. We begin to see all kinds of results in the things that we do. I see God giving us grace for this in the name of the Lord Jesus Christ. Beyond that, also giving to the needy, like we saw in Psalm 41. In doing so, we tap into unusual blessings. That will be your experience from now in the name of Jesus Christ. Your life will become a testimony of blessings. I say your life will become a testimony of blessings. Lift up your right hand and give glory to God for his word that you have received. Father, thank you for your word. Blessed be your name. In Jesus' precious name we have prayed. And it's important for us to understand that we have a covenant of longevity with God. Genesis 6 and verse 3. The Bible tells us there, God speaking, he said, my spirit will not always strive with man, because his flesh and his days shall be 120 years. That is God's verdict concerning man's life. Moses was the one God used to write the book of Genesis. And we are told concerning Moses in Deuteronomy chapter 34 verse 7. It said Moses was 120 years old when he died. The revelation he received was 120. The experience he had was 120. So according to scriptures, when you can catch this light of longevity, you have the foundation to experience it practically. Moses was not one day short of 120. He said he was 120 years old when he died. Exactly as he saw, so he was able to experience. So it means that for you and I, it is as far as we can see. It is as far as we can see. If you don't see to that point, you won't get to that point. In the book of Genesis 13, verse 14 and 15, God said to Abraham, he said, come out of your tent, look north, look south, look east, look west. As far as your eyes can see, he said, it will be given unto you. So it is how far you see that determines what you experience. Is somebody getting it? How far you see is what determines what you experience. And that's why it's so important for us to look through God's word and begin to ingrain the reality of the word of God inside of us. And see it clearly. Because when you see it, you will seize it and become your experience. I see grace coming upon us for that in the name of the Lord Jesus Christ. Amen. Somebody believe it, say loud amen. Amen. Now, for us to enjoy long life, what are the requirements that you and I must engage? We'll look at a few of them quickly, and I trust the Holy Spirit to grant us understanding. Number one is one must lay hold on the shield of faith against premature death. Lay hold on the shield of faith against premature death. Ephesians 6 and verse 16. Above all, taking the shield of faith, wherewith you shall be able to quench all the fiery darts of the wicked. So the devil is busy throwing fiery darts, seeking to assault the believer. But the Bible says when the shield of faith is up, all the darts are quenched. So faith has the capacity to silence every satanic assault. The verdict of God is that you have a covenant of longevity with him. And whatever is contrary to it can be brought to silence by faith. Shout hallelujah. In Hebrews chapter 2 verse 14 and 15, the Bible tells us there, it says, for as much as the children are partakers of flesh and blood, he also himself likewise took part of the same, that through death he might destroy him that had the power of death, that is the devil. He said, and deliver them who through the fear of death were all their lifetime subject to bondage. You see, where fear is, the devil reigns. But where faith is, God reigns. Is somebody getting it? If you want to bring the experience of God's dominion into your own personal life, let faith be in place. If you let fear come, Satan takes preeminence. You have created space for him. You see, faith attracts God. Fear attracts the devil. That's why it's so important for us to raise up our faith if we are going to attract God on our behalf to fend off every assault of the wicked one. In Psalm 91 verse 16, we see there the position of God. He said, with long life, I will satisfy him and I will show him my salvation with long life. So it's important for us to raise our faith. Whenever it seems as if, you know, the suggestions of the devil are there suggesting to you about how terminal life is. You see, and the devil is very subtle. He will just come to
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1: We are here this morning celebrating His faithfulness. Let the Lord hear your voice of appreciation, for out of them shall proceed thanksgiving, and the voice of them that make merry. Magnify the name of the Lord, appreciate Him for His mighty acts of visitation in our midst as a church. Since this week began, appreciate Him for His mighty acts of visitation in our midst as a people. Since this week began, appreciate Him for His acts of visitation in our midst as individuals. Let the Lord hear you. Give Him thanks and praise. Father, we thank you, Lord God of heaven, for the massive salvation of souls across our harvest field as we engage in operation. Take your territory for Christ. Father, we thank you, Lord, for subduing the land before us. We appreciate you. Let the Lord hear you. Give Him thanks that is due Him. Magnify His holy name, for it's a good thing to give thanks unto God, to sing praise to His name, O Most High. Let's give God thanks from the depth of our heart. Thank Him for the salvation of souls. Thank Him for the influx of unprecedented and abiding multitudes into His kingdom and into His church. Let's return the glory to Him. Let's give God thanks for the diverse encounters with His word. Each time we appear before Him in His presence, for in His presence there is fullness of joy. At His right hand there are pleasures forevermore. Each time we have appeared before Him, we have encountered His presence that brings about the pleasures that subdues every form of pressure. Father, we thank you. Magnify His holy name. Magnify His holy name. Magnify His holy name. Appreciate Him, even as you demand for fresh empowerment on the altar of prayer this morning, as we ask for the fresh baptism of the Spirit of grace and supplication to pray prayer this morning that must be answered. Demand that of God this morning. Ask

have a fresh encounter with his word again. Father, send me my own word that will light me up again this morning. To you alone be praised forevermore. In Jesus' mighty name, we have prayed. Let me put our hands together for Jesus as we invite the praise team.

Praise the Lord. Let's give the Lord a big clap of praise this morning, and please be seated. In a short while, we shall be upstanding to pray, and we are going to be saying, Father, let your angels deliver every new convert and challenge winner being held captive by the devil, and draft them into this church this coming Sunday. Our anchor scripture is from the book of Psalms, chapter 34, verse 7. It is written, the angel of the Lord encampeth round about them that fear him, and delivereth them. Rise unto your feet with me this morning. Standing on the authority of that scripture, let's begin to call on the Almighty God. In the name of our Lord Jesus Christ, Father, let your angels deliver every new convert and challenge winner being held captive by the devil, and draft them into this church this coming Sunday. In the name of our Lord Jesus Christ of Nazareth, our God and our Heavenly Father, let your angels, the heavenly host, deliver every new convert and challenge member of this church being held captive by the devil, and draft every one of them into this church this coming Sunday. In the name of the Lord Jesus Christ of Nazareth, our God and our Heavenly Father, we are calling unto you on behalf of all our new converts and challenge winners this morning. Let your angels, O God, deliver every one of them being held captive by the devil, and draft them into this church this coming Sunday. In the name of the Lord Jesus Christ, drafting every one of them into Faith Tabernacle, Canaan Land, daughter, this coming Sunday. In the mighty name of the Lord Jesus Christ, Father, it is written, the angel of the Lord encampeth round about them that fear him, and deliver them, O God, from all captivities of Satan and his agents, and draft every one of them into Faith Tabernacle this coming Sunday. Are you praying this morning? Are you praying? Let the heaven hear your voice this morning. Call unto the Almighty God in the name of our Lord and Savior Jesus the Christ. In the precious name of Jesus, he said, whatsoever we ask the Father in his name, Jehovah himself will give unto us, that our joy may be full. So approach the throne of grace this morning with confidence and boldness in the name of Jesus. Father, let your

0: devil and draft every one of them into this church this coming Sunday. Pray some more this morning. Pray with fervency. Pray believing. God is still answering prayer. Call unto him in the name of our Lord Jesus Christ with faith. In the name of Jesus, Father, let your angels deliver every new convert and challenge winner being held captive by the devil and draft every one of them into this church this coming Sunday. None of them shall be missing. In the tabernacle this Sunday, they shall all be there worshiping Jehovah the Almighty God. In the name of the Lord Jesus Christ, pray some more this morning. Pray some more. Let the heavens hear you. Call unto him in the name of Jesus the Christ. Father, let your angels deliver every new convert and challenge winner being held captive by the devil and draft every one of them into faith tabernacle Canaan land this coming Sunday in the name of Jesus. You can pray your understanding and also pray in the language of the Holy Spirit. Just make sure that it is coming directly from the depth of your heart in the name of the Lord Jesus Christ. Father, let your angels deliver every new convert and challenge winner being held captive by the devil and draft them into this church this coming Sunday in the name of the Lord Jesus Christ. Lift up your hands. Let's give glory and honor to Father for answered prayer this morning. In Jesus' precious name we have prayed. Put your hands together for Jesus and please be seated.
1: Again, we shall be upstanding to pray. And we are saying, Father, release unusual dimension of grace upon all that will be ministering at IAC 2026 for undeniable impact in the lives of all participants. Act 4:33, and with great power give the apostle witness of the resurrection of the Lord Christ, and great grace was upon them all. Shall we all rise, lift our voice as we pray this morning, say, Father, release unusual dimension of grace upon all that will be ministering at AYAC 2026 for undeniable impact in the lives of all participants in the name of Jesus Christ. Let's pray that prayer this morning. Let's pray. Heavenly Father, in the name of Jesus, we ask this morning that you release unusual dimension of grace upon all that will be ministering at AYAC 2026 for undeniable impact in the lives of all participants in the name of Jesus Christ. Let's lift our voice and pray that prayer this morning. Don't mutter word. Let's pray a prayer that must be answered. We are calling on to our Father this morning for unusual dimension of grace. Unusual dimension of grace upon all that will be ministering at AYAC 2026 for undeniable impact in the lives of all participants. In the name of Jesus, we ask for grace over them right now. In the name of Jesus. And with great power, gave the apostle witness of the resurrection of the Lord Jesus, and great grace was upon them all. Father, in the name of Jesus Christ, we pray this morning. Father, release unusual dimension of grace upon all that will be ministering at AYAC 2026 for undeniable impact in the lives of all participants. In the name of Jesus Christ, let the word of life flow through them. In the name of Jesus, all that will be ministering, Lord Father, we ask for unusual dimension of grace over them. Unusual dimension of grace over them. Over them. Unusual dimension of grace over them. In the name of Jesus Christ, Heavenly Father, we pray this morning, release unusual dimension of grace upon all that will be ministering at AYAC 2026 for undeniable impact in the lives of all participants. No one appear and return the same way. In the name of Jesus Christ, O God of heaven, let the world be revealed to the people via the ministers in the name of Jesus Christ. Heavenly Father, we pray this morning, release unusual dimensions of grace upon all that will be ministering at IAC 2026 for undeniable impact in the lives of all participants in the name of Jesus. Someone praying this prayer this morning, lift your voice and pray. Let's ask for grace over them right now to deliver in the name of Jesus Christ. Let's ask for grace over them to speak as an oracle of God in the name of Jesus Christ. Oh God of heaven, we pray this morning that you release unusual dimension of grace upon all that will be ministering at AIAC 2026 for undeniable impact in the lives of all participants in the name of Jesus Christ. You can pray this prayer in your understanding as well. Pray in the Holy Ghost this morning. Mekapelo zazela le kabara katali na no zazeketelia le heke baraka taliano yezuzu kutali le baraka pariano tozozo keta he na ne bareka tali galazo zeka pariano ye tazeze keto le hake baraka tali e katozo zeketano yezuze kapara le heke barona neta. Heavenly Father, in the name of Jesus, we ask for unusual dimension of grace upon all that will be ministering at IAC 2026 for undeniable impact in the lives of all participants in the name of Jesus Christ. In the name of Jesus, Father, we thank you. We bless your name. We give you all the glory. In Jesus' wonderful name, we have prayed. Please celebrate Jesus and be seated.
2: Next one, rise, will be saying, Father, let your reaper angels bear all our new converts and invitees on their wings into our services this coming Sunday. Psalm 91 and verse 12, they shall bear thee up in their hands, lest thou dash thy foot against a stone. Please let's rise together. Lift up our voices as we pray, saying, Father, let your reaper angels bear all our new converts and all our invitees on their wings into our services this coming Sunday. Lift up your voice. Let's enforce this prayer right now. Father, let your reaper angels go all across our harvest field, bearing all our new converts and invitees on their wings, bringing them into our services this coming Sunday. Someone is engaging from the depth of your heart. You are praying a prayer of faith. Lord, let your reaper angels bear all our new converts, every single one of them, and all our invitees, and bring them to church this coming Sunday. Let them gather them from everywhere, all across our entire harvest field. Let your reaper angels begin to reap in the harvest. Begin to gather in the harvest all our invitees. Begin to gather in the harvest all our new converts, bringing them to church this coming Sunday. In the name of the Lord Jesus Christ, let us see such dimension of multitudes like we have never seen. New converts, invitees, everyone flowing into Faith Tabernacle this coming Sunday. Lift up your voice. Ensure you are praying this morning from the depth of your heart. A prayer of faith, a prayer that must be answered. Our Father, let your reaper angels bear all our new converts and all our invitees on their wings, bringing them into our services this coming Sunday. From all across our entire harvest field, everyone ordained to be in the Sunday service, our Father, let your reaper angels reap them in. Let your reaper angels gather them in. All our new converts, every single one of them, male and female, young and old, let your reaper angels bear them up on their wings. Gather them from everywhere. Bring them into our services this coming Sunday. Lift up your voice. Someone is praying again. Engage with passion and with faith. Everyone lifting up his or her voice saying, Father, let your reaper angels go all across our harvest field, bearing all our new converts and all our invitees on their wings into our services this coming Sunday. Let them come into the first service, the second and the third services. Multitudes, new converts, multitudes, invitees in dimensions we have never seen before. Let them flow into all our services this coming Sunday. In the name of the Lord Jesus Christ, that's our demand this morning. That's our prayer. That's our expectation. Lift up your voice. Pray some more this morning, everyone. Father, in the place of intercession, our Father, let your reaper angels, let them go all across our entire harvest field to bear all our new converts and invitees, bringing them into our services this coming Sunday. Let them bear them on their wings. Let them gather them from everywhere. Let them move them for all across our entire harvest field. All our new converts, every one of them. All our invitees, everyone that we have reached out to all through this prophetic season. Let them gather them into church this coming Sunday. Let them flow from everywhere into all our services, in their numbers, in their multitudes. In the name of Jesus Christ, everyone ordained to be in the service this coming Sunday. Lord, by the ministry of the reaper angels, blow them in here. Gather them in here. Bear them upon your wings and let them be gathered into Faith Tabernacle this coming Sunday. Lift up your voice. Pray some more this morning. The next few moments, everyone interceding, strong, engaging with passion and with faith. Our Father, let your reaper angels, let them bear all our new converts and invitees, every single one of them. Bear them upon their wings, mobilizing them to be in church this coming Sunday. Let them flow from everywhere. Let them flow from far and near. Gather them from everywhere into our services this coming Sunday. In the name of the Lord Jesus Christ. Next few seconds, you are engaging with passion. You are praying with faith. Multitudes coming. Thank you, Father. We give you all the glory. Blessed be your name. In Jesus' precious name, we have prayed. Please give the Lord a big hand and you may be seated.
3: Hallelujah. We shall yet rise to our feet to pray again this morning. And when we rise, we'll be saying, Father, grant unto every winner the wisdom required to bring all our operation, take your territory for Christ targets into the kingdom and into this church this coming Sunday. In Proverbs chapter 11 and verse 30, the Bible says, the fruit of the righteous is a tree of life, and he that winneth souls is wise. Shall we rise as we say, Father, grant every winner the wisdom required to bring all our targets of operation, take your territory for Christ into the kingdom and into this church this coming Sunday. Heavenly Father, release wisdom to every one of us. Yes, Lord, to bring all our targets of this prophetic season into this church and into your kingdom. Lord, let your wisdom rest upon every one of us, O God. Lord, to reach out and to compel all our targets. Yes, of operation, take your territory for Christ. Lord, to bring them into your house this coming Sunday in the name of the Lord Jesus Christ. Heavenly Father, release your wisdom to every winner. Yes, on the right steps to take, the right word to speak, the right moves to make. Yes, to bring all our targets into your kingdom and into this church this coming Sunday. Heavenly Father, we ask of you, wisdom is the principal thing. Father, release your wisdom to every winner, the wisdom we need, Lord, to bring all our targets of this prophetic season into your kingdom and into this church this coming Sunday in the name of the Lord Jesus Christ. Heavenly Father, put the right words in our mouth. Lord, release the right strategies to us. Lord, show us the right moves to make. Yes, that we compel them to respond to our invitation. Yes, Lord, ask of you. We ask of you, Lord, this morning, let your wisdom rest upon every winner. Father, in the name of Jesus, release your wisdom to every winner that will make every target, everyone we have spoken to, yes, this prophetic season, to respond to our invitation to appear in church this coming Sunday. For he that winneth souls is wise. Let the wisdom require to bring them into your house this coming Sunday. Holy, rest upon every one of us in the name of Jesus. Grant unto every winner the wisdom required to bring all our operation, take your territory for Christ's target into the kingdom and into this church this coming Sunday. Lift up your voice and speak to the Lord. Let the Father hear your voice. Let the King hear your voice. Pray boldly. Pray audibly. Pray in faith. Let God hear your voice. Father, we are asking of you this morning, release your wisdom to every winner. Yes, Father, the right words to speak, the right moves to make, the right steps to take, O Lord, that will cause them to respond to our invitation. Release your wisdom to every winner required, the wisdom required, the wisdom needed to bring all our operation, take your territory for Christ's targets into the kingdom and into this church this coming Sunday in the name of Jesus Christ. Father, show us the right moves to make. Lord, show us the right steps to take. Lord, show us the right strategy to deploy that will cause them to respond to our invitation and appear in church this coming Sunday and cause them to abide as they come in the name of the Lord Jesus. Lift up your voice, everybody. Let the King hear your voice. We are saying, Father, grant unto every winner, every one of us, the wisdom we need to bring in all our targets into church this coming Sunday and into your kingdom in the name of Jesus Christ. We can power that prayer right now in the Holy Ghost. In Abba Leko Radiani, Lento Radiado, Eloka Bade, Yamata, Ekos, Yagatelo, Ribraga de

0: Everyone we have spoken to, they will respond to our invitation. Everyone we have invited, Father, they will come to church this coming Sunday and they will abide in your kingdom. Now give him thanks, everybody. He has heard us again this morning. Give him all the praise. Give him all the glory. Give him all the honor. In the name of Jesus Christ, we have prayed. Amen. Please give the Lord a big hand of praise and you may be seated in God's presence.
1: Next, we shall be rising up to pray again. This time we shall be saying, Father, let the mighty rushing wind of your spirit blow across our harvest field, drafting multitudes of men and women into this church this coming Sunday. Numbers 11 verse 31, and there went forth a wind from the Lord and brought quails from the sea and let them fall by the camp, as it were a day's journey on this side, round about the camp, and as it were 2 cubits high upon the face of the earth. Please stand with me as we pray this prayer that must be answered again. Father, let the mighty rushing wind of your spirit blow across our harvest field, drafting multitudes of men and women into this church this coming Sunday. That's our line of prayer this morning. Father, let the mighty rushing wind of your spirit blow across our harvest field, drafting multitudes of men and women into this church this coming Sunday. In the name of Jesus, the irresistible wind of your spirit, let it blow across the length and breadth of Lagos, Ota, and beyond, drafting men and women, multitudes, great and small, into this church this coming Sunday. In the name of Jesus, somebody is placing a specific demand on the wind of the Spirit. Let it blow, the irresistible wind of the Holy Ghost. Let it blow across our harvest field, drafting multitudes of men and women into this church this coming Sunday. Nothing hinders them. They are coming massively, great and small, men and women, young and old, in their number, great multitudes. They are drafted into this church this coming Sunday. We shall see them flowing in dimensions beyond what we have ever seen before. In the name of Jesus, this is the move of the Holy Ghost. As the Holy Ghost blow the mighty rush wind, causing multitudes of harvests to come in. Harvests of men and women, young and old, great harvests drafted into this church this coming Sunday. We shall see them with our eyes. Lord, by reason of the wind of the Holy Ghost, drafting them into this church this coming Sunday. Somebody's praying. The wind of your spirit, Lord, the mighty rushing wind of your spirit, let it blow across our harvest field, drafting multitudes of men and women into this church this coming Sunday. We see them in dimensions beyond human comprehension, that it will be clear for all to know and to see that this is the hand of God, that this is the move of the Spirit. By reason of the wind, the mighty rushing wind of the Holy Ghost, blowing the quest of men and women into this church this coming Sunday. Somebody still praying. Lift your voice and pray. Father, we place a demand on the integrity of your word, that the wind of your spirit, the mighty rushing wind of your spirit, will blow again, drafting in men and women across our harvest field and bringing them into this church this coming Sunday. Somebody's praying with all fervency, praying with all passion. Oh, let the wind blow. This time, let's pray, partnering with the Holy Ghost as we pray in the language of the Spirit, driving this prayer to the point of answers. 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
2: tombrdiro pataya evrodige mon bigedo sutaya lakwamiba lembeku kama biketo bertito bayada fakenambo idiro sita. We thank you, dear Lord. Let's wave our hands to this good God. We see the wind blowing already. Then we come, we see them massively in dimensions beyond what we have ever seen. Jesus, please take all the glory when you are done. For in Jesus' precious name we prayed. Please put your blessings together for the Lord and be seated.

Praise the Lord. For the next few moments, we have the privilege to go before the Lord in a session of personal supplication, making known unto him our request and prayer. As we do so this morning, let's remember to make the matters of the kingdom our priority, even as we also pray for our personal desires. We read from 1 Samuel 1:27 as our anchor scripture this morning. It says, "For this child I prayed, and the Lord had given me my petition which I asked of him." That child, that testimony, that desire, that convert, whatever it may be, that expectation that you have before God, as we call upon him right now, God will make sure it is speedily delivered unto us in Jesus' name. Please rise upon your feet right now or take any position that you know will enhance your concentration as you make your petition known unto God and you ask of him right now. That testimony shall be delivered, especially in this ongoing operation. Let's call upon the name of the Lord right now for that testimony, for that desire, for that expectation, for that child. Let's pray, let's call, let's ask. As we do so, it shall be delivered.

advantage right now. Don't let this time pass you by. Let's take advantage this morning so we can return with our expectation and that child, that testimony. Pray, everybody, pray.

0: Let's lift up our voice right now as we begin to bring our prayers to a close. Lift up your voice to the Lord. Engage your spirit as you pray in the Holy Ghost. Pakurida, Edrakata, Yebaroma, Akakato Dabu, Ebro Maloga, Eka Kusata, Edi Baboria, Anima Kutadia, Baraba Kuseketedia, Anna Namoria. Let's begin to thank God right now. Lift up your voice. Everybody, thank Him for answer to our prayers with a loud voice. Thank Him. Lift up your hands and glorify His name. That testimony is delivered. That expectation is delivered. That child that you prayed for today is finally delivered. Lift up your voice, lift up your hands, and the Holy Ghost thank Him. Anoma kusaka tadia, baraba, eliba kotia, anana muraba. Father, we thank You for answers to our prayers. In Jesus' mighty name we pray. Please say louder, amen. Amen. Be seated and put your hands together for the Lord.
1: In this covenant of prayer this morning, it is testimony time. Please, let's listen to the following documented testimonies and be blessed. Number one, 37 years marital spell destroyed. Hallelujah. I've not witnessed our guests getting married for 37 years. Those that got married ended up being widows. I asked my father what the problem could be, and he said, it was a result of the scarcity of women in our family. A native doctor was invited, and that was the outcome. I told myself that I cannot be involved because I'm a winner and a child of God. I came to this church for this purpose, and the bishop said, when a thief is caught, he returns what he has stolen. I keyed into this word and decided that the devil's oppression must stop. That year, God cleared all barriers in our way. And the next year, more than 11 ladies got married in my family to the glory of God. Celebrate Jesus. Those that divorced are getting reconciled to their husbands. I have not seen God move in this dimension before. God is indeed amazing. I return the glory to Him. The testifier is Deacon Moses N. One more time, put your hands together for Jesus. Number two, business breakthrough and miracle job. Let's celebrate Jesus. I was told to voluntarily resign from a telecommunications company where I worked, and I did. Then, during the in-gathering season of the year, I participated, but I could not bring a single soul into the church, and this happened for a year. Believing God for a breakthrough, I sat at one of the galleries. In one of the services, I had an encounter where I saw the bishop on the street evangelizing by himself. Immediately, I came to myself. I asked God what that

0: was, and he told me that was the bishop's secret. After that encounter, I did not need anyone to preach to me again. I keyed into soul winning and determined the new year must be different. The Lord helped me, and I brought someone to the church, and just like that, the heaven opened. Celebrate Jesus. The next day, when I resumed at work on my way for my daily soul winning engagement, I got a contract. Some people needed 15 acres of land at Lekki, and I knew one of the royal families in that location. Discussion began, and they were willing to release the property that is valued at 6 billion naira to me, as long as the fund was available. This property was exactly what was needed. I executed the deal, and I am blessed for it. Celebrate Jesus. As if that was not enough, in the same month, I got a job offer with a bank HQ. One more time, let's put our hands together for Jesus. Indeed, soul winning is a good mine. I give all the glory to the God of Bishop David Olani Oyedepo. The testifier is Afolabi S. Please, let's rise, celebrate Jesus for this great act in our midst. One more time, make it stronger and bigger.
1: Hallelujah. Again, for the marvelous acts of God, will you lift your hand before the Lord and give him thanks and give him praise for these testimonies that we have heard. They are the Lord's doings, and they are marvelous in our eyes. We cannot take them for granted. Let's give him the glory that is due to his name this morning. Let's celebrate the faithfulness of our God. Our Father, we give you the praise, we give you the glory. We give honor and adoration to your holy name. You are worthy of all the praise. You are worthy of all the glory. You are worthy of all the honor. And you are worthy of all the adoration. Father, thank you. Now thank him for answers to prayers. You have called on him this morning, being fully assured that he has heard you and convinced that he has granted answers to every one of your prayers. So give him thanks this morning. Give him praise and give him glory. And now begin to ask the Lord to speak to you again today. Lord, I've come this morning to hear you. The word says all the people gathered early in the morning for to hear him. I've come today to hear your voice. I've come today to encounter your light. I've come today to be transformed by your word. Father, thank you for it. In Jesus' precious name we have prayed. Lord Jesus, this morning we have come full of gratitude into your presence, appreciating and glorifying you for the honor and privilege you have given us to be in your presence. Lord, our eyes are on you. We ask that you will speak to us this morning and let your word today transform our lives. We thank you because we know you have done it. In Jesus' precious name we have prayed. Somebody believe, say loud, amen. Let's give Jesus a big hand of praise and please be seated in God's presence. Praise God, 2026 is my year of open doors in the name of Jesus Christ. Congratulations. Amen and amen. Our line of exhortations this week has been, God does not reward efforts made, but results obtained. God does not reward efforts made, but results obtained. We have come to recognize from scriptures in the course of this week that every revelation of the word delivers absolutely on the choice of man. We have also discovered that God will not demand from us that for which he has not engraced us. Therefore, it means that our obedience or disobedience to any commandment of God is absolutely a choice. It's important to be reminded that every believer is called to serve God. And spiritual stewardship can be likened to sportsmanship. Spiritual stewardship can be likened to sportsmanship. In fact, according to the word of God, our adventure in the faith is described as a race. In the book of Hebrews chapter 12 and verse 1, it says, seeing that we have such a great cloud of witnesses, it says, let us lay aside every weight and the sin which doth so easily beset us, and let us run with patience the race that is set before us. So our adventure in the faith is described as a race. This goes to show us that the Christian adventure can be likened to spiritual sportsmanship. And that's where we begin to discover that it means that the diverse requirements of sportsmanship can be applied to our stewardship. For example, we know that in the field of sports, a great coach does not make a star. Both great stars, average players, and bad players can be coached by great coaches. It is the individual player's engagement that determines his or her ultimate greatness. And this is where you discover that the attributes of personal discipline, personal dedication, and personal sacrifice become non-negotiable factors. As it is in the physical, so it is also in the spiritual. In John chapter 12, verse 24 down to verse 26, Jesus, speaking about stewardship, he said, verily I say unto you, except a corn of wheat fall to the ground and die, it abideth alone. But if it die, it bringeth forth much fruit. He said, he that loveth his life shall lose it, and he that hateth his life in this world shall keep it unto life eternal. And then verse 26 says, if any man serve me, so what he's talking about from verse 24 to 25 is service. If any man serve me, let him follow me. And where I am, there shall my servant be. And if any man serve me, him will my Father honor. So we see very clearly from scriptures that the word of God makes it abundantly clear that it is each one's personal engagement that makes the difference. Your dedication is what makes the difference. Your discipline is what makes the difference. Your sacrifice is what makes the difference. When you look at a sportsman and what they have to physically go through in order to emerge as champions, it is not enjoyment. It looks as if they are suffering. You see them sweating. You see them getting up at unusual hours. You see the disciplines of their life. You see the dedications of their life. You see the sacrifices of their life. And it all is what culminates in the greatness of their lives. Many times you discover that the most talented do not end up the greatest. The talent may be there, but if the dedication is not there, greatness will not emerge. The talent may be there. If the discipline is not there, greatness will not emerge. The talent may be there, but if the sacrifice is not there, greatness will not emerge. In the same vein, each one of us are spiritually engraced. That can be called talent. But the engracement of God requires the engagement of man for any one of us to be able to secure rewards. So it's not enough to be engraced. This is why Paul said in 1 Corinthians chapter 15 and verse 10, I am what I am by the grace of God. So grace made me. But yet that grace was not bestowed in vain. I labored more abundantly than they all, yet not I, but the grace of God that was with me. So grace makes us, but our labor is what activates the potential of that grace within us. This is why those who just keep watching never start changing. It is those who start engaging that enjoy changes. If you look at the testimony that was shared, the first individual, yes, engagement was there, but no result. Just go out and nothing to show. But then suddenly, when a soul was brought, things began to change. You see, it's all about engaging productively. And as a result of that, you begin to see the grace within activated to produce results. He would have remained jobless and remained frustrated if he didn't engage with the instructions that have been received, if he didn't tap into the directions that have been given in order for God to change his story. For somebody hearing my voice, within this season, God will change your story. If you believe it, say a loud amen. I said, if you believe it, say a loud amen. So one may coach a potential wrestler, a boxer, or an athlete, but each one has to do the wrestling, the boxing, or the running by himself. Nobody can do it for you. Coaches can only tell you what to do. They don't do it for you. It's your responsibility to do it. If you check it, you discover that within sports, coaches, they just carry their whistle and they'll be given direction from the sideline. If you like, do it. If you like, don't do it. At the end of the day, what you do with the instruction of the coach is what determines what becomes of you. So each one of us has a responsibility to ensure that we are engaging. God gives the direction, but each one of us must keep the instruction. It is those who keep the instruction that end up enjoying his distinction. So let's engage with every instruction that comes from God, putting our hand to the plow and refusing to look back. Not just watching the season, but engaging with the season in order to see what the season has to offer being delivered in our lives. As we begin to conclude this morning, let's take note that no one ever wins a prize in any race without his personal dedication. No one ever wins a prize in any race without his personal dedication. I've shared this story before. Many years ago, a particular nation wanted to be represented at the Olympics in swimming. So they made an announcement. They didn't have a team. So they made an announcement on the radio and said anybody that can swim should report at a particular hotel. So they got to the hotel on the particular day. Nobody came except one person. So automatically, he was the one that would go and represent the country. He had never swam competitively before, but I think he came from a riverine area. So he has natural swimming ability. So they said, no problem. You are the only one, so you are going to represent the country. And they appeared at the nation where they were to compete. Various nations were coming for their practice sessions. As they come to practice, everybody had a slot. So him being the only swimmer from his country, they had a slot when he was going to practice. But he got there early and he saw other nations practicing. And as he saw them practicing, he also knew that he has failed. Because everything that they were doing, he couldn't do any one of them. So by the time at the practice point, he knew that there's no point trying to win a medal. Just enjoy the moment. So he got into the pool on the day of the competition. And he just swam casually back and forth. Because he knew he would come last. So the pace at which you are last does not matter, since you know you will still be last. Is somebody getting what I'm saying? So whether you are last by running for 1 minute or 5 minutes or 10 minutes, it doesn't matter. Last is last. So he just went casually back and forth and came back. Why? Because he already knew that what these people have put into this sport, he has not put it in. Yes, he came from a river. Even if he has the gills of a fish, he can't swim like them. Because he has not put in the labor, the dedication that they have put in. Please hear this. In this race, everybody's dedication determines their distinction. It is the dedication you put in, the discipline you put in, the sacrifice you put in that determines your distinction. So don't watch it, engage with it, and you see God distinguish you. Will you rise on your feet with me this morning? Lift your hand before the Lord. Lord, I receive grace to engage effectively. I receive grace. Lift your voice and pray that prayer from the depth of your heart. My Lord and my God, I receive grace. I receive grace. I receive grace grace to engage effectively. Let it be made available in the name of Jesus. Grace to engage effectively. In the name of the Lord Jesus Christ. Father, thank you. And blessed be your holy name. In Jesus' precious name, we have prayed. Even as you have called on him for grace, that grace shall be made available. In the name of Jesus Christ, so shall it be. In Jesus' precious name. You believe, say aloud, amen. Amen. It is done. In Jesus' precious name. Praise God. Well, to the glory of God, yesterday we had the first apostolic visitation that took place. Will you give Jesus a big hand? At Akinde Alagbado, and it was a great, great success. And tonight, we'll be having the second one taking place at Capernaum. Again, the time is 5 p.m. All that are within that axis, make sure you are there. Gather everybody who is not saved. Jesus will save them. Make sure they are present in that meeting, and God will move mightily in the name of the Lord Jesus. Yesterday was great, today shall be far greater. In the name of Jesus Christ. And every one of our engagement will produce results. Now speak to your day, make declarations, and begin to command the happenings of the day. You shall decree a thing, and it shall be established unto you. So decree now, decree now, decree now, decree now. In the name of Jesus, the day is commanded to be blessed. It's commanded to be a day of testimonies. Light is commanded to shine upon our path. In the name of Jesus, it will be a day to be much remembered. A day of unusual grace. A day of unusual productivity. Every engagement of the day produces results supernaturally. In the name of Jesus Christ. Father, thank you. In Jesus' precious name, we have prayed. As you have declared, so the day answers on your behalf. For you, the day is blessed. It will be a day to be much remembered. Every engagement of this day will produce supernaturally. In the name of Jesus Christ, so shall it be. In Jesus' precious name. You believe, say aloud, amen. It is done. Let's share the goodness together. Surely, God's goodness and mercy shall follow us all the days of our lives, and we shall dwell in the house of the Lord forever. Amen. Peace. Praise God. 2026 is my year of open doors in the name of Jesus Christ. Congratulations. Amen and amen. Congratulate somebody as you go. God bless you.
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1: There are burdens no one was created to carry. 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Unexplainable setbacks. Promises that never seem to materialize. 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The old story ends here. A new chapter begins now. Be there. Jesus is Lord.
0: We believe that you have been blessed by God's word today. 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
1: 2026 prophetic timelines for the Winners family worldwide. We are in the last days, the days of fulfillment of biblical prophecies. Matthew 24 verse 35, Acts 3 verse 20 to 21, the days of supernatural church growth. Isaiah 2 verse 2 to 3, Micah 4 verse 1 to 2, the days of supernatural change of story. Zephaniah 3 17 to 20, Joel 2 23 to 27. Therefore, expect to see every prophetic agenda for this season fulfilled in your life according to your faith in the name of Jesus Christ. Amen. 1. 2026 shall be a year of open doors for all winners worldwide. Revelation 3 verse 7 to 8. God shall be opening new chapters to us, both as a church and as individuals, through the revelation of his word. Isaiah 43 verse 18 to 19. 2 Corinthians 3 verse 18. As we continue to prove our love for God through delightsome obedience to his word, supernatural doors shall continue to open unto us as individuals all through the year. John 14 21, Romans 8 verse 28, 1 Corinthians 2 verse 9. 2. In 2026, God shall be turning our mourning into dancing and our trials into testimonies. Psalm 30 verse 11. God shall set before us in the Winners family a feast of fat things and take away the veil covering our eyes for access. Isaiah 25 verse 6 to 8. Jeremiah 1 11 to 12. Jeremiah 5 verse 16. God shall wipe away all tears and swallow up death in victory as we hold fast to the word believing. Isaiah 14 verse 24. Romans 4 17 to 21. Mark 9 verse 23. Number 3. 2026 shall be a year of access to divine secrets. Job 29 verse 4 to 11. Access to divine secrets makes stars. Deuteronomy 29 verse 29. Genesis 41 38 to 44. Psalm 25 verse 14. Job 29 verse 4. Engagement with divine secrets turned Abraham, Daniel and Paul to generational peace-setting personalities. Genesis 22 verse 1 to 18, Daniel 2 verse 19 and verse 46, Ephesians 3 15 verse 8 to 11. Number 4. In 2026, there shall be a rise of territory-taking army in our midst. Deuteronomy 2 verse 36. The kind of army the world has never seen, that shall leave no stone untouched in taking territories for Christ. Joel 2 verse 1 to 11 and verse 3. An army of faith-filled kingdom advancement prayer warriors set to take impossible territories for Christ. Isaiah 66 verse 7 to 8. Psalm 2 verse 8. Deuteronomy 2 verse 24 and verse 36. Number 5. 2026 shall be a year of signs and wonders. Romans 8 verse 19. God is set to make His ways and His strange acts known in our midst, both as a church and individuals. Psalm 103 verse 7. Isaiah 28 verse 21 to 22. Isaiah 8 verse 18. But signs and wonders is provoked by prayers, as the apostles of Christ did. John 3 verse 8. Acts 4 29 to 33. Acts 5 12 to 13. Number 6. 2026 shall be a year of supernatural favor. Psalm 102 verse 13 to 15. Serving God and the interest of His kingdom as a priority shall pave way for fearful favor this year. Psalm 35 verse 27. Matthew 6 33. We have the following examples in scriptures of notable servants of God that experienced strange realms of favor. David, 1 Samuel 13 verse 14, 1 Chronicles 28 verse 4, Psalm 89 verse 20 to 24, Daniel 1 verse 8, verse 17 and verse 21, Daniel 6, 20 to 23 and verse 28, Paul, Romans 8 verse 35 to 39, 1 Corinthians 9 verse 16 to 17 and verse 20 to 22, Ephesians 3 verse 8. Number 7. 2026 shall be a year of open door order of church growth. Deuteronomy 1 verse 11. We are the last days, the days of supernatural church growth. Acts 2 verse 14 to 17. Micah 4 verse 1 to 2. Our churches shall be turned to cities without walls as we continue to reach out to the lost across our territories. Zechariah 2 verse 4 to 5, John 15 verse 16, Luke 14 verse 23. Finally, the Lord of hosts has sworn, saying, surely, as I have thought, so shall it come to pass, and as I have proposed, so shall it stand. Isaiah 14 verse 24, and blessed is she that believes, for there shall be a performance of those things which were told her from the Lord. Luke 1:25. Congratulations. Jesus is Lord.
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1: Declaring the midst of the year 2026. Open door greetings in the name of Jesus Christ. Amen. As we all know, the month of June and July constitute the midst of the year, with 5 months on either sides of the divide. Haggai 1 verse 1, Haggai 2 verse 1. We discover from scriptures that the midst of the year is ordained a season of spiritual awakening in God's agenda. As it is written, O Lord, revive thy work in the midst of the years. In the midst of the years make known. Habakkuk 3 verse 1 to 2 and verse 6. However, according to the book of Haggai, the Spirit of God's people was stirred up in the month of June to begin to engage in the work of the Lord as a priority. Haggai 1 verse 1 to 14. And the outcome was an outbreak of earth-shaking revival in the month of July, ordained to make the glory of the latter house greater than the former. Haggai 2 verse 1 to 9. Therefore, the midst of the year is a season of revival, which connotes, among others, a season of spiritual labor. Haggai 1 verse 14. A season of greater glory. Haggai 2 verse 1 and verse 6 to 9. A season of passionate pursuit after God and the interest of His kingdom. Habakkuk 3 verse 2. But what is the target of this midst of the year season? A season of supernatural breakthrough. Habakkuk 3 verse 4 to 6 and verse 17 to 19. Massive salvation and ingathering of souls into the church. Daniel 12 verse 3. John 15 verse 8. Cell growth and replication, where each cell is required to birth a minimum of one new cell within the season. Exodus 18 verse 21 to 24. Acts 5 verse 42. Every member is required to enter into a covenant of sacrificial dimension of stewardship towards this task. 2 Chronicles 15 verse 12 to 15, Psalm 50 verse 5, Psalm 126 verse 1 to 6. Individuals are to define their schedule of engagement on the prayer altar. Daniel 60 verse 10, Isaiah 66 verse 7 to 8, Matthew 6 verse 6 to 13, and verse 17 to 19. Each one should target at least one established soul, both in the cell and in the church, this season. Psalm 2 verse 8, 1 Corinthians 9 verse 20 to 22. We must keep our faith alive to secure the hand of God towards the realization of this prophetic agenda, both as individuals, WSF, and the church. Isaiah 53 verse 1, 1 Kings 8 verse 15, Matthew 9 verse 29. Therefore, in line with biblical timelines and by the prompting of the Holy Spirit, the period of 1st June to 31st July 2026 is declared a season of revival and spiritual awakening that will lead to explosive church growth and supernatural change of story for all engaging individuals. Remain ever blessed. Jesus is Lord.

There are burdens no one was created to carry. Cycles that refuse to end. Repeated disappointments. Unexplainable setbacks. Promises that never seem to materialize. But God never ordained his children to live under oppression. This Sunday, the 12th of July, 2026, is prophetically declared as our Breaking the Curses of Life service. A prophetic encounter where every evil cycle shall be broken, every yoke destroyed, and every long-standing oppression overturned by the power of God. Whether it is failure without explanation, chronic hardship, affliction, repeated disappointment, or every force resisting your God-ordained destiny, the power of God shall bring lasting liberty. It shall also double as our special monthly communion service, a covenant table of deliverance and victory. 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Join us at 6 a.m., 8:10 a.m., and 10:20 a.m. You can connect with us live on Facebook via Winners Chapel International or Faith Tabernacle Canaan Land. You can also stream live on YouTube by searching Living Faith Church Worldwide. The old story ends here. A new chapter begins now. Be there. Jesus is Lord.

0: The testimony of Jesus is the spirit of prophecy. Testimonies are powerful. They have unlimited capacity to reproduce after the same desired shared testimony. So sit back, relax, stay focused, be purposeful, and let faith arise in your heart. Be blessed.
1: Healed of over 20 years asthma. For more than 20 years, I have suffered from bronchitis, asthma, continuous running nose, cough, short-sightedness. As medically advised, I avoided smoke, dust, cold environment, fried food, cold food, and drinks, and doing strenuous activities. I felt it was genetic because my mom experienced similar issues, and so I accepted my faith. During the service, I heard Papa say, "As a believer, you belong to the family of Jesus and have his DNA. Therefore, no genetic sickness is permitted to remain in your body." That stirred up my faith, and I was determined to be free. As I got home that day, I began to do those things I was scared of doing because of my health, including eating those things I previously avoided. I joined the Sanctuary Keepers Unit, just like a dream of the night. Every symptom of asthma, running nose, cough disappeared. Also, God delivered me from months of nightmares as I learned to engage the Holy Ghost in my warfare prayers. I am free at last. I give God all the glory and believe him to perfect all that remains. Praise the Lord. The testifier, Mrs. Emenike Ihoma, your hands together for the Lord. Supernatural healing testimony, your hands together for the Lord. My leg was to be amputated. A week after it was checked at the hospital. Just before then, I met with Pastor David Oyedepo Jr. at Alabado AIT in June 2019, where he came to minister. Before then, I disliked Bishop David Oyedepo so much that I would never have anything to do with him. After Pastor David Oyedepo's ministration that day, I went to meet one of the winner's pastors concerning my leg that was to be amputated. He gave me anointing oil and asked me if I believe that God of Oyedepo can heal me totally. And I said, yes, he can save me. The pastor told me to fast and pray for 3 days. On Sunday morning, I saw one of the winner's bus driving to Canaan land. Lo and behold, as Bishop David Oyedepo was ministering from the tape that was playing from the bus, immediately I felt an ice water upon me. And the leg doctor was to be amputated, dried up immediately. I now believe that receiving miracles from winners is real because I got my own miracle. Put your hands together for the Lord. I can stand and testify that Bishop David Oyedepo is a true servant of the living God. Praise the Lord. The testifier is Mr. Emmanuel Ejembi, who shall be the next to testify. Put your hands together for the Lord.
2: Praise the Lord. Deacon Awe Olawale Oluwafemi is my name. I've come to return glory to the God of this commission, who is too faithful not to fail. During the liberation mandate this year, while Papa lied down on this altar, he said we should covet whatever we want from him. Right there at Love there, I lie down there. And by the time we rise up, I now remember there is a growth at my back, which over 20 years, about 10 years ago, which a doctor told me, it is 50-50 to operate. But as I lay my hand on that, I said, I can't be serving God in this commission and I'll be carrying a disgrace, shame at my back. And to God be the glory. 2 days later, this same growth started bringing out pus. And the following Sunday, I went to Gilead just to check up because of the pus keep coming. By the time I get there, the doctor there examined and said, no, just like a play, everything is gone. I return all the glory to God Almighty. Praise the Lord.
3: Hallelujah. 20 years growth disappear via liberation's anniversary impartation survey. Please celebrate Jesus the more. healed of high blood pressure, inability to speak well, and high sugar level. I was afflicted badly, and there was no money for any form of treatment. All I had left was my faith and my service with God. Then I decided to attend Wubi, believing God for my healing and to strengthen my faith. I began sharing flyers every day, and I had 3 hours kingdom advancement prayers daily. I came for one of the services, believing God for my wounds. I stayed on until a word came through God's servant. When he declared that by this midnight, everything that has gone wrong in us will be turned right by the morning. To God be the glory. The next morning I woke up after, and everything that was not working began to work. Are you celebrating Jesus? I couldn't raise my hands up before. I noticed I could raise my hand with no pain or itches. I also went for checkup, and I was told my sugar level was normal, high blood pressure gone. I can now speak well. I am here to give God all the glory for the restoration of my head for free. And the testifier is Esther A. Okumuyide. Are you celebrating Jesus? Yours is next in the name of Jesus Christ.
4: Praise the Lord. Hallelujah. I am Nini Osago. Greetings for Police Signboard, Living Faith at Lube, Abuja. I came in for my father's burial, and suddenly I noticed a sign of boil on my baby. I bought antibiotics to use, but there was no change. I decided that since Papa had said we should carry the anointing and the mantle around, I started giving him the shot of the anointing and using the mantle to rub his body. At a certain night, he was crying, could not sleep. And then I heard the spirit say, check on the bed. I put my torchlight there and I found a maggot on the bed. I threw it on the floor. But before I know what was happening, it ran. It went far. In the morning, I quickly took oil and started putting it on all the areas where the boil was. And then the maggot started coming out from all the holes he has made on his body. I was able to bring all of them out to the glory of God. And now he's back to his normal self and he can play and do what he has to do. Praise the Lord.
3: Hallelujah.
5: Praise the Lord.
3: Hallelujah.
5: My name is Mrs. Badru Rita. I'm here to give this testimony to the glory of God. Early last month, being May, I discovered a lump in my left breast after a sharp pain. And so many voices were just coming into my head that put fear into me. And I discovered my faith was going down. And I asked the Holy Spirit in the midst of that fear, Lord, silence this voice so that I can hear your voice. And the Holy Spirit came through for me. First and foremost, he opened the scripture to me about my birthright in health and wholeness. And then he showed me during the WSF, because that's the next day, the WSF, one of my converts, who is also part of my WSF team, in my WSF, because I'm a house provider and as well as a minister. And he showed me that, see your convert. He had unexplained severe anemia by doctor. That was what doctor said. And God healed him. He has faith. How much more you, the laborer of the vineyard? There and then my faith jacked back to life. Hallelujah. And I told God, Lord, I am ready. What do I do? There must be a way out. And the Lord opened my eyes to read Keys to Divine Health, which I did. And before I write the book, I told the Holy Spirit, Holy Spirit, open my eyes to my own word, the treasures of healing in this book. And God opened my eyes to the word, a faithful ambassador is health. That word struck me so hard. And I said, Lord, this is my word. Immediately I slept off. But I got a tap. And as soon as I woke up, he said, get into the bathroom. I went. He said, take a cup full of the anointing oil into the bucket. I did. Take a cup full of the Holy Communion. I did. And he said, turn on the tap and start stirring it. And begin to say, Lord, Jesus, step into this pool of Bethesda. And I started doing it. He said, now begin to wash and begin to declare. It's giving me the word that open your mouth wide and I will feel it. And I begin to wash. And to the glory of God, before my very eyes, the lump disappeared.
6: Hallelujah.
5: Not a trace of it. So I just want to give God the glory.
6: Hallelujah.
5: For this testimony. To Him be all the praise.
6: Hallelujah. Mark God's clear from the body through the application of the anointing. Lump disappeared miraculously to the mysteries and the pool of Bethesda. Can we put your hands together and magnify the name of the Lord?
0: 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Jesus.

Ajax 2026, next level. This is more than a convention. It is a movement. A generation is rising, breaking limits, shattering ceilings, and stepping boldly into the next dimension of destiny. Welcome to Ajax 2026, the annual Youth Alive Convention. Theme, next levels. 5 unforgettable days of power, purpose, revelation, impartation, and undeniable encounters with God. 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Come prepared, come expectant, come with a friend, because this mountain shall be a mountain of undeniable encounters for every youth. Ajax 2026, next levels.

0: The prophetic focus for the month of July 2026. Without any doubt, God, by His Word, has opened new chapters to the glorious destiny of every one of us in the Winners family all through the month of June. And to Him alone be all the glory. But when Christ opens any door, no devil can shut it. Therefore, every one of us should expect the doors to our glorious destiny to remain open till the end of time. In the name of Jesus Christ. Amen. But what is the Holy Ghost saying for the month of July 2026? Back in August 26, 1987, while away on a mission trip to the United States, the Holy Ghost delivered another clear mandate to me, saying, "Get back home and make my people rich." This command was so strong and compelling that I had to abandon all my scheduled meetings and rush back to Nigeria. Meanwhile, I began to question, why me? And what do I have to make anyone rich? Then the Holy Ghost opened me up to a scripture that answered my question. As poor, yet making many rich. As having nothing, and yet possessing all things. 2 Corinthians 6 verse 10. Therefore, the subject of financial prosperity is not just a doctrine in this commission, but a divine mandate. No doubt, ever since this mandate was delivered, thousands around the world have been brought into realms of financial fortune, the dimension of which could only have been God, and to God be all the glory. Today, the world is facing the worst global economic challenges in history. But the good news is that God has a plan in place to exempt His people. For example, Israel dwelt in Goshen in the land of Egypt in the days of famine. But according to scriptures, they had possessions therein and grew and multiplied exceedingly. Genesis 47 verse 27. They were divinely exempted from the economic holocaust of their days. This goes to establish the fact that covenant people are indeed peculiar, and that as long as we are committed to the covenant of seed time and harvest, we will be exempted from the economic heat of our time. 1 Peter 2 verse 9, Deuteronomy 8 verse 18. God is all out to empower His people for supernatural wealth in these last days, so they can become channels for the release of His silver and gold ordained for building the latter house. Haggai 2 verse 3 to 9, Matthew 24 verse 14, Zechariah 1 verse 17. That is why our understanding of God's purpose for financial fortune in the kingdom is vital to determining our level of access to this realm of supernatural prosperity in these last days. 1 Samuel 13 verse 14, 1 Kings 8 verse 17, 1 Chronicles 29 verse 3 to 12. In the light of the above, all through this month of July, we shall be examining gateways to financial fortune. Therefore, the prophetic focus for the month of July 2026 is financial fortune is my heritage. Job 22 verse 21 to 25. 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Remain ever blessed. Jesus is Lord.
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3: How to activate prophetic blessings. I'll take you through a few keys on activating prophetic blessings. How to activate prophetic blessings. It's clear from what I've said thus far that the breakthrough battle is not to the strong, neither is the breakthrough race to the swift. nor yet favor in your pursuit to men of skill. It is the blessings of God that makes the difference. Can I hear your amen? Amen. Proverbs 10:22, it is the blessings of the Lord that make it rich, and that without struggles, and that without struggles. And that without struggles. It is the blessings of the Lord that make it rich, and that without struggles. And that without struggles. It is the blessings of the Lord that make it rich, and that without struggles. God blessed Abraham, and he became very rich in cattle, in silver, and in gold. He was rich because he was blessed. He was not blessed because he was rich. He was rich because he was blessed. The man went forward and worked strong. He became very great. And the Lord blessed him. Isaac went forward, not because he was very strong, but he was blessed. He was not blessed because he went forward. He went forward because he was blessed. After 21 years of struggle, Jacob still knew there's a place, a vacuum of blessing. He said, God, I won't let you go until you bless me. Because my forefathers were made by blessings. I cannot be made by sweat. Bless me! He said, okay, you have prevailed. He travailed for 21 years. He prevailed one night. You have struggled for years. Now it's time to live as a miracle. It's time to live as a miracle. It's time to live as a miracle. It's time to live as a miracle. Genesis 32 and verse 24 to 28. Thy name shall no longer be Jacob, but Israel. For as a prince, thou hast power with God and with man, and hast prevailed. And hast prevailed. Verse 28. And hast prevailed. So we prevail by blessings, not by struggles, not by sweatings. We prevail by blessings. We prevail by blessings. This generation must come humble and understand the real myth behind breakthrough. Amen. We must come humble, come down from your pride ride on horsebacks and come back to yourself. Men in the kingdom only prevail by blessings. We command breakthroughs by blessings, not by sweatings. How do we activate the breakthrough blessings from prophets? Breakthrough blessings from prophets. One, receive them as prophets. Receive them as prophets. He that receiveth a prophet in the name of a prophet, he shall receive the prophet's reward. Matthew 10:41. Don't receive a prophet as your friend. You can't tap into his breakthrough prophetic blessings. You must receive him as a prophet. Don't receive a prophet as your son, in case you have one. He that receiveth a prophet in the name of a prophet, he shall receive a prophet's reward. This is so important. There are God-sent prophets. There are self-styled prophets. But when you come across a God sent to you prophet, the prophet said,

That is, my womb is removed, my fallopian tubes are gone, my ovaries are gone, nothing reproductive remains inside me. But by receiving him as a man of God, God is taught her dignity. God is taught her dignity. He received Elisha as a man of God. And then the blessing of a man of God fell on that house. Something is falling on your life right now. Something is falling on your life right now. Something is falling on your life right now. Something is falling on your life right now. God, in introducing the GO to me, who now is my father in the Lord, he said, send for my servant Adeboye and I will have him lay hands on you. Now, God introduced him as his servant. So I received him as a man of God, and he came and opened up the future of the ministry without any natural discussion. Somebody see here, name here. February 5, 1986, the Lord said to me, arise, get down to Benin and meet my servant there. What? Your servant? Benson Idahosa? Your servant? He said, get down to Benin and meet my servant there. And I took off as usual the following day, ran down to Benin. And the Lord told him, inside this room, he said, get down to the door and open the door. There's a young man from the north. I sent him to you. He has had many bad things about you, but I sent him. And then when we sat down, I said, sir, by the reasons of what I've heard about you, I never thought we'd ever see together. He said, God told me before you enter. You see, when you receive a prophet as a prophet, you encounter the prophet's reward. Please listen to me. If you listen to men, you'll be deaf to God. Those who listen to men hardly hear from God. If you want to hear from God, open your spiritual ears and hear. We are flowing in dimension of fortune today because of some things that happened. 1987, I placed a seed in this man of God. He didn't ask me. He didn't need it. God told me what to do. And as I placed that seed in his hand, to show that he didn't need it, he said, bring forth your hand. And he said, he put it back in my hand. He said, I placed this seed back in your hand. He didn't count it. And I've just told him it's dollars. I didn't tell him how much it was. He said, I placed this back in your hand. And from today, this hand will never know dryness. That was November 1987. Receive a prophet as a prophet, and the prophet's rewards will be flowing unhindered in your life. Is somebody still listening to me? That is how, one of the ways to activate the breakthrough blessings of a prophet. Number two, have faith in his ministry. Believe in his ministry. Believe in his ministry. The ministry of the prophet you don't believe cannot prosper you. Believe in the Lord your God shall be established, and believe also in his prophets, and so shall ye prosper. You have received this person, now you must believe his ministry. You must believe his ministry. Believe his ministry. 2 Chronicles chapter 20 verse 20. I'm saying this to you because I am a beneficiary of prophetic blessings, and I know how to activate them. He taught me on time how to activate prophetic blessings, and I'm flowing in them. Man, my wars have ceased years ago. Jesus could not perform any major miracle, and he marveled at the unbelief. So the flow of prophetic blessings is a function of the quality of your faith in the ministry of that prophet. The quality of your faith in the ministry of that prophet. Number three, honor him in your heart. Honor him in your heart. You know, it's possible to honor anybody with your lips. It's all matter of courtesy. And after he turned back, you ease. He would think I respect him. Yeah. He said, these people draw near me with their mouth, and with their lips do they honor me, but their heart is far from me. Isaiah 29 and verse 13. It is the honor of the heart that counts. That is what entitles you to the honor virtues of that prophet. Every prophet of God carries divine honor virtues. And only men and women that honor them from their heart

0: can connect with the flow of such virtues. You know, he said to Moses, and you will take some of the honor upon you and place on him. So every prophet carries divine honor virtues. You know that in Numbers 27, when he said you should call on the 70 elders, and then you lay your hands upon them, and then they will bear the burden with you. Then he called Joshua and said, you will also present him before Eleazar and put some of the honor on you upon him. So every prophet carries honor virtues. And only men and women that honor them from the heart can assess it. Glory to God. Only men and women that honor them from their heart can assess it. Before I became a boy, a man of God, I was one of Higgins boys and one of Copeland's boys. Before anybody becomes a man, he must first be a boy. Before you become a boy, you are first a kid. You can't be born a man. I was carrying Higgins books on my head from place to place, advertising the blessings in the books. I've never seen the man in my eye with my eyes. But the blessing in the book was turning me on. Many more needs to see this. And the same honor of spreading the word of faith through the print media fell on me. I'm not sure that any other author in this charismatic movement has our volume in circulation. Our books are used today as manuals in major countries of the world in their Bible studies. Honor them, then you partake of the honor that they carry. Honor them before you can partake of the honor that they carry. Honor them. Honor them. There are no self-made men in the world. Yes, it is the inputs of others that make men. Honor them from your heart. Don't pose as if you found these things. Honor the sources from where you got them from. Everybody in this church, in this ministry, knows Kenneth E. Hagin without meeting them. How many agree with that? Everybody knows Copeland. Most of you have met him. Everybody knows Osborne. Because the honor that is due to them is given them spiritually. He taught me who the Holy Ghost is. Hagin taught me what faith is all about. Copeland taught me what prosperity is all about. And here we were one day here in Canaan land. We were there at the guest house, and then the man Copeland said to me, David, stand up. And I stood up. Then he removed his coat. He said, put it on. And I put it on. He said, it fits. I said, this must be a mantle. He said, yes, you got it. He said, the Lord just spoke to me now that all the suits I came with on this trip be dropped for you. So I bodily carried this mantle after running after him since 1977. I love his name. I love his look. I love his family. I honor his language. What he says is law to me. And God said, boy, you are due for that honor. Friends, when I will be 80, I will be running around the world stronger than he's running around the world. You can't buy that with money. I'd like you to understand this. You need to know how to maximize these blessings. The honor must be heart-based, heart-seated honor. Not mouth faked, but heart seated honor entitles you to it. Thank you, Father. Thank you, Father. How to activate the breakthrough blessings of a prophet? Receive his person, believe his ministry, and then honor him from your heart. Can I hear your loudest amen? Can I hear your loudest amen? Can I hear your loudest amen? Yeah. Now we had a season in town, and it was a season of uncertainties. There was famine in the land, and a woman was about to eat her last food with her son so they could die. You don't die by sickness, you die for lack of food in those days. And then showed up a prophet carrying a breakthrough unction on him and said to the woman, make for me first. And he said, I have only one last meal for me and my son to eat and die. He said, make for me first, and then the cruise of us shall not fail,
1: and the barrel of flour shall not finish. 1 Kings 17, verse 8 to 15. The widow of Zarephath had a breakthrough encounter with the prophetic ministry of Elijah. And God supernaturally blessed him. One way of activating prophetic blessings is through prophet offerings. What do I call it? Prophet offerings. Prophet offerings. Prophet offerings. True prophets don't need it. And I think you should know what I'm talking about. True prophets don't need it. It is the fake ones that can vouch for it. True prophets will never need it because true prophets are divinely supplied for. Elijah was feeding fat at the brook called Cherith. The boss of the hour bringing him cake and flesh. And he was by the brook. God had to dry up the brook so he could go and rescue the widow. Elijah was being divinely supplied for. He would never need it. But prophet's offerings or prophetic seed is one of the triggers of prophetic blessings. Can I hear your loudest amen? Amen. And so it came to pass that the barrel of flour was not exhausted and the cruse of oil did not fail according to the word of Elijah. So these prophets, we can trigger their blessings through prophetic seed. Can I hear your loudest amen? Amen. This includes prophetic financial seed. It includes prophetic service seed. Here is Elisha that was pouring water on the hand of Elijah. It includes service seed. It includes honor seed, like I taught you all. You can activate prophetic blessings by your financial seed. You can activate it by your service seed. You do services for such individuals as opportunities open up to you. Can I hear your amen? Amen. I had a call, March 1990. My son, I said, sir, meet me in Makurdi tomorrow. He said, well, first, are you available? I said, what about? He said, to meet me in Makurdi tomorrow, I'm available. And I came to discover I wasn't asked to come and do anything, just to come and stand by him. And as I came, he said, so you came? I said, I did. He said, come on here, have your bath in my room. I said, no, there is a bedroom in my room, too, in the hotel. Come, get in there. And I finished having my bath. The anointing was in a hurry to bless. As I finished toweling and tied my towel, I said, kneel down. So I impart to you from today the gift of on time. Before the needs arise, the supplies will be waiting. That's where your ministry is coming from. It was a call for service. Very inconvenient. Driving Kaduna to Makurdi was not a cheap journey. But a prophet that I receive as a prophet and whose ministry I believe in has called for me. So I'm on my way going. And I waited first day, second day. There was no particular assignment. Come and do this for me. No. It was a test of stewardship. It was a test of discipleship. It was a test of sonship. Somebody's blessed here. And see what I came back with. That the pastors have never gathered to say, oh Lord, send us money. We are now at a straitjacket. We've never been one. Not even when Faith Tabernacle was under construction. Somebody's here. Your tight corners are over today. Can I hear your loudest amen if you are there? Can I hear your loudest amen if you are there? Let me begin to conclude by saying, there is a prophet in your midst. Amen. And among others, he has a breakthrough mandate for this generation. And he has it first and foremost towards you. B. Because light shines brightest at source. Therefore, I decree the supernatural birth of giants from this house today. The same way I'm flowing in the virtues of Egan, of Copeland, of Osborne, of Enoch, Adeboye, of Benson, in the Hosa, I decree your flow in this anointing. I decree that this breakthrough anointing begins to have expressions in your life. In the name of Jesus. That's the way it works. Remember, it is the spirit that quickeneth. The flesh profits nothing. The word has spoken to you. They are spirit and they are life. As I conclude, please note that the Bible is not a religious book. It's a manual for living. It's a manual for living. As we conclude in this great, great service, what we have said today does not cancel what you had yesterday. It only goes to complement it. Your fundamental covenant responsibilities remain in place, or must remain in place. Kingdom priority lifestyle that brings to the blessings of Haggai chapter 1 and verse 5 to 13. Tithing as a lifestyle, both for you as a person and the business you represent. Diligence in your business. Doing business as business, not as domestic affairs. For seest thou a man that's diligent in his business, he shall stand before kings, shall not stand before me, man. It's not enough to be faithful, you must also be skillful. Well done, thou good and faithful servant. I've been faithful over a few things, now be Lord over many things. Whatever you may have heard today does not cancel the things that were told you before. They only go to compliment it. All that with a prophetic seal of blessing makes you a living wonder. All that with a prophetic seal of blessing makes you a living wonder. No matter the encounters I had with Copeland, if I refuse to be a tither, it will never have expression. No matter the encounter I had with the Lord, if the church had not remained a tither in church, we would have been stranded like others. A man of God said to me, can you please tell us the secret behind the prosperity of this church? I said, you won't like it if I tell you. He said, why not? I can't be asking a question at my age without being interested in the answer. I said, you won't like it, oh. He said, I will like it. And when I gave it to him, he didn't like it. He didn't like it. You know, the things that speak tomorrow, they always appear bitter today. The things that speak tomorrow will first appear bitter today. Every drug that works is bitter in content. So they wrap it up in capsules so it can break its bitterness inside. And the Bible says the word of the Lord, when he gave it to that man in Revelation chapter 10, he said it was bitter in my belly but sweet in my mouth. Bitter in my belly, 4th of September 1984. The Lord gave me the bitter bill of corporate tithing. This church engaged in it with all madness. And the sweetness is too sweet. Too sweet. We have a covenant in our manual. Any generation in this church that goes up borrowing has broken the edge. And the serpent is sure to bite them. It is an eternally borrowing free, begging free institution, because a veil was opened and we entered into the blessings inside it. So get back to work. Even the sky is not your limit. Get back to work. Even the sky is not your limit. In our own generation of charismatics, no church has dear two universities, whether in America or in Europe, find out. But we're about starting the third one right now. We have the resources to get it done. Friend, stir up. I said, even the sky is not your limit.
0: Even the sky, he said, I will set you above all nations of the earth. All nations. There are no developed nations, there are only developed people. As the Lord liveth, the so-called developed world will be looking to you for help. Somebody believe it, shout the loudest amen. Roar the loudest amen. Somebody's taking a baton here today. Let me hear your loudest amen if you are there. Somebody's taking a baton here today. Somebody's receiving a breakthrough baton today. You are receiving a breakthrough baton today. Somebody's receiving a breakthrough baton today. You are receiving a breakthrough baton today. You are receiving a breakthrough baton today. In the name of Jesus.
1: Thank you, Father.
0: Lift up your two hands, everybody, and begin to enter into those prophetic words concerning your businesses and career. Enter into them. Enter into them. Thank you, Jesus. Begin to appropriate the prophetic word to your life right now. Appropriate that to your life right now. Somebody's breaking forth now. In Jesus' precious name, we have prayed. Amen. What you don't desire, you don't deserve. I saw an unction on Agin. I desired it. I craved for it. I said from the depth of my heart, whatever makes Agin Agin, Lord, I need it. And God honored his word. You know, the power of God does not answer to just a cry, but a thirst. I've seen God's breakthrough power of my life work time and again. And I remember years ago, I went to somebody's boutique in Kaduna. A widow who was not selling and was frustrated. And on our way to the airport, we just touched the things in our store. And on our way to the airport, and the following day, somebody came from Casina and bought over the place. Bought everything off. One of us here at Yanakwaja was selling building materials and nothing was moving, and came to church that evening at 1A New Era Road, and I put my two hands on his palms and I said, go and lay it on those materials. The following day, a trailer reversed there and said, how much do you have? And bought off everything and gave him a line of supply to a site. These are manifestations of the breakthrough anointing. The breakthrough anointing. The breakthrough anointing. Now hear me. If you truly desire this, thirst for it, and give expression to your thirst, because every member of the body is entitled to the anointing from the head. Every member of the body, because the anointing is like the oil of ointment upon the head of Aaron that flows down through his cheeks and his beard and goes down to his skirt and to his foot. So if you are a member of this winning body, then you are entitled to the breakthrough anointing on this commission. Can I hear your loudest amen? Yeah. If I were you, you testify before the Lord. You know I belong to this body. Spirit, soul, and body. So I'm entitled to the oil that's upon the head. Therefore, Lord, let the breakthrough anointing upon your servant break forth into my life. Go ahead and pray that prayer, somebody. If you truly belong to this body, then you are truly entitled to the same unction. Go ahead and pray. Lord, let the same breakthrough anointing that's upon your servant break forth in my life. Break forth in my life. Break forth in my life. Somebody's praying. Lekoria Yeshagala Bayata Barada. Ezosoketeke. Let the breakthrough anointing upon your prophet find full expression in my life beginning from this hour. Lord, I desire the breaking forth of that breakthrough anointing upon my life. Come on, speak to the Lord right now. Pray from the depth of your heart. Lord, Leporikete zozinyalo. Ekerikete zozorobo. 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Come on, receive that now. Receive that breakthrough anointing on your life. Thank you, Father. In Jesus' precious name we have prayed. It is yours. It is yours. It is yours. If you are not saved, you cannot be a seed of Abraham. That means you have no restoration rights. If you are not born again, you have no restoration rights in redemption. And if you are not a believer, you cannot be listed as one of the end time saints. That means you have no restoration rights whatsoever. Everyone today that is not born again yet, this is your opportunity to escape for your life and enjoy the beauty of eternity right here. If you are there, you want to be saved today, you want your sins to be forgiven you, you want to become a child of the living God, you want to become a joint heir with Jesus Christ, please, I'd like to pray with you. God bless you. God bless you. Everyone that wants to give his or her life to Christ, I pray with you right there where you are. In the name of Jesus, this is your chance for a change of story. Jesus' arms are wide open. He wants to receive you right now. This is your chance to escape from the horrors, devastations of this wicked world. It's your chance to make the list of the book of life. Also, there are people here who need to rededicate their life to Christ. Perhaps maybe you are once saved. Things were going great. At the time, you got disenchanted, challenges of life, and then you just got disconnected and your spiritual root is dried up. Every time you listen to the word, well, let's hope it's true. Let's hope it's true. It's because you are disconnected. Every such one that wants to reconnect back to God, I'd like to pray with you. You want to rededicate your life to Jesus? God bless you. God bless you. God bless you. You want to rededicate your life to Jesus? The same God who has helped me and has helped several thousands in this church will help you also. Glory to God. Please bow your head first and lift up your right hand to the Most High God and pray this prayer of faith after me. I will experience a dramatic change in your life. Say with me, Lord Jesus, I open my heart to you today. Come into my heart, Lord Jesus. Forgive me my sins. Wash me with your blood. I believe you died for me. On the third day you rose again, that I might be justified. Right now, I believe I am forgiven, I'm justified, I'm saved, I'm born again, I'm a child of God. Thank you, Jesus, for receiving me. Thank you, Jesus, for restoring me. And thank you, Jesus, for saving me. Now I know I am born again. I'm a child of God. I am free from the power of sin to serve the living God. Thank you, Jesus, for saving me. Amen. Keep those hands up as I pray over you. Father, I pray over these precious lives. Your power and your grace has drawn them. Let the same power and grace preserve them. I pray that today marks that turning point of belonging for your life. May all things become new in your life. May you become an embodiment of the validity of new life. In the name of Jesus Christ, so shall it be. I cover every one of you with the precious blood of Jesus against all satanic assault. In Jesus' precious name. Amen. You are blessed.

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1: 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The old story ends here. A new chapter begins now. Be there. Jesus is Lord.

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Welcome to Ajax 2026, the annual Youth Alive Convention. 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See you there. Jesus is Lord.

0: The Clarion, the mist of the year 2026. Open door greetings in the name of Jesus Christ. Amen. As we all know, the month of June and July constitute the mist of the year, with 5 months on either sides of the divide. Haggai 1 verse 1, Haggai 2 verse 1. We discover from scriptures that the mist of the year is ordained a season of spiritual awakening in God's agenda. As it is written, O Lord, revive thy work in the midst of the years. In the midst of the years, make known. Habakkuk 3 verse 1 to 2 and verse 6. However, according to the book of Haggai, the spirit of God's people was stirred up in the month of June to begin to engage in the work of the Lord as a priority. Haggai 1 verse 1 to 14. And the outcome was an outbreak of earth-shaking revival in the month of July, ordained to make the glory of the latter house greater than the former. Haggai 2 verse 1 to 9. Therefore, the mist of the year is a season of revival which connotes, among others, a season of spiritual labor. Haggai 1 verse 14. A season of greater glory. Haggai 2 verse 1 and verse 6 to 9. A season of passionate pursuit after God and the interest of His kingdom. Habakkuk 3 verse 2. But what is the target of this mist of the year season? A season of supernatural breakthrough. Habakkuk 3 verse 4 to 6 and verse 17 to 19. Massive salvation and ingathering of souls into the church. Daniel 12 verse 3. John 15 verse 8. Cell growth and replication, where each cell is required to birth a minimum of one new cell within the season. Exodus 18 verse 21 to 24. Acts 5 verse 42. Every member is required to enter into a covenant of sacrificial dimension of stewardship towards this task. 2 Chronicles 15 verse 12 to 15, Psalm 50 verse 5, Psalm 126 verse 1 to 6. Individuals are to define their schedule of engagement on the prayer altar. Daniel 60 verse 10, Isaiah 66 verse 7 to 8, Matthew 6 verse 6 to 13 and verse 17 to 19. Each one should target at least one established soul, both in the cell and in the church, this season. Psalm 2 verse 8, 1 Corinthians 9 verse 20 to 22. We must keep our faith alive to secure the hand of God towards the realization of this prophetic agenda, both as individuals, WSF, and the church. Isaiah 53 verse 1, 1 Kings 8 verse 15, Matthew 9 verse 29. Therefore, in line with biblical timelines and by the prompting of the Holy Spirit, the period of 1st June to 31st July 2026 is declared a season of revival and spiritual awakening that will lead to explosive church growth and supernatural change of story for all engaging individuals. Remain ever blessed. Jesus is Lord.
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1: My name is Adirele Deborah. I serve in Sanctuary Keeper and Fort John Toilets. Yesterday went for an event in Agbara for an introduction. Everyone of the family we were around, we were just playing. In the moment, we couldn't find my granddaughter again. We were searching all the roads, all the streets from one place to another. We couldn't find her. And I said, they don't carry Ark of Covenants, but Ark of Covenants moves. Anybody that there and carry it, the person that carried it in the Bible died immediately. So everybody was shouting, Ark of Covenants, come back here, come back here. Immediately, I went to one of the church and started running there. They said, God of Oyedepo. On getting to the place, the pastor is not around. I said, I'm not here for a pastor. I'm here for the God of David, Olaniyi Oyedepo. He's a grandfather. And Mama Faith is a grandmother. I must see my granddaughter. We were just praying. Then we that we are looking for him, somebody just said, Mama, who are you looking for? She now described her. And one of the kidnappers that came and said, Mama, follow me. On getting to the place, we met my granddaughter in a place shelled in Babalawo's house. And they brought it out. Before we get to the place, they started fighting each other, but God rescued my granddaughter.
2: I'm Miss Joyce Okorowu. I serve in the Faith Tabernacle Ushering Department. This is my sister and her daughter. She's 10 years old. She had a contact with razor blade with other students, and we didn't know. We treated the wound. The wound took time to heal. Later, it got healed. So it was time for her to enter JS1 in Faith Academy. So we took her there. They ran the test, and they discovered that this girl was HIV positive. So we wept, we cried, we prayed. Just last 3 Sundays, I brought them, we were able to see Papa. Papa laid hands on this girl. Today we went for the test. She is now HIV negative. This is the formal test, and this is the letter. We have come to return our glory to God of Oyedepo, whom has never failed anyone.
3: God has restored me. Before I came here, I was beaten and battered. I needed to borrow $120,000 to revive my business that has slumped. When I came in for a communion service, the bishop said that whatever could not molest Christ shouldn't molest us. He asked if we could imagine Jesus experience a business slump, and he went about borrowing money to revive it. My response was in the negative. Then I said, if it didn't happen to Christ, it won't happen to me. So I called my sister, who had asked to give me money, and told her I didn't need the money anymore, that God had given it to me, and I stopped calling her. That was how things turned around for my good. Let's give Jesus a big hand. As I began to key into everything that was happening here, today, without any human hand, God has completely restored my business by that encounter with the Word. And the testifier is Ngozi O. One more time, let's honor Jesus with a big hand. Number 2, from the thought of suicide to a prosperous life. I joined this church on the 28th of February 2016 on the invitation of a brother. I had contemplated suicide before this time because I was fed up with life. At the age of 40, I was not married. I was jobless for 6 years. Nothing was working in my life. When that brother met me, he gave me a tract to read and told me that my life will never remain the same again if I attended the service. I believed him. He then invited me to the Winner's Satellite Fellowship, WSF, which I attended. After the bishop's message that Sunday, he made an altar call and I gave my life to Christ. On getting home after that service, things started changing for my good. On Monday, February 29, 2016, I received a call after several missed calls from the same caller. It was a company I'd applied to over 4 years ago, and I was invited for an interview. Out of everyone interviewed, I was the only one employed. I was given a very good package and an official car. The God of winners has transformed my life, and I will follow him till the end. Amen. And the testifier is Mohammed Kolade

0: There are burdens no one was created to carry. Cycles that refuse to end. Repeated disappointments. Unexplainable setbacks. Promises that never seem to materialize. But God never ordained his children to live under oppression. This Sunday, the 12th of July, 2026, is prophetically declared as our Breaking the Curses of Life service. A prophetic encounter where every evil cycle shall be broken, every yoke destroyed, and every long-standing oppression overturned by the power of God. Whether it is failure without explanation, chronic hardship, affliction, repeated disappointment, or every force resisting your God-ordained destiny, the power of God shall bring lasting liberty. It shall also double as our special monthly communion service, a covenant table of deliverance and victory. 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You can also stream live on YouTube by searching Living Faith Church Worldwide. The old story ends here. A new chapter begins now. Be there. Jesus is Lord.
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0: The prophetic focus for the month of July 2026. Without any doubt, God, by His Word, has opened new chapters to the glorious destiny of every one of us in the Winners family all through the month of June. And to Him alone be all the glory. But when Christ opens any door, no devil can shut it. Therefore, every one of us should expect the doors to our glorious destiny to remain open till the end of time. In the name of Jesus Christ. Amen. But what is the Holy Ghost saying for the month of July 2026? Back in August 26, 1987, while away on a mission trip to the United States, the Holy Ghost delivered another clear mandate to me, saying, "Get back home and make my people rich." This command was so strong and compelling that I had to abandon all my scheduled meetings and rush back to Nigeria. Meanwhile, I began to question, why me, and what do I have to make anyone rich? Then the Holy Ghost opened me up to a scripture that answered my question, as poor, yet making many rich, as having nothing, and yet possessing all things. 2 Corinthians 6 verse 10. Therefore, the subject of financial prosperity is not just a doctrine in this commission, but a divine mandate. No doubt, ever since this mandate was delivered, thousands around the world have been brought into realms of financial fortune, the dimension of which could only have been God, and to God be all the glory. Today, the world is facing the worst global economic challenges in history. But the good news is that God has a plan in place to exempt His people. For example, Israel dwelt in Goshen in the land of Egypt in the days of famine. But according to scriptures, they had possessions therein and grew and multiplied exceedingly. Genesis 47 verse 27. They were divinely exempted from the economic holocaust of their days. These goes to establish the fact that covenant people are indeed peculiar, and that as long as we are committed to the covenant of seed time and harvest, we will be exempted from the economic heat of our time. 1 Peter 2 verse 9, Deuteronomy 8 verse 18. God is all out to empower His people for supernatural wealth in these last days, so they can become channels for the release of His silver and gold ordained for building the latter house. Haggai 2 verse 3 to 9, Matthew 24 verse 14, Zechariah 1 verse 17. That is why our understanding of God's purpose for financial fortune in the kingdom is vital to determining our level of access to this realm of supernatural prosperity in these last days. 1 Samuel 13 verse 14, 1 Kings 8 verse 17, 1 Chronicles 29 verse 3 to 12. In the light of the above, all through this month of July, we shall be examining gateways to financial fortune. Therefore, the prophetic focus for the month of July 2026 is Financial Fortune is My Heritage. Job 22 verse 21 to 25. Recommended books of the month authored by Bishop David Oyedepo include Understanding Financial Prosperity, Breaking Financial Hardship, Covenant Wealth, Winning the War Against Poverty, Remain Ever Blessed, Jesus is Lord.
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0: or an exemption in this season of economic holocaust. On the last day, the great day of the feast, Jesus lifted up his voice and cried, "If any man thirst, let him come." The Holy Ghost said, God will never do wickedness. It's enough for a man to say, I have borne chastisement, I will not offend anymore. That which I know not, teach thou me. If I've done iniquity, I will do it no more. Job 34, verse 31 and 32. So we are either victims of our wrongdoings, that is, we know it, but we just won't do it, or captives of our ignorance. My people are destroyed because they don't even know what to do to come out. Unfortunately, in the charismatics, we know. Most of us know what to do, but we just won't do it. And so we remain at the same spot. But today, that yoke-breaking anointing is here. And everybody is being released to their next level of glory. Yeah. You believe that? Let me hear your loudest amen. Yeah. God sent me not as a preacher or teacher of breakthrough, but he sent me as a messenger. Get back home and make my people rich. 26th of August, 1987. Get back home. It was a mandate of supernatural breakthrough for men and women that dwell in this part of the world. Come out of America. Get back home with a mandate to make my people rich, to unleash breakthroughs on careers and businesses, to release the sons of God to their full potentials. I was in a hurry. I banked every appointment I had and rushed back as if I was coming to turn a switch. And then people just rushed into it and began from the desert of Maiduguri holding breakthrough in business seminar. Same year. Moved from there to Kano. I mean, dangerous times. I was ministering in Kano and the, what do they call that rope to the microphone? The cord. The cord removed from the, what do they call it? From the amplifier. And the amplifier was working. Hello. The fellows are running. The amplifier was working full potentials, full scale. And I've jumped out of where the place was. The cord has pulled out from it. When God sends, he backs up. Were you there? Maybe you are in heaven somewhere then. Glory to God. And it shows. You know, when God sends you a message, he makes you an example of it. Jesus, if I do not the words of my Father, believe me not. If what we have today in this ministry is not breakthrough, then come, tell me what it is. Tell me what it is. That's why I know that coming under this umbrella this day, a turnaround has come your way. I listened to that testimony that many are employers of labor and they are seeking jobs. And then the Holy Ghost woke her up in the night and began to pour streams of ideas. And now she's an employer of labor. Between May and now, before you arrive at Shiloh, your testimony in your business and career will become clean. Somebody believe that? Let me hear your loudest amen. This is how it works. Faith is he that calleth thee, who also will do it. When you find a called man standing in his calling, God is committed.
1: Yes, sir.
0: Every time you find a called man who stays committed to his calling, he has committed God's integrity to perform. Today, as you open your heart, something is turning finally in your life. The same way this commission is not struggling at any time, not that it's free from struggle, has never struggled till today. You will never struggle for survival again in your career or your business. Somebody believe that? Let me hear your loudest amen. Let me hear your loudest amen. We serve the God of Abraham, Isaac, and Jacob. And they were all businessmen. So our God is a God of businessmen. is the God of

0: Abraham, the God of Isaac, and the God of Jacob. And all the three were businessmen. All. So God is not an enemy of businessmen, he's their father. God is the father of businessmen, the God of Abraham, Isaac, and Jacob. And he said, I am the Lord, I change not. God is not ashamed to be the father of businessmen. In Isaiah chapter 48, verse 17, I am the Lord that leadeth thee in the way that thou shouldest go. I am the Lord that teacheth thee to prosper and leadeth thee in the way that thou shouldest go. Thus said the Lord, thy Redeemer, the Holy One of Israel. I am the Lord thy God, which teacheth thee to profit. Come, Abraham, get out of here. Your prophet is waiting somewhere. Let me take you to where it is. He led him to where the prophet was waiting. Your struggle is enough. It's time to enjoy a divine flight. Your struggle is enough. It's time to enjoy a divine lifting. I am the Lord, the Redeemer, the Holy One of Israel. I'm the one that teaches you to profit and leads you in the way that thou shouldest go. Oh, that Israel had hearkened to me, I would have turned their wilderness to a garden. And he said in verse 21, and they thirsted not when he led them. He caused the rock to bring forth waters for them. He cleaved the rocks also, and the water gushed out. And the waters gushed out. There are people here today, you are just stepping into the gushing realm of your business. You are stepping out to the gushing realm of your career. Somebody believe that, let me hear your loudest amen. Why do we need supernatural breakthroughs? Please listen to this. From Matthew 24, verse 3 to 14, we saw the outline of God's end time agenda. And you find him listing nation rising against nation, wars and rumors of war, earthquakes in diverse places, and famines in diverse places. Now, all these are God's own agenda for the end time. You can't pray them off. You can't pray off a divine agenda. You can only seek an exemption for yourself. You can't pray them off. You cannot pray off God's agenda for any reason, but you can secure an exemption for yourself. Can I hear your amen? That's why you need supernatural breakthroughs. See how much of the earthquakes we are having now, and storms and hurricanes all around the world. Different names are coming up. They just had Isaac not long ago. They may soon have Abraham and have Jacob. And you find this just sweeping through the air. Where were they before? These are all signals of the end time agenda. You can't pray them off. You can only seek a covering against their horror. You can't pray them off. Nation rising against nation is just beginning. It's just beginning. And famines in diverse places is just beginning. Remember, there was famine in the time of Abraham. There was famine in the time of Isaac. The famine was grievous in the time of Jacob. So every of the covenant fathers went through famine without being touched by it. Without being touched by it. Now, economic drought, business drought, career drought, it's all over the world. It's all over the world. You know, my fear, a time may come when nations may sell off their sovereignty to companies. That's why you need to take cover under God's supernatural breakthrough agenda, which is easily accessible to every one of us. He said, in the last days, perilous times shall come. 2 Timothy chapter 3, verse 1. Perilous times are here. In Malachi chapter 4, verse 1, he said, behold, the day cometh that shall burn like an oven. And all the proud and the wicked shall be stubble. And the day that cometh shall burn them, leaving them with neither root nor branch. But upon them that fear my name, there shall be an exemption. There shall be what? An exemption. Behold, the day cometh that shall burn like an oven. And all the proud, I say, forget about God, my friend. We're not talking about God here, we're talking business. All the proud and all that do wickedly shall be stubble. And the day that come, I shall burn them, leaving them with neither root nor branch. But up to you that fear my name, shall the Son of Righteousness arise with healings in his wings. And they shall go forth and grow up when everything is burning down. They shall go forth. They'll be going forward and they'll be growing up when everything is burned down. as calves out of their stores. Behold, the day cometh. So economic meltdown is not their term. It's biblical term. There's a meltdown, part of the agenda of God for the end times. And it's there. But there are people that will never feel it. Just like this church has never felt it.
1: Yes, sir.
0: There has never been any economic onslaught here that touched this place. Not once, not once, because heaven's economy is more real than the economy of the earth. Heaven's economy is more real than the earthly economy. Heaven's economy is more real. When God was building us Covenant University, one of the leading banks in Nigeria came down here with their management and asked, which bank is bankrolling? They said, no bank. They said, no, it's not possible. It's the number one bank in Nigeria. They couldn't fathom the possibility of this enormous construction without any banking backup. What? Your bank has backed you up enough. They are now also having a broken back. You better turn to the one that backs men and never backs off. That's where your security is. Don't tell me that you can't run this without borrowing. We have run this one without borrowing a couple for 31 years. Don't tell me. They say, that's church. Okay, how many churches are running like that? No, that's spiritual understanding.
2: Yes, sir.
0: That's light. That's not church. Is university a church? Now you have two of them already in your church. When government is dying, government is sweating. Eh?
1: Yes, sir.
0: All universities are shut down. Government is dying. They couldn't handle it. What we blow in 1 year, they are disputing over 10 universities, over 20. They can't get it. But there is something awaiting you here. Please understand that the kingdom is realer than the natural. This kingdom is much more real than the one you can touch. It's much more real. Let's stop guesswork. Let's move on with Jesus. Understand this, and I'll be sharing with you how to ensure an exemption in this season of economic holocaust. How to ensure an exemption. Glory to God. Glory to God. You cannot pray off a divine agenda, but you can seek an exemption from the horrors thereof. Let's look at a few exemptions from scriptures. Now, exemption testimonies from the church in the wilderness. You know, the congregation that Moses led is referred to as the church in the wilderness. Acts chapter 7 and verse 38. That church was said to be a peculiar treasure unto God, just like we're peculiar people, a royal priesthood and a holy nation. You remember the story? Exodus chapter 19 and verse 5. Then shall be a peculiar treasure unto me above all people that are on the face of the earth. Then 1 Peter chapter 2 verse 9, ye are a peculiar people. Ye are a royal priesthood. Ye are a holy nation. Ye are chosen to show forth the praise of him who has called you out of darkness into his marvelous light. So that's how we link up with the church in the wilderness. Let's look at a few exemptions here. Exodus chapter 8 and verse 22 and 23. God said there will be a swarm of flies which connotes decadence and stench. If you start from verse 20, he said, behold, I will send forth a swarm of flies that you have never seen before. Go to 21. Swarm of flies invaded the land, all the houses. Why? There is stench. Anywhere there is stench, you don't need announcement. Flies will come. Just like if you put sugar in your room, ants just appear. They are already under your carpet. They are waiting for what to bring them out. So when there is stench, just take some feces and drop in your sitting room that is tied with gold. Then flies will say, no matter what you tie this with, we are coming. We are coming. If you lock all the doors, flies will get there.
1: Yes, sir. Yes, sir. Yes, sir.
0: Flies will get there. They will go through the air, enter through the glass. Because wherever there is stench, flies must gather.
1: Yes, sir.
0: So that connotes stench in the land. But in verse 22, he said, but I will severe between my people and your people. In that day, I will severe between my people and your people. There will be no flies where my people dwell. Verse 23. And I will put a division between my people and thy people. Tomorrow, shall ye know this? That means nothing is permitted to decay in your hand. Your career will not suffer decadence. Your business will not suffer decadence. And he said, I am the Lord, I change not. If he did that in the church in a figure, then he would do much more now. Exodus chapter 9 and verse 1 to 7. Very long scripture, but the summary is this. God came down and smote all the cattle of Egypt. Oh, and cattle was the core business of the day. All the business of Egypt crashed. The asses, the horses, and the camel. But nothing died among the cattle of the children of Israel. Not one. The Lord did so. And all the cattle of Egypt died, but of the cattle of the children of Israel, died not one. There will be massive business crashes. 1,000 on your right and 10,000 on your left. Only with your eyes you will see it. It will not come near you. So your case is different. All their businesses began to collapse. All their businesses began to collapse. But not one cattle belonging to the children of Israel died. Not one. Why am I saying this? To change your perspective. Everything may go crashing minus yours. Every business may be sold off minus yours. Everyone may start packing to their villages minus you. That's economic crunch being exemplified in that passage. Now let's go again and you see the next exemption that we have here. In Exodus chapter 9 verse 18 to 26. Haze, thunder, and fire. Whatever was left, that is, the cattle is finished. Now he was after the food and just came down with hail and thunder and fire. And everything was blown down. And verse 26 said, only in the land of Egypt, where the children of Israel dwelt, was there no hail. Their feed was preserved. Their bread was preserved. You know, he said, I will make a division between my people and your people. They have lost their businesses now. They have now lost their staff of bread. Their staff of bread is broken because hail has come on their feet and destroyed every green thing. Every green thing was destroyed. But in the land of Egypt, in the land of Goshen, there was no hail. And then whatever was left of the hail, Exodus chapter 10, verse 4 to 15, came the locust and covered the earth like a carpet and ate up every green thing that may remain, which the hail did not destroy. That means famine came to be established. Hail has finished all the grown-up shrubs and now locust has eaten up all the grain. So famine unlimited. But there was no locust in the land of Goshen. There was no locust. Hear this. You can take cover in the covenant. You can take cover in the covenant to secure your dignity in business and career. You can take cover in the covenant to secure your dignity in your career and your business. It's time to take cover. The whole earth is burning like an oven. All the proud, all that do wickedly, they are stubborn. And they that come, we burn them down. Then Exodus chapter 10, verse 21 to 23. Then came the plague of gross darkness. Darkness that could be felt. And no one could rise up from where they were for 3 days in all the land of Egypt. But verse 23, they saw not one another, neither rose up from his place for 3 days. But all the children of Israel had what? Had light in their dwellings. Gross darkness came. Confusion, not knowing what to do next. Most leaders in most nations don't know what next to do. They are just busy guessing. They don't know what to do whatsoever. They are just guessing. They are confused. But in the land of Goshen, where the children of Israel dwell, there was light. Glory to God. Therefore, arise and shine because your light is come. That is your security. Going for light and walking in it. That's your security. Going for light and walking in it. Going for light and walking in it. There is no breakthrough without responsibility placed on whosoever desired it. Whatever he tells you to do, what do? Do it. God told Abraham, get out of the country. If he didn't go, there won't be Abraham today. It'll be somebody else. Whatever he tells you to do, what do? Do it. That is the master key to a world of breakthrough. Peter was dying. They were finished. And Jesus said, let your net into the deep for a catch. And when they had this done, until they did it, there was no response. Then they enclosed great multitude of fishes. People are just busy writing down these things. They are not doing them. They are just busy writing them down. They are not doing them. Writing it down won't change your life. Doing it. Many, many pastors are not tithers. Many, many founders will never tithe in their life. But since 1982 March, I've been an addicted tither by what God told me. Man, I'm blessed. I am blessed. I'm living perpetually under an open heaven. That you're angry doesn't change it. You're happy doesn't change it. You know, it is exclusive between God and me. The devil can't say, no, I don't like it. You don't have to like it. Because God has been committed. And he cannot deny himself. It's not enough to discover it in your studies. It's not enough to find it by revelation and divine visitation. You must commit to doing it, otherwise there will never be a change. Everybody needs a change. When I talk about tithing to some of my friends, they get very naggy because it doesn't sound normal. We should collect. But I've been that stupid all this time. Man, I'm blessed. I am practically in command of financial fortune. It's not that, okay, let's pray, let's talk. It's just being in command. I decree that grace on your life today. So exemption is not free. It comes with a responsibility. To be exempted from the spirit of death, they had to kill a lamb. Every family, wherever you get it from, go and get it. A lamb that is purely white, no spot, no wrinkle. They went everywhere to look for it. You can't be exempted sitting down. You cannot be exempted sitting down. You have to respond to his instructions and commandments or you'll never be exempted. Let me say this to you as a prophet. God has ordained that not one of his children will feel the heat of the moment. Just like your church has never felt and is not feeling and can never feel the heat of the moment by a very thick covenant covering. Thick, very thick, impregnable covenant covering. So breakthroughs in business and career, they are not free. They come along with responsibilities. How do I secure exemption? One, you need a sound revelation of your peculiarity that you are not scheduled to suffer what the world suffers. You need a sound revelation of your exemption in redemption. That it is not permitted to happen to you as it happens to them. You need a robust revelation of your exemption. Every dramatic turnaround is traceable to striking light from heaven. It is the revelation at work in you that empowers you to experience a revolution. A revolution means a dramatic turnaround. A dramatic turnaround. When I heard that God is no respecter of persons, but in every nation, including my nation, everyone that seeks him correctly will command the same order of results. Man, I heard that in 1982. In every nation, immediately my nation came to the same class with world powers. I couldn't think of a disadvantage in my nation.
1: Yes, sir.
0: Or in my life, because I belong to a nation. There may be third class nations. There are no third class or first class people. They are everywhere. So you have first class people in third class world. Or nation.
1: Yes, sir.
0: There is no way you can talk about the move of God in this world today without mentioning this bush. you must mention this forest, what is happening here. Otherwise, you are not a proper historian. You are not current. It is impossible because there is no church of this magnitude in the whole of the West. Length and breadth of America. Not only in size, in content and in quality. No, in content and in capacity. Not just let's have a name. No. Of all the charismatic movements you have in America today, which of them has a university? We are already ranking with the entire world from this place. Now listen to me. You can define your class by the quality of your walk with God. You can define your class. Your class is not defined by the nation where you live. It's defined by the quality of your walk with your God. Somebody's changing level now. Somebody's changing level now. I see a large number of world-class citizens right here. People that will make the headline news here. Very shortly, world-class press will be knocking on your door. They'll be seeking your views on world matters. Leaders of nations will be calling you on phone. Because they will continue to need your input. Is somebody still there? Thank you, Jesus. So it is not your color that defines your class. It is not your nationality or your race. It is the quality of your walk with God that does. You need a revelation of your exemption in redemption. You need that revelation. He said, arise and shine, because your light is come, and the glory of the Lord is risen upon you. For the Gentiles will come unto your light, and their kings to the brightness of your rising. Revelation is it. Then a little one shall become a thousand, and a small one a strong nation. I, the Lord, will hasten it in his time. Isaiah chapter 60, verse 1 to 3, and verse 22. Verse 8 said, who are these that fly as a cloud? Come on now. We landed in Chicago, and then the captain was telling me that everybody said, we've never seen this kind of sea so far here. Now, we came from Africa. Everybody was coming to spy. What? When God's glory is on you, anything you hold is precious. They've been looking for it. We got a letter from one of those great aviation industries and said, we have discovered this one of the best maintained aircraft flying. Please, if you have any opportunity for us to have it for a moment, let us know. Best. Why there is no, you are not struggling. You can't be struggling flying. You need to be robust financially. You need to be robust. Oh, can I tell you something? Something is changing in your life. You know, every child of a sheep bleats. Every child of a cock crows. Every child of a dog barks. Every child of a lion roars. If you are a true son or daughter of this ministry, it must show. If it's not showing, then you are not real. If it's not showing, then you are fake. It must show. Because Isaac was a true son of Abraham, it shows. Jacob, a true son of Isaac, it shows. Job, a grandson of Abraham, it shows. If you are a true son of this commission, it must show. It must show. No government of any nation, including Nigeria, has an input here. None has ever been contacted. Can you help? Because we don't need it. But government of nations are contacting us to help. Before camera, national TV camera in their nation. Please help us. Give us a promise. I say, we are not politicians. We don't give promise. We make plans. Amen. We make plans. And we are led by the Holy Ghost. Amen. Something is changing in your life.
1: Yes, sir.
0: I said, I have lived to see nations begging church to help.
1: Yes, sir.
0: I was there, sitting down, receiving the begging. Amen. Something is changing with you right now. of saying you are a son of an elephant, as you appear, it shows. Because the day a baby elephant is born, it's bigger than a cow. It's bigger than a cow. Size is a clear function of source, because like begets like. So how can you belong to a breakthrough family and be suffering humiliation and breakdowns? It's an aberration. Watch out. As the Lord liveth, between now and Shiloh, your true worth as a son of this commission is unveiled. Come and say, I'll receive it. An army of employers of labor are being born here today. There is someone here who can believe in God for a job, but you will appear at Shiloh with not less than 50 people working in your new creation. I release the delivery of divine ideas. What was it that made Abraham great? Very simple. He looked at how the cattle business was going and said, no, there's a better way of doing it. So he built the first cattle ranch and dug wells. Instead of looking for water all around town and the cows are tired, they become lean, they don't sell for good price anymore. And people needing them, we have to be whizzling around the forest to find out where they are. So he built a cattle ranch by revelation. Look, the world is built on water. There must be water inside. So he began to dig and dig and dig, and he got water. What? Then built a pasture. Water in the pasture. What? The cows were getting fatter. And Abraham had an established cattle ranch where anybody can go to buy. And he became the number one man. The Lord blessed him. And he had silver and gold. Isaac came and said, by revelation, what? If they could use that water to water the pasture, I can use it to plant my seed. Yes, sir. So when they were all praying for rain, he said, no, I know where rain is. Let's go down. And he went down and got water and began to water his field. And when every farmer was dying of hunger, he became the breadwinner of the nation. I decree the release of that covenant order of insight for you. Somebody believe that. Let me hear your loudest amen. Let me have your loudest amen. Let me hear your loudest amen. Revelation. To enjoy divine exemption, then commit to covenant practice. Come and say covenant practice. Commit to covenant practice. Commit to covenant practice. It is one of the yardsticks for exemption. Malachi chapter 3, verse 6 to 18. I am the Lord, I change not. That's why ye seed of Jacob are not consumed. But you have gone from me. You have gone far from me, even from the days of your fathers. You have gone from me. He said, return unto me and I will return unto you. They said, where shall we return unto you? He said, will a man rob God? But you have robbed me. Where did he rob you? In tithes and in offerings. What? Is that where we are suffering calamities? Therefore, bring me all the tithes to the storehouse. There may be meat in my house. And prove me now herewith. If I have not opened you the windows of heaven and poured you out a blessing, there will be not enough room to take it. And then he went on and said, but what profit is it that we have serving you? And we have walked mournfully before you all these days. But they that fear the Lord speak of one to another. And the book of Jeremiah was written on behalf of them that feared the Lord and thought upon his name. And they shall be mine, said the Lord, in that day, when I unleash the heaven's economy, when the economy of the earth is crashing, and I open up the shades of heaven, they shall be mine. And I will spare them as one special sons that serve them. Then shall ye return. And the stand between the righteous and the wicked, between him that serveth God and him that serveth him not. So tithes and offerings are a way of serving God. They are part of our stewardship. And the mission is to exempt you from economic holocaust. That is God's mission for your tithing. To exempt you and I from economic holocaust. Now, he now went on in chapter 4, verse 1, which I humorously call verse 19 of chapter 3. For it shall come to pass in that day that the whole, he said, for behold, the whole earth, he said, what I'm saying, so you should come under this cover. He said, behold, the whole earth shall burn like an oven. And all the proud, another said, forget about God. They shall be stubble, and then I come shall burn them, leaving them without no bread. But unto you that fear my name, shall the son of righteousness arise with angels in his wing, and they shall go forth and grow up as calves out of their stalls. They'll be growing greater and growing fatter in the midst of the meltdown. Come and say, I hear. Now, that chapter 3 and 4 clearly defines the place of tithes in taking cover under God's exemption agenda. You can't have a cover except you are under it. Glory to God. It's so sweet to trust in Jesus. Just to take him at his word. Just to rest upon his promise. Just to know, thus saith the Lord. Jesus, Jesus, how I trust him. How I proved him o'er and o'er. Jesus, Jesus, blessed Jesus. Oh, for grace to trust him more. I am so glad I learned to trust him. Precious Savior, Master Friend. And I know that thou art with me, will be with me to the end. Jesus, Jesus, how I trust him, how I proved him o'er and o'er. Jesus, Jesus, precious Jesus, oh, for grace to trust him more. There is no guaranteed exemption without commitment to the covenant obligation of tithing. You will suffer what they suffer except you seek an exemption by covenant practice. No economic theory can explain the financial fortune of this great organization. It has no economic interpretation. It only has a spiritual interpretation. Solid on the ground. That was clear before it began to show. It was too clear before it began to show. It was too clear before anybody could see, taste, or touch. It was too clear. So it's not a guesswork. It's not what you are saying after it has happened. It was what you are saying after you found it. When I found this truth, I screamed, yay! I can never be poor. March 22nd, 1982. When I found the mystery of corporate tithing, wow, I was like a madman. I source in fortune. And that's where we are now. Somebody's career is changing level right now. You know, one of the blessedness of tithing is access to divine ideas. Access to what? Divine ideas. I will open the windows of heaven and pour you out. And when the windows of heaven open, it is rain that poured out. And what is that rain? The Holy Ghost. What does it do? It quickens the understanding of people. So tithing makes you supernaturally smart. You can connect with the realities of the needs of the hour and plug in to provide the solution. He gets you up in the night and began to just marshal out insight to you that changes your life. Titus never gets stranded. Titus never lack ideas. It is through those ideas that amazing blessings are poured out. Titus, acceptable Titus, genuine Titus, spiritual Titus. People who tithe not as testing God or tempting God, as trading with God. People who tithe in worship, understanding what benefits are there. They never lack ideas. It is divine ideas that build this church. How many understand that? There was no regular way to build it. If God said he will build it in 1 year, how? There must be divine insight to build it. Okay, folks, no contractor will take this from you. How many construction related people do we have on our staff, whether at home or on the foreign field? Send them down here. Man, because they have been ruggedly fed with raw faith. Yes. This is to be built within 1 year. Yes, sir. Work starts tomorrow. Yes, sir. It is day and night. Yes, sir. It must not fail. Yes, sir. Oh, yeah. Glory to God. Now, so there are things that are given you to do. They need divine ideas to drive. Okay. How many of you are architects here in this church? We have a meeting tonight at 5 p.m. Everybody must be present. And they came in here. Okay. There are too many. If you have not practiced for 10 years, push to one side first. You are poopy architects. Let the ones who are practicing properly come in. All of you, next time when we need you, we call for you. You can go. All the others, now generate ideas to build a 50,000 seat auditorium without mechanical ventilation, without echo, without problem with light. God bless you. Next week, bring ideas in. That's it. That is operating by divine insight. Man, that flows easily with titers. If you are not a tighter, you'll be tight in ideas. Come on. Every businessman, every career person that is a tighter, watch out. Watch out. There are many of you here. Many dedicated tighters. Ideas will be flowing to you like water. What you will have accomplished in 5 years will be done within 1 year. By divine ideas. Come and see, I hear. So to be exempted with this era of economic holocaust, you must take cover in covenant practice. Number three, how do I enjoy exemption? Get addicted to the love of God. Come and say addiction. Addiction to the love of God. Because all things work together for good to them that love him. How many things work? Romans 8:28. All things work together for good to them that love God and are operating in their callings. All things work together for them for good. All things. Why won't it work? Because when you dwell in love, you dwell in God and God in you. Then who can stop you? When you are truly in love, you are truly in God and God is in you. And you and God remains an eternally unbeatable team. That's God with you. God in you. God behind you. God everywhere. That's why they say, eyes have not seen, ears have not heard. What things has in stock, what God has in store for them that love him. You can't stop God's lovers. God's lovers are unstoppable. God's lovers never get stranded. God's lovers are always breaking through. If that is you, let me hear your loudest amen. Receive today a fresh baptism of the spirit of the love of God in the name of Jesus. That is, you are thinking God at all times. You are thinking what next God will have you do. You are just on. You are just on. You are just on. And then everything begins to open for you. That I discovered September 12, 1976, and I've lived with it. That you can't make God first and you be last. Where you place God today is where he places you tomorrow. Draw near to me, I will draw near to you. Make me first, I'll make you first. Make me second, I'll make you second. Make me third, I'll make you third. Make me last, I'll make you last. Where you place God is what determines where he places you. There is no person that places God first in truth and in deed who will not imagine a first-class citizen on earth. So in this church, in this commission, I see a great number of first-class citizens. World-class citizens. You are one of them. Let me hear your loudest amen. Let me hear your loudest amen. Let me hear your loudest amen. Let me hear your loudest amen. Then the last one we're looking at is obedience. Delightsome obedience. Go, you go. Stop, you stop. Turn, you turn. That is Abraham's stronghold of faith. Walking in delightsome obedience 24/7. Walking in obedience. Get out of their country. And so Abraham departed. Circumcise yourself. He took a stone and began with himself. Circumcise every male in his household. Whether they would die or live, it doesn't matter. He was circumcised at the age of 90. What? Why? God says so. Now, take your son, your only son Isaac, and go and sacrifice him to me. And he rose up early in the morning. Receive the spirit of obedience in your life right now. In Ezekiel 36 and verse 27, he said, I will put my spirit within you. Ezekiel 36 verse 27. And that will cause you to walk in my ways. You will keep my commandments and do my statutes. I will put my spirit within you. Ezekiel 36 and verse 27. and cause you to walk in my statutes. You shall keep my commandments and do them. I will put my spirit. Receive that spirit of obedience today. Receive that spirit of obedience today. Receive that spirit of obedience today.

There are people here that would need to step out of darkness into light and become members of the household of God through the gift of salvation and rededication, as the case may be. When you're away from home, your heavenly home, you become a displaced person and you suffer all kinds of situations that you don't bargain for. But anybody can come at any time. Whosoever comes to me, I will in no wise cast out. And when we come, it makes us members of his own household, so he takes responsibility over our life. If a man does not provide for his house and for the people of his own household, he has denied the faith and is an infidel. You are here, you want to say, Jesus, I want to be back. I want to return to you. I've tried my ways, not working. Save my soul. Forgive my sins. Receive me to your kingdom. Somebody was once born again and then he walked away under some pressures. You can return. The same day the prodigal son returned, his dignity was restored. As you choose to return today, God will restore your dignity. Whatever you may have lost will be restored back to you in grand style. In the name of Jesus Christ. You are here and you'd like me to pray with you to be saved. You want your sins forgiven by Jesus. You want to have a new beginning today. God bless you. God bless you. I'll be praying for you right there. Amen. There are also people here today that need to rededicate their life to Christ. You want to return back to Heavenly Father. You went away under certain pressures. You want to return back home. He brought you back today to make you choose to return. So if you want to return back to Heavenly Father today, you want to rededicate your life to Him, I'll be praying for you right there. It's the dawning of a new day. In Jesus' precious name. Please bow your heads for a moment. Lift up your right hand to heaven and pray this prayer of faith after me from the depth of your heart. Say after me, Lord Jesus, I surrender my life to you today. Forgive me all my sins. Wash me with your blood. I believe you died for me. On the third day you rose again, that I may be justified. Right now, I believe my sins are now forgiven. I'm justified by your blood. And I accept you today as my Lord and my Savior. And I believe I am now born again. I'm restored back to the faith. I'm now a child of God. Thank you, Jesus, for saving my soul. Thank you, Jesus, for restoring me back to the faith. By your grace, I will serve you all the days of my life. Thank you, Lord. Amen. Now, be blessed in the name of Jesus. I cover everyone of us standing in for this prayer today with the blood of Jesus. Remain covered against all the assaults of the wicked one in the name of Jesus. Grace to live the overcomer's life, receive it right now in the name of Jesus. Grace to make it through to the end, receive it now in the name of Jesus. Thank you, Heavenly Father. Take all the glory in Jesus' precious name. Amen. Congratulations. Congratulations.

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0: Glory to God. Come on, let's just put our hands together.
1: There are burdens no one was created to carry. Cycles that refuse to end. Repeated disappointments. Unexplainable setbacks. Promises that never seem to materialize. 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This Sunday, the 12th of July, 2026, is prophetically declared as our Breaking the Curses of Life service. 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It shall also double as our special monthly communion service, a covenant table of deliverance and victory. 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A new chapter begins now. Be there. 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

0: 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Jesus is Lord.
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1: The God of vengeance stood for me. I want to testify to the glory and goodness of God. Indeed, the God of vengeance stood for me in the camp of my enemies and granted my family and I victory. My son left home on Tuesday, 4th of July, to an unknown destination. My family was devastated. We cried both night and day, not knowing where and how to find him. By Saturday evening, I became very scared and I wept uncontrollably all through the night. I joined the Covenant Day of Vengeance service. As the services were going on, I regained my courage, confidence, and faith in God that my son will come back home safe. At the end of each service, Papa prophesied that we will be testifying by the coming Sunday. I claimed it and I said it out loudly that I will be testifying to the glory of God come next Sunday. Indeed, God has made it come to pass. My son was found on Tuesday, 11 July. He is back home, hale and hearty. The God of vengeance has destroyed the camp of our enemies and has set confusion in their midst while victory is ours. I give God all the glory. Praise the Lord. Hallelujah. The testifier is Amima Meg. One more time, put those hands together for the Lord. The second one is captioned, Power Past Power. After attending a Covenant Day of Vengeance service, I went to bed on Tuesday the same week and had a dream. I saw myself standing by a wall, and charging towards me was a huge goat that wanted to smash me against the wall. Immediately, an invisible force lifted me up and the goat smashed itself headlong against the wall and I woke up. Thereafter, I engaged in vengeance prayer against my enemies. The next morning, a woman in my neighborhood came to my house with a big saw on her head and told me that she was the goat that attacked me in my dream. She further said, "I didn't know that you are not ordinary. I am sorry." Indeed, divine vengeance is real. Hallelujah. And the testifier is Martina Lati Mrs. You will return with your own vengeance testimony.
2: Miracle marriage and divine vengeance. We fixed our wedding day for December 26, 2015. However, after the introduction in August 2015, I lost my job. Thus, the wedding was put on hold. Nevertheless, my spouse and I maintained our focus, serving God as usual. At the crossover night, God's servant, Bishop David Oyedepo, said, "The year 2016 demands personal responsibility for maximum delivery." Then I took my service to God a step further. When Operation By All Means was declared, the bishop set a target of minimum 4 souls in a quarter. I decided to go for minimum 10 souls per quarter, and God gave me 12 souls. If you are clapping, bigger and better. Towards

quarter, God gave me a miracle job and contract. Then we resumed our marriage counseling and a traditional wedding took place. However, 3 weeks to the white wedding, I had a dream that people who came for the ceremony were falling and dying, and the gathering scattered. Miraculously, a few days to the wedding, Bishop Oyedepo came to our counseling class at the Wolf B block and imparted us that we would not see shame on our wedding day. And anyone raising his or her head against that day will go down for us. On our wedding day, Saturday, July 30th, 2016, at 4 a.m. in Kenanland, I was informed that somebody ran mad. Behold, it was my spouse's best friend who attempted to poison the food for the guest. And the God of Bishop David Oyedepo slapped her, and she ran mad. Amen. She ran mad and began confessing. We thank the God of this commission who did not allow us to see shame. And the testifiers are Jacob and Sophia O. Let's give Jesus a big hand. Number 2, God of vengeance at work again. I want to appreciate God for what he has done in my life. My neighbor placed a charm in front of my shop and I didn't know. For the past 2 months, I was very strong, but I kept on taking the communion and applying the anointing oil on my leg. When the covenant day of vengeance was declared, I knew my God had vowed to return my pain to wherever it came from. On getting to my shop on Wednesday morning, one of my neighbors called my attention. She knelt down and held my leg. So I asked, "Please, why are you doing this?" She said, "Please, I have offended you. I was the one that placed charm in front of your shop and you didn't know. Since Saturday night till today, Tuesday night, I have faced a lot of challenges. On Sunday night, Bishop David Oyedepo appeared with white suit and placed a bag of hot sand on my head and instructed me to go and confess to you, but I refused. Then on Monday night, the same man appeared and flogged me seriously with cane. Still, I refused to confess because I was ashamed. Then on the third night, which was Tuesday night, because of fear, I ran from my bedroom to the sitting room around 2 a.m. because this same man, Bishop Oyedepo, appeared and wanted to shoot me with an arrow. From there, I pleaded with him not to kill me, that I will go and confess. Sir, that is why I knelt down to beg for your forgiveness. I thank the God of liberation who exposed this evil woman. May his name alone be exalted. In Jesus' name, amen. And the testifier is Peter E.

0: Declaring the midst of the year 2026. Open door greetings in the name of Jesus Christ. Amen. As we all know, the month of June and July constitutes the midst of the year, with 5 months on either sides of the divide. Haggai 1 verse 1, Haggai 2 verse 1. We discover from scriptures that the midst of the year is ordained a season of spiritual awakening in God's agenda. As it is written, O Lord, revive thy work in the midst of the years. In the midst of the years, make known. Habakkuk 3 verse 1 to 2 and verse 6. However, according to the book of Haggai, the spirit of God's people was stirred up in the month of June to begin to engage in the work of the Lord as a priority. Haggai 1 verse 1 to 14. And the outcome was an outbreak of earth-shaking revival in the month of July, ordained to make the glory of the latter house greater than the former. Haggai 2 verse 1 to 9. Therefore, the midst of the year is a season of revival which connotes, among others, a season of spiritual labor. Haggai 1 verse 14. A season of greater glory. Haggai 2 verse 1 and verse 6 to 9. A season of passionate pursuit after God and the interest of His kingdom. Habakkuk 3 verse 2. But what is the target of this midst of the year season? A season of supernatural breakthrough. Habakkuk 3 verse 4 to 6 and verse 17 to 19. Massive salvation and ingathering of souls into the church. Daniel 12 verse 3, John 15 verse 8. Cell growth and replication, where each cell is required to birth a minimum of one new cell within the season. Exodus 18 verse 21 to 24. Acts 5 verse 42. Every member is required to enter into a covenant of sacrificial dimension of stewardship towards this task. 2 Chronicles 15 verse 12 to 15, Psalm 50 verse 5, Psalm 126 verse 1 to 6. Individuals are to define their schedule of engagement on the prayer altar. Daniel 60 verse 10, Isaiah 66 verse 7 to 8, Matthew 6 verse 6 to 13, and verse 17 to 19. Each one should target at least one established soul, both in the cell and in the church, this season. Psalm 2 verse 8, 1 Corinthians 9 verse 20 to 22. We must keep our faith alive to secure the hand of God towards the realization of this prophetic agenda, both as individuals, WSF, and the church. Isaiah 53 verse 1, 1 Kings 8 verse 15, Matthew 9 verse 29. Therefore, in line with biblical timelines and by the prompting of the Holy Spirit, the period of 1st June to 31st July 2026 is declared a season of revival and spiritual awakening that will lead to explosive church growth and supernatural change of story for all engaging individuals. Remain ever blessed. Jesus is Lord. 2026 prophetic timelines for the Winners family worldwide. We are in the last days, the days of fulfillment of biblical prophecies. Matthew 24 verse 35, Acts 3 verse 20 to 21. The days of supernatural church growth. Isaiah 2 verse 2 to 3, Micah 4 verse 1 to 2. The days of supernatural change of story. Zephaniah 3, 17 to 20, Joel 2, 23 to 27. Therefore, expect to see every prophetic agenda for this season fulfilled in your life according to your faith in the name of Jesus Christ. Amen. 1. 2026 shall be a year of open doors for all winners worldwide. Revelation 3, verse 7 to 8. God shall be opening new chapters to us, both as a church and as individuals, through the revelation of His Word. Isaiah 43 verse 18 to 19, 2 Corinthians 3 verse 18. As we continue to prove our love for God through delightsome obedience to His Word, supernatural doors shall continue to open unto us as individuals all through the year. John 14, 21, Romans 8 verse 28, 1 Corinthians 2 verse 9. 2. In 2026, God shall be turning our mourning into dancing and our trials into testimonies. Psalm 30 verse 11. God shall set before us in the winner's family a feast of fat things and take away the veil covering our eyes for access. Isaiah 25 verse 6 to 8, Jeremiah 1 11 to 12, Jeremiah 5 verse 16. God shall wipe away all tears and swallow up death in victory as we hold fast to the word believing. Isaiah 14 verse 24, Romans 4 17 to 21, Mark 9 verse 23. Number 3. 2026 shall be a year of access to divine secrets. Job 29 verse 4 to 11, access to divine secrets makes stars. Deuteronomy 29 verse 29, Genesis 41 38 to 44, Psalm 25 verse 14, Job 29 verse 4. Engagement with divine secrets turned Abraham, Daniel and Paul to generational peace-setting personalities. Genesis 22 verse 1 to 18, Daniel 2 verse 19 and verse 46, Ephesians 3 15 verse 8 to 11. Number 4. In 2026, there shall be a rise of territory-taking army in our midst. Deuteronomy 2 verse 36. The kind of army the world has never seen, that shall leave no stone untouched in taking territories for Christ. Joel 2 verse 1 to 11 and verse 3. An army of faith-filled kingdom advancement prayer warriors set to take impossible territories for Christ. Isaiah 66 verse 7 to 8, Psalm 2 verse 8, Deuteronomy 2 verse 24 and verse 36. Number 5. 2026 shall be a year of signs and wonders. Romans 8 verse 19. God is set to make His ways and His strange acts known in our midst, both as a church and individuals. Psalm 103 verse 7, Isaiah 28 verse 21 to 22, Isaiah 8 verse 18. But signs and wonders is provoked by prayers, as the apostles of Christ did. John 3 verse 8, Acts 4 29 to 33, Acts 5 12 to 13. Number 6. 2026 shall be a year of supernatural favor. Psalm 102 verse 13 to 15. Serving God and the interest of His kingdom as a priority shall pave way for fearful favor this year. Psalm 35 verse 27, Matthew 6 33. We have the following examples in scriptures of notable servants of God that experienced strange realms of favor. David, 1 Samuel 13 verse 14, 1 Chronicles 28 verse 4, Psalm 89 verse 20 to 24, Daniel, Daniel 1 verse 8, verse 17 and verse 21, Daniel 6, 20 to 23 and verse 28, Paul, Romans 8 verse 35 to 39, 1 Corinthians 9 verse 16 to 17 and verse 20 to 22, Ephesians 3 verse 8. Number 7. 2026 shall be a year of open door order of church growth. Deuteronomy 1 verse 11. We are the last days, the days of supernatural church growth. Acts 2 verse 14 to 17. Micah 4 verse 1 to 2. Our churches shall be turned to cities without walls as we continue to reach out to the lost across our territories. Zechariah 2 verse 4 to 5. John 15 verse 16. Luke 14 verse 23. Finally, the Lord of hosts has sworn, saying, surely, as I have thought, so shall it come to pass, and as I have proposed, so shall it stand. Isaiah 14 verse 24, and blessed is she that believes, for there shall be a performance of those things which were told her from the Lord. Luke 1 25, congratulations, Jesus is Lord.
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0: There are burdens no one was created to carry. Cycles that refuse to end. Repeated disappointments. Unexplainable setbacks. Promises that never seem to materialize. But God never ordained his children to live under oppression. This Sunday, the 12th of July, 2026, is prophetically declared as our Breaking the Curses of Life service. 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Whether it is failure without explanation, chronic hardship, affliction, repeated disappointment, or every force resisting your God-ordained destiny, the power of God shall bring lasting liberty. It shall also double as our special monthly communion service, a covenant table of deliverance and victory. 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You can also stream live on YouTube by searching Living Faith Church Worldwide. The old story ends here. A new chapter begins now. Be there. Jesus is Lord.

0: prophetic focus for the month of July 2026. Without any doubt, God, by His Word, has opened new chapters to the glorious destiny of every one of us in the Winners family all through the month of June. And to Him alone be all the glory. But when Christ opens any door, no devil can shut it. Therefore, every one of us should expect the doors to our glorious destiny to remain open till the end of time. In the name of Jesus Christ. Amen. But what is the Holy Ghost saying for the month of July 2026? Back in August 26, 1987, while away on a mission trip to the United States, the Holy Ghost delivered another clear mandate to me, saying, "Get back home and make my people rich." This command was so strong and compelling that I had to abandon all my scheduled meetings and rush back to Nigeria. Meanwhile, I began to question, why me? And what do I have to make anyone rich? Then the Holy Ghost opened me up to a scripture that answered my question, as poor, yet making many rich, as having nothing, and yet possessing all things. 2 Corinthians 6 verse 10. Therefore, the subject of financial prosperity is not just a doctrine in this commission, but a divine mandate. No doubt, ever since this mandate was delivered, thousands around the world have been brought into realms of financial fortune, the dimension of which could only have been God, and to God be all the glory. Today, the world is facing the worst global economic challenges in history. But the good news is that God has a plan in place to exempt His people. For example, Israel dwelt in Goshen in the land of Egypt in the days of famine. But according to scriptures, they had possessions therein and grew and multiplied exceedingly. Genesis 47 verse 27. They were divinely exempted from the economic holocaust of their days. These goes to establish the fact that covenant people are indeed peculiar, and that as long as we are committed to the covenant of seed time and harvest, we will be exempted from the economic heat of our time. 1 Peter 2 verse 9, Deuteronomy 8 verse 18. God is all out to empower His people for supernatural wealth in these last days, so they can become channels for the release of His silver and gold ordained for building the latter house. Haggai 2 verse 3 to 9, Matthew 24 verse 14, Zechariah 1 verse 17. That is why our understanding of God's purpose for financial fortune in the kingdom is vital to determining our level of access to this realm of supernatural prosperity in these last days. 1 Samuel 13 verse 14, 1 Kings 8 verse 17, 1 Chronicles 29 verse 3 to 12. In the light of the above, all through this month of July, we shall be examining gateways to financial fortune. Therefore, the prophetic focus for the month of July 2026 is financial fortune is my heritage. Job 22 verse 21 to 25. 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Remain ever blessed. Jesus is Lord.
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2: It took me off on this visionary journey that lasted 18 hours, and I saw before my eyes in that vision an array of men and women in agony, bitter cries. That's when mourning an only son that's declared dead. I saw them fight past me, battered, beaten, tattered. I saw them deformed, including insanity and what have you. The weeping was so intense. The cry that I had was so intense that I had to join. Cry, who will rescue these people? And the Lord said to me, but from the beginning it was not so. This is a ministry of restoration. Whatever you may have lost to the devil in your days of ignorance, the God of this commission will restore. And now the hour has come to liberate the world. Tiny boy. How? From all, not most, oppressions of the devil. From all oppressions of the devil. Through the preaching of the word of faith. And I'm sending you to undertake this task. I've recapped that in 2-3 minutes. It's an 18-hour long encounter. From all. So any mark of the devil that followed anyone can never, if your faith hooks on to what God is saying, return back home with you. Every mark of misfortune that the enemy has put on anyone's life shall drop off you. Whatever make anybody say, see what the devil is doing to this man, that shall be reversed today. And no doubt, he said, through the preaching of the word of faith. So only those who reverence the word of faith can be partakers of it. It's not theological analysis. Raw word of faith. Through faith, they crossed the Red Sea. Go forward. And the sea saw them, it fled. There is no theological analysis that would justify that. And a rock was following them. No. From all geological studies and archaeological studies, rocks don't move. So why did they not choke? 600,000 foot soldiers with their family. Theology has done more damage to the gospel than any other thing. Just can't take it as it is. So they keep suffering all their life. And you know, behind it is the devil. Unbelief is evil. Because it's the evil heart of unbelief. Simple faith brought us here. Simple faith, non-analytical faith, raw faith, Bible faith brought us here because everything happens by grace through faith. Come on now. Every event of your life is by grace but delivers through faith. We are saved by grace through faith. No faith, no grace. No grace, disgrace. Pulo preprotectini of my life. We are saved by grace through faith. No faith, no access to grace. No access to grace, a victim of disgrace. Mapupi keti kishia, amba plekitenia. You want to know what's behind what they are doing? Faith. What's the effect of the faith? It provokes the hand of God. Yes, sir. So whatever the hand of God can do, faith will deliver. Amoske, emu prodia. Whatever the hand of God can deliver, faith will make happen. Who had believed that report? And unto whom is the arm of the Lord revealed? I didn't believe that. Sorry for you. You keep suffering. You choose to. I believe Matthew 6:33, hook, line, and sinker. I was not a pastor. My heart kept panting after God and the interest of his kingdom to see souls saved. So I was holding crusade. I wasn't called to ministry. I just want people saved desperately. I said, and all these brothers are dying to get, they shall be added to you. Are they not added now? I've never had to struggle for one thing. They are just simply added. Well, I'm going my way. when I'm due, you add. Until I'm due, don't add, do I beg? Don't ask me what to trouble my life. Amos came up, papu to pretty. Unbelief is evil. It steals. It kills. It destroys. And behind the evil of unbelief is the devil, who has blinded the minds of them that believed not, lest the light of the gospel of Christ, who is the image of God, should shine unto them. 2 Corinthians 4:4. So you don't believe the word. I have no other instrument of liberation than only that. No, that's the only one he gave me. And it's the rod he gives that we walk. Don't try to use another rod. The rod he gave me. He said, thou shalt take this rod. Any other one won't walk. So only folks who care to believe. Not more. You can't. There's no new generation scriptures. You can do 20 translations until the water is done. There's not any. Thus saith the Lord is the one I read. And it's very clear to me by the Holy Spirit.
3: Yes.
2: I knew I was so prosper. It was too real to me that my flesh, by believing the raw word of God, I shouted, yeah, I can never be poor. March 22nd, 1982. Pratese, keno pakoka. Raw. Am I a pauper?
3: No.
2: You better believe. All this shall be added to you. I never prayed for our sons and daughters while they were in school that they should pass. They went there to pass. They should do what makes for success. I don't have their timetable, so where will I be praying for them? I'll let them pass. Where would they return to if they don't pass? You are filled with the Holy Ghost. You are speaking in tongues. Amen. You have the mind of Christ. Maloto sugi kikiti amlori anekanuba. I've come to you as a prophet of God, not as a teacher, to see how God can penetrate your heart by your permission. I stand at the door and knock. If you open, I come. Have you ever heard in your life that a church will be embarking on this kind of building without one day offering raised? And you are just moving on. And you are just... the smile is not fake, it's genuine. Real deep-seated stop. Not one day stop of work. Not one dime owed anybody. Maputsu siki, krobi country noba. Global companies are vying for the job and jumping up and down and thanking God for the privilege. Now, in the name of Jesus, I decree a raw, fresh baptism of this non-analytical faith.
4: Amen.
2: The faith that picks it, believes it, and proves that they do by making moves. By their fruits, we shall know their roots. Sure. Matthew 7, verse 20. Now, no mistake, we need to understand the covenant dimension of faith that works. Show me your faith without your corresponding work, and I'll show you my faith by my works. Show me your faith without your moves, because nothing will happen. I'll show you my faith by the moves I'm making to prove that I believe. James 2 and verse 18. Any faith that seeks to make God absolutely responsible for the outcome of your life is an irresponsible faith. Faith is not just believing God. Faith is obeying God to prove that you believe Him, so as to commit Him to make good His promise. Faith is obeying God to prove that you believe Him, so as to commit Him to make good His promise. Why are you calling me Lord, Lord, without doing what I tell you to do? John 6:46. Faith is not sitting down there and waiting for things to happen. Faith is about working out your salvation by your obedience of faith to make them happen. The charismatics need to wake up to this reality. Revelation does not deliver by confession. It delivers by profession. The profession of your faith. The faith you profess. My God. Not by confession. Whatever is not coming out of the abundance of your heart is fake. If it's in your heart, it will show in your moves. Please wake up. God is no respecter of persons. Every testimony is a pointer to our heritage in Christ. That means if you're interested, this is the way to go. This is the way she went. That's the way he went. So you go that way if you want it. He said, before us, through faith and patience, inherit the promises. So we prove that we inherit the promises. So I have testimony. So you see it, you receive, you believe, you are empowered to experience it. So faith is not just believing God. Faith is obeying God through that you believe him. There is nobody in this church today who does not know about tithing, except you came yesterday. And even yesterday, you must have heard. Amen. Now, is everybody tithing? No. How do I know? The proofs are not there. So I have never begged for what to eat. I've never prayed for it. Oh God, it's time to eat.
4: Yes.
2: Arise, prove that to call me. The cost does not entitle you to prosperity. That you do what prospers people is what entitles you to it. Amen.
4: Amen.
2: But ask God when next you meet, whether he has missed my tithe once. You better wake up. Even Papa pray for me. The business is not moving. It won't move. Papa's prayer can break scriptures. Wake up. Your calling is not equal to obedience. Okay, you are called to preach prosperity. You are not a pauper. What are you preaching? You should stop it. You should stop it. Are there no founders who are beggars? Are there no archbishops and serious bishops who are in lack and in want? Because they have turned themselves to Melchizedek, who collects. It's not about your title, it's not about your calling, it's about your obedience. It's obedience of faith that guarantees victory in every area of interest in our life. Obedience of faith. Obedience of faith. Obedience of faith. And let me tell you why the devil weakens people in this area, why he brings out the evil heart of unbelief. Because that's the only authority cannot resist. He said, take the shield of faith and you quench all the fiery darts of the devil. You can't take a strong position in the covenant of abundance and be stranded. I have proved it. This ministry has proved it. We are a delightsome giving ministry. We are an addicted tithing ministry. Some here to hear me say that. That you tithe the income of your business. God forbid bad thing. He visited me and said the tithe that Abraham paid was not his personal tithe. It was the tithe of his company that went to war and returned with the spoils. I know when he told me, and I know where we were and how great of catapulting us inexplicably. We've never need to buy a dime from any manam. You know the meaning of manam. Or beg any bound for forex. Shako, break it out. Know what I'm talking about. Don't get angry with the world. You have no other way out. Don't get bitter with the world. You have no other way out. You have no other way out. We have about 38,000 people on our payroll. We have never prayed. Awesome. My God, and I'm not taking that in Kobo. Awesome. In Nigeria only. My friend, you better listen. Faith is the victory that overcomes the world. No matter the issues on this earth, faith in the world, proven faith, I mean action faith, unfettered faith, enduring faith. We didn't build this place that we are in. Faith brought the hand of God in to build it. You can't see his hand without your faith. Nobody can see the hand of God in any area of his life without his faith. Who has believed that report? Unto whom is the arm of the Lord revealed? You can't see the arm of God. Build this in 1 year, he did. How? Our faith came alive. which provoked his hand, and his hand made it happen. For all the things that the Lord told my father David, he has with his hand fulfilled it. 1 Kings 8 and verse 15. So, and the hand cannot be, my God, is there any war that the hand of God cannot win? Come on now. Is there any battle that the hand of God cannot win? They say, love your wife as Christ loves you. You don't know my wife. Okay, God doesn't know your wife too. So go ahead and hate your wife. What this kind of funny thing? Hello, young lady. Submit yourself to your husband. No, my husband, never. No. That's his... No. No, I got a PhD in Harvard on women liberation. What are you talking about? I know the nitty-gritty of submitting to a man. It's dangerous. They say, who said? Jackson. Said in 2001. Does Jackson have a good family? If you want to know women liberation, ask my wife. She's my new convert. You see her wearing white? All of you will soon be converted. Amen. Praise God. Those who are yet to be converted among you in Jesus' name. Amen. You know my technology for this? The time to select what to wear, I don't have. Amen. What matches what? I don't have. It always matches. The time to change tie, which will match white, I don't have. So when you see this tie, you know I'm the one. Praise God. My wife is a liberated woman. She won't need to ask me anything before I choose to do it. Amen. How more can you be more liberated? But this liberation, I won't let you have a home. It's captivity. What is it? Captivity. Where are you going? How can you ask me where I'm going? Where I'm going? No! I can go anywhere. Allow the word of God to take a hold of your life. Yes. Believe it, who climb and sinker. You command victory without sweat. Amen. Let me tell you where I got my pay from every time. Lord, you have called me to go into full-time ministry. Who pays me? He said, after this, he appointed 70 others also. And he said in verse 7, the laborer is worthy of his hire. You are on my payroll. You are on my assignment. Yes. No soldier goes to work to go and look for how to buy kits from his village. No. That place I need to buy, only go and remain now. AK-42. No, the one who enlisted as a soldier takes care of your kitten. Absolutely so. So I didn't need any reserve account forever. One of my senior ones asked me, a minister of the gospel, he said, now that you are going, what do you have a saving? I said, he said, carry no purse or scrip and greet no man on the way. Don't lobby around any man's resources. You're on my payroll. I've been drawn from that payroll for this number of years. This payroll is real. Just that people don't believe it. My God, in the name of Jesus, receive a fresh baptism of the faith that works. Amen. When I called, for the Lord thy God bless you as has promised you, and thou shalt lend to many nations, but thou shalt not borrow, I enter into a covenant that day against borrowing. October 4, 1981. Melus katishange prodiama. I can't be tempted. I'm under a bond. Imagine if I borrow a ministry, where we'll be today. We'll be smelling. Because it's easier to collect money from bank, but when they bring you the interest, your heart can cut. Amen. A bank came here to us with their management to offer us a $1 billion upfront facility for Covenant University when we started construction. I said, if God cannot build it, who will run it? Thank you so much for your offer. The Lord God bless you as you go. Amen. The bank is not there today. But see us growing stronger by the day. You need to know where you are going. Anyone with a weight of indebtedness, you are out of it and never to get back there again. You believe it? Let me hear your loudest amen. Thank you, Jesus. This is no magic wand. It's walking with God into his utmost plan for your life. Abraham, walk with me and watch me establish my covenant with you. Faith is not a make-believe system. It's a living force, a living force. Brand new day for you. Brand new day for you. Do you want to see the hand of God in any area of your life? What must you do to secure it? It's where the journey begins. What must I do, or what shall I do to inherit eternal life? It didn't say don't do anything. No, you have to do something to assess your inheritance. Mark 10, verse 17. Men and brethren, what shall we do? Acts 2 and verse 38. There's always what to do to secure anything from heaven. Acts chapter 4. What must I do to be saved? This is the unasked question that has kept many people on the same spot. As free as salvation is, that is what you must do. It cannot be appropriated. There are many appropriated salvation now all around the world. You say, Father, I thank you. I just thank you. I'm safe now. He said, repent and be converted. Then there shall come a time of refreshing from the Lord. Is it? That is always what to do. We serve a covenant-keeping God, not a Father Christmas God. My covenant will I not break, no matter your tears. Neither utter the things that have gone forth out of my lips. It's a covenant-keeping God. No irresponsible believer has a future. You better find what you must do to take delivery of what belongs to you. It belongs to you, but that's what you must do to get it. For instance, you can't secure any grace or become a partaker of any grace that you don't genuinely crave after. No. Power, grace, they all require a crave to assess. A crave connotes a thirst and a longing to get it. I wanted what Egan carried desperately. I wanted it so desperately. I went after it until I got it. Oh, every man that thirsteth, come. Everything of spirit, of faith, of power requires a thirst. Not money, a thirst. I want to buy to your anointing. Are you Simeon, alias the power of God? A merchandise of power? You can't buy it. I didn't give. Can I again? When one dime? When is Barton? Who's passed over to me? All this merchandise we are doing around is fake. Can't buy to anybody's anointing. Amen. Glory to God. I didn't even see Koplas. Where will I give him offering to buy to his anointing? He said, whose faith follow? My God. Any grace you don't crave after, you can never access. He said, you are all partakers of my grace. You can't partake of any grace you don't desperately desire to. He said, honestly covet. My God. Honestly covet. Your best gifts. Not honestly be around. Honestly covet. Honestly covet. The best gift. The last verse of chapter 12 of 1 Corinthians. The best gift. And let your crave be love driven. Love motivated. You want to love God more. You want to serve God more. You want to deliver better results. Can I hear your amen? Amen. So I show you a more excellent way. Love. The good news is, from this valley of dry, semi-dry, about to dry, there shall arise a mighty host unto God. No games, no gimmicks, just walking in the light of the word of God. Walking in the light of the word of God. No one can be a partaker of any grace he or she does not genuinely crave after. Genuinely crave after. We were in a place and we were told that Kenneth Copeland slept in this room the last time he came. I said, praise God. So my wife and I, we go to that room and stay. And I said, Jesus, Kenneth is still alive. When they dropped a dead body in the sepulchre of Elisha and tore the dry bones of Elisha, he revived. Whatever is in Copeland, that's not in me. I want an encounter with you tonight. Come on now, say crave. And the night I saw an amputated arm and worms were coming out of it. Compassion gripped my hand. I said, in the name of Jesus. I saw a brand new hand go out. And Jesus said, I have brought you to the creative realm of your ministry today. You see the creativity? You can't be a partaker of any grace that you don't genuinely crave after. So, that new phase created Covenant University. That new phase created Landmark University. And there are frontline universities today in this country. Come on, give the Lord a big hand of praise. Over to you. No blessing of God is enforced on people. People choose to have it or they don't have it. They choose to or not to have it. My heart is that whatever makes this ministry works will return with you. In the name of Jesus Christ. In the name of Jesus Christ. Some know what they want, but they just don't know what to do to realize it. Others don't want to know what to do. Others here don't believe that they have to do anything. God is God. God can do anything. If you do what he says, he won't do anything. I've cried, you will not hearken. So you will cry and I will not listen. Zechariah chapter 7 verse 13. And that's why for every divine provision, there is what we must do. How do I know? Go and find it. When you find it, believe in it. You believe in it, engage with it to prove that you believe in it. And keep engaging until you move into the first phase of it. And then the next phase of it. And then the next phase of it. So you keep doing it for life. The day you stop doing what works, it will stop working. It will stop working. Then shall we know if we follow on. It's not a follow, it's a following on. Following on to serve the Lord. In the precious name of Jesus, grace for sustainable commitment to obedience of faith in our walk with God, receive it now in the name of Jesus. Waiting for something to happen without doing what we should do is to keep wasting one's precious life. You can't wish to become a lawyer without recognizing the process to imagine one. You can't wish to become a medical practitioner without acknowledging the process and committing to it. Otherwise, you end up a native doctor. There is what we must do first to validate what we claim to believe and to take delivery of it. There is nothing in doing nothing. In all labor, there's probably the talk of the leaves tends only to penury. The good news about this work is you can start from where you are. His commandments are not grievous. You can start from where you are. His commandments are not grievous. We can start from where we are. When God launched me into this realm of personal prosperity, he said, my son David, my prosperity plan is not a promise. So it does not answer to prayer. You can't pray your way into prosperity, sir. It's not a promise. It has no

Did I really find it? You can tell. Don't get so angry. This is the richest pastor in the world. Don't get angry. Just find out how it came by. Don't get angry. I wasn't surprised. I knew it was taking me somewhere. I knew it. Now we are in the days of the rise of giants in the body of Christ. That's where I'm stopping. What do I do to be listed among them? Let me first prove that we are in the last days. The day of Pentecost was said by Peter, as this is what God said, that in the last days. So the last days started 2,000 years ago. Amen. Amen. So we are right in the middle or towards the tail end of the last days. And what will happen? Sit down at my right hand until I made the enemies thy footstool. The Lord shall send the rod of his strength out of Zion. Roll down in the midst of the enemies. So it's the reigning days of the church. Jesus will come to rapture home a reigning church, not a struggling for survival church. A reigning church is world power church. World power church. Let the devil get angry. World power church. No policy of any place on this earth can stop it. World power church. Now watch. Daniel chapter 7, verse 27. It said, and the kingdom and dominion and the greatness of the kingdom under the whole heaven shall be given to the people of the saints of the Most High, whose kingdom is an everlasting kingdom, and all dominion shall serve him. The saints of God will become superpower personalities. I didn't say that. I wasn't part of the editorial team. I met it. You also met it. Now, in Joel chapter 1, we saw the picture of these people. There's never been a kind of them. Neither would there be any like unto them of the years of, to the years of many generations. And that is future record breakers. They break the record of the coming generation. They have set a pace that cannot be overtaken. Joel chapter 2, verse 1 to 11. Interesting thing. I mean, that's God's agenda for the hour, sir. It covers all people of the earth. Amen. All people. Same God. Black, white, yellow. All people. All people. I caught that light, you remember? November 83. After our major crusade that worked so well. We are 63 maximum attendance. Citywide. 63. And I said, sing unto him. Yes. All the glory must be unto the Lord. Then we sat down in that room and I began to unveil the prophetic agenda for the end time. And we went to Joel chapter 2. A great people. Men like horses. They are signed like chariots on the mountains of fire. On the top of the mountains. They shall walk everyone in his way, everyone in his path. They shall not breathe their land. If they fall upon the sword, they cannot be wounded. You know how many swords we are falling on? Amen. And the Lord shall utter his word before his army, because his camp is very great, and great is he that executed his word. So it's not by human gimmicks. It's God executing his agenda. So we are in the days of the rise of giants in the body of Christ. Now, what do I do to get there? I had an encounter in 1984. My son, there's a place of you on top if you're interested. How many of you heard me say that before? I said, Lord, I'm interested. Whatever I tell you to do, do it. You can't get there by preaching it. You get there by doing it. Whatever I tell you to do, do it. Whatever I tell you to do, do it. It may not be comfortable, do it. It may look harsh, do it. It may look, it doesn't make sense, do it. Whatever I tell you to do, do it. That's what he told me. And I told all of you when I got it. There's a place for you on top. Now listen. God has ordained to enlist you as one of those giants. Amen. But the way to get there is not doing what you like. It's not packing your luggage and be running around the world as a traveler. Whatever it tells you to do, do it. Whatever it tells you to do, do it. It's your flight to the topmost top. That's your flight. That's my flight to the topmost top. Enjoy obeying God. Enjoy it. Don't fake it. Don't post it.

0: Enjoy obeying God. Enjoy obeying God. Enjoy his correction. Don't react against it. Enjoy his rebukes. Is to get you to where you are going. Enjoy. He said, if you will diligently hearken to my voice and observe to do all that I command you today, that the Lord will set you on high above all nations of the earth. He was speaking to the whole nation of Israel. He's speaking to the entire body of Christ today. God has a place for you on the topmost top, but all you need is whatever he tells you to do.
1: Do it.
0: Stand in the ways and see and ask for the good path. Where in your father's throne? And walk in it. You find people saying, the only one walking it. We are IT-driven people. We are social media experts. Don't do it. Be social impact. Social media. Those who make news, don't watch them. They are busy making the news for those who are watching to have things to watch. Amen. And only those who make moves make news. God tells you what to do and you move. You're on your way to making news. You're on your way to making news. In the name of Jesus, today must mark the end of every form of frustration around your life. Whatever you can find established in scriptures is to create your future. Go for it. Whatever instructions you find rooted in scriptures is ordained to create your future. That the man of God may be perfect, thoroughly furnished, thoroughly decorated, and prepared unto every good work. Prepared unto every good works. 2 Timothy 3, 16 and 17. That's the whole lesson of scriptures, is to create our future. In the precious name of Jesus. Because in the last days, the days of supernatural strength, I therefore curse every root of weakness in your body. Weakness in your mind. Weakness in your spirit. That you will return from here strengthened with might by a spirit in your inner man. You'll never stagger again at the word of God. You remain strong in faith and giving glory to God. You believe it? Let me hear your loudest amen. There is always a part to play to assess every provision of redemption. He gave us power. We pay the price of thirsting and longing of the flesh to assess it. Jesus went on a fasting spree. He returned in the power of the Spirit. You don't just say, oh God, I thank you, God. I thank you. Amen. Moses returned, he could not look at his face. Shining and glowing like an angel. Paul was a man that was in fastings often. Was a major power player in the world of the Spirit. Yet, it's given to us, but we have to take the responsibility of a thirst and a longing. My soul thirsted for thee, and my flesh longed for thee, to see thy power and thy glory, even as I've seen thee in the sanctuary. There's a thirsting of the soul, a longing of the flesh, to step into realms of power. You can tell that how it happens in your church. He gave us riches, but our given life is what defines the limits of our riches in redemption. We are blessed to be a blessing, and we will never be blessed beyond how committed we are to being a blessing. You can't eat like an elephant and then excrete like a cow and expect to survive. You crash. As God has blessed everyone, even so let him give. So God won't bless you beyond his appraiser of your giving life level. So he doesn't want to die. The day an elephant starts excreting like a cow, he's on his way to the grave. So your giving life is what defines the limits of your prosperity in Christ. You better know that. You're not giving to the church, you're not giving to the poor. You are giving to create your future, to preserve your future. There is this story of an elephant that I read years ago. that consumes 140 pounds of straw a day and excretes 100 pounds of manure a day. Mamo tumle rujagalo. That is full accumulated. Out of 140 pounds, he excreted only 2 pounds. He died suddenly. Sir, I can tell you this as one that walks in the light of prosperity. Your prosperity level will never outgrow your giving level. Hello. There are some, they have 1 billion today. They won't pay tithe forever. They will run away first until when they finish it. And come back to start begging God. And because God hates waste, He doesn't want your life wasted. So it leaves you at your giving level. Your giving level is your limit of prosperity. Your giving level. Your giving level. Are you hearing me?
1: Yes.
0: Or are you angry with me?
1: Yes.
0: Over to you. Amen. Your giving level is what defines the limit of your prosperity. You can be in front of the church and be jumping. Oh Lord, I praise you. It doesn't matter. That doesn't. You sow dancing, you reap dancing. Glory to God. Now, in the precious name of Jesus, the giving grace upon this commission goes back home with you today. Everything is givable in this ministry. Naturally so. Uncle Assedly so. And so, can you blame God for blessing the ministry? No. So I don't see why any member of this church should have a child drop from school. You are there in your zones, you are there in your district, you are there in your what do they call the service unit, in your cell. And they say, God bless you, God bless you, God bless you, God bless you. The child is out of school, primary school for God's sake. And you're not moved. You are not the kind of financial giants we are talking about. The needs of men should move you.
2: Yes, yes.
0: For you to move God for more supplies. The needs of men should move you. Should move you. Should move you. But only you, your family, your wife, your children, and nothing else. God can give you more than what you need for that. I enjoy your quietness. It's a sign of sound reflection. You are really reflecting on it. Lord, let your giving grace be unleashed on my life. Lift up your right hand and pray. Let your giving grace be unleashed on my life. In Jesus' precious name we are praying.
1: Amen.
0: Now, there was a particular grace upon the Macedonian church. 2 Corinthians chapter 8 and verse 1. Very serious story. I want you to understand the grace of God that was bestowed upon the churches of Macedonia. How that in a great trial of affliction and abundance of their joy, and we said the abundance of their joy and their deep poverty abounded unto the riches of their liberality. What a paradox. They were deeply poor people, but they were unusual liberal souls. Amen. And hear what they say. As you abound in everything, see that you abound in this grace also. Verse 7. The grace, the given grace that does not consider where you are, but sees where you are going. Unusual grace. See that you abound in this grace also. In this grace also. In the early days of this ministry, somebody is not smiling when we are praising God. I sent the pastor. That man, number 3 to the wall, let him see me after the service. That woman, number 2, towards the last place there. Let her see me after. How are you, sir? Tears first. And then, why? He doesn't know what to eat after living here. How to even approach the family, he doesn't know. And then, my bank was my pocket. There's nothing to put in any bank. My pocket can handle anything I have. And I'll pull out from what I have and I say, I place this in your hand today. You'll never look for what to eat anymore in your life. Amen. We are 10 naira in one service and gave it all to someone who had a need in the church. That's how we came. It's not all this chocolate ministry. Bring money. Hallelujah. Stand up. It doesn't work. It doesn't work. They will soon know that you are fake. It doesn't work. It doesn't work. Let all same ministers in this ministry see opportunity in those who are in need, in their video says, and step in as they are able. Or connect them to the church office where they will assist them and bail them out. We will not watch our future generation destroy. It's not unrighteous to be challenged. The reason we are there is to bail them out. Can I hear your amen? To plug them out of fire. Let's wake up to this. Now, let me say this to you. There are going to be global personalities rising from this commission. There are going to be financial giants of strange order rising from here. He said, be ye followers of the churches that were in Judea. 1 Thessalonians 2:14. So we follow the grace of God upon churches. Upon churches. This church has this grace. Oh Lord, release it. Can I hear your amen?
2: Amen.
0: Somebody came here 2006 and there was death plague in their family. People just die year in, year out. And he plugged into soul winning instruction. Gave his testimony in 2016. Nobody was hospitalized. No death was recorded for 10 years. For what?
2: 10 years.
0: He just secured his family by the word of faith. Got the word, ran with the word, and God broke the siege. That's what happens. May God turn everyone here to a Joseph to your family. May you be turned to a preserver of posterity. Every generational curse hanging on anyone's family, by your strong stand in the word of faith, they shall be wiped off forever. And so shall it be. Thank you, Jesus. Thank you, Jesus. Thank you, Jesus.
3: Thank you, Jesus.

There are people here that would need to step out of darkness into light and become members of the household of God through the gift of salvation and rededication, as the case may be. When you're away from home, your heavenly home, you become a displaced person and you suffer all kinds of situations that you don't bargain for. But anybody can come at any time. Whoever comes to me, I will in no wise cast out. And when we come, he makes us members of his own household, so he takes responsibility over our life. If a man does not provide for his house and for the people of his own household, he has denied the faith and is worse than an infidel. You are here and you want to say, Jesus, I want to be back. I want to return to you. I've tried my ways, not working. Save my soul. Forgive my sins. Receive me to your kingdom. Somebody was once born again and then he walked away under some pressures. You can return. The same day the prodigal son returned, his dignity was restored. As you choose to return today, God will restore your dignity. Amen. Whatever you may have lost will be restored back to you in grand style. Amen. In the name of Jesus Christ. You are here and you'd like me to pray with you to be saved. You want your sins forgiven by Jesus. You want to have a new beginning today. God bless you. God bless you. I'll be praying for you right there. Amen. There are also people here today that need to rededicate their life to Christ. You want to return back to your Heavenly Father. You went away under certain pressures. You want to return back home. He brought you back today to make you choose to return. So if you want to return back to your Heavenly Father today, you want to rededicate your life to Him, I'll be praying for you right there. It's the dawning of a new day. In Jesus' precious name. Please bow your heads for a moment. Lift up your right hand to heaven and pray this prayer of faith after me from the depth of your heart. Say after me, Lord Jesus, I surrender my life to you today. Forgive me all my sins. Wash me with your blood. I believe you died for me. On the third day you rose again, that I may be justified. Right now, I believe my sins are now forgiven. I'm justified by your blood. And I accept you today as my Lord and my Savior. And I believe I am now born again. I'm restored back to the faith. I'm now a child of God. Thank you, Jesus, for saving my soul. Thank you, Jesus, for restoring me back to the faith. By your grace, I will serve you all the days of my life. Thank you, Lord. Amen. Now, be blessed in the name of Jesus. I cover every one of us standing in for this prayer today with the blood of Jesus. Remain covered against all the assaults of the wicked one in the name of Jesus. Grace to live your commerce life, receive it right now in the name of Jesus. Grace to make it through to the end, receive it now in the name of Jesus. Thank you, Heavenly Father. Take all the glory in Jesus' precious name. Amen. Congratulations. Congratulations.

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1: 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Do not be left out. It is happening.
3: There are burdens no one was created to carry. Cycles that refuse to end. Repeated disappointments. Unexplainable setbacks. Promises that never seem to materialize. 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This Sunday, the 12th of July, 2026, is prophetically declared as our Breaking the Curses of Life service. 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The old story ends here. A new chapter begins now. Be there. Jesus is Lord.
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3: 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Theme, Next Levels. 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

0: Declaring the midst of the year 2026. Open door greetings in the name of Jesus Christ. Amen. As we all know, the month of June and July constitutes the midst of the year, with 5 months on either sides of the divide. Haggai 1 verse 1, Haggai 2 verse 1. We discover from scriptures that the midst of the year is ordained a season of spiritual awakening in God's agenda. As it is written, O Lord, revive thy work in the midst of the years. In the midst of the years make known. Habakkuk 3 verse 1 to 2 and verse 6. However, according to the book of Haggai, the spirit of God's people was stirred up in the month of June to begin to engage in the work of the Lord as a priority. Haggai 1 verse 1 to 14. And the outcome was an outbreak of earth-shaking revival in the month of July, ordained to make the glory of the latter house greater than the former. Haggai 2 verse 1 to 9. Therefore, the midst of the year is a season of revival, which connotes, among others, a season of spiritual labor. Haggai 1 verse 14. A season of greater glory. Haggai 2 verse 1 and verse 6 to 9. A season of passionate pursuit after God and the interest of His kingdom. Habakkuk 3 verse 2. But what is the target of this midst of the year season? A season of supernatural breakthrough. Habakkuk 3 verse 4 to 6 and verse 17 to 19. Massive salvation and ingathering of souls into the church. Daniel 12 verse 3. John 15 verse 8. Cell growth and replication, where each cell is required to birth a minimum of one new cell within the season. Exodus 18 verse 21 to 24. Acts 5 verse 42. Every member is required to enter into a covenant of sacrificial dimension of stewardship towards this task. 2 Chronicles 15 verse 12 to 15, Psalm 50 verse 5, Psalm 126 verse 1 to 6. Individuals are to define their schedule of engagement on the prayer altar. Daniel 60 verse 10, Isaiah 66 verse 7 to 8, Matthew 6 verse 6 to 13 and verse 17 to 19. Each one should target at least one established soul, both in the cell and in the church, this season. Psalm 2 verse 8, 1 Corinthians 9 verse 20 to 22. We must keep our faith alive to secure the hand of God towards the realization of this prophetic agenda, both as individuals, WSF, and the church. Isaiah 53 verse 1, 1 Kings 8 verse 15, Matthew 9 verse 29. Therefore, in line with biblical timelines and by the prompting of the Holy Spirit, the period of 1st June to 31st July 2026 is declared a season of revival and spiritual awakening that will lead to explosive church growth and supernatural change of story for all engaging individuals. Remain ever blessed. Jesus is Lord.
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1: Healing power of the communion. Do better for Jesus if that hand clap is for Jesus. I am 56 years old and was an alhaji while my wife was a poda. I always hated Christians. However, God had been calling me to accept Christ, but I refused. 3 years ago, Bishop David Oyedepo came to Joju in Sango to preach. I passed by his car, but God told me to go back, and I did. I joined the crowd and gave my life to Christ. Are you clapping for Jesus? I was invited to church, and I came. Thereafter, I enrolled for the basic certificate course at the Word of Faith Bible Institute, Wovby. For 46 years of my life, I have only enjoyed these last 3 years. Today, among my children, 4 have accepted Christ. Also, I was afflicted with the issue of blood and never told anybody, but I kept praying about it. Last week, during the communion service, the bishop said, if you partake of the communion, any chronic disease will disappear. And I said, amen. I did and engaged in the prayer session. Immediately I got home, the issue of blood ceased. Praise the Lord. The testifier is Nojim Obadeyi. You can do better for Jesus. Put those hands together for him. This second one is captioned, from the thought of suicide to a prosperous life. Better for Jesus. I joined this church on February 28, 2016, on the invitation of a brother. I had contemplated suicide before this time because I was fed up with life. At the age of 40, I was not married and was jobless for 6 years. Nothing was working in my life. When that brother met me, he gave me a tract to read and told me that my life will never remain the same again if I attend the service. I believed him. He then invited me to the Winner's at Life Fellowship, that is Home Cell WSF, which I attended. After the bishop's service that Sunday, he made an altar call and I gave my life to Christ. On getting home after the service, things started changing for good in my life. On Monday, February 29, 2016, I received a call after several missed calls from the same caller. It was a company I applied to over four years ago, and I was invited for an interview. Out of everyone interviewed, I was the only one employed. I was given a very good package and an official car. The God of winners has transformed my life, and I will follow him till the end. And the testifier is Mohammed Kolade. You are next in line for your testimony. Put those blessed hands together for the Lord.
2: God has avenged me. Give the Lord praise. My life had been miserable, jobless, fruitless, and frustrating. This was because my mother, who was an alhaja and an idol worshiper, wanted me to join her, being the first son, in serving an idol, and I refused. She then decided to make life unbearable for me with her charm. I lost my job, my wife left me after several miscarriages, and nothing was working. Out of frustration, I decided to commit suicide. But on my way, one pastor in Antony met me and ministered to me. He told me my life would change if I gave my life to Christ. I became interested and I gave my life to Christ. Somebody celebrate the Lord. I came to this church for the healing service and was given the new convert package which I took home. On getting home, my aunt, whom I stayed with, refused to let me in when she saw the pack with Papa's picture on it. She said it will spoil something here. Immediately, my mother called and she said she had a dream where she saw Papa telling her to let my people go. She also said they have snatched me from her hand. Give the Lord praise. All this happened on Monday. And then on Tuesday morning, I got the call from home that my mother was dead. Today, I'm no more jobless. Praise the Lord. The testifier is Karim Onokoya. Give the Lord praise. Number two, the God of vengeance is real. Last Saturday, I met a sister who gave me a flyer and invited me to this church. I came on Sunday, 18th of February, without telling her. It was an anointing service, and someone bought a bottle of oil for me. Meanwhile, my mother was attacked. Her leg had been in pains, and she had been in the hospital for a while. The sister that invited me to church encouraged me to give her a shot of the anointing oil. So, I went to the hospital, prayed for my mother, and I gave her a shot of the oil. I also anointed her leg. Suddenly, while we were talking, she screamed, and gunpowder burst out of her leg. Give God praise. Thereafter, maggots started coming out. We counted over 200 maggots and lost count. And for the first time, after a long time, my mother slept like a baby. Give God praise. The next day, I visited her at the hospital. She told me she took a shot of the anointing oil and had been having stomach pain. I told her to take it again, and she did. A few minutes later, she vomited 3 cowries, and ever since, she had been fine. Somebody is giving God praise. I called the lady that invited me to this church to share this testimony with her. I give God all the glory for what God has done for my mother, and the testifier is Segun Ogundare.

0: the prophetic focus for the month of July 2026. Without any doubt, God, by His Word, has opened new chapters to the glorious destiny of every one of us in the Winners family all through the month of June. And to Him alone be all the glory. But when Christ opens any door, no devil can shut it. Therefore, every one of us should expect the doors to our glorious destiny to remain open till the end of time. In the name of Jesus Christ, Amen. But what is the Holy Ghost saying for the month of July 2026? Back in August 26, 1987, while away on a mission trip to the United States, the Holy Ghost delivered another clear mandate to me, saying, "Get back home and make my people rich." This command was so strong and compelling that I had to abandon all my scheduled meetings and rush back to Nigeria. Meanwhile, I began to question, why me? And what do I have to make anyone rich? Then the Holy Ghost opened me up to a scripture that answered my question, as poor, yet making many rich, as having nothing, and yet possessing all things. 2 Corinthians 6 verse 10. Therefore, the subject of financial prosperity is not just a doctrine in this commission, but a divine mandate. No doubt, ever since this mandate was delivered, thousands around the world have been brought into realms of financial fortune, the dimension of which could only have been God, and to God be all the glory. Today, the world is facing the worst global economic challenges in history. But the good news is that God has a plan in place to exempt His people. For example, Israel dwelt in Goshen in the land of Egypt in the days of famine. But according to scriptures, they had possessions therein and grew and multiplied exceedingly. Genesis 47 verse 27. They were divinely exempted from the economic holocaust of their days. This goes to establish the fact that covenant people are indeed peculiar, and that as long as we are committed to the covenant of seed time and harvest, we will be exempted from the economic heat of our time. 1 Peter 2 verse 9, Deuteronomy 8 verse 18. God is all out to empower His people for supernatural wealth in these last days, so they can become channels for the release of His silver and gold ordained for building the latter house. Haggai 2 verse 3 to 9, Matthew 24 verse 14, Zechariah 1 verse 17. That is why our understanding of God's purpose for financial fortune in the kingdom is vital to determining our level of access to this realm of supernatural prosperity in these last days. 1 Samuel 13 verse 14, 1 Kings 8 verse 17, 1 Chronicles 29 verse 3 to 12. In the light of the above, all through this month of July, we shall be examining gateways to financial fortune. Therefore, the prophetic focus for the month of July 2026 is financial fortune is my heritage. Job 22 verse 21 to 25. Recommended books of the month authored by Bishop David Oyedepo include Understanding Financial Prosperity, Breaking Financial Hardship, Covenant Wealth, Winning the War Against Poverty, Remain Ever Blessed, Jesus is Lord.
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0: There are burdens no one was created to carry, cycles that refuse to end, repeated disappointments, unexplainable setbacks, promises that never seem to materialize. But God never ordained his children to live under oppression. This Sunday, the 12th of July, 2026, is prophetically declared as our Breaking the Curses of Life service, a prophetic encounter where every evil cycle shall be broken, every yoke destroyed, and every long-standing oppression overturned by the power of God. 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It shall also double as our special monthly communion service, a covenant table of deliverance and victory. 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The old story ends here. A new chapter begins now. Be there. Jesus is Lord.
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5: I'll be sharing with you what I've called the sevenfold benefits of the prosperity covenant. The sevenfold benefits of the prosperity covenant. People have always thought that the prosperity covenant is all about meeting your material needs. But it's far beyond that. And you've had amazing testimonies of various kinds and shades. It's a unique covenant that addresses all issues. You remember in Philippians chapter 4 and verse 19, but my God shall supply all your needs. Now, many of you know that your needs are not limited to only financial needs. Amen. All your needs. That is the prosperity covenant is a master key to having all your needs met. All your needs. And I'll be sharing with you seven of those fundamental needs. Thank God the open heaven blessing is there. But much more than that, there are other blessings that money cannot buy that this prosperity covenant gives you access into. And I pray that God will give you an understanding how to receive it. In the name of Jesus Christ. Remember Proverbs chapter 10 and verse 22. The blessings of the Lord, it maketh rich, and it adds no sorrow to it. There is much more to this covenant than having our material needs met. Lots of things that money cannot buy become supernaturally available through this covenant. And I'm sure that, you know, the anchor of this covenant is the law of giving and receiving. And Paul said, it has power to get all your needs met. You remember Philippians chapter 4, verse 15 to 19. And ye Philippians know that in the beginning of the gospel, when I departed to Thessalonica, there was no one that communicated with me concerning giving and receiving, but ye only. For once again you sent on my necessities, not that I desire a gift, but that I desire fruits that may abound unto your account. I've received from Epaphroditus the things that you send, a sacrifice of a sweet odor, well pleasing and acceptable unto God. Therefore, my God shall supply all your needs according to his riches in glory by Christ Jesus. So the giving and receiving, the law of giving and receiving qualifies you to have all your needs met. How many of your needs? All your needs met. It qualifies you to having all your needs met. It qualifies you to having all your needs met. One, it is commonly said, give a man fish and he will soon be finished with it. But teach him how to fish and he will always have fish to eat. One of the great benefits of the prosperity covenant is supernatural insight. What do I call it? And I'll tell you how that happens. Supernatural insight, not just insight in the word of God, but creative thinking. And when you are creative, like I said earlier, you'll be productive. And when you are productive, you'll be successful. So it enables you to see what others can't see. Now listen to this. By this sacrifice, God will open new chapters of creative productivity for you. He said in Malachi chapter 3, bring ye all the tithes to the storehouse, that there may be meat in my house, and prove me now if I will not open you the windows of heaven. What did he say he will open? The windows of heaven. The windows of heaven. And in Genesis chapter 7 verse 11, when God opened the window of heaven in the days of Noah, it was rain that came down. And you know, rain is a kind of the Holy Spirit. Are you hearing what I'm saying? The former rain and the later rain in the first month. That connotes the anointing of the Holy Spirit. I will open you windows of heaven. I will pour you fresh unction. And by that fresh unction, you are made of quick understanding. Is somebody following what I'm talking about? Remember Isaiah chapter 11 and verse 3. He said, the anointing shall make you of quick understanding. You become supernaturally creative. You become supernaturally smart. You are able to see what others can see. You will never be stranded anymore in your life. This was what delivered Jacob from the house of Laban. You still remember the story? In Genesis chapter 30 and verse 37 to 43. It was creative grace that brought Jacob out of the house of Laban. It brought him out. It became outstanding. I see God raining on you creative grace that will help you beat the system hands down. I see God raining upon you creative grace. Because every time your cloud is full, you qualify for the rain to fall. He said, if the cloud be full of rain, they empty themselves upon the earth. Ecclesiastes chapter 11 and verse 3. So a sacrifice is a device for filling your cloud to qualify you for the outpouring of his rain. When the cloud is full, they empty themselves upon the earth.

what your superiors cannot handle, God will grant you grace to be dealing with them. With creative grace, you are never stranded. You always know what to do. You always know what to do. I mean, it's so interesting. You always know what to do. Now, think of what Jacob did, for instance, in beating Laban. He made stripes on polar trees and began to bring his sheep to mate before these trees, and they bring forth according to the marks on the sticks. That's creative. And I know what the Bible said about him, that he became very rich. God's creative grace made the man to increase exceedingly and had much cattle and maid servants and men servants and camels and asses. Verse 43. Genesis 30 and verse 43. The man increased. How? By that creative grace that was upon him. Now listen to this. A dimension of creative grace has been released upon your life. So watch out. You will always find a treasure where others see only trash. Prove me now if I will not open you the windows of heaven and pour you out a blessing until there be not enough room to take them. And you know what the Bible said? It said, I've given you the former rain moderately. Behold, I've come to come down for you the rain, the former rain and later rain, the first month. And the floor shall be full of wheat. So the outpouring of rain qualifies you for supernatural increases. So expect creative insight in the pursuit of your career. And you are going to begin to see God's strange hand in all your areas. Can I hear your loud amen? Look at what happened here. Genesis chapter 30 and verse 37. And Jacob took him rods of green poplar and of the hazel and chestnut tree and peed white streaks in them and made the white appear which was in the rods. And he set the rods which he had peeled before the flocks in the gutters, in the watering troughs, when the flocks came to drink, that they should conceive when they came to drink. And the flocks conceived before the rods and brought forth cattle, ring-streaked, speckled, and spotted. And Jacob did separate the lambs and set the faces of the flocks towards the ring-streaked. And all the brand in the flock of Laban. And he put his own flocks by themselves and put them not into Laban's cattle. And it came to pass, whensoever the stronger cattle did conceive, that Jacob did lay the rods before the eyes of the cattle in the gutters, that they might conceive among the rods. But when the cattle were feeble, he put them not in. So the feebler were Laban's, and the stronger Jacob's. And the man increased exceedingly, and had much cattle, and maid servants, and men servants, and camels, and asses. That is you. Through creative grace, God will turn you to a major employer of labor. Through creative grace, God will turn you to breadwinners of nations. God has not changed. So expect the release of a new dimension of creative grace upon your life. Number two benefit of this prosperity covenant is one thing that money can buy. It is called security. Call it protection. Call it defense. Somebody was talking to me about a bulletproof vehicle. Huh? I said, bulletproof vehicle? He said, yes. They have sold hundreds in Nigeria. Hundreds. They are not soldiers. There is no bulletproof vehicle that can, witchcraft can penetrate any vehicle. They are not fighting you, your vehicle.

People killed with gun are few. Majority of those in the grave today were not shot by guns. They were not shot by guns. The thief cometh not but for to steal, to kill, and to destroy. I am not sure that you have more than 5% of people in the grave today who are killed by guns. I loved. The prosperity covenant provides for you a defense that nothing in the world compares with. Now I'll show you three scriptures. Job was a man given to this prosperity covenant, and Satan himself confessed concerning Job, "Have you not built an edge around him, around his house, and around all that he has on every side?" So when you are in this covenant, God builds an edge around you, around your house, and around all that you have on every side. You may not know it, but it's there. But when you know it, then it becomes your experience as a way of life. Job gave in to fear because he never knew that. You remember Job chapter 1 and verse 9? Does Job serve you for naught? Have you not built an edge around him, around his house, and around all that he has on every side? And Job chapter 1 and verse 1 to 5, you see Job making sacrifices to God continually. Job 29, he was a giver to the poor, a succorer of the needy. So he was a prosperity covenant practitioner. And that qualified him for a divine edge around him. Now listen to me. Because you are in this covenant, I want to be conscious of that divine edge around your life. He said, "Have you not built an edge around him?" Now, let me ask you this question. Has God changed? Job, I believe, through creative capability, became the greatest businessman of his time. And you can't be lifted without having enemies. Amen? You can't be lifted without having enemies. And God knew that. So, as he brings his blessings your way, he provides a shield to cover you. Say with me, there's an edge around me. An impregnable edge. Satan can't penetrate it. He went around Job, and went around Job, but there was no way in. He tried to hit him, there was no way in. The edge was too strong. But Job never knew so. So he became a victim of his fear. He said, "The things I greatly fear that's come upon me." So the earlier you know that, the better. The prosperity covenant qualifies you for divine protection 24 hours of the day. Evil shall never strike in your environment again. Evil shall never strike in your environment again. In the precious name of Jesus Christ. Now look at Job 22 and see what the Lord said here. Job chapter 22. "Acquaint now thyself with him and be at peace. Thereby shall good come unto thee. Receive, I pray thee, the law from his mouth, and lay up his words in your heart. If you return to the Almighty, you shall be built up. You shall put away iniquity from thy tabernacle. Then shalt thou lay up gold as dust," verse 24, "and the gold of Ophir as the stones of the brook." Now 25, "Yea, the Almighty shall be what? Thy defense. And thou shalt have what? Plenty of silver." The Almighty shall be thy defense. So the prosperity covenant qualifies you to enjoy divine defense. The Almighty shall be thy defense. The Almighty. "I will lift up my eyes to the hills, from whence cometh my help. My help cometh from the Lord that makes the heavens and the earth. He will not suffer my feet to be moved. He that keeps me does not slumber. Behold, he that keeps Israel neither slumbers nor sleeps. The Lord is my keeper. He's my shield at my right hand." Now see, that's what the prosperity covenant brings you into. God becomes your defense. So you become unmolestable. God becomes your defense. You become indestructible. Can I hear your amen? Can I hear your amen?
Remember, he said, and I will rebuke the devourers for your sake. I won't let robbers hit you. Because when I bless on a sorrow-free platform. The blessings of the Lord, it make a rich and has no sorrow to it. I didn't bless you to make you cry every morning like that. Wonderful lady was sharing. You are not created to mourn. Redemption is an escape from the realms of mourning and weeping. He said, weep not, for the Lion of the tribe of Judah has prevailed. So God becomes your defense, and he neither sleeps nor slumber. Come and say, I'm secured. Say it convincingly, I'm secured. He said, the Almighty shall be thy defense. When you operate this law of giving and receiving, you qualify for abundance and you qualify for divine defense. Come and say divine defense. And I tell you, money can't buy that. If I tell you how much they buy bulletproof car, you will shout. That will be the factory. It will give jobs to hundreds of people. All in the name of insecurity. The prosperity covenant qualifies you for security, divine security. You are untouchable, you are unreachable, you are impregnable, you can't be molested, you can't be battered. You are shielded. You should know that any devil that has any sense must be against me 25 hours a day. But why can't he overcome me? Because there's an edge around me, an edge of fire. You can't break through it. Those who threw the three Hebrew boys into the fire, they died. The men they threw inside were walking and praising God. God is around you. And I'd like you to know, as you operate this covenant, be conscious of what is around you. You are not an ordinary being struggling for survival. You need to be conscious of your spiritual heritage. You are not just a Nigerian. I don't live like a Nigerian. No, I don't. I don't. The ambassador of America in Nigeria is not a Nigerian. He's here on deployment. You are here on deployment. You are ambassadors of Christ. And all you need is to plug into that realm of immunity through the prosperity covenant. He said, the Almighty shall be thy defense. And you shall have what? Plenty of silver. Psalm 20 and verse 1 to 3. He said, the Lord hear thee in the day of trouble. The name of the God of Jacob defend thee. Send thee help from his sanctuary. Remember thy offerings and thy burnt sacrifices, and grant thee the desires of your heart. He said, the Lord defend thee as he remembers your offerings and your burnt sacrifices. Now listen to this. Whatever the enemy has planned against you is turned back to him. It returns back to the sender in the name of Jesus. The third benefit of the prosperity covenant is divine health. What do I call it? Now, come and shout it loud. What? It is commonly said that health is wealth. Why? Whatever you have gathered over the years can be blown off overnight to maintain your health. In John chapter 15 and verse 2, I am the vine and ye are the branches. Every branch in me that beareth not fruit, it taketh away. But every branch that bears fruit, he purgeth, that he may bring more fruits. To purge means to care for, to rid of parasites, to make fit. Every branch in me that beareth fruit, John chapter 15 verse 2, he purgeth, that is, he cares for, he makes fit. He reads of parasites, that he may bring forth much more fruits. And only seed-sowing Christians become fruitful Christians. Why the earth remaineth?
Seed time will always precede fruit bearing. So to be a fruit bearing branch, you must be a seed sowing branch. So when you are in this covenant, God becomes your private physician, your personal doctor, who cares for you, who reads your parasites, who makes you fit. So the prosperity covenant qualifies you for divine health. Come on, can I hear your amen? Amen. You will also agree that sickness is one of the most wicked, devouring agents. It can devour a whole corporation. Your life fortune can be destroyed by sickness. And he said, prove me now, if I will not rebuke the devourers for your sake. I'll read from Malachi chapter 3. And you know, all of that chapter is talking about the prosperity covenant. And verse 18 said, then shall ye return and discern between the righteous and the wicked, between him that feareth God and him that serveth God and him that serveth him not. Now, and verse 1 of chapter 4, I would normally call it verse 19 of chapter 3. Amen. It's a continuation. It said, for the day cometh that shall burn as an oven, and all the proud, who says, don't mind them, they are only playing smart. Don't mind them, they just need money. Don't mind them, they just want to be committed. He said, the day cometh when all the proud, their pride will eat up their tongue. He said, that day is coming. And what is coming that day? He said, the day that shall come burn like an oven, and all the proud and all that do wickedly shall be stubble. And the day that cometh shall burn them up, saith the Lord, that he shall leave them neither root nor branch. But unto you that fear my name shall the Son of Righteousness arise with healing in his wings. And ye shall go forth and grow up as calves of the stall. Amen. And ye shall tread down the wicked, for they shall be ashes under the soles of your feet. In the day that I shall do this, saith the Lord, remember ye the law of Moses, my servant, which I commanded you in Horeb for all Israel, with the statutes and judgment. Behold, I will send you an Elijah the prophet. You, Elijah the prophet, before the coming of the great and dreadful day of the Lord. And he shall turn the heart of the fathers to the children, and the heart of the children to their fathers, lest I come and smite the earth with a rod. Now, listen to this. Listen to this. That day is coming. Now, listen. God is going to humble this generation with a plague. That's what he said here. But then you shall return and discern between the righteous and the wicked, between him that serveth God and him that serveth him not. For upon them shall the Son of Righteousness arise with healings in his wings. So while others are locked in, they shall be growing up and going forth. Healing is your portion in the prosperity covenant. Can I hear your loud amen if you are there? Healing is your birthright in the prosperity covenant. When you are in this covenant, your divine health is guaranteed. Can I hear your loud amen? Can I hear your loud amen? Number five or number four. Benefit number four of the prosperity covenant is the aversion of curses. Come and say curses. Curses are averted by the prosperity covenant. Remember the first time we heard about the sacrifice in the life of Noah was after the flood. And the Bible said Noah reared an altar and sacrifice of every clean beast and every clean fowl. Chapter 8 of Genesis and verse 20 to 22. And the Lord said, I will no longer cross the ground anymore for man's sake. In response to that covenant, to that sacrifice, God averted the curse on the ground. Now hear this. Has God changed? He said, I am the Lord, I change not. There are many people that are struggling under one curse or another.
that are operating under one spell or another. I speak to you as God's prophet. Every curse on your life is today averted. You are going to hear news. Those who will refuse to give up on you, they will give up finally. Those who have vowed not to see you rise, they will go up for your sake today. Those who have vowed to see your grave, they'll be gone long time while you are still celebrating Jesus here. God smote Israel with a plague after David went and embarked on a census, which he was warned against. And so people began to die. And David rushed in and reared an altar of sacrifice to the Lord. And that ended the plague. Every plague on your life has ended here today. Chapter 24 of 2 Samuel and verse 24. And the king said unto Arauna, Nay, but I will surely buy it of thee at a price. Neither will I offer burnt offerings unto the Lord my God of that which doth cost me nothing. So David bought the threshing floor and the oven for 50 shekels of silver. He was buying this to rear an altar of sacrifice to the Lord. 2 Samuel 24:24. Now verse 25. And David built there an altar unto the Lord and offered burnt offerings and peace offerings. So the Lord was entreated for the land, and the plague was stayed from Israel. Every curse that has been ravaging your life in one way or another, by this sacrifice, it is ended here today. It is ended here today. So an altar of sacrifice is a place where curses are averted and plagues terminated. Curses averted and plagues terminated. So every terminal disease that may be operating in your body, they drop off you here today in the name of Jesus. And number five, another benefit of the prosperity covenant is round about rest. What do I call it? Round about rest. Peace that passes all human understanding. Pleasures in a world where everybody is living under pressure. We are told in 2 Chronicles chapter 15 that now for a long season, Israel was without a true God and without a teaching priest and without law. But when they in their trouble did turn to the Lord God of their fathers, he was entreated of them. Now for a long time, there was no peace to him that went out nor to him that came in. But great vexation was upon all the inhabitants of the earth. And nation was destroyed of nation. And then as the prophet came up and prophesied. 2 Chronicles chapter 15, beginning from verse 3 all the way down to verse 19. And the people heard the word of the prophet, obeyed the prophet. And then they returned to God and offered burnt sacrifices to the Lord. And the Bible said the Lord gave them rest, round about. Every unrest in your life has been converted to round about rest today. Everything upsetting you hitherto, by your sacrifice, God is upsetting all things in your favor today. He gave them rest, round about. He gave them rest, run about. He gave them rest, run about. Chapter 15, verse 12. And they entered into a covenant to seek the Lord God of their fathers with all their heart and with all their desire. And that whosoever would not seek the Lord God of Israel should be put to death, whether small or great, whether man or woman. And they swear, verse 14,
unto the Lord with a loud voice, and with shouting, and with trumpets, and with cornets. And all Judah rejoiced at the oath, for they are sworn with all their heart, and sought with their whole desire, and it was found of them. And the Lord gave them what? Rest. Run about. The Lord gave them rest. Run about. Look at verse 10. So they gathered themselves together at Jerusalem in the third month, in the 15th year of the reign of Asa. And they offered unto the Lord the same time of the spoil which they had brought, 700 oxen and 7,000 sheep. Come and say sacrifice. 7,000 sheep, 700 oxen. They entered into a covenant. By this sacrifice, I see you enter into your long-sorted rest in the name of Jesus. There shall be rest in your sleep. There shall be rest at work for you. There shall be rest over your children. All areas of your life will begin to experience unusual rest from henceforth. And the Lord gave them rest round about. Now look at verse 19. And there was no more war. War has ended in your life. In response to their sacrifice, he gave them rest round about. Has God changed? How many are ready for rest round about here? Rest round about. Round about rest. I told you many years ago, someone came to me and said, Brother David, do you ever have problems? I said, maybe it came, I didn't know. Maybe it came and I didn't know. He gave them rest, ran about. He gave them rest, ran about. He gave them rest, ran about. He gave them rest. And you don't know the value of this rest. When you are at rest, you have committed God to move. He said, be still and you will know that I'm God. It is your restlessness that is stopping God from moving in your favor. You are struggling with him, and God wants to be sure who will be called the winner after the battle. So while you are struggling, say, leave him. Let me see how far he can go. When he's tired, let him come back to me. He said, the Lord shall fight for you, and you shall hold your peace. So God does not fight until you hold your peace. So lack of rest can rob you of divine intervention. Lack of rest can do what? Rob you of divine intervention. So a prosperity covenant qualifies you for rest. Run about rest. Can I hear you say, I'm entering to my roundabout rest season? No more anxiety. No more fears. Prosperity covenant qualifies me for roundabout rest. Prosperity covenant qualifies me for roundabout rest. Prosperity covenant qualifies me for roundabout rest. Can I hear your loud amen? Amen? And then, of course, we have the blessing of longevity. Come and say, blessing of longevity. Isaiah chapter 65 and verse 20 to 23. How many want to enjoy longevity here? Now, Isaiah 65 and verse 20 to 23. There shall be no more thence an infant of days, nor an old man that has not filled his days. For the child shall die 100 years old, but the sinner, being 100 years old, shall be accursed. And they shall build houses and inhabit them. Now look at that. And they shall plant vineyards and eat the fruits thereof. They shall not build and another inhabit. And they shall not plant and another eat. For as the days of a tree are the days of my people, and my elect shall long enjoy the work of their hands. Now they shall plant vineyards and eat the fruits thereof. So planters are entitled to long life. So every seed you sow is credited to your account. And because God said you shall owe no man nothing, by the time you are going to heaven, God will have paid everything that has gone out of you. Can I hear your amen? Amen. So prosperity covenant qualifies you for longevity. And look at Abraham. He lived 175 years. Look at Isaac. He lived 180 years.
Look at Jacob. He lived for 147 years. And he's still the God of Abraham, Isaac, and Jacob. And Jesus died to connect you and I to the blessings of the Abrahamic covenant. Hanging on a tree, for it is written, curse is every man that hangeth upon the tree, that the blessings of Abraham might come unto us who are Gentiles. We have been celebrating the prosperity of Abraham, but let's also celebrate the longevity of Abraham. Is someone hearing what I'm talking about? So, the prosperity covenant qualifies you for the Abrahamic order of longevity. Now, the society accepted longevity. When you are 50, this is obituary. You are 60, this is our great-great-grandfather. That's not it. The Abrahamic order of longevity. And it says, a child among you shall die 100 years. Is somebody saying what I'm talking about? Now, you'll be surprised to know that some people here have already settled. If I'm able to make up to 60, I think it's okay. There are people like that here. He's still the God of Abraham, Isaac, and Jacob. And he's your God. If this covenant qualified them for longevity, then it has qualified you for longevity. Can I hear your loud amen? Can I hear your loud amen? Galatians chapter 3 and verses 13 and 14. Christ was crucified to connect you and I with the Abrahamic covenant of blessings. So whatever accrued to Abraham is accruable to you through the covenant practice. You are getting there in Jesus' name. Amen. None of you shall ever bury your children. Amen. You will live to see your children's children to their fourth generation. In the name of Jesus Christ. Well, finally, posterity. Covenant prosperity qualifies you for posterity. It keeps speaking long after you are dead. It keeps speaking in your children's children and their children's children and their children's children forever. The blessing of Abraham is still speaking in his physical talk up till now. And by God's grand design in the New Testament, it is still speaking in our life now. So the prosperity of God in your life will transcend your lifespan. Your lineage will never smell poverty forever. Psalm 112 and verse 1 to 3. Psalm 112 and verse 1 to 3. Praise ye the Lord, blessed is the man that feareth God, that delighteth greatly in his commandment. His seed shall be mighty upon earth. What will be mighty there? His seed. The generation of the upright shall be what? Blessed. Verse 3 together, come on, let's read. Wealth and riches shall be in his house, and his righteousness endureth for. So it will be speaking forever. Come and say posterity. What you are doing today will be speaking loud in the life of your children. Their own children will also be drawing from it. And your children's children in all their generation will be drawing from it. He said, the generation of the upright that greatly delights himself in his commandment shall be blessed. Shall be blessed. So for your sake, the destiny of your generation is secure. I said, for your sake, the destiny of your generation is secure. By the quality of your obedience to God and his word, the destiny of your generation is secure. So prosperity is all about making a difference. Come and say, making a difference. He said, then shall ye return, and the sum between the righteous and the wicked. Malachi 3:18. Between him that serveth God and him that serveth him not. Then shall ye return. Then shall ye return. So the prosperity covenant is all about making a difference. Come and say, making a difference. It's all about making a difference. Not just making money. Making a difference. Your health is unique. Your security is unique. Your longevity is unique. By the act of the sacrifice of today, untimely death is terminated in your family. Every satanic assault that has made your lineage a reproach among men is terminated here today. Every curse of the wicked that has kept everybody down in your family
is lifted today. The curse of barrenness that is placed upon you by the wicked is lifted here today. I love what that lady said. I bolted out of the Council of Bishops meeting and I felt I should see the students in the Bible school because I knew I was not going to be there when they were closing. But I felt an urge I needed to see them. And I got to them to be there for about 15 minutes. And I saw them taking a certificate of recovery. That is, whatever has been stolen from you or about being stolen from you, I said, here is it. Your certificate of recovery is presented to you on Friday. You're walking free into your possession. And they got it. So every word spoken to you this hour, I see them established upon your life. I have reared an altar of sacrifice to the Lord. The causes of my life are averted. I am cost free. I am spell free. I'm walking the liberty of Jesus. I'm walking the liberty of the gospel. I want to begin to say that to yourself. This is a day of new beginning. It is a day of encounter with favor. I'm walking into the fullness of what belongs to me in Christ. I am taking my portion of the Abrahamic order of covenant. I'm taking that portion right now. The windows of heaven are open. The windows of heaven are open. My rain is falling. Creative grace is coming down upon my life. Creative grace is coming down upon my life. My rain is falling. My rain is falling. In Jesus' precious name. Hallelujah. Kenneth E. Hagin of blessed memory, one of my foremost mentors, shared a story. And the story is very simple. A man got a ticket on a voyage. And he boarded the ship and had a sack of cabin biscuits that he kept in his cabin. And people went to restaurants and canteen and came back. He wouldn't go because he never knew that his ticket covered the catering services on the voyage. Many people give thinking that only material blessings comes out of giving. So they are suffering from sickness and diseases and satanic harassment because they don't know that the prosperity covenant covers such areas. Now that you know Satan is in trouble. Do you know if you put your tithe booklet on your chest when you are sick, sickness must take off because the devourers are not permitted to molest you when you are in that covenant. Is somebody hearing what I'm talking about? Because you don't know, you start running helter skelter. Because you don't know, you start running helter skelter. The Lord turned again the captivity of Zion. We were like them that dream. I speak as God's prophet by the word of the Lord. In 3 months' time, you are in a dreamland. In 3 months' time, you have entered your own dreamland.

0: you are not saved, you cannot be a seed of Abraham. That means you have no restoration rights. If you are not born again, you have no restoration rights in redemption. And if you are not a believer, you cannot be listed as one of the end time saints. That means you have no restoration rights whatsoever. Everyone today that is not born again yet, this is your opportunity to escape for your life and enjoy the beauty of eternity right here. If you are there, you want to be saved today, you want your sins to be forgiven you, you want to become a child of the living God, you want to become a joint heir with Jesus Christ, please, I'd like to pray with you. God bless you. God bless you. Everyone that wants to give his or her life to Christ, I pray with you right there where you are. In the name of Jesus, this is your chance for a change of story. Jesus' arms are wide open. He wants to receive you right now. This is your chance to escape from the horrors, devastations of this wicked world. It's your chance to make the list of the book of life. Also, there are people here who need to rededicate their life to Christ. Perhaps maybe you are once saved. Things were going great. At the time, you got disenchanted, challenges of life. And then you just got disconnected and your spiritual root is dried up. Every time you listen to the word, well, let's hope it's true. Let's hope it's true. It's because you are disconnected. Every such one that wants to reconnect back to God, I'd like to pray with you. You want to rededicate your life to Jesus? God bless you. God bless you. God bless you. You want to rededicate your life to Jesus? The same God who has helped me and has helped several thousands in this church will help you also. Glory to God. Please bow your heads first and lift up your right hand to the Most High God and pray this prayer of faith after me. I will experience a dramatic change in your life. Say with me, Lord Jesus, I open my heart to you today. Come into my heart, Lord Jesus. Forgive me my sins. Wash me with your blood. I believe you died for me. On the third day you rose again, that I might be justified. Right now, I believe I am forgiven, I'm justified, I'm saved, I'm born again, I'm a child of God. Thank you, Jesus, for receiving me. Thank you, Jesus, for restoring me. And thank you, Jesus, for saving me. Now I know I am born again. I'm a child of God. I am free from the power of sin to serve the living God. Thank you, Jesus, for saving me. Amen. Keep those hands up as I pray over you. Father, I pray over these precious lives. Your power and your grace has drawn them. Let the same power and grace preserve them. I pray that today marks that turning point of belonging for your life. May all things become new in your life. May you become an embodiment of the validity of new life. In the name of Jesus Christ, so shall it be. I cover every one of you with the precious blood of Jesus against all satanic assaults. In Jesus' precious name. Amen. You are blessed.
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0: There are burdens no one was created to carry. Cycles that refuse to end. Repeated disappointments. Unexplainable setbacks. Promises that never seem to materialize. But God never ordained his children to live under oppression. This Sunday, the 12th of July, 2026, is prophetically declared as our Breaking the Curses of Life service. 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It shall also double as our special monthly communion service, a covenant table of deliverance and victory. 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The old story ends here. A new chapter begins now. Be there. Jesus is Lord.
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0: the prophetic focus for the month of July 2026. Without any doubt, God, by His Word, has opened new chapters to the glorious destiny of every one of us in the Winners family all through the month of June. And to Him alone be all the glory. But when Christ opens any door, no devil can shut it. Therefore, every one of us should expect the doors to our glorious destiny to remain open till the end of time. In the name of Jesus Christ, Amen. But what is the Holy Ghost saying for the month of July 2026? Back in August 26, 1987, while away on a mission trip to the United States, the Holy Ghost delivered another clear mandate to me, saying, "Get back home and make my people rich." This command was so strong and compelling that I had to abandon all my scheduled meetings and rush back to Nigeria. Meanwhile, I began to question, why me? And what do I have to make anyone rich? Then the Holy Ghost opened me up to a scripture that answered my question. As poor, yet making many rich. As having nothing, and yet possessing all things. 2 Corinthians 6 verse 10. Therefore, the subject of financial prosperity is not just a doctrine in this commission, but a divine mandate. No doubt, ever since this mandate was delivered, thousands around the world have been brought into realms of financial fortune, the dimension of which could only have been God, and to God be all the glory. Today, the world is facing the worst global economic challenges in history. But the good news is that God has a plan in place to exempt His people. For example, Israel dwelt in Goshen in the land of Egypt in the days of famine. But according to scriptures, they had possessions therein and grew and multiplied exceedingly. Genesis 47 verse 27. They were divinely exempted from the economic holocaust of their days. This goes to establish the fact that covenant people are indeed peculiar, and that as long as we are committed to the covenant of seed time and harvest, we will be exempted from the economic heat of our time. 1 Peter 2 verse 9, Deuteronomy 8 verse 18. God is all out to empower His people for supernatural wealth in these last days, so they can become channels for the release of His silver and gold ordained for building the latter house. Haggai 2 verse 3 to 9, Matthew 24 verse 14, Zechariah 1 verse 17. That is why our understanding of God's purpose for financial fortune in the kingdom is vital to determining our level of access to this realm of supernatural prosperity in these last days. 1 Samuel 13 verse 14, 1 Kings 8 verse 17, 1 Chronicles 29 verse 3 to 12. In the light of the above, all through this month of July, we shall be examining gateways to financial fortune. Therefore, the prophetic focus for the month of July 2026 is financial fortune is my heritage. Job 22 verse 21 to 25. Recommended books of the month authored by Bishop David Oyedepo include Understanding Financial Prosperity, Breaking Financial Hardship, Covenant Wealth, Winning the War Against Poverty, Remain Ever Blessed, Jesus is Lord.
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1: Business breakthrough via kingdom advancement prayers. I want to give all the glory to the God of this commission for proving himself mighty in my life. God servant Bishop David Oyedepo instructed us to engage in minimum 30 minutes prayer for the kingdom. I engaged tirelessly for an hour, three times a day, and prayed for others, forgetting my own needs. However, I stated in my expectation card that God should bless me with business ideas because I belong to a commission that does not beg. And I resolved in my heart that I will not beg for anything from anybody and that my absolute trust is in God and no alternatives. After we took the communion yesterday, Bishop told us we must sit up and not waste our time during this period. Immediately after the close of service, I received a business call from a brother, and that's how God gave me my first business breakthrough. I was given some electronic items to sell and told to keep the money for myself. To God be all the glory. The testifier is Bezalel A. Somebody celebrate Jesus with a hand clap. Number two, rescued from attack via kingdom mysteries. My daughter gained admission into a higher institution. She went to school and returned after a month because her health was challenged. She kept rolling on the floor and cried of stomach pain. She was diagnosed of ulcer and acute malaria. Since then, she frequents the hospital minimum of 10 times in 5 months. I had prayed and asked questions, but there were no answers. So I became very tired and did not know what to do. However, I changed my approach and decided to do what others were doing to get results. I switched to kingdom matters. Even when she was rolling on the floor, I kept praying for others. God showed up after I caught a word in Hebrews chapter 13 and verse 5 in a particular service. When we got home that night, the pain was so severe, then I gave her the anointing oil and afterwards served her the communion. Shortly after, she felt pressed and went to the toilet. A dead rat with the tail on his head filled with blood came out of her. Celebrate Jesus. Since then, the pain ceased and God restored my daughter's health. I give God all the glory. The testifier is Uche Madu.
2: Zoe Akigbe is my name. Outside my career, I'm privileged to be the team lead of a fashion business, which has been running consistently since 2017. We have been trusting God for international open doors, but wasn't forthcoming. So I took off time off work and came for the 3 days we'll be in April, tagged Empowerment for Wealth. Papa thought extensively on starting from where you are in our covenant practice, that little by little we'll get there. So I resolved to engage in corporate tithing by giving 10% of my tithe and 10% in rural church planting. Also, when the midst of the year revival was prophetically declared, I drew out a business schedule for kingdom advancement prayers to engage every 3 hours interval within 30 minutes to 1 hour with my whole heart, ignoring every challenge around me and reaching out to folks via my online presence, and God showed up. God gave me a business deal internationally running in 7 digits, and the funds were sent before delivery. It also opened other deals which we are presently working on. I am here to return all the glory back to God. Praise God.
3: My name is Joseph Elisha Inonla. I've come to return all the glory back to the God of my father and my mentor, Bishop David Oyedepo.

0: to sit at the back, but the Holy Spirit asked me to remain at that back. So just 2 minutes after I sat at the back, there was a firework that was coming on a one-way lane with full force speed, with rice loaded inside. Who just eat the cab I was inside? So, and the driver of that cab just entered into coma instantly. So I just want to return all the glory back to the God of my father and mentor, Bishop David Oyedepo. And again, I want to thank God. Just last month, I got a contract that is almost ₦1 million after 3 years in business. So I've come to return all the glory back to the God of my father and mentor, Bishop David.
1: 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Hallelujah.
2: My name is Eileen Isoka. I come here to give thanks for what God has done for me. I have been sick for more than 5 years, from one sickness to another. But since they brought home say to my house, March. Since that day, all sickness, things God do wonders since then. Since 5 years, I've been having serious pains in my head, headache every blessed day. So that last 2 weeks, in the night around 1:30, in the night, it was since I want to die. They were choking needle things in my head. I was crying. I woke up around 5:30, go to my parlor. Then I later went inside to break out anointing, Holy Communion. I pour it in the middle of my head. As I pour it, it seems fire was burning on my spine of my head. I was shouting. Then I was scratching my head. Immediately when I put my head on my forehead like this, I remove office pain in my head. Since then, to this movement, I have been sleeping like a baby.
3: Shout aloud, hallelujah. Glory to God. Please listen to this documented testimony. It is captioned Business Turnaround. Can we give Jesus a big hand? Before now, I was experiencing serious setback in my business. Each time I go to my shop, very few customers will come to patronize me. Sometimes nobody comes at all. And most of the times, I won't sell anything all day. I started praying and asking God for a change, but nothing seemed to be happening. When the Wonder Double Agenda was announced, I saw it as an opportunity for my own turnaround. Immediately, I engaged in serious kingdom advancement prayer and intensive evangelism. I'm bringing people to church, believing God for a turnaround in my business. Just like a dream of the night, someone came to my shop and brought everything I would need in that shop. Are we celebrating Jesus? She bought lots of goods for me to put in the shop with her own money and told me to sell them. Interestingly, she said, after selling them, I should keep both the capital and the profit for myself. As if that was not enough, customers started patronizing me like never before. I have come to bless the name of the Lord. Amen. And the testifier is Grace Michael.

0: There are burdens no one was created to carry. Cycles that refuse to end. Repeated disappointments. Unexplainable setbacks. Promises that never seem to materialize. But God never ordained his children to live under oppression. This Sunday, the 12th of July, 2026, is prophetically declared as our Breaking the Curses of Life service. 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Whether it is failure without explanation, chronic hardship, affliction, repeated disappointment, or every force resisting your God-ordained destiny, the power of God shall bring lasting liberty. It shall also double as our special monthly communion service, a covenant table of deliverance and victory. 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You can also stream live on YouTube by searching Living Faith Church Worldwide. The old story ends here. A new chapter begins now. Be there. Jesus is Lord.
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0: Ayak 2026, Next Levels. 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It is a movement. 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
2: I'll be speaking on supernatural empowerment for wealth. When you take God for granted, you are grounded. Since the beginning of time, God has always been confirming His word in our midst. Ask any medical professional. Everyone lives till the day of his death with his blood genotype. Everyone. Such testimonies are not compatible with medical expertise. Someone stood here and had a blood group changed from SS to AA after 37 years, drawing from the same service. And today, two children rescued from the plague of sickle cell anemia, recreated by the power of God, beautified by the glory of Jesus. I'd like you to see that there is something happening here. Now, these two testimonies are a clear show of dominion. A clear show what? This is a clear display of dominion. That the verdict is impossible, but because I'm involved and with me, God, he said, there is nothing shall be what? Impossible. Whatever has appeared impossible in the eyes of men and by circumstances in your own case, God is going to show up like he did for those fellows. Habakkuk chapter 1 and verse 5. Behold ye among the heathen, and regard, and wonder marvelously. For I will walk a walk in your days, which ye will not believe, though it be told you. I will walk a walk in your days. Habakkuk chapter 1 and verse 5. Which ye will not believe, even if you are told. And I've heard a surgeon say that the change of blood genotype is like changing a man into a woman. So, medically, it is not reasonable. It is not mentioned. That is, you are hearing it like this, it's not true. They checked you, said no, check again. There is something wrong with the equipment. That's not limited to the area of healing. It covers all areas of human existence. I will walk a walk in your days that you will not believe, even if it was told you. That is, it will be too much for you to agree that that could be real. It is what you believe that you become. As many as believed him, to them gave he power to become. John chapter 1 verse 12. You believe before you can become. What you don't believe, you cannot become. In Isaiah 28 and verse 21. For the Lord shall rise up as in Mount Perazim. He shall be wroth as in the valley of Gibeon, that he may do his work, his strange work, and bring to pass his act, his strange act. Come and say strange work and strange act. And he said, I am the Lord, I change not. I am still in the business of strange work and strange acts. Strange work and strange acts. My walk, my strange walk, and bring to pass my act, my strange act. Now look at the word of caution here in verse 22. Now therefore, be ye not mockers. Don't mock my strange walk. Don't mock my strange act. Why? Lest your bounds be made strong. So when you mock my strange walk and you mock my strange act, your bandage is made strong. Your situation became worse. Just stop that. What is a change SS to AA? You don't know what you are looking for. You are looking for an incurable plague by mocking his strange walk and mocking his strange act. Now therefore, be ye not mockers. Everyone who mocked the acts of prosperity in this commission, they are still victims of abject poverty till tomorrow. They're struggling because they didn't see that precaution. Now therefore, be ye not mockers, lest your bands be made strong. For I have heard from the Lord God of hosts a consumption, even determined upon the whole earth. When you mock God, you become a mockery. When you mock his act, you become a reproach. Somebody said he carried sores for 17 years, and as his feet was washed, slept over the night, and the sores dried up. Friday, Saturday, and Sunday is testifying. He said, it's nonsense. What are they talking about? It's just a biological, natural, process. When you put your feet inside cold water, there is a stiffening of the cells. He said, I've heard from the Lord God that a great consumption is upon the whole earth, to deal ruthlessly with everyone mocking the acts of God. Everyone mocking the acts of God. We have demonstrated in these testimonies today the dominion of Christ over all life situations and circumstances. The dominion of Christ. The dominion of Christ. Somebody came here the other time. He said he thought that they normally tell people what to come and say. So he went to the testimony corner to see whether they would tell him what to say. And he was surprised they were asking the people, what has the Lord done for you? Amen. Thank God he found out. If he did not find out, he would have died a victim of life circumstances. But he found out, and God wiped it off. Neither be ye mockers, lest your bands be made strong. This is what God has determined to do throughout the whole earth. That when you mock my act, I turn you to a mockery. God has vowed to set a seal of dominion over you this year. And as you celebrate dominion testimonies, as you celebrate dominion testimonies, your own dominion will be established by the hand of God. Strange walk and strange act. A student in the year 2000 is talking of a house, is talking of a car gift, is talking of this and talking of that. How? An opportunity came by, he grabbed it with all his heart, and God turned his captivity. Somebody's grabbing one opportunity today that will mark the beginning of beginnings in his life. He said, I had 100,000. I sacrificed it all. I was left with a bag. So I took my bag and I went on my journey. And the heavens opened. And the heavens opened. And the heavens opened. And the heavens open. Heaven will open over the head of everyone who can see a divine opportunity in what is happening here. Luke chapter 5. I'll be speaking on supernatural empowerment for wealth. Supernatural empowerment for wealth. And our anchor scripture is Deuteronomy chapter 8 and verse 18. But thou shalt remember the Lord your God, for it is he that giveth thee power to get wealth, that he may establish to you the covenant that is swear unto thy fathers as it is this day. So that covenant is a present, continuous, tense covenant. As it is this day. It is he that giveth thee power to get wealth, that he may establish his covenant that is swear unto thy fathers as it is this day. So it's a present, continuous, tense covenant. It's in force till now and remain in force tomorrow. As it is, as it is. So the evidence of the validity of that covenant is always visible on ground. Canaan land is a clear evidence of that covenant. The entirety of this community is a clear evidence. Power consumption in Canaan land is more than the whole of water. It's a clear evidence of that covenant. As it is this day, many of you are express symbols of the validity of that covenant. Many of you are express symbols of the validity of that covenant today. He said, as it is this day, there is an empowerment that brings you into that realm of wealth. And if you look at that realm, he said, you will have need of nothing in that land. Is the realm of more than enough. He said, you shall eat bread without scarceness. A strange land. I see God bringing you permanently into that strange land. I feel like reading that to open you up to what we're talking about. It's a strange land, a land that is seemingly impossible to live in. It's so strange that everybody may tell you it is impossible. Just like they will tell you it is impossible for SS to be chained to A. They will tell you there is no such land where you have no need of anything on the earth. But if God says there is, then there is. Can I hear your amen? Hear what he said here. Verse 7. Deuteronomy chapter 8 verse 7. Deuteronomy 8 verse 7. That is the land you are coming into. That is the land your God is bringing you into. And those of us who are living there already, that is the land we live on forever. Verse 7, Deuteronomy chapter 8, verse 7. For the Lord thy God bringeth thee into a good land, a land of brooks of waters, of fountains and depths that spring out of valleys and hills. A land of wheat and barley, of vines and fig trees, of pomegranates, a land of oil, olive and honey. Now look at verse 9. A land wherein thou shalt eat bread without scarceness. Thou shalt not lack anything in it. A land whose stones are iron, and out of whose hills thou mayest dig brass. That's the land. That land looks an impossible land in a world of need. But God said, I'm bringing you into a land where you will eat bread without scarceness, where you will not lack anything in it. A land where everything will be fortune. This is a covenant fortune land. Come and say fortune land. This is a covenant fortune land. Everything turns into gold. And verse 18 says, you are going to see these things happening, but you must remember. But thou shalt remember the Lord your God, for it is he that giveth thee power to get wealth. So there is an empowerment involved. You can't walk into this land except you are so empowered. This morning, God is going to empower you to access this land and reside there. Yeah. I said, you will access this land and you will reside there. Yeah. For it is he that giveth thee power to get wealth, that he may establish to you the covenant that is swear unto thy fathers as it is this day. But thou shalt remember the Lord your God, who has empowered you to become resident in a land where you eat bread without scarceness, in a land where you lack nothing in it. You shall remember that you have been empowered by God to become resident in this strange land. Oh God, the covenant fortune land is a land of reality. It is real. It's accessible. It's tangible. Many are there today. You will join that company of men of fortune. Luke chapter 5. These were major professionals. They were at the point of frustration in their career. And it came to pass that as the people pressed upon him to hear the word of God, he stood by the lake of Gennesaret. Verse 1. Now verse 2 says, and saw two ships standing by the lake, but the fishermen were gone out of them and were washing their nets in frustration. The night is over and there is nothing to go home with. We have suffered the cold and the tempest of the sea. There is nothing to show. They were washing their nets. Many people are about throwing in the towel. But I'm glad to let you know, God is giving you a new and powerful beginning today. And he entered into one of the ships, which was Simon's, and prayed him that he would let out a little from the land. And he sat down and taught the people out of the tent. Now when he had left speaking, he said unto Simon, launch out into the deep and let down your nets for a draught. And Simon answered and said, Master, we have toiled all the night and have taken nothing. Nevertheless, at thy word, I will let down the net. We have toiled all night. There are people here who have toiled all weeks and months and years and have taken nothing. They've tried all techniques. It amounted to nothing. They have tried to look for every kind of relation and friends. They have taken nothing. They have tried to improve their skill. They had to undertake fresh courses and programs, but they have taken nothing. Simon said, nevertheless, at thy word. So the word of God is the seed of a new beginning. The word of God. The word of God is the seed of a new beginning. Nevertheless, at thy word. At thy word. I will let down the net. And when they had this done, they enclosed a great multitude of fishes and their nets break. Come and say breakthrough. And they beckoned unto their partners, which were in the other ship, and that they should come and help them. And they came and filled both the ships, so they began to sink. At thy word, nothing was converted to superabundance at thy word. The nets began to break and the boats began to sink at the word of God. At the word. The thing is there. Sea never dries. It will never be hard that there is no more fish in the sea. But you are not deep enough for a catch. It's there, but you are not deep enough for a catch. Launch out into the deep. And when they had this done, they enclosed great multitude of fishes and their nets break. And they called on friends to come and share with them, and the boats began to sink. Net breaking, boat sinking, breakthrough. That is where God is bringing you into this year. Net breaking, boat sinking, dimensions of breakthrough. That's where God intends to bring you into this year. When Peter saw it, he fell down at his feet, the feet of Jesus, saying, "Depart from me, O Lord, for I'm a sinful man. I've never seen this." This is contrary to every professional ethics in fishing. See at the word of God. Net breaking, boat sinking, breakthrough. At the word of God. Not the word of God they wrote, not the word of God they confessed, but the word of God they applied. And when they had this done, not when they had this said, not when they had this written, when they had this done, when they did it, it is doing it that brings you into that realm of net breaking, boat sinking, breakthroughs. When they had this done, that my son in the Lord, when he had this done, 100,000 in response to an opportune sacrifice. When they had this done, why his colleagues are still looking for job, he was employing people. When he had this done, nevertheless, at thy word, I will let down the net. I will. It is my will. I'm willing to obey. I'm not testing you. I have heard your word, and it's my will to subscribe to it. I will let down the net. And he did. And when he had this done, he enclosed a great multitude of fishes, and the nets began to break, and the boats began to sink. When he had this done, he heard the word, he chose to do, and he did what he was told. And then he came into a land of fortune. It is that land of covenant fortune that I believe God wants to bring you into today. That land of covenant fortune. There's a land that is fairer than day, and by faith we can see it afar. We are the

There is something about this covenant land. Many never stepped there all their life. They live in a land of struggles when they have a choice to live in a land of fortune. They live in a land of struggles when they have an open choice to live in a land of fortune. Nevertheless, at thy word. So the word of God is your passport. The application of the word of God is your visa. The continuity of the practice of the word of God is your resident permit. Did you understand what I'm saying? The word of God is your passport. How do I say that? If you will diligently hearken to the voice of the Lord your God and observe to do all that he tells you, that the Lord your God will set you up on high above all nations of the earth. You shall be blessed in the city and blessed in the city. All these blessings will come to you and overtake you. That's fortune. Being overtaken by blessings. You remember that? In Deuteronomy 28 and verse 1 to 14. That is your passport to a land of fortune. Is the word of God. You diligently hearken. My word first. Then these blessings will come to you and overtake you. You shall be blessed in the city, blessed outside the city. You shall lend always and you shall never borrow. That means you shall have lack of nothing in that land. God's word is your passport. That is the first thing you must possess in your quest to arrive in this land of fortune. What is God saying to do? In Joshua chapter 1 verse 8. This book. Come and say this book. This book of the law shall not depart out of your mouth. You shall meditate upon it day and night. And observe to do all that is written therein. And observe to do. And then you shall make your way prosperous. And you shall have good success. So God's word, the book, is your passport into this land of fortune. That is number one thing you must possess. Number one thing you must possess is the word of God. Nevertheless, at thy word. Nevertheless, at thy word. I will lay down the light. He had the word. And he chose to obey the word. And he went ahead to actually obey the word. And then the heavens opened. Somebody's heaven is about to open. Somebody's heaven is about to open. Psalm 126. What will happen in your life before this year is over? Even people who see it, we still have a problem believing it. Because what has happened to him? What is going on? I know this man. I know this woman. What's going on there? Now you see, that is when you correctly position yourself. I'm not talking about gimmicks. I'm not talking about games. I'm not talking about Lagos smartness. I'm talking about walking in the integrity of the truth. I'm talking about reaching out to heaven for a change of your position by covenant practice. 126. When the Lord turned again the captivity of Zion, we were like them that dream. Then was our mouth filled with what? Laughter. And our tongue with what? Singing. And then said they among the heathens, the Lord has done what? Great things for us. The Lord has done great things for us, whereof we are glad. Turn again our captivity, O Lord, as the streams of the south. They that sow in tears shall reap in joy. He that goeth forth bearing precious seed
shall doubtless come again with rejoicing, bringing the sheaves with them. Precious seed. In 1 Peter chapter 1, we read in verse 23, precious seed here does not just imply the quality of a material seed you are sowing. It implies, much more importantly, holding the precious word of God, holding to your practice of the precious word of God, even if it means with weeping. The Bible said, ye are born again, 1 Peter chapter 1 and verse 23. 1 Peter 1, 23. Being born again, not of corruptible seed, but of incorruptible, by the word of God, which liveth and abideth forever, but by the incorruptible seed. So it's the precious word of God. When you hold on to your practice of the word, even if it means in tears, he said, you shall doubtless come again with rejoicing, bringing the results with you. That means every turn around is triggered by the word of God. He that goeth forth and weepeth, but bearing precious seed, shall doubtless come again with rejoicing, bringing his sheaves with him. Shall doubtless come with rejoicing, bringing his sheaves with him. When the Lord turned again the captivity of Zion, how did he turn it? He that sows in tears shall reap with joy. He that holds on to the precious word of God, even when it required weeping, he shall doubtless come again with rejoicing, bringing his sheaves with him. You have toiled enough. It's time to possess your possession. You have toiled enough. And except the Lord builds the house, they labor in vain that builds it. Except the Lord watches over the city, the watchmen are awake but in vain. Psalm 127 and verse 1 to 3. It is in vain you got up early in the morning and went to bed late in the night, eating the bread of sorrow, for so he gives his beloved sleep. It's not of him that willeth, nor of him that runneth, but of God that showeth mercy. Romans 9:16. The battle is not to the strong, neither the race to the swift, neither yet favor to men of skill. Ecclesiastes chapter 9 verse 11 and Proverbs 10:22. It is the blessings of the Lord that make it rich, and he adds no sorrow to it. Proverbs 10:22, Ecclesiastes 9:11, Romans 9:16, Psalm 127 verse 1-3. A man can receive nothing except it be given him from above. Every good and perfect gift coming from above, from the Father of light, in whom there is no variableness, no shadow of turning. James chapter 1 verse 17. Now, it all implies that without God, your struggle continues. That's why I said, I know many ways, but until you return to me, your struggle continues. Malachi chapter 3 and verse 8. Return unto me, and I will return unto you. Or say it this way, return unto me, and I will restore unto you. I will restore. When you return, God will restore. Somebody's destiny is just about to be restored. One of us gave a testimony. He said he had me saying that every one of you that has a dime in this camp house project, that God is going to give you a shelter. And you see how shelter came? Gifts coming from everywhere. And now they are landlords. It's important for me to say this at this point. Obedience is what empowers for abundance. Obedience of faith is what empowers the saints for abundance.
Come and say obedience of faith. Obedience of faith. Not obedience of doubt. Obedience of faith is what empowers the saints for abundance. Obedience of faith. Obedience of faith is what empowers the saints for supernatural abundance. Obedience of faith. Obedience. You know what he said? If they will obey and serve him, they shall spend their days in prosperity and their years in pleasures. Job 36 verse 11. If they obey. So obedience is the gateway to abundance. If they obey, not if they proclaim, not if they confess, not if they preach. If they obey, as they serve him, they shall spend their days in prosperity and their years in pleasure. If they obey and serve him. Job 36 verse 11. And in Isaiah chapter 1 verse 19. If you be willing and obedient, you shall what? Eat the good of the land. In Job 22 verse 21. Acquaint now thyself with God and you'll be at peace. Thereby shall good come unto you. And what? Receive, I pray thee, the law from his mouth. Come and say the law. A law is instituted to be obeyed. Receive, I pray thee, the law from his mouth. And lay up his words in your heart. If you return to the Almighty, you shall be built up. Then you shall put iniquity far from your tabernacle. Then you shall lay up gold as dust, and the gold of Ophir as the stones of the brooks. Yea, the Almighty shall be thy defense, and thou shalt have plenty of silver. That's what he said. Receive the law. Put away iniquity. Don't play pranks. Return, and then you shall be built up, and you shall lay up gold as dust, and the gold of Ophir as the stones of the brooks. You see, if you look at Job 22 verse 22, return. Malachi chapter 3 verse 8, return. That means until you come online with me, your struggle continues. You must come to appreciate what I am saying and apply yourself to it, or the struggle continues. And I must say this to you with all sense of responsibility. God has ordained this commission as a pace-setting commission in bringing to birth the reality of his supernatural abundance for the body of Christ on this earth today. Now, I'd like you to know that that means you are very significant as an individual, as far as God is concerned, in demonstrating to the world that God has more than enough to get his job done and to bless humanity through the church. Very important. You have to return. You have to return and be willing to employ the obedience of faith in your response to the terms of the covenant. Come and say the terms. The terms of the covenant. And when they had this done, they enclosed great multitude of fishes, and their nets break, and they beckon on others to come. People are going to begin to come your way now. Because what God will do with you will be more than what you can carry by yourself. It is your obedience that gives you access to the abundance of the sea. That is, you enter a realm that never knows dryness. No matter the drought on the earth, sea never dries.
Hello? Whatever dries up the sea has wiped up human life. Sea never dries. Do you know, as you reposition today, today will be the last day you will know dryness in your life. Sea never dries. And he said, the abundance of the sea shall be converted unto you. Isaiah chapter 60. That means I'm going to give you access to abundance as it obtains in the sea. The sea that never dries. The sea that never dries. The sea that never dries. That's where you're coming into. You are coming to the realm of abundance after the order of the abundance of the sea. No matter the drought, the sea remains the universal water reservoir for human life. It is there, permanently there. If there is no more animal in the woods, there must be fish in the sea. It never dries. It never dries. The abundance of the sea. The abundance of the sea. The abundance of the sea. And what brings you there? Obedience. Obedience brought Peter there. Depart from me, I'm a sinful man. The nets began to break and the boats began to sink. Remember when Jesus came out of the grave and he was appearing to his disciples? He came to them in John 21 verses 5 and 6. Children, have ye any meat? They said nothing. He said, cast your net on the right side. They were on the wrong side. Many of you have been on the wrong side. On the wrong side. You know what I mean by wrong side? You are praying and fasting for abundance. That's wrong side. It doesn't call for prayer at all. It calls for obedience. You have been on the wrong side. People are joining you. They are praying deliverance for you. You're on the wrong side. Wrong side of the boat. Jesus said, cast your net on the right side. And when they did this, they enclosed great multitude of fishes. On the right side. From the right side. From the right side. You have been going about with your relations, with your brothers, with everybody you know in power, writing notes every day. You see, I'm around, I'm available. Do you know this syndrome? Who you know is what matters. Has even crept into the church. The church has lost its dignity to who you know. But I can tell you with all sense of humility, I know no man after the flesh as far as this commission is concerned today. There is not one man under heaven that I owe secret appreciation for. If not for you, where will you have been now? Not even myself. It is deadly. What am I talking about? Your God is more than enough. What men and women could not get done in your case, God will rise in your favor this week. What is man? That's what the Bible says. That thou art mindful of him. What's man? He said, vain is the help of man. Help is coming from above for you today. Obedience. Obedience. Obedience. Obedience. So for you to be empowered for abundance, just get empowered for obedience. And abundance becomes a natural sequence. When you are empowered for obedience, abundance becomes the natural sequence. That's the natural consequence. It follows. It follows naturally. When you are empowered for willful obedience, delightsome obedience, excited obedience, abundance becomes the natural sequence. Abundance, supernatural abundance, becomes the natural sequence. It comes on. It comes on. When you are empowered for obedience, then abundance becomes the end result. When you are empowered for obedience, you don't know how weak darkness is until you begin to walk in the light. When you are walking in the light, you have no occasion for stumbling. The reason you are fighting demon forces against your business is that you are not walking in the light. When you are walking in the light, demon forces give way on their own, for that light shines in darkness and the darkness comprehended it not. That light shines in darkness and the darkness comprehended it not. That
light shines in darkness, and the darkness comprehended it not. I'm sure you all know that this church is a major concern to the world of darkness. Now, and if witchcraft in utter is noted to be a most notorious witchcraft in the world, where were they when this church is breaking bands on every side and there is no way in? Because darkness will never attempt an attack on light. You never find darkness in a meeting planning how to attack light. Have you seen that before? The appearance to light means the disappearance of darkness. You know, it's not that darkness will die, darkness will disappear. It will fade away. It will be non-existent. It will vanish. So when you walk in the intensity of the covenant light, forget about witchcraft, forget about occultic powers, forget about what somebody said and somebody said and somebody told, forget about nothing, for that light shines in darkness and darkness comprehended it not. And that is the true light that lighted every man that comes into this world. Show me a delightsome tither that worships God with his tithes. Show me an excited sacrificer that bears his sacrifice. And he's bringing up a sacrifice indeed marked by God as a sacrifice, well pleasing and acceptable to me, a sweet smelling savour. Show me a man like that that is still at the same spot. I would tear my Bible. Show me a man like that. You are not sincere. Many people in the church are not sincere. You are not sincere. I have never knocked on anybody's door till tomorrow. Can you be of help? You know what I'm talking about. Many of you are not trusting God, you are testing God. Lord, this is the title. If in 4 weeks nothing happens, if you see my leg, you cut it. You are testing God, you are not trusting God, and thou shalt not tempt the Lord your God. It's a fearful thing for a mortal man to be testing the faithfulness of God. Help is coming from above for you today. As great and awesome as these amazing provisions are, it takes new birth to access it. Except a man is born again, he cannot see, he cannot taste the blessings of the kingdom. If you are here and you want to turn your life over to Christ and become eligible for the inheritance of the Father and have eternity as a gift of the Father, and make heaven after a most glorious adventure on the earth, I'd like to pray with you. Wherever you are, you want to surrender your life to Christ today, you want to open the door of your heart to Jesus today, you want to experience life more abundantly, you want your name written down in the book of life, this is your day. God bless you. God bless you. I'll be praying with you in a moment, and God is changing your story right there. In Jesus' name. There are also people here that need to rededicate their lives to Christ. Remember, he said, because you are neither cold nor hot, I'll spew you out of my mouth. Partial connection can be very frustrating. Your experience of redemption is waning and waning and waning and almost virtually non-existent.

0: Please bow your heads for prayers. Lift up your right hand to heaven and pray this prayer of faith after me with your right hand lifted. Say after me, Lord Jesus, I open the door of my heart to you today. Come into my heart, Lord Jesus. Save my soul. Forgive me my sins. I believe you died for me. On the third day you rose again, that I may be justified. Right now, I believe that my sins are forgiven. I'm justified by your blood. I am saved. I'm restored back to the faith. I'm now a child of God. Thank you, Jesus, for saving my soul. I receive grace from you to serve you to the end. So help me, Lord. Amen. Keep your hands up as I pray. Father, I pray over these precious souls. Your grace has brought them into your kingdom. Let the same grace preserve them. You'll never step back into darkness anymore. From today, your light will keep shining more and more. And that until the perfect day. That until Jesus returns. You shall not miss your place in heaven. You will enjoy eternity with Christ. And you will live overcomer's life on this earth. In Jesus' precious name. Amen. Congratulations, congratulations, congratulations. Give the Lord a big hand for this awesome harvest. Hallelujah.
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I choose you because of Christ. 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
1: There are burdens no one was created to carry. Cycles that refuse to end. 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Unexplainable setbacks. Promises that never seem to materialize. 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The old story ends here. A new chapter begins now. Be there. Jesus is Lord.

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1: Ajak 2026. 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

0: Declaring the midst of the year 2026. Open door greetings in the name of Jesus Christ. Amen. As we all know, the month of June and July constitute the midst of the year, with 5 months on either sides of the divide. Haggai 1 verse 1, Haggai 2 verse 1. We discover from scriptures that the midst of the year is ordained a season of spiritual awakening in God's agenda. As it is written, O Lord, revive thy work in the midst of the years. In the midst of the years make known. Habakkuk 3 verse 1 to 2 and verse 6. However, according to the book of Haggai, the spirit of God's people was stirred up in the month of June to begin to engage in the work of the Lord as a priority. Haggai 1 verse 1 to 14. And the outcome was an outbreak of earth-shaking revival in the month of July, ordained to make the glory of the latter house greater than the former. Haggai 2 verse 1 to 9. Therefore, the midst of the year is a season of revival which connotes, among others, a season of spiritual labor. Haggai 1 verse 14. A season of greater glory. Haggai 2 verse 1 and verse 6 to 9. A season of passionate pursuit after God and the interest of His kingdom. Habakkuk 3 verse 2. But what is the target of this midst of the year season? A season of supernatural breakthrough. Habakkuk 3 verse 4 to 6 and verse 17 to 19. Massive salvation and ingathering of souls into the church. Daniel 12 verse 3. John 15 verse 8. Cell growth and replication, where each cell is required to birth a minimum of one new cell within the season. Exodus 18 verse 21 to 24. Acts 5 verse 42. Every member is required to enter into a covenant of sacrificial dimension of stewardship towards this task. 2 Chronicles 15 verse 12 to 15, Psalm 50 verse 5, Psalm 126 verse 1 to 6. Individuals are to define their schedule of engagement on the prayer altar. Daniel 60 verse 10, Isaiah 66 verse 7 to 8, Matthew 6 verse 6 to 13 and verse 17 to 19. Each one should target at least one established soul, both in the cell and in the church, this season. Psalm 2 verse 8, 1 Corinthians 9 verse 20 to 22. We must keep our faith alive to secure the hand of God towards the realization of this prophetic agenda, both as individuals, WSF and the church. Isaiah 53 verse 1, 1 Kings 8 verse 15, Matthew 9 verse 29. Therefore, in line with biblical timelines and by the prompting of the Holy Spirit, the period of 1st June to 31st July 2026 is declared a season of revival and spiritual awakening that will lead to explosive church growth and supernatural change of story for all engaging individuals. Remain ever blessed. Jesus is Lord.
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1: Rescued from committing suicide. Make it bigger for Jesus. I received a flyer from the Bishop Oyedepo's outreach team, but I have not attended any of the services. Nothing was working. I lost my job. My wife left me with 3 children. I was tired of life and decided to commit suicide. But something told me to send SMS to the number on the flyer, which I did. Someone from the outreach team prayed for me and said a pastor close to my area will call to bring me to church. After some minutes, I received a call from a winner's pastor at Ojodu Beggar, and I was prayed for. He visited me and invited me to the midweek service. I attended the service and my soul was revived. Immediately on Monday, I was invited for an interview, and to the glory of God, I passed and was given an appointment letter with a good package. Make it bigger for Jesus. He deserves all the glory. God has restored my life and rescued me from hellfire. The testifier is Mr. Salako O. Number 2, 3 instant jobs after joining Winners. Today is the 3rd Sunday of worshiping in this church. I want to appreciate God for allowing Bishop Oyedepo to send his outreach team to Atan, where I was preached to and invited to be part of the Covenant Day of Business Breakthrough Service. I came and gave my life to Christ. Prior to this time, nothing was working for me. As a contractor, I had no job to do. I left Lagos to come and stay with my mother to do labor work, just to put food on the table. But after the business breakthrough service, I was given a book by Papa, All You Need to Have Your Needs Met. Then, that same week, I received a call to bring a proposal to a company. When I got to the company, I was the least qualified. Everyone came with car, but I went there with grace. Make it bigger for Jesus. I was not even interviewed, but God qualified me and gave me the job. Just today, after mantle service, I got another call for another contract. And while still on that call, another call came for another job. And as at the time of documenting this testimony, I got alerts for jobs. One of the company's secretary called me and said, Oga, what till you they use? And I said, na God of Bishop Oyedepo. Hallelujah. It is still like a dream to me after 7 months of no job and hunger, but just 3 weeks of attending this church, God has changed my story and turned my life around. I will serve God forever here. I give all the glory to God. The testifier is Mr. Olushola.
2: Healed of severe stomach pain and body itching. If you are clapping, it can be better for Jesus. I am an old member of this commission, though I don't take prophetic instructions seriously. I used to have severe pains in my abdomen and a serious itching in my body, especially when I want to go to bed. At times, I will have a protruding tummy like a pregnant woman, and oftentimes look like a sickler. During the last June, July, midst of the year prophetic season, by the help of the Holy Ghost, I decided to take my walk with the Lord seriously. I came out for altar call and rededicated my life to Christ. If you are clapping, it can be better for Jesus. I went out for soul winning and prayed kingdom advancement prayers like never before. I started attending the Covenant Hour of Prayer even when I don't normally want anything to disturb my sleep. When I went to take my bath that morning, a thick brown mold with black spots, like a sponge, came out from my private part, and immediately my belly flattened. I thank the God of Bishop David Oyedepo for delivering me. And the testifier is Joy Chukwudili from LFC Okpanku, Ebonyi State. Give Jesus a big hand. Number two, God has turned me from a beggar to a giver. I have come to return all the glory to the God of this commission for his fearful favors upon my life. I gave my life to Christ and joined this church in March 2016, empty, naked, totally directionless, and extremely broke. I plugged fully into all the instructions from this altar by praying minimum 1 hour every day and going out for outreaches. From a mere house agent that hardly could get deals or what to feed on, God has turned me into a property developer. I now have 3 houses of my own that I am building, 2 cars of my own, fearful financial favors from people I barely know. In fact, I cannot tell it all. He has done for me exactly what the bishop said the day I joined this church. He said, "What your labor of 50 years cannot give you, you will experience it." This year is like 50 years packed together. Indeed, God has taken away my shame and reproach. And the testifier is Oluwafemi A.O. You are clapping. It can be better and bigger for Jesus.

0: There are burdens no one was created to carry. Cycles that refuse to end. Repeated disappointments. Unexplainable setbacks. Promises that never seem to materialize. But God never ordained his children to live under oppression. This Sunday, the 12th of July, 2026, is prophetically declared as our Breaking the Curses of Life service. 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It shall also double as our special monthly communion service, a covenant table of deliverance and victory. 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The old story ends here. A new chapter begins now. Be there. Jesus is Lord.
1: The mandate was distinct in an 18-hour-long version. 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
0: '26 prophetic timelines for the Winners family worldwide. We are in the last days, the days of fulfillment of biblical prophecies. Matthew 24 verse 35, Acts 3 verse 20 to 21, the days of supernatural church growth. Isaiah 2 verse 2 to 3, Micah 4 verse 1 to 2, the days of supernatural change of story. Zephaniah 3 17 to 20, Joel 2, 23 to 27. Therefore, expect to see every prophetic agenda for this season fulfilled in your life according to your faith in the name of Jesus Christ. Amen. 1. 2026 shall be a year of open doors for all winners worldwide. Revelation 3 verse 7 to 8. God shall be opening new chapters to us, both as a church and as individuals, through the revelation of His Word. Isaiah 43 verse 18 to 19, 2 Corinthians 3 verse 18. As we continue to prove our love for God through delightsome obedience to His Word, supernatural doors shall continue to open unto us as individuals all through the year. John 14 21, Romans 8 verse 28. 1 Corinthians 2 verse 9. 2. In 2026, God shall be turning our mourning into dancing and our trials into testimonies. Psalm 30 verse 11. God shall set before us in the winner's family a feast of fat things and take away the veil covering our eyes for access. Isaiah 25 verse 6 to 8. Jeremiah 1 11 to 12. Jeremiah 5 verse 16. God shall wipe away all tears and swallow up death in victory as we hold fast to the word believing. Isaiah 14 verse 24, Romans 4 17 to 21, Mark 9 verse 23. Number 3. 2026 shall be a year of access to divine secrets. Job 29 verse 4 to 11, access to divine secrets makes stars. Deuteronomy 29 verse 29, Genesis 41 38 to 44, Psalm 25 verse 14, Job 29 verse 4. Engagement with divine secrets turned Abraham, Daniel and Paul to generational peace-setting personalities. Genesis 22 verse 1 to 18, Daniel 2 verse 19 and verse 46, Ephesians 3 15 verse 8 to 11. Number 4. In 2026, there shall be a rise of territory-taking army in our midst. Deuteronomy 2 verse 36. The kind of army the world has never seen. that shall leave no stone untouched in taking territories for Christ. Joel 2, verse 1 to 11, and verse 3. An army of faith-filled kingdom advancement prayer warriors set to take impossible territories for Christ. Isaiah 66, verse 7 to 8. Psalm 2, verse 8. Deuteronomy 2, verse 24 and verse 36. Number 5. 2026 shall be a year of signs and wonders. Romans 8, verse 19. God is set to make His ways and His strange acts known in our midst, both as a church and individuals. Psalm 103, verse 7. Isaiah 28, verse 21 to 22. Isaiah 8, verse 18. But signs and wonders is provoked by prayers, as the apostles of Christ did. John 3, verse 8. Acts 4, 29 to 33. Acts 5, 12 to 13. Number 6. 2026 shall be a year of supernatural favor. Psalm 102, verse 13 to 15. Serving God and the interest of His kingdom as a priority shall pave way for fearful favor this year. Psalm 35, verse 27. Matthew 6, 33. We have the following examples in scriptures of notable servants of God that experienced strange realms of favor. David, 1 Samuel 13, verse 14. 1 Chronicles 28, verse 4. Psalm 89, verse 20 to 24. Daniel. Daniel 1, verse 8. Verse 17 and verse 21. Daniel 6, 20 to 23 and verse 28. Paul. Romans 8, verse 35 to 39. 1 Corinthians 9, verse 16 to 17 and verse 20 to 22. Ephesians 3, verse 8. Number 7. 2026 shall be a year of open door order of church growth. Deuteronomy 1, verse 11. We are the last days, the days of supernatural church growth. Acts 2, verse 14 to 17. Micah 4, verse 1 to 2. Our churches shall be turned to cities without walls as we continue to reach out to the lost across our territories. Zechariah 2, verse 4 to 5. John 15, verse 16. Luke 14, verse 23. Finally, the Lord of hosts has sworn, saying, surely, as I have thought, so shall it come to pass, and as I have proposed, so shall it stand. Isaiah 14, verse 24. And blessed is she that believes, for there shall be a performance of those things which were told her from the Lord. Luke 1:25. Congratulations. Jesus is Lord.
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2: Above all, taking the shield of faith, wherewith ye shall be able to quench all the fiery darts of the wicked. And until the time that his word came, the word of the Lord tried him. Get set for the undiluted word of faith. Now, Dr. David Oyedepo.
3: The liberation power of blessings. The liberation power of blessings. And I'd like you to be completely here. Body, soul, and spirit. Something is breaking loose in your life. I saw the suffering mass of humanity wailing, agonizing for rescue. I saw a lineup of the afflicted, the battered, beaten, broken, tattered humanity. Deformed, plagued. The cry was so intense that I was moved emotionally to join in the weeping, the sobbing, and the crying. And I kept asking, but why, Lord? And the Lord said to me, but from the beginning, it was not so. But why, Lord? Why all this? And he said, and now the hour has come to liberate the world from all oppressions of the devil through the preaching of the word of faith. And I'm sending you to undertake this task. The task of wiping away tears from off all faces. The task of restoring human dignity. The task of bringing man back to his original state. It was after that vision I located that scripture in Matthew chapter 19 and verse 8. But from the beginning, it was not so. But from the beginning, it was not so. But from the beginning, he said unto them, Moses, because of the hardness of your heart, suffered you to put away your wives. But from the beginning, it was not so. And now the hour has come to restore man back to his beginning. And I'm sending you as my agent to bring it to pass. But from the beginning, it was not so. The fall of man was at the root of his agonies and pains and calamities, afflictions and oppressions. But from the beginning, it was not so. And now the hour has come to liberate the world so as to restore mankind to his original estate through the preaching of the word of faith. And he said to me, and I'm sending you to undertake this task. This short narrative took 18 hours. I came out of the room like a whirlwind. The liberation unction had been unleashed. It was like fire shot up in my bones. On the 8th of May, I gathered a few of young folks to share the vision with them. And by the 24th of May, same year, the liberation hour teaching services began in the then Kwara State, Lorin. And they call it Friday Liberation Hour. And God began liberating people from that time. And up till now, till tomorrow and forever. Because he abides faithful, he cannot deny himself. So what we see today is the proof of God's faithfulness to his mandate. That proof shall be established in your life. But from the beginning, it was not so. What was it at the beginning? Genesis chapter 1 and verse 26. And God said, Zikalu Shaga Bleketezua Barishangla Redoza. I'd like you to be hypersensitive. One word from the Lord is all you need to effect and experience the change you have long waited for. The Lord sent a word into Jacob, and it impacted on the whole of Israel. One word from the Lord, imparting a whole generation of people. How much more will it bring about a dramatic turnaround in an individual's life? Who were you at the beginning? What was man like at the beginning? And then we saw the beginning of man here. In this Genesis 1 and 26, and God said, let us make man in our image, after our likeness, and let them have dominion over the fish of the sea, and over the fowl of the air, and over the cattle, and over all the earth, and over every creeping thing that creepeth upon the earth. So God created man in his own image. In the image of God created he him, and male and female created he them. And God blessed them. And God blessed them. And God blessed them. Man was a blessed creature at the beginning. It is the disconnect from that blessing that is responsible for the woes of humanity. Man was a blessed creature at the beginning. It was the disconnect from that blessing that is responsible for his calamities. And God blessed them and said unto them, be fruitful and multiply and replenish the earth and subdue it. And have dominion over the fish of the sea and over the fowl of the air and over every living thing that moveth upon the earth. And God blessed them. 27, he told them what they are worth. And 28, he imparted on them what to make it happen. You are created for dominion, but this draws from my blessing on your life. It is my blessing on your life that will usher you into that realm of dominion. You are created for dominion, but only made possible by my blessing. And God blessed them. And God blessed them. And God blessed them. That was the source of the glory of man. That was the root of his dignity. And when man sinned, he came short of that glory, because by that disconnect, the glory disappeared. And God blessed them. And God blessed them. Be fruitful, multiply, replenish the earth, and subdue it. In order to establish their dominion, he had to bless them. The liberation power of blessing, the taproot of man's dignity. And God blessed them. That was man at the beginning, when the glory of God was sitting upon him. God blessed them. The liberation power of blessings. That was the state of man at the beginning. He was a blessed creature. And that blessing remained as long as man was on key with God and his instructions. The violation of God's instructions was what disconnected him from that blessing. The liberation power of blessings. I like you to be hypersensitive. It is impossible to fulfill destiny without blessings. The blessings of the Lord. The blessings of the Lord. The blessings of the Lord. Destiny is essentially a function of blessing. Destiny answers to blessing. Blessing, therefore, is the greatest asset of destiny. No destiny will ever blossom beyond the level of blessings imparted on it. No destiny will ever blossom beyond the level of blessings he has access to. Nothing builds like blessing. Nothing dignifies like blessings. In Proverbs chapter 11, verse 11, it said, by the blessing of the upright is a city built. Except the Lord builds the house, they labor in vain that builds it. Everything colorful, everything glorious is a proof of the blessing of God at work. Nothing dignifies like blessing. Nothing promotes like blessing. Nothing beautifies like blessing. Nothing decorates like blessings. The blessing of the Lord. And then came Abraham. And the Lord said to Abraham in chapter 12 of Genesis, now the Lord has said unto Abraham, get thee out of thy country and from thy kindred and from thy father's house unto a land that I will show thee, and I will make of thee a great nation. How? I will bless thee and make thy name great, and thou shalt be a blessing. And I will bless them that bless thee, and curse him that curses thee, and in thee shall all the families of the earth be blessed. Abraham's distinction, Abraham's dignity, Abraham's royalty has its root in the blessings of the Lord. It is the blessing that made Abraham, not his skill. It is the blessing of the Lord that made him, not his strength. I will bless thee, I will make thy name great, and thou shalt be a blessing. The blessings of the Lord. It's time we begin to place high level value on blessings. Our sense of value for blessings is what determines our degree of fruitfulness.

I discern that is by the seashore, and as the stars of the heaven, and thy seed shall possess the gates of their enemies. And in thy seed shall all the families of the earth be blessed, because thou hast obeyed my voice. Disobedience got man out of his blessings. Only obedience can reconnect him back there. Genesis 28 verse 17 and 18. And in chapter 24 of Genesis verse 1, and Abraham was old and stricken in age, and the Lord had blessed Abraham in all things. So, the life of Abraham is a proof of the value of divine blessings. Divine blessings. Divine blessings. And Abraham was old and stricken in age, and the Lord had blessed him in all things. Today we have a very proud generation that has no value for blessings. But Ronnie helter skelter playing the games of the world to make ends meet. Humanity today is a victim of our own pride. The pride of man is the reason for his struggles. The first generation of humans had appropriate value for blessings. Chapter 26, we saw Isaac stepping into this blessing. And there was famine in the land beside the first famine, verse 1, that was in the days of Abraham, and Isaac went down to Abimelech, king of the Philistines, unto Gerar. And the Lord appeared unto him and said, go not down unto Egypt. Dwell in the land which I shall tell thee of. Sojourn in this land, and I will be with thee, and what? And will bless thee. I will be with thee, and will bless thee. I will be with thee, and will bless thee. And I will give all these countries, and I will perform the oath which I swear unto Abraham thy father. And I will make thy seed to multiply as the stars of heaven, and will give unto thy seed all these countries, and in thy seed shall all the families of the earth be blessed. I will bless. That was what Adam lost. God was constantly looking for avenues to bring it back to humanity. I will bless. And so Isaac began to walk in that blessing. Verse 12 to 14, hear what he said. Then Isaac sowed in that land and received in the same year 100-fold, and the Lord blessed him. What he received was not a result of his strength, it was the proof of God's blessings. And the Lord blessed him, and the blessing began to manifest. And the man works great on the wings of his blessings, and went forward and grew until he became very great. For he had possessions of flocks and possessions of herds and great store of servants. And the Philistines envied him. After this liberation, that is the realm into which you are walking. In Galatians chapter 4 and verse 28, he said, and now we brethren as Isaac are children of promise. So spiritually, we are in the same shoes as Isaac. We have a common heritage with Isaac. We are to be envied, not to be pitied. And as the Lord liveth, whatever has made men pity you, God is changing it in your favor tonight. The blessings of the Lord. To let you know how important this was, it was one vital reason Jesus had to hang on the cross. Because the blessing of the Lord is the cure for the causes of life. Man was a victim of the effect of the cause. And the Bible said, Christ hath redeemed us from the cause of the law.
by being made.

0: made cause for us. For it is written, cause is every man that hangeth on the tree. That the blessings of Abraham might come unto us who are Gentiles, and that we might obtain the promise of the Spirit through faith. As long as the cause is working, you can't obtain the promise. Galatians chapter 3, verse 13 and 14. As long as the cause is working, you cannot connect with the blessing, with the promise. You cannot connect with the promise as long as the cross is working. As long as darkness is in place, you cannot connect with the blessings. I'd like you to listen tonight. There was a man by name Jacob. And I think you need to know about that man. The man Jacob, a trickster, played this trick to connect with the blessing. But you'll be surprised that the man Jacob, because his blessing is a corrupted blessing, could not manifest it for 21 years. In fact, he said, "When shall I prepare for my own house?" That's why he wrestled. I need a change of story. If you look at that man, he was perpetually living in fear. He fled the house of Levi and said, "I was afraid." When he was to meet Esau, he was so afraid. Genesis 31, 31. He was so afraid. And the blessings of the Lord, he make him rich and added no sorrow. He had no rest. He had no rest. Until he got a change of name. Can I hear your amen? Yeah. Until the blessing caused him to prevail over the curse that was ravaging his life. He had skill. In fact, Laban said, "I have learned by experience that God has blessed me for your sake." God was blessing Laban, and the man that was instrumental was not blessed. Genesis 30, verse 27. It is the blessing of the Lord that make a rich and adds no sorrow to it. Proverbs 10, 22. That's why those who play games for material blessings, they don't live to enjoy it. You remember the Bible said the curse of the Lord is in the house of the thief. So those who play games to connect with blessings never live to enjoy it. And then one night came, he wrestled his way out of the curse. "I won't let you go until you bless me." He couldn't see the blessing. Hello? He couldn't have been asking for what already exists. He couldn't see the blessings. "I won't let you go until you bless me." He had two companies. He had treasures. But he had no peace. He had no rest. Until the blessings of the Lord came. God will deliver you from every curse and establish his blessing on your life. Can I hear your loudest amen? Can I hear your loudest amen? How long, Jacob said, how long will I be like this? How long will I be restless? How long will I be living with fear? Oh God, this can't be your blessing. There are many restless people in town today. They go about in bulletproof cars, bulletproof coats. They are not soldiers, but they wear bulletproof vests. The evils they have done is trailing them every day. If they hear a lizard move on the ceiling, Jacob couldn't tell in case Esau would be hanging in town. So every time he was going around, he would be looking. And he sees someone like Esau. Could that be Esau? There is no peace to the wicked, saith the Lord. The blessing. The disconnection of man from his blessings is the reason for his frustrations. Until man reconnects back to the blessing of the Lord, his struggles continue. Therefore, this mandate is a device of the Almighty God to reconnect man back to his blessings. To reconnect man back to his blessings. And you are getting back there in the name of Jesus. You are getting back there in the name of Jesus. You are getting back there in the name of Jesus. You are getting back there in the name of Jesus. What are the sources of these blessings? The original source of blessings is God. God is the original source of the blessings that make a difference. God is the original source. And God blessed them. And then, of course, we saw Isaac. And God blessed them. And we saw Jacob. He said, I've seen God face to face. And my life is restored. God blessed them. Hallelujah. God is the original source of blessings. Every other form of blessings is secondary. This is the principal source of blessings that makes a difference. Isaac blessed Jacob, but it didn't show. He said, bless me. What of the one you collected? It didn't show. The effect is incomplete. God is the original source of blessings. And what is it that qualifies you for that blessing? I'll read just two verses and we'll be ready to go. The liberation power of blessings. The liberation power of blessings. Because you are reconnected and your struggles is coming to an end. What is it that qualifies a man for his blessings? Verse 1 of the book of Psalms. Psalms 1 and verse 1. Blessed is the man that walketh not in the counsel of the ungodly, nor standeth in the way of sinners, nor sitteth in the seat of the scornful, but his delight is in the law of the Lord, and in his law doth he meditate day and night. He shall be like a tree planted by the rivers of water, that bringeth forth his fruit in his season. His leaf also shall not wither, and whatsoever he doeth shall prosper. And that word means whatsoever he doeth shall be blessed. Whose delight is in the law of his God. Who is sold out to the law of his God. And for that reason will not walk in the counsels of the ungodly, nor stand in the way of sinners, nor sit in the seat of discomfort. His delight is in the Lord his God, and upon it he doth meditate day and night. He shall be like a tree planted by the rivers of water. His leaves also shall not wither. He shall bring forth his fruit in his season. And whatsoever he doeth shall be blessed. Shall be blessed. What does that mean? Psalm 112 verse 1. Blessed is the man that feareth the Lord. That means the fear of the Lord is your gateway to his blessings. Blessed is the man that feareth the Lord, that delighted greatly in his commandments. And verse 2 says, his seed shall be mighty upon the earth, the generation of the upright shall be blessed. And among the manifestations, verse 3, wealth and riches shall be in his house, and his righteousness endureth forever. He shall be blessed materially, he shall be blessed spiritually. His righteousness endureth forever, forever. That's why the Bible said, the fear of the Lord is the beginning of wisdom. That is the master qualifier for his blessings. The fear of the Lord is your great reconnect with the blessings of the Lord. This is so vital. This is so vital. This is so crucial. This is so important. That's what makes it happen. The fear of the Lord, the beginning of wisdom. Letting God have his place, giving God his place in your life, is the beginning of a meaningful life, a life of fulfillment. Until man reconnect back to God, he remains a miserable creature. He said, because they have not retained God in their knowledge, he gave them a reprobate mind to do crazy things. Romans 1:28. To do silly things. It is your reconnection with God that marks the beginning of your celebration in life. To do silly things. That is what it takes. And it is your accepting Jesus Christ as Lord and Savior that reconnects you back to that blessing. Christ hath redeemed us. So you must come to the level where you know you cannot redeem yourself. Christ has redeemed us from the curse of the law by being made a curse for us. For it is written, cursed is every man that hangeth on the tree, that the blessings of Abraham might come unto the Gentiles, and we might obtain the promise of the Spirit through faith. That is your reconnect. That's where it begins. Except a man is born again, he cannot experience the package of the kingdom of heaven. And that package is the package of his blessing. And until you are born again, you can't connect with it. Can I hear your amen? So the fear of the Lord, stated over and again in the Old Testament, is only confirmed by redemption in the New Testament. You can't save yourself. It takes the redemptive blood of Jesus to avert the wrath of God on your life. Christ has redeemed us from the curse of the law by being made a curse for us. Number two thing that qualifies you for his blessings. Exodus 23 and verse 25 and 26. Exodus 23 and verses 25 and 26. And thou shalt serve the Lord thy God, and he shall bless. Thou shalt serve the Lord thy God, and he shall bless your bread and your water. You never lack bread, you never lack water, because you are serving the Lord your God. He shall bless your bread and your water. He shall take sickness away from the midst of thee. Thou shalt not be barren, nor cast your young in the land. The number of your days I will fulfill. And ye shall serve the Lord your God, and he shall bless. Ye shall serve, and he shall bless. Ye shall serve, and he shall bless. Ye shall serve, and he shall bless. Abraham the blessed was called the servant of God. Daniel the blessed was called the servant of God. Job the blessed was called the servant of God. Doth Job serve you for naught? Hast thou not made an edge around him, around his house, and around all that he has on every side? And thou hast blessed the work of his hand, and his substance is greatly increased in the land. Job 1:9. Job was serving, and God was blessing. Can I hear your amen? Job was serving, and God was blessing. Job was serving, and God was blessing. Go to verse 10. Chapter 1, verse 9, verse 10. Job was serving, and God was blessing. You don't need to be in ministry to serve. Job was in business, but he was a servant. Abraham was a big business baron, but he was a servant. He said, for my servant Abraham's sake. Abraham was God's servant. David was a king, but he was a prophet. He was a servant of God. Let my people go that they may serve me. Everyone in the kingdom has the privilege and opportunity to be a servant of God. You don't have to be a preacher to be a servant. And ye shall serve the Lord thy God, and he shall bless your bread and your water. Job 36 verse 11. If they obey and serve him, they shall spend their days in prosperity and their years in pleasure. When Daniel got into the den of lion, the king came and shouted, Daniel, thou servant of the Most High God, is thy God whom thou servest day and night able to deliver you from the lion? And he said, my God has sent his angel and has shut the mouth of the lions, and they did me no hurt. The king knew he was a servant of God. And thou shalt serve the Lord thy God, and he shall bless. And he shall bless. There are many people in the body of Christ who are not blessed because they are not serving. And thou shalt serve the Lord thy God, and he shall bless. And he shall bless. And he shall bless. He said, but seek ye first the kingdom of God and his righteousness, and all these things shall be added unto you. Do you know why we are so blessed in this commission? We have an army of servants of God in this place. See them on the road, passing traffic. See them sweeping in the church. Mother, children, grandchildren, all of them. See them keeping the lawns and the garden. See them in the choir, night and day. See them ushering. See them in hospitality. See them everywhere. Everywhere you go in this ministry, you find highly dedicated, consecrated, crazy servants. That's why we are blessed. Our blessing is inexplainable. Our pastors are up in the hospitals at 1 a.m. and they are still going to work in the morning. Why won't they be blessed? The satellite fellowship ministers are all around, running day and night to see to the welfare of the brethren. Why won't they be blessed? It is a risk to sit down to be served and do nothing. It's a risk. You are risking the loss of your blessings. Yes. And they serve God here madly with their substance. Amen. And people give their life out. They first gave themselves, and they gave their substance to their power and beyond their God, and beyond their power. They were doing it. Why would they be blessed? This is one of the most crazy giving churches on the planet Earth. Why won't they be blessed? They give their time, give their energy, give their resources. Why won't they be blessed? And the Lord gave me a commandment for you to bless you. Everyone under this commission, wherever you are on the face of the earth, anywhere you are on the face of the earth, I have received a commandment to bless. Balaam said, I have received commandment to bless. and he has blessed, and I cannot reverse it. Therefore, every traceable curse on anyone's life is averted by the blessings of the Lord. It's time for you to receive the impartation of prophetic blessings. God told me from Psalms 102 and verse 13 to 15, "And thou shalt arise and have mercy upon Zion, for the time to favor her, yea, the set time is come." Why? "For thy servants take pleasure in the stones of Zion, and they favor even the dust thereof. Therefore, the heathen shall fear the name of the Lord, and all the kings of the earth thy glory." This scripture fits into the culture, the nature, the habit of the winner's family in no unmistakable terms. They take pleasure in the stones of Zion, and you favor even the dust thereof. You labor like jackass to make the place of his habitation beautiful. It's the same all over our network of churches around the world. You gave Christianity a new definition. You have promoted the dignity of stewardship. You jump at every command. You take delight in every commandment. And that's why the Lord said, "It's time to bless you." All my sons and daughters who are connected by proxy to this commission, because of the commitment and devotion you have drawn from this place and you are operating with, God said, "It's time to bless you." God is a very humorous God. Every time he wants to get across to a man, he gets a man to bridge the gap. He wanted to bless the widow of Zarephath. He sent a prophet. He said there were many widows in Israel, but unto none was Elijah sent, but to the widow of Zarephath. God has sent this prophet to you to say you will not partake of the calamities that the world is partaking of. You will not suffer what the world around you suffers. You will not share the calamity that they go with. God wanted to bless the widow of Zarephath. He sent him a prophet. And by a prophet, Israel was brought out of Egypt. And by a prophet was he preserved. This is what this prophet is out to do. Are you ready to receive the blessing? Are you ready to receive the blessing? Are you ready to receive the blessing? Because you serve the Lord with all your heart, your bread is declared blessed. Your bread is declared blessed. Your water is declared blessed. When he blesses your body, sickness can't perform there. Your bodies are declared blessed. When when your body is blessed, it cannot be barren. Your body is blood. When you are blessed, the work of your hand cannot be barren. The work of your hand is blood. When you are blessed, your body is blessed, you don't cast your young. You don't suffer miscarriage. Your body is declared blood. When you are blessed, your work does not suffer abortion. You don't have abandoned projects. You don't get your efforts aborted. The work of your hand is blood. Abraham the blessed lived for 175 years. Isaac the blessed lived for 180 years. Jacob the blessed lived for 143 years. He said, and the number of your days I will fulfill. Be blessed with longevity. Be blessed with longevity. Be blessed with longevity. As great and awesome as these amazing provisions are, it takes new birth to access it. Except a man is born again, he cannot see, he cannot taste the blessings of the kingdom. If you are here and you want to turn your life over to Christ and become eligible for the inheritance of the Father and have eternity as a gift of the Father, and make heaven after a most glorious adventure on the earth, I'd like to pray with you. Wherever you are, you want to surrender your life to Christ today. You want to open the door of your heart to Jesus today. You want to experience life more abundantly. You want your name written down in the book of life. This is your day. God bless you. God bless you. I'll be praying with you in a moment. And God is changing your story right there. In Jesus' name. There are also people here that need to rededicate their lives to Christ. Remember, he said, because you are neither cold nor hot, I'll spew you out of my mouth. Partial connection can be very frustrating. Your experience of redemption is waning and waning and waning and almost virtually non-existent. You want to rededicate your life to Christ today? I'll pray with you at the same time. You want to rededicate your life to Christ? God is opening a new chapter to your life today. God bless you. God bless you. God bless you. Can you be saved and not know? Please, if anybody is not sure of his salvation, you are not sure. They talk about it, you hear it, but you are not sure. It's an experience, not an ideology. You want to be sure of your salvation today. You want to be sure today. God bless you. Please bow your heads for prayers. Lift up your right hand to heaven and pray this prayer of faith after me with your right hand lifted. Say after me, Lord Jesus, I open the door of my heart to you today. Come into my heart, Lord Jesus. Save my soul. Forgive me my sins. I believe you died for me. On the third day you rose again, that I may be justified. Right now, I believe that my sins are forgiven. I'm justified by your blood. I am saved. I'm restored back to the faith. I'm now a child of God. Thank you, Jesus, for saving my soul. I receive grace from you to serve you to the end. So help me, Lord. Amen.
1: Keep your hands up as I pray. Father, I pray over these precious souls. Your grace has brought them into your kingdom. Let the same grace preserve them. You'll never step back into darkness anymore. From today, your light will keep shining more and more. And that until the perfect day. That until Jesus returns. You shall not miss your place in heaven. You will enjoy eternity with Christ. And you will lead the overcomer's life on this earth. In Jesus' precious name, amen. Congratulations, congratulations, congratulations. Give the Lord a big hand for this awesome harvest. Hallelujah.
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2: There are burdens no one was created to carry, cycles that refuse to end, repeated disappointments, unexplainable setbacks, promises that never seem to materialize. But God never ordained his children to live under oppression. 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A new chapter begins now. 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

0: the prophetic focus for the month of July 2026. Without any doubt, God, by His Word, has opened new chapters to the glorious destiny of every one of us in the Winners family all through the month of June. And to Him alone be all the glory. But when Christ opens any door, no devil can shut it. Therefore, every one of us should expect the doors to our glorious destiny to remain open till the end of time. In the name of Jesus Christ, Amen. But what is the Holy Ghost saying for the month of July 2026? Back in August 26, 1987, while away on a mission trip to the United States, the Holy Ghost delivered another clear mandate to me, saying, "Get back home and make my people rich." This command was so strong and compelling that I had to abandon all my scheduled meetings and rush back to Nigeria. Meanwhile, I began to question, why me? And what do I have to make anyone rich? Then the Holy Ghost opened me up to a scripture that answered my question. As poor, yet making many rich. As having nothing, and yet possessing all things. 2 Corinthians 6 verse 10. Therefore, the subject of financial prosperity is not just a doctrine in this commission, but a divine mandate. No doubt, ever since this mandate was delivered, thousands around the world have been brought into realms of financial fortune, the dimension of which could only have been God, and to God be all the glory. Today, the world is facing the worst global economic challenges in history. But the good news is that God has a plan in place to exempt His people. For example, Israel dwelt in Goshen in the land of Egypt in the days of famine. But according to scriptures, they had possessions therein and grew and multiplied exceedingly. Genesis 47 verse 27. They were divinely exempted from the economic holocaust of their days. This goes to establish the fact that covenant people are indeed peculiar, and that as long as we are committed to the covenant of seed time and harvest, we will be exempted from the economic heat of our time. 1 Peter 2 verse 9, Deuteronomy 8 verse 18. God is all out to empower His people for supernatural wealth in these last days, so they can become channels for the release of His silver and gold ordained for building the latter house. Haggai 2 verse 3 to 9, Matthew 24 verse 14, Zechariah 1 verse 17. That is why our understanding of God's purpose for financial fortune in the kingdom is vital to determining our level of access to this realm of supernatural prosperity in these last days. 1 Samuel 13 verse 14, 1 Kings 8 verse 17, 1 Chronicles 29 verse 3 to 12. In the light of the above, all through this month of July, we shall be examining gateways to financial fortune. Therefore, the prophetic focus for the month of July 2026 is financial fortune is my heritage. Job 22 verse 21 to 25. 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
1: I am Mrs. Doris Israel from Victoria Island Zone. One of the days of operation, by all means, I told God, if I have not been winning souls before because of the areas, I've been in Maiduguri and also in Osun State. God, now I have come to Canaan land back again. You must give me souls I must present for this operation. And one of the covenant hour prayers, I heard Papa said, God does not reward efforts, but results to show. After Saturday covenant hour prayer, I took my car around Victoria Island saying, God, for where these souls are, show me where they are and they must follow me. I got to the bus stop. I saw these street boys. They were just smoking, living their free life. I spoke to them and they gave their life to Christ. They said, Mama, if you bring car to church, we will follow you. To God be the glory. On Sunday, our bus was filled up. I was able to get a bus immediately and the bus brought them to church. When they gave their life to Christ, they asked them to fill the forms. As they were filling the form, they asked them to write their address. They said they don't have anywhere they stayed. And the phone number, they don't have phone number. I didn't know that God has prepared angels for them in this sanctuary. The husband and wife sitting at our back, they were amazed. They called me. They said, where did you pick them from? I said, they sleep on the street. They said, am I sure? I said, yes. They said, today we are taking over everything that concerns them. They gave them money in the church that day. Not just that day. The next Sunday, they gave them another money for them to be eating. And today, from street to sanctuary, these ones have been accommodated by the husband and wife, fully employed around this place. I may not be able to mention their name, but may God bless them. And may God bless my father, Bishop Edebo, for the result he has given me in this season. I return all the glory to God.
2: Shout hallelujah! Please listen to this documented testimony and you shall be blessed. Put your hands together for Jesus. 26 years of eye defect healed via kingdom advancement. I never knew my daughter, one eye was not functioning until she was 12. When I took her to the optician, I was told it cannot be corrected as she has passed the age of 0 to 9 years. Later, we took her to the UK, United Kingdom, where we were told the same thing. The doctor gave her a lens to reduce the pressure on one eye. However, I've been anointing a picture every anointing service. When operation by all means was declared, I keyed into the operation. I started praying at midnight for 2 hours between 1 a.m. and 3 a.m. daily from 1st July 2021. The God of the mist of the year showed up and carried out a surgical operation on the affected eye. She called me that she was just lying down in the morning of 14 July 2021 and she felt a sharp pain in her head that moved into her eyes. And as the pain subsided, her vision became clearer. She closed the one eye that was functioning and noticed the affected eyes had been restored. Put your hands together for Jesus. Brethren, 26-year eye defect was terminated via kingdom advancement. Matthew 6:33 works. What God cannot do does not exist. The testifier is Elder Cliff Ekube from LFC Akemfa, Bayelsa State.

There are burdens no one was created to carry. Cycles that refuse to end. Repeated disappointments. Unexplainable setbacks. Promises that never seem to materialize. But God never ordained his children to live under oppression. This Sunday, the 12th of July, 2026, is prophetically declared as our Breaking the Curses of Life service. A prophetic encounter where every evil cycle shall be broken, every yoke destroyed, and every long-standing oppression overturned by the power of God. Whether it is failure without explanation, chronic hardship, affliction, repeated disappointment, or every force resisting your God-ordained destiny, the power of God shall bring lasting liberty. It shall also double as our special monthly communion service, a covenant table of deliverance and victory. 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Join us at 6 a.m., 8:10 a.m., and 10:20 a.m. You can connect with us live on Facebook via Winners Chapel International or Faith Tabernacle Canaan Land. 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The old story ends here.

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2: Amen. As I got up from my rest, I had a nudge to turn on my phone, because my phone is not always on. So I don't sell my birthright cheap. Answering phone when you are praying is indiscipline. Some even take calls while they are eating 4 calls in 1 meal. Not business. Hey, how are you? Okay, I'm eating. When I finish, I call you. Now, there's a lot of abuse. People read their Bible and turn 3 phones on. And so they have a problem reading 5 verses in 30 minutes. Hello, I'm in devotion. Hello, I'm devoted. Amen. Anyway, I had an impression to turn my phone on. And as I did, in less than 1 minute, a call came from my prophet. It was a call of blessing. And then yesterday, on a day like yesterday, my phone was normally on break because I need to prepare for you and for the world around. And as I turned on my phone, I was writing on my desk the liberation power of blessing. And then came the call again from my prophet to say congratulations today. And I'm praying and thanking God with you. And I've called to bless you. And I was writing on my desk the liberation power of blessings. And I was putting up the catalog of the blessings proclaimed on me by the people placed over me. And I was noting them one after the other. When I'm writing certain things, I don't turn on the phone. I had a leading to turn on the phone. And turn the phone on and came his call straight. The call to bless. God said it's time for you to be blessed. So there are diverse confirmations that it's impossible for you not to be blessed. The liberation power of blessings. I'll be speaking to you on the blessings of the prophet. The blessings of the prophet. Every time God is out to reach a people, he looks for a person. And I sought for a man. Ezekiel 22 verse 30. Who shall stand in the gap before me for the land, that I should not destroy it. I look for a man who shall become my channel of blessing to avert my course on the land. Isaiah chapter 6 verse 8. Whom shall I send and who shall go for us? God is always looking for a man in order to reach men. When famine came in the land and God saw the heart of the widow of Zarephath, he sent to her, Luke chapter 4 verse 25 and 26, he sent to her a prophet by name Elijah. Jesus speaking, he said, but I tell you of a truth, many widows were in Israel, but unto none was Elijah sent, but unto Zarephath. Unto Zarephath. He was sent unto Zarephath, unto a woman which was a widow. He was sent as an instrument of blessing on that woman. That woman. The blessing of the prophet has been grossly ignored by this arrogant and proud generation.

0: many are stranded, multitudes are grounded, countless have become utterly helpless. The blessing of the prophet. I had an experience when I was getting set to go to the full-time ministry. The Lord said to me, my son, I will not have you go as others have gone, but I will have hands laid on you. After the order of Deuteronomy 34 verse 9, and Joshua was filled with the spirit of wisdom because Moses had laid his hands on him and the people hearkened to him. He was blessed of God via the instrumentality of a man called Moses. And I said, Lord, who lays hands on me? And he directed me which way to go. Why didn't he lay hands on me by himself? There is one God and one mediator between God and man, the man Jesus Christ. God is always in search of a mediator to connect you to his plan and purpose. So he did. And hands was laid on me. And I didn't go as others went. My going was different. The blessings of the Lord via his prophet made all the difference. The blessings. One of my most respected mentors, the man of God, Kenneth Copeland, came down last year. He said, David, the church didn't build this place, and you didn't build it. He said, the blessing built it. What built it? Nothing builds like blessing. And every time my prophet will say, you have not seen anything yet. And every year, 3-4 times in the year, he will lay his hands and said, you have not seen anything yet. And he spoke to me today saying, the ministry shall continue to go higher by the day. And he said one of the things I've never heard him say. He said, anyone that rises against this vision, the Lord shall strike at him. You know the way God blesses. He blesses and secures the blessing. He said, I will bless them that bless you, and him that curses you, I will curse. That's God Almighty speaking. The blessing of the prophet is an essential part of your destiny. And the devil wages war tirelessly against your access to the blessing of your prophet. Prophets are very strange people. And so, most of the time they don't have good names. Except among the sons of the prophet. They don't have good names. They are a sign that is often spoken against. Luke 2:34. This child is set up for the falling and the rising again of many in Israel, and for a sign that shall be spoken against. A sign. They are oftentimes signs that are spoken against. Against. Because they are weighed. They do weighed things. They don't do civilized things. They do most of the time uncivilized things. Just carry your stupid self as if you are going to the bush to do church. Are you mad? They do weird things. They say, God told you, arise and get up. Ah, did you tell him what you are doing? Did you explain to him, or he just told you like that straight and you are going? They do weird things. So they are most of the time signs to be spoken against. Reason. Satan wants to disconnect the people to whom, whose destinies are tied to them, to miss it. Signs that shall be. The blessing of the prophet is an essential part of your destiny. If you miss it, you miss a whole lot. Because most things God won't reach you direct. He will reach you through them. Another of my prophets spoke to me today and said, your children will not die while you are alive. He said, not only that, but they will be operating at your frequency in your lifetime. and all that serve with you shall be under the same blessing. Now listen to me. The blessings of the prophet is an essential part of your life. February 5, 1986, the Lord said to me, arise and get to Benin City and meet my servant there. And as I got to the gate of this lion, the Lord spoke to him, get up now, there's a young man at the door. I have sent him. He's had many bad things about him, about you, but I have sent him. And as I entered, I knocked on the door. He came and opened the door and ushered me in. And as I sat and I said, sir, by reason of the things I've heard about you, I never thought I would ever sit down with you. He said, God told me that before you enter. The blessings of that connection are irrecoverable order of blessings. Irrecoverable. One day I put a seed in his hand and I said, I just came from the US and I had these blessings out there and the Lord spoke to me to put it in your hand. And he stood up and put it back in my hand. He said, I sow this back in your hand. The prophets don't need what you have. You are the one who need what they have. He said, I put this back in your hand. And he said, from today, this hand shall never know dryness. 1987, August. I have never known dryness. One day, this prophet said, my son, are you there? I said, yes, sir. He said, meet me in Makurdi. Makurdi. I was in Kaduna then. Okay. I'll be there. And I came and said, so you came. I said, I have no choice. And then he said, have your bath here in my room. I said, my hotel room too has a bathroom. He said, have your bath here. And I had my bath. They do weird things. And after having my bath, and I came, I said, kneel down. And then I said, I impart to you from today the gift of on time. Before the needs arise, the supplies will be waiting. This is one of the most stressless, financially stressless ministries in the world. When I mean stressless, I mean absolutely stressless. A ministry where there is no finance on the agenda of council, that will tell you how stressless it is. There is no finance on our agenda. It doesn't come up because it's not an issue. You don't discuss power when there is power. You don't discuss water when there is supply of water. He has been in council now for how many years? And he has been there. We've never had finance on the agenda. Finance, not on the agenda. Never on the agenda. How else do you have supplies waiting for demands? Why was Satan pushing those information to me to disconnect me from the blessing of the prophet that is an essential part of my destiny? That's why. There are things you have heard from the devil that are packaged by the devil to disconnect you from your prophetic source of blessings. The blessing of the prophet. And Elijah spoke forth in 1 Kings chapter 17 and said, the pot of flour shall not finish and the cruse of oil shall not fail until the day that God sendeth rain upon the land. And so it was that supernaturally the flour was multiplying itself and the cruse of oil was multiplying itself and they were just eating for free in the days of famine. She did what Elijah said. And what Elijah spoke by the mouth of the Lord came to pass in her life. Because you have always done what I told you from the Lord. The blessings must answer on your lives. The blessing of the prophet. When Moses came It was a subject of blackmail throughout. Numbers chapter 12. Even Miriam joined in the conspiracy against Moses. As the Lord spoken by Moses, has he not also spoken by us? Abi, we are all prophets now. What's the matter? And then in Numbers chapter 16, Korah, Dathan, and Abiram came together and said, you are claiming too much to yourself. You know, prophets are naturally signs that are spoken against, so that the blessings they carry might be truncated and people might disconnect from it. It's so important for you to know the blessing of the prophet is an essential aspect of your life. And by a prophet, Hosea chapter 12 verse 13, the Lord brought Israel out of Egypt. There are some places you never come out of in your life, but by the ministry of the prophet. And by a prophet was he preserved. Everyone under the sound of my voice today that has been held bound in any kind of Egypt, tormented by the taskmasters, by this prophet, you are coming out at last. Who are these prophets? Matthew chapter 10 and verse 41. He that receiveth a prophet in the name of a prophet shall receive the ministry of rewards that prophets carry. Amen. Prophets are agents of divine rewards. You have labored and it's your turn to be rewarded. And so he sends a prophet on the line to connect you to such rewards. The Bible says in Hebrews chapter 11 verse 6, he that cometh to God must believe that he is, and is a rewarder of them that diligently seek him. The way you do, God is committed to rewarding you. And so he sends prophets your way as agents of such rewards. Prophets are agents of rewards. The blessing of the prophet is an essential part of your destiny. He said, believe the Lord your God, so shall ye be established. 2 Chronicles 20:20. And believe also his prophets, and so shall ye prosper. So they are agents of blessings. They are agents of what? Believe his prophets, and so shall ye prosper. Believe his prophets, and so shall ye prosper. Your prophetic connection is a great asset to your destiny. And I mean spiritual connectivity. Because as in water, faith answers to faith, so the heart of a man answers to another. It is heart-to-heart connectivity. You don't buy prophetic blessings with offerings. You connect with it with your heart. Like the armor bearer of Jonathan, I am as thy heart. I am with thee according to thy heart. You are with them in your heart. So their heart oozes forth the blessings on your life. You are not just present, you are connected. It is your spiritual connectivity that provokes the flow of those blessings. You are not connected to them with your face. You are connected to them with your heart. And from what I told you, I turned on the phone 2 nights ago, and in 2 seconds, the call of the prophet came. Heart to heart. And I turned on the phone today, and in a split of seconds, his call came. His heart. Proverbs chapter 27, verse 18. Thank you, Jesus. Glory to God. Zigo shagarita zuze. Mekato zike neto ziya yesha. There are too many connected people in this commission. That's why the prophetic blessing is flowing. You are the last one to connect. Why don't you connect tonight? Why don't you connect? He that keepeth the fig tree shall eat the fruit thereof. So a man that waited on his master shall be honored. To every connected soul to this prophetic ministry, I impart to you today the prophetic blessings of this hour in the name of Jesus. Verse 19. 27 of Proverbs, verse 19. As in water, faith answereth to faith, so the heart of man to man. Everybody knew that Elisha was the servant of Elijah, and they even made mockery of him. The Lord will take your master from you today. Ooh. They were mocking him that he was a public servant. Every devil know that my master in the forest of Shagamu is my public master. The prophet Enoch Adeboye. Everybody knows. He may not look like a person to you. That's you. He's a prophet sent to me. The Archbishop Benson in the house of blessed memory. A most controversial figure. My master. Even in his death. My master. It is to you that he died. He hasn't died. The blessings he left behind. He's still walking like fire in my bones. Some men rose against my mentor, Kenneth Copeland. And I said to him, I am with thee according to thy heart. He said to me, in one of those small meetings we had, from today, my sword is your sword, and my breastplate is your breastplate. You can't buy that with money forever. So a man that waits on his master shall be honored. It is not by being present, it's by being connected. I don't know if you understand what I'm talking about. Where is my friend Benny Hinn today? Without the most controversial ministry of Katie Crewman. It is bodily reproduced in him, including the movement. Hey, Holy Spirit, Holy Spirit. That is Katrin Crewman alive in a man. So a man that waits on his master shall be honored. I'd like you to understand this, God's people. The prophet you are ashamed of cannot be an instrument of blessing to you. The prophet you malign and scorn cannot be a channel of blessings for you. He that receiveth. So the blessings of the prophet begins by you receiving the prophet. You can't connect with the blessing until you receive the prophet. You receive the prophet to connect with the blessings. The prophet you have not received cannot be a channel of blessing to your life. I thank my God for the heavyweight prophets that he brought my way. The baton I'm using today came from Kenneth Hagin. He said, the baton, said my son David, the baton has been passed over to you. And the baton came. Revelation. Flowing like water. Light from heaven on 24 hourly basis. I have not had the privilege of repeating any message. The blessing. I'd like you to be up in your heart as I begin to make these prophetic proclamations on your life. For everyone that is truly connected, this is your dramatic change. Yeah. He that receiveth a prophet in the name of a prophet, he shall receive the prophet's reward. The ministry of rewards that that prophet carry will answer for him. So it is answering for you. Let me hear your loudest amen if you are there. And then he said, believe the Lord your God, so shall ye prosper. And believe also his prophets. If you believe the Lord your God, you shall be established. Believe his prophets, and so shall ye prosper. So you receive them as they are. Hallelujah. And you believe their mandate. You receive their persons, and you believe their ministry. That's the two ways to connect. You receive their persons, and you believe in their ministry. You receive them as they are, and you believe what they carry. Then you connect with it. Amen. Anyone that connects his pipe to the water mains, we have supplies. You don't have, it's not membership that gives you supplies. Is the connection. Membership does not guarantee supplies. It is the connection of the pipe to the mains that does. If the pipe is not connected, all the pipes are members of the pipe family, are they not? Because they are pipes. They belong to the pipes family. But being a member does not connect you to the supplies, but being connected to the mains is what does. There are too many prophetless believers. They don't have any spiritual head. And have you seen any man on the sea without a head? That's why they are in hiding. You may not have a hand, you can still be on the street. You may not have legs, you can still be, but you will never meet a man without a head. I say, where is your head? He said, because without a head, he cannot see. He cannot hear. So, if you see a man without a head, won't you run? That's Igbo Olodumare. Somebody's coming out of the pit on the highway of life. This is your day. Your hour has finally come. Your hour has finally come. Your hour has finally come. Your hour has finally come. You know, when these prophets proclaim blessings on me, as soon as they finish, I start writing it down. Because I believe in the efficacy of every statement. Every word. I believe that they were not careless words. They were words sent directly to me. So when they speak, as soon as I'm done with the prayers, I take my pen. And anybody enter my room, that's not your tongue. Get out now. And my people know that when I look at you, if you enter my room and I look at you, you will reverse straight. How can I be a blessing to you if I'm not blessed? He said, I will bless you and thou shalt be a blessing. So what I'm giving to you is out of the blessings I've received. If I'm not blessed, I can't be a source of blessing to you. There are many unblessed pastors who are trying to bless people. They're unblessed. Hand is laid on me how many times in a year? I can't count. By the ones who are placed over my life. And so it keeps me fresh. while others are drying up. It's your turn to be blessed. It is your turn to be blessed. That's what God has brought you out here for. You have labored and he has sent you his prophet as his agent of rewards for the labors you have invested in his vineyard. In Hebrews chapter 6 verse 10, the Bible says, God is not unrighteous to forget your works and your labor of love which ye have shown towards his name, in that ye have ministered to the saints and do minister. You are in it. And God has recorded your investment so it can be rewarded. And he has sent to his prophet. And when that prophet is your prophet, then the flow becomes automatic. Can I hear your loudest amen? Thank you, Jesus. Somebody has asked, but I don't know how he does it. We preach the same thing. We don't get the same thing, the same result, because we are not connected to the same order of blessings. Many of them don't have nobody. I have too many bodies. I have too many bodies. God ordained connections that I jealously guard and treasure. And we continue to guard and treasure. For he that keepeth the fig tree shall eat the fruits thereof. So a man that waits on his master shall be honored. Many are too proud to recognize their spiritual masters. They are too proud. If I'm only your preacher, you can only get from me what people get from preachers. Preachers are not agents of rewards. They are agents of information. He that receiveth a prophet in the name of a prophet, he shall receive a prophet's reward. Hallelujah. Glory to God. Glory to God. He said, I am the Lord which confirmeth the words of my servant and performeth the counsels of my messenger. That's what makes prophets superior to patriarchs. Patriarchs are your biological lineage elders and parents. Prophets are messengers of God to whom is committed to the confirmation of what they say. There's a gap. There's a gap there. Every son of the prophet in the house around the nations of the world, every son of the prophet, it shall be said concerning you, the spirit of the prophet has rested upon him. One of my sons in the ministry is enjoying some tremendous grace of God in the assignment that God has given him. And a friend of mine went to that ministry for a meeting. And he called me on phone and said to me, he said, you just sit down there and in 1 minute you will know it's your son. He said, 1 minute you will know. Because everything that you carry is reflective in his life. That's what it is. Every dignity of this commission, as the Lord liveth, becomes reflective in your life. In the name of Jesus. It is not just being connected that makes it so, but remaining connected. Come and say it with me, remaining connected. How long a pipe is connected to the mains is not as important as remaining connected. If you are connected for 20 years and you break up, the flow stops. The flow does what? Stops. The flow stops. The flow stops. It is remaining connected that guarantees the continuity of the flow. Remaining connected. Not connected today, disconnected tomorrow. See how many years I've been connected. See my connectivity after even some of them have died. When the Higgins family meet, we are a big, big family of the faith. And wherever we meet, we just flow and get lost into another, white and black and yellow, everybody. One huge spiritual family still working after the man that headed the family is gone. Oh God, turn everyone in this ministry to a genuine son of the prophet. Oh my God, turn everyone in this ministry to a genuine son of the prophet. One of my sons here, I sent him to represent me in 1983 in a meeting. I couldn't go there. And as when they had the ministry in that hall, people that were going there said, "Hey, Brother David has come." They were running to the meeting because the voice they were hearing was my voice. But the body was his body. Now, many years later, went to represent me also in Port Harcourt. And it was at the Civic Center. And he was ministering to that huge crowd, and the sound system was all over the places. And he said, Brother David has come. By the time he got in there, the voice was the voice of Jacob. That is what happens when connectivity is genuine. Not just in words, but in displays, in manifestations. Don't just be present. You will be frustrated. Be connected. Be connected. That is what makes the difference. Be connected. One of our patriarchs in the faith, a prophet of God, and he will pray, "Oh God of Joseph, Babalola, you know how long Babalola died?" And he brought me a bottle of oil. He said this was the oil he gave me in 1959. That is treasuring a prophetic connection. I'd like you to understand this. The reason why many are unblessed is because they have ignored the prophetic channel of blessing. I don't want you to suffer what others suffer. Go to my prophet. I have more for you. Arise, get down to see my prophet, my servant. Some people, you don't see them as a servant. God said they are a servant. That's your problem. May your spiritual blind eyes be open tonight. Speaking in 2 Corinthians chapter 4, verse 4, Paul the Apostle, a man of great revelation, said, "In whom the God of this world has blinded the minds of them which believe not." He blinded their minds to God, blinded their minds to the prophet. Lest the light, the one that communicates the blessings of God, should shine unto them. He blinded their minds. He blinded their minds. I command every blind mind be healed in the name of Jesus. In Isaiah chapter 30, verse 20, he said, "Though the Lord bring you the bread of adversity and the water of affliction, yet shall not thy teachers be removed unto a corner anymore, but thy eyes shall see thy teachers." Because what you can't see, you cannot embrace. So in the midst of adversity and affliction, God sends you men as agents of rescue. Who are these prophets? They are agents of rescue. May your eyes be able to see your prophet. One of my daughters here imported an equipment, got an equipment into the country, and the equipment was having some problems. And so called me on phone and put her hand on the equipment according to her testimony, and I spoke the word of the Lord on that equipment. While they were still busy sending for the part to come from outside the country, and she went and told her staff, the technician, said, "This thing will work in 30 minutes. And before 30 minutes, it has jacked up. Because she believed she has a prophet. The liberation power of blessings. I am the Lord which confirmed the words of my servant and performed the counsels of my messengers. Hear this today. He that keepeth the fig tree shall eat the fruits thereof. So a man that wait on his master shall be honored. I'm blessed to have too many faithful people in this ministry. Too many sons of the ministry who believe in the person and the ministry of their father. He said they shall be honored. That means it shall be free from shame. They shall be free from reproach. It's your turn to be honored. It is your turn to be honored. It is your turn to be honored. It is your turn to be honored. And be honored in the name of Jesus. Be honored in the name of Jesus. Be honored in the name of Jesus. This is what the word says. Gather 70 men who you know to be elders of the people. And I'll come down. And I will take off your spirit and place upon them. I will take some of the honor on you and place on them. I will duplicate the honor on you on them. The honor you carry, I will duplicate the same order on them. Yakashu dikalaria, yete garada, yeketoziale, yateze kotaba, ekotiga, yakorede, edobarade, yakaradazo, edubarade, yashagaloka, beketezoria, yetobaratanze, haketagara, yetegera, yekora, bara, zada. Come on, begin to receive it. 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Oh, raketa zoklaria, yeshagarada sezo, beteketo karada, yetekaradiyare, yatagara, yatagara, yekarada brodia, yetokrade, yekorade, yatagarado, uzaba, uzaba, uzaba, uzaba. In the name of Jesus. Every son of the prophet is entitled to the spirit or the anointing on that prophet. So, scripturally, you are entitled to the anointing upon this prophet. And Elisha said, I don't just want that, I want double of it. And he said, you have asked a hard thing. If you see me when I'm caught up, you can get it. Lord, let the unction upon this prophet begin to answer in my life. Go ahead, go ahead, go ahead, go ahead, go ahead, go ahead, go ahead, go ahead. Take it, take it, take it, take it, take it. Hallelujah! We praise you, Lord. 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Thank you, Jesus. 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
1: 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Barakote Zonepro, Yeshadaba, hallelujah. In the name of Jesus. I engage the prophetic unction on my life to decree your rescue from every satanic oppression. Every tied down destiny is loosed in the name of Jesus. I curse every plague of sickness and disease on your lives in the name of Jesus. Everyone appointed to death is rescued in the name of Jesus.
0: As great and awesome as these amazing provisions are, it takes new birth to access it. Except a man is born again, he cannot see, he cannot see, he cannot taste the blessings of the kingdom. If you are here and you want to turn your life over to Christ and become eligible for the inheritance of the Father and have eternity as a gift of the Father and make heaven after a most glorious adventure on the earth, I'd like to pray with you. Wherever you are, you want to surrender your life to Christ today. You want to open the door of your heart to Jesus today. You want to experience life more abundantly. You want your name written down in the book of life. This is your day. God bless you. God bless you. I'll be praying with you in a moment. And God is changing your story right there. In Jesus' name. There are also people here that need to rededicate their lives to Christ. Remember, he said, because you are neither cold nor hot, I'll spew you out of my mouth. Partial connection can be very frustrating. Your experience of redemption is waning and waning and waning and almost virtually non-existent. You want to rededicate your life to Christ today? I pray with you at the same time. You want to rededicate your life to Christ? God is opening a new chapter to your life today. God bless you. God bless you. God bless you. Can you be saved and not know? Please, if anybody is not sure of his salvation, you are not sure. They talk about it, you hear it, but you are not sure. It's an experience, not an ideology. You want to be sure of your salvation today. You want to be sure today. God bless you. Please bow your heads for prayers. Lift up your right hand to heaven and pray this prayer of faith after me with your right hand lifted. Say after me, Lord Jesus, I open the door of my heart to you today. Come into my heart, Lord Jesus. Save my soul. Forgive me my sins. I believe you died for me. On the third day you rose again, that I may be justified. Right now, I believe that my sins are forgiven. I'm justified by your blood. I am saved. I'm restored back to the faith. I'm now a child of God. Thank you, Jesus, for saving my soul. I receive grace from you to serve you to the end. So help me, Lord. Amen. Keep your hands up as I pray. Father, I pray over these precious souls. Your grace has brought them into your kingdom. Let the same grace preserve them. You'll never step back into darkness anymore. From today, your light will keep shining more and more. And that until the perfect day. That until Jesus returns. You shall not miss your place in heaven. You will enjoy eternity with Christ, and you will lead overcomers life on this earth.
2: 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Congratulations, congratulations, congratulations.
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1: There are burdens no one was created to carry. Cycles that refuse to end. 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Unexplainable setbacks. Promises that never seem to materialize. 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The old story ends here. A new chapter begins now. Be there. Jesus is Lord.

0: Declaring the midst of the year 2026. Open door greetings in the name of Jesus Christ. Amen. As we all know, the month of June and July constitute the midst of the year, with 5 months on either sides of the divide. Haggai 1 verse 1, Haggai 2 verse 1. We discover from scriptures that the midst of the year is ordained a season of spiritual awakening in God's agenda. As it is written, O Lord, revive thy work in the midst of the years. In the midst of the years make known. Habakkuk 3 verse 1 to 2 and verse 6. However, according to the book of Haggai, the spirit of God's people was stirred up in the month of June to begin to engage in the work of the Lord as a priority. Haggai 1 verse 1 to 14. And the outcome was an outbreak of earth-shaking revival in the month of July, ordained to make the glory of the latter house greater than the former. Haggai 2 verse 1 to 9. Therefore, the midst of the year is a season of revival which connotes, among others, a season of spiritual labor. Haggai 1 verse 14. A season of greater glory. Haggai 2 verse 1 and verse 6 to 9. A season of passionate pursuit after God and the interest of His kingdom. Habakkuk 3 verse 2. But what is the target of this midst of the year season? A season of supernatural breakthrough. Habakkuk 3 verse 4 to 6 and verse 17 to 19. Massive salvation and ingathering of souls into the church. Daniel 12 verse 3. John 15 verse 8. Cell growth and replication, where each cell is required to birth a minimum of one new cell within the season. Exodus 18 verse 21 to 24. Acts 5 verse 42. Every member is required to enter into a covenant of sacrificial dimension of stewardship towards this task. 2 Chronicles 15 verse 12 to 15, Psalm 50 verse 5, Psalm 126 verse 1 to 6. Individuals are to define their schedule of engagement on the prayer altar. Daniel 60 verse 10, Isaiah 66 verse 7 to 8, Matthew 6 verse 6 to 13, and verse 17 to 19. Each one should target at least one established soul, both in the cell and in the church, this season. Psalm 2 verse 8, 1 Corinthians 9 verse 20 to 22. We must keep our faith alive to secure the hand of God towards the realization of this prophetic agenda, both as individuals, WSF, and the church. Isaiah 53 verse 1, 1 Kings 8 verse 15, Matthew 9 verse 29. Therefore, in line with biblical timelines and by the prompting of the Holy Spirit, the period of 1st June to 31st July 2026 is declared a season of revival and spiritual awakening that will lead to explosive church growth and supernatural change of story for all engaging individuals. Remain ever blessed. Jesus is Lord.
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0: There are burdens no one was created to carry. Cycles that refuse to end. Repeated disappointments. Unexplainable setbacks. Promises that never seem to materialize. But God never ordained His children to live under oppression. This Sunday, the 12th of July, 2026, is prophetically declared as our Breaking the Curses of Life service. A prophetic encounter where every evil cycle shall be broken.

0: 10 a.m. It's 10 a.m. and 10:20 a.m. You can connect with us live on Facebook via Winners Chapel International or Faith Tabernacle Canaan Land. 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The old story ends here. A new chapter begins now. Be there. Jesus is Lord.
1: 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In Jesus' name, amen.
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2: The liberation power of blessings. I'll take my text from Genesis chapter 49 and verse 26. I'll start to read from 22. Joseph is a fruitful bough, even a fruitful bough by a well, whose branches run over the wall. Now, these are the prophetic blessings of Jacob on his children. This is not Jacob speaking. This is God speaking through Jacob. Amen. You discover that all the 12 tribes, he placed on them their prophetic place in God. Look at what he was saying about Joseph. Joseph is a fruitful bough by a well, whose branches run over the wall. The archers have surely grieved him and shot at him and hated him. But his bow abode in strength, and the arms of his hands were made strong by the hands of the mighty God of Jacob. From whence is the shepherd, the stone of Israel? Even by the God of thy father, we shall help thee, and by the Almighty, who shall bless thee with blessings of heaven above, blessings of the deep, that lieth under, blessings of the breast and of the womb. The blessings of thy father, verse 26, have prevailed above the blessings of my progenitors unto the uttermost bound of the everlasting hills. They shall be on the head of Joseph and on the crown of the head of him that was separate from his brethren. Now, Joseph was a man with a blessing of God upon his life. And by that blessing, he prevailed. He prevailed by that blessing.

0: Verse 26 says, the blessings of thy father. It's not talking about Jacob. It's talking about God. If you look at it, even by the God of thy fathers. Verse 25. And he said, the blessings of thy father have prevailed above the blessings of my progenitors unto the utmost band of the everlasting hills. They had been on the head of Joseph and on the crown of him that is separate from his brethren. That was the blessing that made the difference. There was a blessing on his head. And you are living here with that order of blessing of the Lord on your head. That blessing did not allow them to kill him. The blessing was on his head. When they said, let us kill him, somebody said, hey, no, don't kill him. Let's sell him for a slave. It was not the blessing of his father because he already mourned his death. No, he said, the blessings of thy father God has prevailed above the blessings of my own fathers. Have prevailed above the blessings of my own father. So with that blessing, they could not kill him. I declare you unkillable. By the blessing upon your head today, no one, no devil shall be able to kill you. Now with that blessing, he got into Potiphar's house as a slave. And he became the heir of all that he had. By that blessing, you commit all your treasures to a slave. A slave. Who could run away? A slave. Favor was trailing him because of that blessing. Hallelujah. He knew he carried something. So when Potiphar's wife wanted to corner him, he said, no, I can't afford to sin against God and me, his blessing on my head. Genesis 39, verse 9. He was conscious of the hand of God on him. In Genesis 42, verse 18, he said, but I fear God. Hallelujah. So upon his head was the blessing of God. That blessing followed him to the prison. Wherever that blessing is, it answers. He got to the prison, he became an official. As a prisoner, a criminal, he became an official. He was the one determining what food the prisoners would eat. And he came out of that place to become a prime minister in a strange land. God will bless you with strange blessings. That was the strange hand of God upon Joseph. And that same order of strange hand is coming on your head. Wherever that blessing is, it shows. Some fellows thought that when our church moved into Canaan land, it will finish. And then it just began. And has not stopped, just beginning. Fresh blessings. Day and night, because wherever the blessing of the Lord is, it speaks. I decree today that the blessing of the Lord will begin to make the difference in your life. The blessing of God was upon the head of Joseph. He said, they shall be on the head of Joseph. Put your hand on your head. Lord, let your blessing come on my head today. Lord, let your blessing come on my head today. Let your blessing come on my head today. In the name of Jesus. Amen. It was on his head and it became a crown on his head. The blessing of God on your head today becomes a crown on your head. In the name of Jesus. The unfathomable value of blessings. A slave became prosperous. And Joseph was a prosperous man in the house of his master, Potiphar. A prosperous slave, strange. Strange, strange, that same strange order of favor becomes your portion. And Joseph came into the prison and became a prosperous prisoner. And whatever was done in that prison, Joseph was the doer of it. And the prison keeper committed all the prisoners to the hand of Joseph. The blessing has become a crown on his head. As a slave, he was reigning in the house of Potiphar. As a prisoner, he was reigning in the prison. As a stranger, he was reigning in a strange land. I decree that the Joseph order of blessings begin to manifest in your life from now. Now listen to this. What is the master key to this blessing? Say with me, master key. The master key to the blessings of God is obedience. What is it? Without the key, you can't enter any house. This storehouse requires that you hold the key. The key to the storehouse of heaven's blessings is obedience. Abraham, get thee out of thy country and from thy kindred, if you want to enter into my blessings. And so Abraham departed. Genesis 12:4. And so Abraham departed. And the word came to Joseph, to Isaac, don't get down to Egypt. Dwell in this land. And so he stayed there and he blessed him. And then he said to Abraham, get your own son, your only son Isaac, and sacrifice him to me as a sacrifice. And he woke up early in the morning. And God said, by myself have I sworn, in blessing I will bless you, because you have obeyed my voice. Genesis 22:17-18. Because you have obeyed my voice. Your obedience is the gateway to my blessings. Your obedience is the gateway to my blessings. Your obedience is the gateway to God's blessings. Your obedience is the gateway to God's blessings. You can't be blessed walking anyhow. Here is what the word says. If thou shalt diligently hearken, Deuteronomy 28:1-14, to the voice of the Lord your God, and observe to do all that he commands thee this day, that the Lord thy God shall set you up on high above all nations of the earth, and thou shalt be blessed in the city, and all this blessing shall come on thee and overtake thee, if thou hearken unto the voice of the Lord thy God. Blessed shalt thou be in the city, and blessed shalt thou be in the field. And he went on, blessed shall be the fruit of thy body, and the fruit of thy ground, and the fruit of thy cattle, the increase of thy kind, and the flocks of thy sheep. Blessed shalt thou be thy basket and thy store. Blessed shalt thou be when thou goest out and when thou comest in. Blessed, blessed, blessed, blessed, blessed. If you will diligently hearken to my voice and observe to do all that I command thee, you shall lend always and you shall not borrow. You shall be above only and you shall not be beneath. The Lord shall smite thy enemies that will rise up against you. They shall come against you one way and they shall flee seven ways. Blessed, blessed, blessed. It answers to obedience. The blessings of the Lord answers to man's obedience. As long as Adam remained obedient, the blessing of the Lord was on his head. When he entered into disobedience, he lost it. Obedience is the master key to his blessings. Obedience, obedience, obedience. Grace for obedience to every commandment of the Lord that's revealed to you. Receive it now in the name of Jesus. Obedience. If thou shalt be willing and obedient, you shall eat the good of the land. Isaiah 1:19. You shall eat the good of the land. If you will be willing and obedient, you shall eat the good of the land. If you be willing and obedient, you shall eat the good of the land. Obedience of faith is the master key to a world of endless blessings. Obedience of faith is the master key to a world of endless blessings. Receive that grace today. Obedience has been the trade secret of this ministry. Obedience, obedience, obedience. One early morning, God said to me, arise, get down to Lagos, raise me a people. It didn't make sense, but it made faith. It didn't make sense. We were having a great time in Kaduna. God was blessing us. He said, I have greater blessings for you than this. Come out here. And that same day, we took the step. And within a week, all properties acquired, found mysteriously packaged in the same place. See what has come out of one positive step. Obedience. Obedience of faith. May 4, 1994, the harvest of Africa is now overripe. Rush in and preserve it from decadence. Obedience. Obedience. Obedience. Obedience. Your opinion is irrelevant after God has spoken. No divine verdict answers to human consensus. Man's consensus is his cup of tea. It does not hold any water in the sight of God. And then we came into this bush. I was very upset coming. It was too far. And then we got here towards that gate. And we stopped into the bush, And I said, let's just give thanks to God for the effort of all those who have been struggling to locate land. But this is not where we are coming anyway. So Father, thank you. And then he said, this is the place. What? This is the place. Four words. If you like, take it. You don't like, leave it. This is the place. Is it not the place today? The entire world is being serviced from this center by obedience. In the name of Jesus Christ of Nazareth, receive grace for delightsome obedience. From the year God showed me the gateway to his prosperity, from the day that I saw it, I've never had any struggle paying tithe. It's been my delight. Giving has become my joy. And today, prosperity has become my heritage. Obedience is the gateway to his abundance. Every of God's blessing answers to man's obedience. This is the place. So we answered him. And we came here and seen strange things. This whole building was put up in 1 year. Debt free. 1 year. No contractors. Obedience. The gateway to the strange acts of God. Strange acts of God. Strange acts of God. Strange acts of God. Therefore, whatever it tells you to do, what do you do? Do it. Thou will turn your water to wine. It will turn your dryness to fruitfulness. Yeah. It will turn your struggles to miracles. Yeah. It will turn your challenges to testimonies. Yeah. Whatever he tells you to do, what do you do? Do it. John chapter 2 verse 5. Whatever he tells you to do, do it. Whatever he tells you to do, do it. Whatever he tells you to do, do it. The blessings of the Lord upon my life is what is making the difference in my life. It is not my expertise. I told our faculty people today in our meeting, I said, what I experience is unmeritable. You can't merit it. You can only be blessed by it. It is unmeritable. That's what makes it a blessing. It's unmeritable. That is when it's a blessing. I decree that you begin to enter to that dimension of unmeritable blessings. Yeah. Unmeritable blessings. Yeah. Enter into that dimension in the name of Jesus. Yeah. It shall be upon the head of Joseph, upon he that is separated from his brethren, upon the crown of him that is separated from his brethren. It was on his head. In Potiphar's house, it was on his head in the hole where they drop him. No animal could eat him up. It was on his head when they were selling him to sell him to the right house. It was on his head when he was in the prison to send him to the correct prison. It was on his head when they brought him out to make him prime minister. It was on his head every step of his journey. He jealously guarded it. He said, but I fear God. What I will have done with you, I can't do it because I fear God. The hand of God on my life is the reason why I'm where I am. I can't hurt you. You have hurted me. I can't hurt you. But I have to hook on to God to maintain the flow of his blessings. That is what makes the difference. And in the name of the Lord Jesus Christ, that's happening for you. This is one great commandment that moves the hand of God. And I'll read that and we will go into it. Amen. Thank you, Jesus. Glory to God. Amen. Glory to God. Glory to God. Who is like unto thee, O Lord? Who is like thee? Glorious in holiness and fearful in praises, doing wonders. Exodus 15 and verse 11. Doing wonders. I'd like you to shake yourself. We are going to provoke his acts of wonders in a moment. Adika Shugamo Pradasa. Lukorodo Shudaga Letosa. And in the midnight of their ordeal, a few hours to the time they will be brought out for execution, Paul and Silas, they prayed and they sang praises, and the prisoners heard them and they were mocking at them. The God of Abraham, Isaac, and Jacob, Jehovah, the man of war, your mercy endureth forever and ever. Oh, praise his holy name. They say, mercy, your hands are bound and your feet are bound. Yeah, yeah. They started singing. The Lord answered by fire. Let it be my God. The answered by fire. Let it be my God. They say, yeah, yeah. Your God answered by fire. Your hand is chained. Your leg, they will kill you tomorrow. You see God. You see God quick. The Lord answered by fire. You shall be my God. Answered by fire. And they began singing. And his fearful praises. Then he descended to the prison. God is descending to your issue. Acts chapter 16 verse 25 to 30. And that was the end of the devil. The prophetic praise of this hour marks the end of all satanic harassments on your life. You believe that? Let me hear your loudest amen. You are dancing your way into your miracle. You are dancing your way into your miracle. They sang praises aloud, and the prisoners heard them. And God, who is fearful praises, came in and turned their story. Their chains fell off. Hallelujah. The prison gates was blasted. Their shame was turned to glory. The jailer knelt down. Hey, save me, God. Those who mock you, we kneel down to you after this hour. Those who have been mocking your God, they will bow to you after this session. Psalm 67 and verse 5 to 7. Let the people praise thee, O God, and let all the people praise thee. Let the nations rejoice and be glad. Let the people praise thee, O God. Then shall the earth yield thy increase, and God, even our own God, shall bless us. How do you get blessed? Let the people praise thee, O God. Then God, even our own God, shall bless us. God shall bless us. and all the ends of the earth shall fear him. Fearful God, doing fearful things in praise. How many want to see the fearful God in action? Shout hallelujah. Then shall the earth yield the increase. What does that mean? Every seed we have sown will begin to produce result. This is a dangerously seed sowing church. All the seed we have sown on this ground, as you dance his dance, they shall begin to yield their increase. He said, and God, even our own God, shall bless us. He said, I mean, God shall bless us, and all the ends of the earth shall fear the blessing. The blessing of God on this church is feared by the world. It's feared by what? That's the same way his blessing on your life, the world will fear it. You believe that? Let me hear your loudest amen. Are you ready to praise him? Obedience is the gateway to his blessings. Do you want to be blessed? And as they began to sing and to praise, the Lord set ambushment against their enemies, and they were all smitten, and not one of them escaped. Everything that is fighting you, they shall all be smitten now. All demonic installations against your destiny, they shall all be crushed now. 2 Chronicles chapter 20 and verse 22. And when they began to sing and to praise, the Lord set ambushment against the children of Amnon, Moab, and Manasseh, which were come against Judah, and they were smitten. And he went on all down to 24, and they faced themselves and destroyed themselves until no one escaped. Not one of them, and none escaped. As the Lord liveth, every demonic force that pursued you here, none of them shall escape. Are you ready? Glory to God. Engage in this prophetic praise for the unleashing of his fearful blessings. He said, even now God shall bless us, and all the ends of the earth shall fear him. He said, let the people that want to see the fearful blessing praise him. Let them praise him in the dance. And David danced with all his might. All his might. He danced with all his might. And the one mocking him was cursed with all of God's curses. Anything mocking your faith comes under a curse. Your things have started happening. Some people called jobless will get their miracle job today. Somebody has no job now, it will resume on Monday. Our strange God is beginning his strange art in everyone's life. Let me say this to the Winners family worldwide. You have done God proud in your dedication, in your stewardship. You shall remain distinguished wherever you are found. He that honors me, I will honor. You have honored God with your commitment, with your sense of duty. Beginning from now, start to swim in divine honor. All our sons and daughters who are out in their various ministries around the world, You have done God proud by keeping pace with the faith that you have been taught. Be blessed in all you're doing. Everyone that is named with this house is declared blessed. He that keepeth the fig tree shall eat the fruits thereof. Whatever makes this place glorious follows you home. So a man that waits on his master shall be honored. You have waited on your master in the flesh standing before you. You have obeyed his instructions to the letters from time to time. You have responded with a sense of urgency to every commandment. Therefore, be honored in all your ways. I call every family in this great commission blessed. I call your children blessed. I call your grandchildren blessed. In the name of Jesus. So shall it be. Your children's children shall never beg bread. It shall be well with your going out. It shall be well with your coming in. The Lord shall cause his face to shine upon you. He shall bless all the works of your hand. The wind cannot quench the fire inside the rock. No wind shall quench the glory of God in your life. No one shall have any opportunity to pity you again. I release you as an envy to your world. In the name of Jesus. Wherever crisis exists in any family, I declare peace be still. Every broken home, I decree supernatural restoration now. In the name of Jesus. To all students, God gave wisdom to Daniel, Shadrach, Meshach, and Abednego, and they were 10 times better than their colleagues. Be blessed with intelligence. Receive the hand of God upon your head. Be filled with the spirit of wisdom. If you are not saved, you cannot be a seed of Abraham. That means you have no restoration rights. If you are not born again, you have no restoration rights in redemption. And if you are not a believer, you cannot be listed as one of the end time saints. That means you have no restoration rights whatsoever. Everyone today that is not born again yet, this is your opportunity to escape for your life and enjoy the beauty of eternity right here. If you are there, you want to be saved today, you want your sins to be forgiven you, you want to become a child of the living God, you want to become a joint heir with Jesus Christ, please, I'd like to pray with you. God bless you. God bless you. Everyone that wants to give his or her life to Christ, I pray with you right there where you are in the name of Jesus. This is your chance for a change of story. Jesus' arms are wide open. He wants to receive you right now. This is your chance to escape from the horrors, devastations of this wicked world. It's your chance to make the list of the book of life. Also, there are people here who need to rededicate their life to Christ. Perhaps maybe you are once saved, things were going great, at the time you got disenchanted, challenges of life, and then you just got disconnected and your spiritual root is dried up. Every time you listen to the word, well, let's hope it's true. Let's hope it's true. It's because you are disconnected. Every such one that wants to reconnect back to God, I'd like to pray with you. You want to rededicate your life to Jesus? God bless you. God bless you. God bless you. You want to rededicate your life to Jesus?
1: The same God who has helped me and has helped several thousands in this church will help you also. Glory to God. Please bow your head first and lift up your right hand to the Most High God and pray this prayer of faith after me. I will experience a dramatic change in your life. Say with me, Lord Jesus, I open my heart to you today. Come into my heart, Lord Jesus. Forgive me my sins. Wash me with your blood. I believe you died for me. On the third day you rose again, that I might be justified. Right now, I believe I am forgiven, I'm justified, I'm saved, I'm born again, I'm a child of God. Thank you, Jesus, for receiving me. Thank you, Jesus, for restoring me. And thank you, Jesus, for saving me. Now I know I am born again. I'm a child of God. I am free from the power of sin to serve the living God. Thank you, Jesus, for saving me. Amen. Keep those hands up as I pray over you. Father, I pray over these precious lives. Your power and your grace has drawn them. Let the same power and grace preserve them. I pray that today marks that turning point of belonging for your life. May all things become new in your life. May you become an embodiment of the validity of new life. In the name of Jesus Christ, so shall it be. I cover every one of you with the precious blood of Jesus against all satanic assault. In Jesus' precious name. Amen. You are blessed.
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2: 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The old story ends here. A new chapter begins now. Be there. Jesus is Lord.
3: 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The Lord blesses you as you come. In Jesus' name, amen. Amen.

0: The prophetic focus for the month of July 2026. Without any doubt, God, by His Word, has opened new chapters to the glorious destiny of every one of us in the Winners family all through the month of June. And to Him alone be all the glory. But when Christ opens any door, no devil can shut it. Therefore, every one of us should expect the doors to our glorious destiny to remain open till the end of time. In the name of Jesus Christ. Amen. But what is the Holy Ghost saying for the month of July 2026? Back in August 26, 1987, while away on a mission trip to the United States, the Holy Ghost delivered another clear mandate to me, saying, "Get back home and make my people rich." This command was so strong and compelling that I had to abandon all my scheduled meetings and rush back to Nigeria. Meanwhile, I began to question, why me? And what do I have to make anyone rich? Then the Holy Ghost opened me up to a scripture that answered my question. As poor, yet making many rich. As having nothing, and yet possessing all things. 2 Corinthians 6 verse 10. Therefore, the subject of financial prosperity is not just a doctrine in this commission, but a divine mandate. No doubt, ever since this mandate was delivered, thousands around the world have been brought into realms of financial fortune, the dimension of which could only have been God, and to God be all the glory. Today, the world is facing the worst global economic challenges in history. But the good news is that God has a plan in place to exempt His people. For example, Israel dwelt in Goshen in the land of Egypt in the days of famine. But according to scriptures, they had possessions therein and grew and multiplied exceedingly. Genesis 47 verse 27. They were divinely exempted from the economic holocaust of their days. These goes to establish the fact that covenant people are indeed peculiar, and that as long as we are committed to the covenant of seed time and harvest, we will be exempted from the economic heat of our time. 1 Peter 2 verse 9, Deuteronomy 8 verse 18. God is all out to empower His people for supernatural wealth in these last days, so they can become channels for the release of His silver and gold ordained for building the latter house. Haggai 2 verse 3 to 9, Matthew 24 verse 14, Zechariah 1 verse 17. That is why our understanding of God's purpose for financial fortune in the kingdom is vital to determining our level of access to this realm of supernatural prosperity in these last days. 1 Samuel 13 verse 14, 1 Kings 8 verse 17, 1 Chronicles 29 verse 3 to 12. In the light of the above, all through this month of July, we shall be examining gateways to financial fortune. Therefore, the prophetic focus for the month of July 2026 is financial fortune is my heritage. Job 22 verse 21 to 25. Recommended books of the month authored by Bishop David Oyedepo include Understanding Financial Prosperity, Breaking Financial Hardship, Covenant Wealth, Winning the War Against Poverty. Remain ever blessed. Jesus is Lord.
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0: There are burdens no one was created to carry, cycles that refuse to end, repeated disappointments, unexplainable setbacks, promises that never seem to materialize. But God never ordained his children to live under oppression. This Sunday, the 12th of July, 2026, is prophetically declared as our Breaking the Curses of Life service, a prophetic encounter where every evil cycle shall be broken, every yoke destroyed, and every long-standing oppression overturned by the power of God. Whether it is failure without explanation, chronic hardship, affliction, repeated disappointment, or every force resisting your God-ordained destiny, the power of God shall bring lasting liberty. It shall also double as our special monthly communion service, a covenant table of deliverance and victory. 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The old story ends here. A new chapter begins now. Be there. Jesus is Lord.
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4: The mystery of financial fortune. There are mysteries and there are hidden mysteries. And in the hidden mysteries lie the glory of this church. He said, even the hidden mystery. I believe God has been opening us up to amazing mysteries of the kingdom. And I strongly believe that putting yourself on the line with the truth you are hearing, we turn a new leaf out of everyone's life. Yeah. You believe that? Let me hear your loudest. Amen. Yeah. Now, Colossians chapter 1, you discover that giving does not only offer us material or financial blessings, but goes beyond that to offer us things that money cannot buy. Aversion of curses, among others. Then divine health, the money cannot buy. Money cannot buy. Maybe Aura will have never seen the light of day. He may never have come out of that bed, except that the Holy Ghost quickened him to know what he needed to do. And you heard the testimony of John D. Rockefeller, how 51 years turned to 93 years. God will do something strange in your life. Yeah. He that bears fruit, I will keep feet. I will make feet so he can bear more fruit. Do you know there's somebody here? The last sickness you saw is the last we ever see in your life. Yeah. And what the testimony shared in that teaching points to is this: no one here will live below 93. Because we are covenant practitioning addicts. We are addicts of covenant practice. So those who just did once and had the extension, what of you are, who is doing it perpetually? As the Lord liveth, today, this day marks the last day anybody under 93 will be buried. Amen. Is somebody picking that from the Lord? Now, come and say that amen from your soul. That means go ahead and begin to draw your plan into the 80s. You know, I sat down years ago and I did my schedule till 89. I don't have problem acting on whatever God shows me. And if everybody in Nigeria is a witch, it can't touch it. Except Jesus comes, no devil can take me off active engagement till 89. The schedule is there. It's not okay. What if? There is no if. That is of not when I'm going. That is active engagement. That's when they say, okay, I'm trying to move, change base and leave you here. Can change base. Amen. That means you are looking at me today. When you are 89, you will testify. Because that is the baptism you are receiving now. And I mean, you are going nowhere until you are 93. Minimum, minimum, minimum. God has ordained a 120 calendar on your life. Okay, why hurry go to heaven? You are going to be there forever. And forever is ever. So where is the hurry? If you go early, you carry block. Come and say, I'm here. Serving the Lord. Celebrating Jesus. Come on, give the Lord a big hand, everybody. Let's look at it, Colossians chapter 1. I'll speak briefly on the mystery of financial fortune. The mystery of financial fortune. There are things that underlie this heritage that we don't know about. And that's why we miss out of them. The mystery of financial fortune. And we look at one of those vital mysteries. But let's go in quickly and look at Colossians chapter 1 and verse 25. Colossians 1, 25. Whereof I am made a minister according to this dispensation of God, which is given to me for you to fulfill the word of God. How even the mystery which has been hid from ages and from generations, but now is made manifest unto his saints, to whom he will make known what is the riches of the glory of the mystery among the Gentiles, which is Christ in you, the hope of glory. Which is Christ in you, the hope of glory. So God has ordained certain mysteries that will launch us into the riches of his glory. And I believe as we look at this, it will be easier for us to grasp it. In 1 Corinthians 3 and verse 6, Paul plants, Apollo waters, but God gives the increase. Paul, I have planted, Apollo watered, but God gave the increase. So planting is not automatically equal to increase. God is the mastermind behind every financial fortune testimony. And as we look at this mystery very briefly, I'd like you to please open your heart, because today is the last day you will suffer lack. The last day you will suffer lack. This day is the last day you will suffer any lack. This mystery is the catalyst, is the fertilizer that accelerates your rate of yield. It is the mystery of praise. And listen to this. It takes praise for your seed to be acceptable. And it takes praise for you to assess the blessings in return. That means you can never taste financial fortune without a praiseful life. Without a praiseful lifestyle. Deuteronomy 26.

0: before the Lord.
1: Yes.
0: And the priest that shall be in those days will take it from your hand. So it is not acceptable without an attitude of praise. And that becomes simple. Now, you see, he said, you must not appear before the Lord empty. How do you get to his presence? Let us enter into his gates with thanksgiving and into his courts with praise. Let us be thankful unto him and bless his holy name. Psalm 100 verse 4. Now, so you cannot assess his presence without praise. And it is his presence that you must give your seed. You must not appear before him empty. Now you can't appear there without praise. So your praise is not, your seed is not acceptable without an attitude of praise. Now, Exodus 23, verse 14 and 15. He said in verse 15, no one shall appear before him empty. Now, Exodus 34, verse 20, you shall not appear before him empty. Now, you see, but to appear before him, Psalm 100, verse 4, let us enter into his gates with thanksgiving, into his courts with praise, and let us be thankful unto him and bless his holy name. That's why many people's seed have never been acceptable. That's why there is no returns. We don't only praise God to have returns, we praise him to receive our seed. And until the earth receives your seed, your return is never in view. That's why complainers are seed wasters. Murmurers are seed devourers. Your seed is going nowhere, so your return is never in view. Please understand this mystery. This is one mystery that empowers you to enjoy financial fortune. Abraham the blessed, he was strong in faith, giving glory to God. He staggered not at the promise of God through unbelief, but was strong in faith. Romans 4:20, giving glory to God. So Abraham was a God glorifier. He was a God praiser. He staggered not at the promise of God. And he said, look to Abraham your father. And said, Rabbi, I called him a Lord and I bless him. Follow his footsteps. If you want to experience his order of blessings, if you are not a God glorifier, if you are a God accuser, God, you are always complaining and murmuring. You are wasting your seed. Stop giving. God sent me to help you. So your seed is only acceptable with an attitude of praise. Read Deuteronomy 26 and verse 5 to 10, which I referred to earlier on, and then you find out that is the mystery that makes your seed acceptable before the Lord. And then, of course, your returns is also through the channel of praise. Let the people praise thee, O God, and then let all the people praise thee. Then shall the earth yield her increase. Psalm 67, verse 5 to 7. And God, even our own God, shall bless us. God shall bless us, and all the ends of the earth shall fear him. Then shall the earth, not until then. Let the people praise thee, O God, and let all the people praise thee. Let the nations rejoice and be glad. Let the people praise thee, O God. Then shall the earth yield her increase, and God, even our own God, shall bless us. God shall bless us, and all the ends of the earth shall fear him. So whatever the earth has received, it takes praises for it to return as fruits. So praise makes it acceptable, and praise makes it fruitful. So the more praiseful you are, the more fruitful you become. What a mystery. The more praiseful you are, the more fruitful you become. The more praiseful you are, the more fruitful you become. Not only fruitful for a season, but until all is age, shall still bring forth fruit in old age. In old age. Abraham was old and stricken in age, and the Lord has blessed him in everything. Genesis 24, verse 1.

0: He was a blessed man till old age. He was not a retired beggar. You see, things are tough since I retired. No. The covenant never retires. The covenant does not only make you fruitful in your lifetime, it makes your generation after you partake of the same fruitfulness. But for that to happen, he said, it's a good thing to give thanks to the Lord and to sing praises unto his holy name. It's a good thing to give thanks and to sing praises. Then to speak of his loving kindness in the morning and his faithfulness every night. Then your horn shall be exalted like the horn of a unicorn. You shall be anointed with fresh oil. You will grow up forever like the cedar in Lebanon. You will be fat and flourishing. You will still bring forth fruit in old age. So it's not enough to be a sower. You must become a praiser for your seed not to be wasted. Only praisers qualify to enjoy financial fortune. Please hear this. Can I tell you this? No reason is tenable for complaints before God. The people complained and God heard it. And he sent plagues among them. Numbers 11:1. He didn't ask the reason for their complaint. So what complaint does is to complicate destiny. Complaints complicate destinies because it turns God's hand against you. And when the people complained, the anger of the Lord had it, and his anger was kindled. So their case was complicated by complaints. Their complaint didn't help them. It complicated their matter. The anger of the Lord was kindled, and the fire of the Lord burnt among them and consumed them. For complaining, won't you even listen to why they are complaining? No reason is tenable for complaints. That's why your cases are complicated. There are too many complainers in church. They complain about everything. About the air, about the atmosphere, about the road, about the water, about electricity, about clothes, about tailor, about the food, about everything. God has saved my life so much that I don't know the price of any food item. He says, since when? Since the beginning. Since I stopped being a bachelor, I never knew how much a mudu of rice sells for. I've never bought bread on the road to give them when I get home. And I always say humorously, if I buy bread from Lokoja to take to Kaduna, then the people selling in Kaduna, who will buy their own? You are upturning the market system. Because the one who came to pay me bakery in Kaduna, he was considering the population. Now that we are all going to buy from outside, who will buy from his own? So I don't know the price of meat, I don't know the price of chicken, I don't know the price of anything. So opportunity to complain is zero. They say naira is losing value. Just have more of it. You know, it's not losing value. If you want $1 billion and you have the naira to qualify, you buy it. So there is nothing losing value. Don't lose your mind. Children yet unborn will still own houses in Ikoyi. You don't think so? They will be transferring it forever and forever. In New York, up till now, we are buying property. You buy property easily. In New York, it has been New York for how many years? Nothing is running away. Relax. Complaints complicate matters. Yes. God does not toy with complaints. Stop complaining with your wife to children to everybody. You are not an economist. You know, the economy today, the way it is, you know, it might be difficult for anybody. When did you become a professional? This economy works under all conditions. Under what? Somebody's blessed. Can I tell you this? Many people in this commission are committed givers, but not many are experiencing the blessings because of vital keys that are missing. And one of those vital keys is the one you are hearing right now. It can grant a whole destiny. Your seed is not received, the return is not in view, and you're just having God. The complaint will keep on multiplying, and the complication will keep on multiplying, and then that's come to it. Can I tell you this? There is nothing you are and you have today that is not by grace. How many agree with that? So every complaint is a means of frustrating the grace. The job you are doing is all by grace. The capital in your hand is all by grace. The car you are riding is all by grace. There are 150 million Nigerians or thereabout. How many millions are riding cars? How many cars are in Nigeria? They can take a census of it. And you discover that about 100 million are not riding nothing. Not even bicycle. And then God gave you a car. You say, what kind of car? He say, okay, I gave you leg before. It's my mistake. Now use your blood and your water and be using your leg. Very simple. If I want you to understand this. Your seed will not be acceptable without an attitude of praise and quality worship. He won't take the basket from your hand. Then the priest that shall be in those days shall receive the basket from you and present it to the Lord. Jesus is that high priest and is a respecter of persons. If you are not right, you are not right. Grace to be a praising covenant practitioner. Receive it now in the name of Jesus. Is somebody blessed there? Come and say with me, I'm blessed. Now see the mystery. Jesus took 5 loaves and 2 fishes, lifted up his hands and gave thanks. And what happens? It multiplied. It did what? So multiplication answers to thanksgiving and praise. John 6, 6 to 11. Multiplication answers to what? Thanksgiving and praise. Nothing multiplies without thanksgiving. Nothing multiplies. He said, and what is this among so many? He said, bring it to me now. And Jesus broke it and lifted up his eyes and gave thanks. And I tell you, the bread multiplied, the fish multiplied. Nothing will finish in your house again. Jeremiah chapter 30 verse 19. And out of them shall proceed thanksgiving, and the voice of them that make merry. And I will multiply them. It follows thanksgiving. And out of them that make merry, and I will multiply them, and they shall not be few. I will also glorify them, and they shall not be small. I will increase them. I will enlarge them. I will make them a showpiece. For out of them shall proceed thanksgiving and the voice of them that make merry. And I will multiply them and they shall not be few. I will also glorify them and they shall not be small. No more mediocres in our camp. God is out to glorify you this time. So give that what it takes. What a mystery. What a mystery. Although the fig tree shall not blossom, there may not be fruits in the vine, the fruits of the olive may fail, yet I will rejoice in the Lord. I will joy in the God of my salvation. And the Lord will become my strength. He will make my feet like hinds' feet, and he will make me to walk upon my high places. Habakkuk 3, 17 to 19. Habakkuk 3, 17 to 19. I will celebrate God. That's the meaning. Then the Lord will become my strength. He will make my feet like hinds' feet. And who made me to walk upon my high places. You are on your way to your high places. Yeah. I will rejoice and be glad in him. I will rejoice and be glad. I lift up my voice to sing praise to the Lord. This is the day he has made. We've never sat down in our ministry to complain about money. In fact, to make it look very unimportant. It does not come into our discussions in any council meeting. A number of us here in the Board of Regents, money is not a matter, it's not on the agenda. In the Executive Council of the Church, money is not on the agenda. It's not an issue. You know, okay, what project are we doing? 1, 2, 3, 4, 5. How much are they going to cost? 4 billion, 5 billion, 11 billion. Now let's go. Thank you, Jesus. Nobody has ever asked, what is the balance? The balance, you can't tell the amount. It's too much. There is no Buddha that can contain it. Because he supplies, he meets our needs according to his riches in glory. Not IMF, not World Bank, not not Paris Club. He meets our needs according to his riches in glory. Come on now. God is going to bless you from now.
1: Amen.
0: Therefore, give no room to murmuring, for they that murmured were destroyed. They were not assisted. They were destroyed. 1 Corinthians 10:10. They were destroyed. I curse every murmuring spirit, every complaining spirit, working against anyone's destiny right here in the name of Jesus. That's how to recover your place in God's great plan. Although the fig tree shall not blossom, there shall not be fruit in the vine, the fruit of the olive may fail, yet I will rejoice in the Lord. I will joy in the God of my salvation. And the Lord will become my strength, will make my feet like hinds' feet, and will make me to walk upon my high places. In Joel chapter 1, verse 11 and 12, he said, all the harvest of the field is perished because joy is withered away from the children of men. So lack of joy is a destroyer of your harvest. Therefore, rejoice in the Lord always. And again, I say what? Rejoice! Rejoice evermore! Rejoice in the Lord always. And again, I say, rejoice! And Paul said in 1 Thessalonians 5:16, rejoice evermore. It's a thing you have to do continuously because that is the custodian of your harvest. Your fruitfulness is at the mercy of your joyfulness. Where your joy stops, that's where your fruitfulness stops. Can you see the story of Hannah? Hannah rose up and took bread, and her countenance was no more sad. Where her sadness ended was where her fruitfulness began. Took bread, and her countenance was no more sad. So every spirit of sadness tormenting any destiny here, I command your liberty in the name of Jesus. Thank you, Father. So if you belong to any murmuring association, come out. Tell them you no do again. That I no do again. If you belong to any complaining association, resign. Say I no go do again. Every time they come, they sit down. How now? He said, good. For me, no good. Oh. And then you listen to him. Then he inoculates you with his sadness, his depression. And by the time he leaves you, you are so heavy. The spirit of heaviness has taken the place of the spirit of praise. So you are so heavy. You are weighed down. I don't give them room around me. In those days when my wife's health was under attack, nobody had the opportunity to say sorry to me. The environment is too exciting that your sorry can't enter. It's an anti-sorry environment. You can't bring it in. It has no opportunity. Somebody is blessed here. Can I tell you this? Your financial barrenness will end when your complaining and your murmuring ends. That's where your own financial challenge will end. And I think you are long overdue for it. You have put so much seed in the ground. When is the harvest coming? We do some strange things here. When this place was under construction, we needed 178 million. How much? 178 million for 2 weeks. Nobody heard it from my mouth. How are you doing? Is everything okay? Have you had some meal today? Praise God. The Lord is good. Hallelujah. September 18th is a reality. Hallelujah. Amen. And there was no private discussion at home that this thing needed 170. I didn't need. He needs. And he has. So what is my problem? He needs it and he has it. What's my problem? To get worried for God is to play the fool. God is too big to require anybody's worries. Can I tell you this? God is so concerned about you. He does not sleep nor slumber because of you. So you can't afford to frustrate him by complaining. This thing is not working. That one is not working. That's why things are not working. He said, all the harvest. Come and say all the harvest. The harvest from tithe, the harvest from offering, the harvest from kingdom investment, the harvest of your seed to helping the poor and the needy, all the harvest is perished because joy is withered away from the children of men. I command every joy robber to get off your life in the name of Jesus. Is somebody blessed here? Come on, is somebody blessed here? Give the Lord a big hand of praise. You are the real problem behind that business. So stop being the problem. Start celebrating God. Your marital destiny that appears buried is resurrecting right now. All you need to do is to commit yourself to a lifestyle of praise and your returns, no devil can stop it. And let me read this finally. Deuteronomy chapter 28, verse 47 and 48. He said, because thou servest not the Lord thy God with joyfulness and gladness of heart for the abundance of all things, therefore shalt thou serve thy enemies with the Lord thy God shall send against you in hunger and in thirst and in nakedness and in want of all things, and he shall lay a rod of iron upon thy neck until he has destroyed thee. You know, serving God should be with a blessing, isn't it? Thou shalt serve the Lord the Lord, and he shall bless. But he said, if you won't serve him with joyfulness and gladness of heart, it will be a curse. He said, I'm serving God. He said, but you are not serving me with joyfulness and gladness of heart. That's why I turn my hand against you. I'm not a taskmaster. I'm only giving you a privilege to be blessed. So it's not enough to be serving God. It's important to be serving God with joyfulness and gladness of heart. And is any merry, let him sing. So if you are not a praising saint, you are not a candidate for God's blessings. Come on now. If you are not a praising saint, you are not a candidate for God's blessings. Let me hear your loudest amen. Let me hear your loudest amen. Let me hear your loudest amen. Let me hear your loudest amen. Iyin lo nfe ope lo njere oba to da mi si doni o iyin lo nfe ope lo njere iyin lo nfe ope lo njere oba to da wa si doni o iyin lo nfe ope lo njere iyin lo nfe ope lo njere oba to da wa si toni o iyin lo nfe ope lo njere iyin lo nfe ope lo njere oba to da wa si toni o iyin lo. Can I tell you this? You are just about stepping to another strange realm of God's blessing in your life. I'll read the last scriptures and then we'll be ready to explode. Now, I'd like to expect something. Expect a fresh oil of joy on your life. That you wake up in the morning rejoicing. You go to bed in the night rejoicing. You can't feel the pressures in the atmosphere because you are covered with his presence. Can I hear your amen? Let's read Isaiah 61 verse 3, 4 and 5. Now, let all the men read verse 3. All the men. Isaiah 61, I want to be sure you are awake. This is very important. Now, let's believe the men are more awake than the women. Okay, now let's go. Now, this is the anointing of Christ in prophecy. And this is what to expect by the operation of the anointing. Now, let's go. Verse 3, all the men. What the anointing does is to appoint unto them that mourn in Zion, to give unto them beauty for ashes, the oil of joy for mourning, and the garment of praise for the spirit of heaviness, that they might be called trees of righteousness, the plantings of the Lord, that he may be glorified. And sequel to that, verse 4, all the women now. Now, following the outbreak of the spirit of joy, the spirit of praise, is supernatural breakthrough that turns the anointed into global men of impact. And they shall build the old ways. They shall raise the former desolations. They shall repair the waste cities, the desolations of many generations. Now, that is, it is the outbreak of joy that leads to the outbreak of supernatural breakthroughs in the church. Now, verse 5, all of us together, let's read. That's talking about a new level. And that all began from verse 3. Now, verse 6. Together, all of us. But ye shall be named the priests of the Lord. Men shall call thee the ministers of our God. Ye shall eat the riches of the Gentiles, and in their glory. Come and say financial fortune. Now, that is one of the major manifestations of the anointing. Every move of the Spirit always culminates in supernatural blessings on the saint. Can I hear your amen? So you need the spirit of joy to qualify for access into realms of financial fortune. You need the spirit of joy. He has appointed unto them that mourn in Zion. He turned their money into dancing and gives them the oil of joy to break the hold of the spirit of heaviness. Hallelujah. And gives them the garment of praise. And then they shall build. Come and say supernatural breakthrough. Please understand that thanksgiving is one of the mysteries behind supernatural multiplication. Understand that joyfulness is the mystery behind fruitfulness. Understand that high praises is your access to realms of fearful blessings. Fearful praises. Fearful praises. My wife will always say that first time she came to Kaduna, she couldn't believe. She couldn't marry the number in church with the kind of joy and excitement I used to return with to Ilorin. She couldn't. We were 21 that day, and it was full church, I tell you. Full church. Church was full to the brim. All the angels were celebrating. We were celebrating together. My wife thought we were still doing Sunday school. We have left Sunday school to pure service. We have concluded pure service, and we share goodness. Then she agreed that service has ended. You know, that small business, we end and die small until you introduce the catalyst of praise. That is the catalyst of praise must come into your life for you to realize your full potential. The 21 church that time is now building how many? 1,280 churches in 4 months. Okay, remove 4 weeks from it during fasting and prayer. Remove that week. So we are talking about 12 weeks. 1,280 churches in Nigeria only. And then about 100, which took us about 10 years to arrive at the foreign field within the same period. Thanksgiving is a mystery. Come on, say thanksgiving is a mystery. Praise is a hidden mystery. And joy is a mysterious mystery. Please, open up your destiny. You are the one closing the door against God. Open up your destiny. There are people here today that millions are tied to your destiny. Don't shut yourself in. Don't shut yourself in. Don't shut yourself in. It's finally your turn. And no devil can stop it. It is finally your turn. And no devil can stop it. It is finally your turn. Shout shout the loudest hallelujah. When I thank God for 5 loaves and 2 fishes, it will feed 10,000 people. When I give God thanks to my dead Lazarus, he will jack back to life. If I give him high praises, he will bless me fearfully. Said the Lord shall bless us, and all the ends of the earth shall fear him. And the Lord is fearful in praises. So fearful praises will provoke fearful blessings. Somebody's destiny is opening up now. Lift up your 2 hands and begin to curse the spirit of heaviness. Begin to curse the spirit of murmuring. Begin to curse the spirit of complaining. Begin to curse them in the name of Jesus. I curse you, spirit of heaviness. I curse you, spirit of complaining. I curse you, spirit of murmuring. I curse you today. I lay hold on the spirit of joy. I lay hold on the fresh oil of joy on my life. Every spirit of heaviness, get out of my life. In Jesus' name. Listen to this. David was a supernaturally blessed man. He was both a seed sower and a high praiser. Amen. He outgave the old elders of Israel in gathering materials for the temple. And he praised God 7 times a day. Please understand from those who have gone before us. Everyone that walked in financial fortune is a God praiser. It's not just a seed sower. Solomon wrote 1,500 songs. How many? Not that he sang, he wrote. The one he wrote. So he was a singing machine. Solomon was a singing machine. He was the most blessed man in Bible history. He was a singing machine. Eshe ni bite tibere. Eshe ni bite bade. Modupe o Jesu. Ni bite mumilo. He was a singing machine. The Bible said he wrote 1,500 songs. 1,005 and 3,000 proverbs. He was a man of unusual illumination. He was a singing machine. And he was a super wealthy man. I believe that many great destinies here have been struggling in the grave of financial misfortune because of lack of joy, lack of gratitude, and lack of praise. They are busy tempting God. This is tight again, oh. Take it again. Nothing happened last year. I don't know if anything will happen this year. I've been doing it now for 5 years. Take it again. Glory to God. But the time is coming in your life. You will drop 10 million like you drop 10 kobo. If you know where I was coming from, you will believe God. You will believe God. If there were a video, we didn't have money to buy a video that time, to follow us through, you will believe God. I have 3 suits and I know them. You will believe God. I'll give 10 naira to one of my fellow and say, buy 3 shirts. Buy how many shirts? He said, which color? I said, any color you like. This whole ministry had only 1 car, Volkswagen Beetle. KD6815 AF. Amen. And I used that car to drop worshippers. That will tell you how many they were. I dropped them at filling station and come back to take the other ones and then take them there. So I was the preacher, I was the driver, and we'll have a nice time. But I could see it tomorrow. So I was celebrating the reality of tomorrow. You see, those who can see tomorrow never get depressed. Joseph could see tomorrow. He was an exalted slave. Because he could see the reality of his enthronement. I knew it was coming. I knew. I saw it. That something glorious was coming tomorrow. So I was celebrating the reality of tomorrow. How many can say tomorrow here? Come on. How many can say tomorrow here? How many can see a tomorrow here? How many can see a tomorrow here? That's why when somebody is depressed, they say, where there is life, there is hope. Just look forward. There is something. The future is sure. It is your blindness to the future that depresses you in the present. I could see a tomorrow. I could see a tomorrow. All the places we used to drive on motorbike, now we fly over. Today, I could see a tomorrow. I could see a tomorrow. Can you see a tomorrow? Can you see a tomorrow? Lift up those hands again and say, enough is enough. No more complaining. No more murmuring. No more depression. I am breaking through. I'm a candidate for breakthrough. I am destined for breakthrough. I've come into a breakthrough family. Breakthrough is my portion. Come on, celebrate Jesus. In the name of Jesus. Now I decree a supernatural turnaround experience for everyone under the sound of my voice in the name of Jesus. Whatever you have lost to ignorance of this mystery, I decree supernatural recovery. I decree supernatural recovery. I decree supernatural recovery. And I decree today your separation from every joy breaker. Be free. Be free. In the name of Jesus. Now watch out for the drop or the dripping of the oil of joy on your life. Today we mark the last day you will bow your head again. And where your sadness ends is where your fruitfulness begins. So I see you supernaturally married this year. I see you gainfully employed this month. I see your dying business bounce back supernaturally to life. I see every curse on your life averted forever. I see your seed of many years in the ground bouncing back with supernatural fruitfulness. In the name of Jesus. Are not saved, you cannot be a seed of Abraham. That means you have no restoration rights. If you are not born again, you have no restoration rights in redemption. And if you are not a believer, you cannot be listed as one of the end time saints. That means you have no restoration rights whatsoever. Everyone today that is not born again yet, this is your opportunity to escape for your life and enjoy the beauty of eternity right here. If you are there, you want to be saved today, you want your sins to be forgiven you, you want to become a child of the living God, you want to become a joint heir with Jesus Christ, please, I'd like to pray with you. God bless you. God bless you. Everyone that wants to give his or her life to Christ, I pray with you right there where you are in the name of Jesus. This is your chance for a change of story. Jesus' arms are wide open. He wants to receive you right now. This is your chance to escape from the horrors, devastations of this wicked world. It's your chance to make the list of the book of life.
1: Also, there are people here who need to rededicate their life to Christ. Perhaps maybe you are once saved, things were going great. At the time, you got disenchanted, challenges of life, and then you just got disconnected and your spiritual root is dried up. Every time you listen to the word, let's hope it's true. Let's hope it's true. It's because you are disconnected. Every such one that wants to reconnect back to God, I'd like to pray with you. You want to rededicate your life to Jesus? God bless you. God bless you. God bless you. You want to rededicate your life to Jesus? The same God who has helped me and has helped several thousands in this church will help you also. Glory to God. Please bow your heads first and lift up your right hand to the Most High God and pray this prayer of faith after me. I will experience a dramatic change in your life. Say with me, Lord Jesus, I open my heart to you today. Come into my heart, Lord Jesus. Forgive me my sins. Wash me with your blood. I believe you died for me. On the third day you rose again, that I might be justified. Right now, I believe I am forgiven. I'm justified. I'm saved. I'm born again. I'm a child of God. Thank you, Jesus, for receiving me. Thank you, Jesus, for restoring me. And thank you, Jesus, for saving me. Now I know I am born again. I'm a child of God. I am free from the power of sin to serve the living God. Thank you, Jesus, for saving me. Amen. Keep those hands up as I pray over you. Father, I pray over these precious lives. Your power and your grace has drawn them. Let the same power and grace preserve them. I pray that today marks that turning point of belonging for your life. May all things become new in your life. May you become an embodiment of the validity of new life. In the name of Jesus Christ, so shall it be. I cover every one of you with the precious blood of Jesus against all satanic assault. In Jesus' precious name. Amen. You are blessed.
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3: 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It's what it says.

Hoy we'll leave. Whatever it takes, whatever it takes. I've witnessed it. I'm a living example. He will, he will, he will, he will. Email, email, email.

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1: There are burdens no one was created to carry. Cycles that refuse to end. 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Unexplainable setbacks. Promises that never seem to materialize. 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Be there. Jesus is Lord.
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1: 2026 prophetic timelines for the Winners family worldwide. We are in the last days, the days of fulfillment of biblical prophecies. Matthew 24 verse 35, Acts 3 verse 20 to 21, the days of supernatural church growth. Isaiah 2 verse 2 to 3, Micah 4 verse 1 to 2, the days of supernatural change of story. Zephaniah 3 17 to 20, Joel 2 23 to 27. Therefore, expect to see every prophetic agenda for this season fulfilled in your life, according to your faith in the name of Jesus Christ. Amen. 1. 2026 shall be a year of open doors for all winners worldwide. Revelation 3 verse 7 to 8. God shall be opening new chapters to us, both as a church and as individuals, through the revelation of His Word. Isaiah 43 verse 18 to 19. 2 Corinthians 3 verse 18. As we continue to prove our love for God through delightsome obedience to His Word, supernatural doors shall continue to open unto us as individuals all through the year. John 14, 21, Romans 8, verse 28, 1 Corinthians 2, verse 9. 2. In 2026, God shall be turning our mourning into dancing and our trials into testimonies. Psalm 30, verse 11. God shall set before us in the Winners family a feast of fat things and take away the veil covering our eyes for access. Isaiah 25 verse 6 to 8, Jeremiah 1 11 to 12, Jeremiah 5 verse 16. God shall wipe away all tears and swallow up death in victory as we hold fast to the word believing. Isaiah 14 verse 24, Romans 4 17 to 21, Mark 9 verse 23. Number 3. 2026 shall be a year of access to divine secrets. Job 29 verse 4 to 11. Access to divine secrets makes stars. Deuteronomy 29 verse 29. Genesis 41 38 to 44. Psalm 25 verse 14. Job 29 verse 4. Engagement with divine secrets turned Abraham, Daniel and Paul to generational peace-setting personalities. Genesis 22 verse 1 to 18, Daniel 2 verse 19 and verse 46, Ephesians 3 15 verse 8 to 11. Number 4. in 2026, there shall be a rise of territory-taking army in our midst. Deuteronomy 2 verse 36. The kind of army the world has never seen, that shall leave no stone untouched in taking territories for Christ. Joel 2 verse 1 to 11 and verse 3. An army of faith-filled kingdom advancement prayer warriors set to take impossible territories for Christ. Isaiah 66 verse 7 to 8. Psalm 2 verse 8. Deuteronomy 2 verse 24 and verse 36. Number 5. 2026 shall be a year of signs and wonders. Romans 8 verse 19. God is set to make His ways and His strange acts known in our midst, both as a church and individuals. Psalm 103 verse 7. Isaiah 28 verse 21 to 22. Isaiah 8 verse 18. But signs and wonders is provoked by prayers, as the apostles of Christ did. John 3 verse 8. Acts 4 29 to 33. Acts 5 12 to 13. Number 6.

1 Samuel 13 verse 14, 1 Chronicles 28 verse 4, Psalm 89 verse 20 to 24, Daniel 1 verse 8, verse 17 and verse 21, Daniel 6, 20 to 23 and verse 28, Paul, Romans 8 verse 35 to 39, 1 Corinthians 9 verse 16 to 17 and verse 20 to 22, Ephesians 3 verse 8. Number 7, 2026 shall be a year of open door order of church growth. Deuteronomy 1 verse 11. We are the last days, the days of supernatural church growth. Acts 2 verse 14 to 17. Micah 4 verse 1 to 2. Our churches shall be turned to cities without walls as we continue to reach out to the lost across our territories. Zechariah 2 verse 4 to 5, John 15 verse 16, Luke 14 verse 23. Finally, the Lord of hosts has sworn, saying, surely, as I have thought, so shall it come to pass, and as I have proposed, so shall it stand. Isaiah 14 verse 24, and blessed is she that believes, for there shall be a performance of those things which were told her from the Lord. Luke 1:25. Congratulations. Jesus is Lord. Declaring the mist of the year 2026. Open door greetings in the name of Jesus Christ. Amen. As we all know, the month of June and July constitute the mist of the year, with 5 months on either sides of the divide. Haggai 1 verse 1. Haggai 2 verse 1. We discover from scriptures that the mist of the year is ordained a season of spiritual awakening in God's agenda. As it is written, O Lord, revive thy work in the mist of the years. In the mist of the years make known. Habakkuk 3 verse 1 to 2 and verse 6. However, according to the book of Haggai, the spirit of God's people was stirred up in the month of June to begin to engage in the work of the Lord as a priority. Haggai 1 verse 1 to 14. And the outcome was an outbreak of earth-shaking revival in the month of July, ordained to make the glory of the latter house greater than the former. Haggai 2 verse 1 to 9. Therefore, the mist of the year is a season of revival which connotes, among others, a season of spiritual labor. Haggai 1 verse 14. A season of greater glory. Haggai 2 verse 1 and verse 6 to 9. A season of passionate pursuit after God and the interest of His kingdom. Habakkuk 3 verse 2. But what is the target of this mist of the year season? A season of supernatural breakthrough. Habakkuk 3 verse 4 to 6 and verse 17 to 19. Massive salvation and ingathering of souls into the church. Daniel 12 verse 3. John 15 verse 8. Cell growth and replication, where each cell is required to birth a minimum of one new cell within the season. Exodus 18 verse 21 to 24. Acts 5 verse 42. Every member is required to enter into a covenant of sacrificial dimension of stewardship towards this task. 2 Chronicles 15 verse 12 to 15. Psalm 50 verse 5. Psalm 126 verse 1 to 6. Individuals are to define their schedule of engagement on the prayer altar. Daniel 60 verse 10, Isaiah 66 verse 7 to 8, Matthew 6 verse 6 to 13 and verse 17 to 19. Each one should target at least one established soul both in the cell and in the church this season. Psalm 2 verse 8, 1 Corinthians 9 verse 20 to 22. We must keep our faith alive to secure the hand of God towards the realization of this prophetic agenda, both as individuals, WSF, and the church. Isaiah 53 verse 1, 1 Kings 8 verse 15, Matthew 9 verse 29. Therefore, in line with biblical timelines and by the prompting of the Holy Spirit, the period of 1st June to 31st July 2026 is declared a season of revival and spiritual awakening that will lead to explosive church growth and supernatural change of story for all engaging individuals. Remain ever blessed. Jesus is Lord. There are burdens no one was created to carry. Cycles.

0: refuse to end. Repeated disappointments, unexplainable setbacks, promises that never seem to materialize. But God never ordained his children to live under oppression. This Sunday, the 12th of July, 2026, is prophetically declared as our Breaking the Curses of Life service, a prophetic encounter where every evil cycle shall be broken, every yoke destroyed, and every long-standing oppression overturned by the power of God. Whether it is failure without explanation, chronic hardship, affliction, repeated disappointment, or every force resisting your God-ordained destiny, the power of God shall bring lasting liberty. It shall also double as our special monthly communion service, a covenant table of deliverance and victory. 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You can also stream live on YouTube by searching Living Faith Church Worldwide. The old story ends here. A new chapter begins now. Be there. Jesus is Lord.
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0: The testimony of Jesus is the spirit of prophecy. Testimonies are powerful. They have unlimited capacity to reproduce after the same desired shared testimony. So sit back, relax, stay focused, be purposeful, and let faith arise in your heart. Be blessed.
1: Healed of over 20 years asthma. For more than 20 years, I have suffered from bronchitis, asthma, continuous running nose, cough, short-sightedness. As medically advised, I avoided smoke, dust, cold environment, fried food, cold food, and drinks, and doing strenuous activities. I felt it was genetic because my mom experienced similar issues, and so I accepted my faith. During the service, I heard Papa say, "As a believer, you belong to the family of Jesus and have his DNA. Therefore, no genetic sickness is permitted to remain in your body." That stirred up my faith, and I was determined to be free. As I got home that day, I began to do those things I was scared of doing because of my health, including eating those things I previously avoided. I joined the Sanctuary Keepers Unit, just like a dream of the night. Every symptom of asthma, running nose, cough disappeared. Also, God delivered me from months of nightmares as I launched to engage the Holy Ghost in my warfare prayers. I am free at last. I give God all the glory and believe him to perfect all that remains. Praise the Lord. The testifier, Mrs. Emenike Ihoma, your hands together for the Lord. Supernatural healing testimony, your hands together for the Lord. My leg was to be amputated a week after it was checked at the hospital. Just before then, I met with Pastor David Oyedepo Jr. at Alabado AIT in June 2019, where he came to minister. Before then, I disliked Bishop David Oyedepo so much that I would never have anything to do with him. After Pastor David Oyedepo's ministration that day, I went to meet one of the winner's pastors concerning my leg that was to be amputated. He gave me anointing oil and asked me if I believe that God of Oyedepo can heal me totally. And I said, yes, he can save me. The pastor told me to fast and pray for 3 days. On Sunday morning, I saw one of the winner's bus driving to Canaan land. Lo and behold, as Bishop David Oyedepo was ministering from the tape that was playing from the bus, immediately I felt an ice water upon me. And the leg doctor was to be amputated, dried up immediately. I now believe that receiving miracles from winners is real because I got my own miracle. Put your hands together for the Lord. I can stand and testify that Bishop David Oyedepo is a true servant of the living God. Praise the Lord. The testifier is Mr. Emmanuel Ejembi, who shall be the next to testify. Put your hands together for the Lord.
2: Praise the Lord. Deacon Awe Olawale Oluwafemi is my name. I've come to return glory to the God of this commission, who is too faithful not to fail. During the liberation mandate this year, while Papa lied down on this altar, he said we should covet whatever we want from him. Right there at Love there, I lie down there. And by the time we rise up, I now remember there is a growth at my back, which over 20 years, about 10 years ago, which a doctor told me, it is 50-50 to operate. But as I lay my hand on that, I said, I can't be serving God in this commission and I'll be carrying a disgrace, shame at my back. And to God be the glory. 2 days later, this same boat started bringing out pus. And the following Sunday, I went to Gilead just to check up because of the pus keep coming. By the time I get there, the doctor there examined and said, no, just like a play, everything is gone. I return all the glory to God Almighty. Praise the Lord.
3: Hallelujah. 20 years growth disappear via liberation's anniversary impartation survey. Please celebrate Jesus the more. healed of high blood pressure, inability to speak well, and high sugar level. I was afflicted badly, and there was no money for any form of treatment. All I had left was my faith and my service with God. Then I decided to attend Wubi, believing God for my healing and to strengthen my faith. I began sharing flyers every day, and I had 3 hours kingdom advancement prayers daily. I came for one of the service, believing God for my wounds. I stayed on until a word came through God's servant. When he declared that by this midnight, everything that has gone wrong in us will be turned right by the morning. To God be the glory. The next morning I woke up after, and everything that was not working began to work. Are you celebrating Jesus? I couldn't raise my hands up before. I noticed I could raise my hand with no pain or itches. I also went for checkup, and I was told my sugar level was normal, high blood pressure gone. I can now speak well. I am here to give God all the glory for the restoration of my head for free. And the testifier is Esther A. Okumuide. Are you celebrating Jesus? Yours is next in the name of Jesus Christ.
4: Praise the Lord. Hallelujah. I am Nini Osagu. Greetings from Police Signboard, Living Faith at Lube, Abuja. I came in for my father's burial, and suddenly I noticed a sign of boil on my baby. I bought antibiotics to use, but there was no change. I decided that since Papa had said we should carry the anointing and the mantle around, I started giving him the shot of the anointing and using the mantle to rub his body. At a certain night, he was crying, could not sleep. And then I heard the spirit say, check on the bed. I put my torchlight there and I found a maggot on the bed. I threw it on the floor. But before I know what was happening, it ran. It went far. In the morning, I quickly took oil and started putting it on all the areas where the boil was. And then the maggot started coming out from all the holes he has made on his body. I was able to bring all of them out to the glory of God. And now he's back to his normal self, and he can play and do what he has to do. Praise the Lord.
3: Hallelujah.
5: Praise the Lord.
3: Hallelujah.
5: My name is Mrs. Badru Rita. I'm here to give this testimony to the glory of God. Early last month, being May, I discovered a lump in my left breast after a sharp pain. And so many voices were just coming into my head that put fear into me. And I discovered my faith was going down. And I asked the Holy Spirit in the midst of that fear, Lord, silence this voice so that I can hear your voice. And the Holy Spirit came through for me. First and foremost, he opened the scripture to me about my birthright in health and wholeness. And then he showed me during the WSF, because that's the next day, the WSF, one of my converts, who is also part of my WSF team, in my WSF, because I'm a house provider and as well as a minister. And he showed me that, see your convert. He had unexplained severe anemia by doctor. That was what doctor said. And God healed him. He has faith. How much more you, the laborer of the vineyard? There and then, my faith jacked back to life. And I told God, Lord, I am ready. What do I do? There must be a way out. And the Lord opened my eyes to read Keys to Divine Health, which I did. And before I write the book, I told the Holy Spirit, Holy Spirit, open my eyes to my own word, the treasures of healing in this book. And God opened my eyes to the word, a faithful ambassador is health. That word struck me so hard. And I said, Lord, this is my word. Immediately I slept off. But I got a tap. And as soon as I woke up, he said, get into the bathroom. I went. He said, take a cup full of the anointing oil into the bucket. I did. Take a cup full of the Holy Communion. I did. And he said, turn on the tap and start stirring it. And begin to say, Lord, Jesus, step into this pool of Bethesda. And I started doing it. He said, now begin to wash and begin to declare. It's giving me the word that open your mouth wide and I will feel it. And I begin to wash. And to the glory of God, before my very eyes, the lump disappeared.
6: Hallelujah.
5: Not a trace of it. So I just want to give God the glory.
6: Hallelujah.
5: For this testimony. To Him be all the praise.
6: Hallelujah. Mark God's clear from the body through the application of the anointing. Lump disappeared miraculously to the mysteries and the pool of Bethesda. Can we put your hands together and magnify the name of the Lord?
0: We believe that you have been blessed by those testimonies. 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Jesus.

0: prophetic focus for the month of July 2026. Without any doubt, God, by His Word, has opened new chapters to the glorious destiny of every one of us in the Winners family all through the month of June. And to Him alone be all the glory. But when Christ opens any door, no devil can shut it. Therefore, every one of us should expect the doors to our glorious destiny to remain open till the end of time. In the name of Jesus Christ, Amen. But what is the Holy Ghost saying for the month of July 2026? Back in August 26, 1987, while away on a mission trip to the United States, the Holy Ghost delivered another clear mandate to me, saying, "Get back home and make my people rich." This command was so strong and compelling that I had to abandon all my scheduled meetings and rush back to Nigeria. Meanwhile, I began to question, why me? And what do I have to make anyone rich? Then the Holy Ghost opened me up to a scripture that answered my question. As poor, yet making many rich. As having nothing, and yet possessing all things. 2 Corinthians 6 verse 10. Therefore, the subject of financial prosperity is not just a doctrine in this commission, but a divine mandate. No doubt, ever since this mandate was delivered, thousands around the world have been brought into realms of financial fortune, the dimension of which could only have been God, and to God be all the glory. Today, the world is facing the worst global economic challenges in history. But the good news is that God has a plan in place to exempt His people. For example, Israel dwelt in Goshen in the land of Egypt in the days of famine. But according to scriptures, they had possessions therein and grew and multiplied exceedingly. Genesis 47 verse 27. They were divinely exempted from the economic holocaust of their days. This goes to establish the fact that covenant people are indeed peculiar, and that as long as we are committed to the covenant of seed time and harvest, we will be exempted from the economic heat of our time. 1 Peter 2 verse 9, Deuteronomy 8 verse 18. God is all out to empower His people for supernatural wealth in these last days, so they can become channels for the release of His silver and gold ordained for building the latter house. Haggai 2 verse 3 to 9, Matthew 24 verse 14, Zechariah 1 verse 17. That is why our understanding of God's purpose for financial fortune in the kingdom is vital to determining our level of access to this realm of supernatural prosperity in these last days. 1 Samuel 13 verse 14, 1 Kings 8 verse 17, 1 Chronicles 29 verse 3 to 12. In the light of the above, all through this month of July, we shall be examining gateways to financial fortune. Therefore, the prophetic focus for the month of July 2026 is financial fortune is my heritage. Job 22 verse 21 to 25. 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
4: How to activate prophetic blessings. I'll take you through a few keys on activating prophetic blessings. How to activate prophetic blessings. It's clear from what I've said thus far that the breakthrough battle is not to strong, neither the breakthrough race to the swift, nor yet favor in your pursuit to men of skill. It is the blessings of God that makes the difference. Can I hear your amen? Proverbs 10:22, it is the blessings of the Lord that make it rich, and that without struggles, and that without struggles, and that without struggles. It is the blessings of the Lord that make it rich, and that without struggles, and that without struggles. It is the blessings of the Lord that make it rich, and that without struggles. God blessed Abraham, and he became very rich in cattle, in silver, and in gold. He was rich because he was blessed. He was not blessed because he was rich. He was rich because he was blessed. The man went forward and worked strong. He became very great. And the Lord blessed him. Isaac went forward, not because he was very strong, but he was blessed. He was not blessed because he went forward. He went forward because he was blessed. After 21 years of struggle, Jacob still knew there's a place, a vacuum of blessing. He said, God, I won't let you go until you bless me. Because my forefathers were made by blessings. I cannot be made by sweat. Bless me! He said, okay, you have prevailed. He travailed for 21 years. He prevailed one night. You have struggled for years. Now it's time to live as a miracle. It's time to live as a miracle. It's time to live as a miracle. It's time to live as a miracle. Genesis 32 and verse 24 to 28. Thy name shall no longer be Jacob, but Israel. For as a prince, thou hast power with God and with man, and hast prevailed. Verse 28. And has prevailed. So we prevail by blessings, not by struggles, not by sweatings. We prevail by blessings. We prevail by blessings. This generation must come humble and understand the real myth behind breakthrough. Amen. We must come humble, come down from your pride ride on horsebacks, and come back to yourself. Men in the kingdom only prevail by blessings. We command breakthroughs by blessings, not by sweatings. How do we activate the breakthrough blessings from prophets? Breakthrough blessings from prophets. One, receive them as prophets. Receive them as prophets. He that receiveth a prophet in the name of a prophet, he shall receive the prophet's reward. Matthew 10:41. Don't receive a prophet as your friend. You can't tap into his breakthrough prophetic blessings. You must receive him as a prophet. Don't receive a prophet as your son, in case you have one. He that receiveth a prophet in the name of a prophet, he shall receive a prophet's reward. This is so important. There are God-sent prophets. There are self-styled prophets. But when you come across a God-sent to you prophet, the prophet sent to you by God, receive him as a prophet, then you can tap into the fullness of the breakthrough blessings that he carries. Receive him as a prophet. The Shunammite woman said to the husband, I perceive this is a man of God. I perceive this is a man of God. Let's make room for him. Now, anytime he's passing through town, he may have where to stay. And they make an upper room for him. And their case was closed as far as having children was concerned. That he said to Elisha, oh man of God, don't deceive me. That is, my womb is removed. My fallopian tubes are gone. My ovaries are gone. Nothing reproductive remains inside me. But by receiving him as a man of God, God is taught her dignity. God is taught her dignity. He received Elisha as a man of God. And then the blessing of a man of God fell on that house. Something is falling on your life right now. Something is falling on your life right now. Something is falling on your life right now. Something is falling on your life right now. God, in introducing the GO to me, who now is my father in the Lord, he said, send for my servant Adeboye and I will have him lay hands on you. Now, God introduced him as his servant. So I received him as a man of God. And he came and opened up the future of the ministry without any natural discussion. Somebody see here, name me here. February 5, 1986, the Lord said to me, arise, get down to Benin and meet my servant there. What? Your servant? Benson Idahosa? Your servant? He said, get down to Benin and meet my servant there. And I took off as usual the following day, ran down to Benin. And the Lord told him, inside this room, he said, get down to the door and open the door. There's a young man from the north. I sent him to you. He has had many bad things about you, but I sent him. And then when we sat down, I said, sir, by the reasons of what I've heard about you, I never thought we'd ever see together. He said, go to me before you enter. You see, when you receive a prophet as a prophet, you encounter the prophet's reward. Please listen to me. If you listen to men, you'll be deaf to God. Those who listen to men hardly hear from God. If you want to hear from God, open your spiritual ears and hear. We are flowing in dimension of fortune today because of some things that happened. 1987, I placed a seed in this man of God. He didn't ask me. He didn't need it. God told me what to do. And as I placed that seed in his hand, to show that he didn't need it, he said, bring forth your hand. And he said, he put it back in my hand. He said, I placed this seed back in your hand. He didn't count it. And I've just told him it's dollars. I didn't tell him how much it was. He said, I place this back in your hand. And from today, this hand will never know dryness. That was November 1987. Receive a prophet as a prophet. And the prophet's rewards will be flowing unhindered in your life. Is somebody still listening to me? That is how one of the ways to activate the breakthrough blessings of a prophet. Number two, have faith in his ministry. Believe in his ministry. Believe in his ministry. The ministry of the prophet you don't believe cannot prosper you. Believe in the Lord your God shall be established, and believe also in his prophets, and so shall ye prosper. You have received this person, now you must believe his ministry. You must believe his ministry. Believe his ministry. 2 Chronicles chapter 20 verse 20. I'm saying this to you because I am a beneficiary of prophetic blessings. And I know how to activate them. He taught me on time how to activate prophetic blessings. And I'm flowing in them. Man, my wars have ceased years ago. Jesus could not perform any major miracle. And he marveled at the unbelief. So the flow of prophetic blessings is a function of the quality of your faith in the ministry of that prophet. The quality of your faith in the ministry of that prophet. Number three, honor him in your heart. Honor him in your heart. You know, it's possible to honor anybody with your lips. It's all matter of courtesy. And after he turned back, you ease. He will think I respect him. Yeah. He said, these people draw near me with their mouth. And with their lips do they honor me, but their heart is far from me. Isaiah 29 and verse 13. It is the honor of the heart that counts. That is what entitles you to the honor virtues of that prophet. Every prophet of God carries divine honor virtues. And only men and women that honor them from their heart can connect with the flow of such virtues. You know, he said to Moses, and you will take some of the honor upon you and place on him. So every prophet carries divine honor virtues. You know that in Numbers 27, when he said you should call on the 70 elders, and then you lay your hands upon them, and then they will bear the burden with you. Then he called Joshua and said, you will also present him before Eleazar and put some of the honor on you upon him. So every prophet carries honor virtues. And only men and women that honor them from the heart can assess it. Glory to God. Only men and women that honor them from their heart can assess it. Before I became a man of God, I was one of Agin's boys and one of Copeland's boys. Before anybody becomes a man, he must first be a boy. Before you become a boy, you are first a kid. You can't be born a man. I was carrying Agin's books on my head from place to place, advertising the blessings in the books. I've never seen the man in my eye with my eyes. But the blessing in the book was turning me on. Many more needs to see this. And the same honor of spreading the word of faith through the print media fell on me. I'm not sure that any other author in this charismatic movement has our volume in circulation. Our books are used today as manuals in major countries of the world in their Bible studies. Honor them, then you partake of the honor that they carry. Honor them before you can partake of the honor that they carry. Honor them. Honor them. There are no self-made men in the world. Yes, it is the inputs of others that make men. Honor them from your heart. Don't pose as if you found these things. Honor the sources from where you got them from. Everybody in this church, in this ministry, knows Kenneth Hagin without meeting them. How many agree with that? Everybody knows Copeland. Most of you have met him. Everybody knows Osborne. Because the honor that is due to them is given them spiritually. He taught me who the Holy Ghost is. Hagin taught me what faith is all about. Copeland taught me what prosperity is all about. And here we were one day here in Canaanland. We were there at the guest house, and then the man Copeland said to me, "David, stand up." And I stood up. Then he removed his coat. He said, "Put it on." And I put it on. He said, "It fits." I said, "This must be a man too." He said, "Yes, you got it." He said, "The Lord just spoke to me now that all the suits I came with on this trip be dropped for you." So I bodily carried this man too. After running after him since 1977, I love his name. I love his look. I love his family. I honor his language. What he says is law to me. And God said, "Boy, you are due for that honor." Friends, when I will be 80, I will be running around the world stronger than he's running around the world. You can't buy that with money. I'd like you to understand this. You need to know how to maximize these blessings. The honor must be heart-based, heart-seated honor, not mouth-faked, but heart-seated honor entitles you to it. Thank you, Father. Thank you, Father. How to activate the breakthrough blessings of a prophet? Receive his person, believe his ministry, then honor him from your heart. Can I hear your loudest amen? Amen. Can I hear your loudest amen? Amen? Can I hear your loudest amen? Amen? Now we had a season in town, and it was a season of uncertainties. There was famine in the land, and a woman was about to eat her last food with her son so they could die. You don't die by sickness, you die for lack of food in those days. And then showed up a prophet carrying a breakthrough unction on him and said to the woman, "Make for me first." And he said, "I have only one last meal for me and my son to eat and die." He said, "Make for me first, and then the cruse of oil shall not fail and the barrel of flour shall not finish." 1 Kings 17, verse 8 to 15. The widow of Zarephath had a breakthrough encounter with the prophetic ministry of Elijah, and God supernaturally blessed him. One way of activating prophetic blessings is through prophet's offerings. What do I call it? Prophet offerings. Prophet offerings. Prophet offerings. True prophets don't need it. And I think you should know what I'm talking about. True prophets don't need it. It is the fake ones that can vouch for it. True prophets will never need it because true prophets are divinely supplied for. Elijah was feeding fat at the brook called Cherith. The boss of the hour were bringing him cake and flesh. And it was by the brook. God had to dry up the brook so he could go and rescue the widow. Elijah was being divinely supplied for. He will never need it. But prophet's offerings or prophetic seed is one of the triggers of prophetic blessings. Can I hear your loudest amen? And so it came to pass that the barrel of flour was not exhausted and the cruse of oil did not fail according to the word of Elijah. So these prophets, we can trigger their blessings through prophetic seed. Can I hear your loudest amen? Amen. This includes prophetic financial seed. It includes prophetic service seed. Here is Elisha that was pouring water on the hand of Elijah. It includes service seed. It includes honor seed, like I taught you all. You can activate prophetic blessings by your financial seed. You can activate it by your service seed. You do services for such individuals as opportunities open up to you. Can I hear your amen? I had a call, March 1990. My son, I said, sir, meet me in Makurdi tomorrow. He said, well, first, are you available? I said, what about? He said, to meet me in Makurdi tomorrow, I'm available. And I came to discover I wasn't asked to come and do anything, just to come and stand by him. And as I came, he said, so you came? I said, I did. He said, come on here, have your bath in my room. I said, no, there is a bedroom in my room, 2 in the hotel. Come, get in there. And I finished having my bath. The anointing was in a hurry to bless. As I finished toweling and tied my towel, I said, Nida, so I impart to you from today the gift of on time. Before the needs arise, the supplies will be waiting. That's where your ministry is coming from. It was a call for service. Very inconvenient. Driving Kaduna to Makurdi was not a cheap journey. But a prophet that I receive as a prophet and whose ministry I believe in has called for me. So I'm on my way going. And I waited first day, second day. There was no particular assignment. Come and do this for me. No. It was a test of stewardship. It was a test of discipleship. It was a test of sonship. Somebody's blessed here. And see what I came back with. That the pastors have never gathered to say, oh Lord, send us money. We are not a straitjacket. We've never been one. Not even when Faith Tabernacle was under construction. Somebody's here. Your tight corners are over today. Can I hear your loudest amen if you are there? Can I hear your loudest amen if you are there? Let me begin to conclude by saying there is a prophet in your midst. Amen. And among others, he has a breakthrough mandate for this generation. And he has it first and foremost towards you. Because light shines brightest at source. Therefore, I decree the supernatural birth of giants from this house today. The same way I'm flowing in the virtues of Egan, of Copeland, of Osborne, of Enoch, Adeboye, of Besson, in the Hosa, I decree your flow in this anointing. I decree that this breakthrough anointing begins to have expressions in your life. In the name of of Jesus. That's the way it works. Remember, it is the spirit that quickeneth. The flesh profits nothing. The word has spoken to you. They are spirit and they are life. As I conclude, please note that the Bible is not a religious book. It's a manual for living. It's a manual for living. As we conclude in this great, great service, what we have said today does not cancel what you had yesterday. It only goes to complement it. Your fundamental covenant responsibilities remain in place, or must remain in place. Kingdom priority lifestyle that brings to the blessings of Haggai chapter 1 and verse 5 to 13. Tithing as a lifestyle, both for you as a person and the business you represent. Diligence in your business. Doing business as business, not as domestic affairs. For seest thou a man that's diligent in his business, he shall stand before kings, shall not stand before me, man. It's not enough to be faithful. You must also be skillful. Well done, thou good and faithful servant. I've been faithful over a few things, now be Lord over many things. Whatever you may have heard today does not cancel the things that were told you before. They only go to complement it. All that with a prophetic seal of blessing makes you a living wonder. All that with a prophetic seal of blessing makes you a living wonder. No matter the encounters I had with Copeland, if I refuse to be a tither, it will never have expression. No matter the encounter I had with the Lord, if the church had not remained a tithing church, it would have been stranded like others. A man of God said to me, "Can you please tell us the secret behind the prosperity of this church?" I said, "You won't like it if I tell you." He said, why not? I can't be asking a question at my age without being interested in the answer. I said, "You won't like it, oh." He said, "I will like it." When I gave it to him, he didn't like it. He didn't like it. You know, the things that speak tomorrow, they always appear bitter today. The things that speak tomorrow will first appear bitter today. Every drug that works is bitter in content. So they wrap it up in capsules so it can break its bitterness inside. And the Bible says the word of the Lord, when he gave it to that man in Revelation chapter 10, he said, "It was bitter in my belly, but sweet in my mouth." Bitter in my belly, 4th of September 1984. The Lord gave me the bitter bill of corporate tithing. This church engaged in it with all madness. And the sweetness is too sweet. Too sweet. We have a covenant in our manual. Any generation in this church that goes up borrowing has broken the edge. And the serpent is sure to bite them. It is an eternally borrowing free, begging free institution, because a veil was opened and we entered into the blessings inside it. So get back to work. Even the sky is not your limit. Get back to work. Even the sky is not your limit. In our own generation of charismatics, no church has dear two universities, whether in America or in Europe, find out. But we're about starting the third one right now. We have the resources to get it done. Friends, cheer up. I said, even the sky is not your limit. Even the sky, I will set you above all nations of the earth. All nations. There are no developed nations, there are only developed people. As the Lord liveth, the so-called developed world will be looking to you for help. Somebody believe it, shout the loudest amen. Roar the loudest amen. Somebody's taking a baton here today. Let me hear your loudest amen if you are there. Somebody's taking a baton here today. Somebody is receiving a breakthrough battle today. You are receiving a breakthrough battle today. Somebody is receiving a breakthrough battle today. You are receiving a breakthrough battle today. You are receiving a breakthrough battle today. In the name of Jesus. Thank you, Father. Lift up your two hands, everybody, and begin to enter into those prophetic words concerning your businesses and career. Enter into them. Enter into them. Thank you, Jesus. Begin to appropriate the prophetic word to your life right now. Appropriate that to your life right now. Somebody is breaking forth now. In Jesus' precious name, we have prayed. Amen. What you don't desire, you don't deserve. I saw an unction on again. I desired it. I craved for it. I said from the depth of my heart, whatever makes it again, Lord, I need it. And God honored his word. You know, the power of God does not answer to just a cry, but a thirst. I've seen God's breakthrough power of my life work time and again. And I remember years ago, I went to somebody's boutique in Kaduna, a widow who was not selling and was frustrated. And on our way to the airport, we just touched the things in our store. And on our way to the airport, and the following day, somebody came from Casina and bought over the place. Bought everything off. One of us here at Yanakwaja was selling building materials and nothing was moving, and came to church that evening at 1A New Era Road, and I put my two hands on his palms and I said, go and lay it on those materials. The following day, a trailer reversed there and said, how much do you have? And bought off everything and gave him a line of supply to a site. These are manifestations of the breakthrough anointing. The breakthrough anointing. Now hear me. If you truly desire this, thirst for it, and give expression to your thirst, because every member of the body is entitled to the anointing from the head. Every member of the body, because the anointing is like the oil of ointment upon the head of Aaron that flows down through his cheeks and his beard and goes down to his skirt and to his foot. So if you are a member of this winning body, then you are entitled to the breakthrough anointing on this commission. Can I hear your loudest amen? Yeah. If I were you, you testify before the Lord. You know I belong to this body. Spirit, soul, and body. So I'm entitled to the oil that's upon the head. Therefore, Lord, let the breakthrough anointing upon your servant break forth into my life. Go ahead and pray that prayer, somebody. If you truly belong to this body, then you are truly entitled to the same unction. Go ahead and pray. Lord, let the same breakthrough anointing that's upon your servant break forth in my life. Break forth in my life. Break forth in my life. Somebody's praying. Le Korea Yeshagarabayata Brada. Ezosoketeke. Let the breakthrough anointing upon your prophet find full expression in my life beginning from this hour. Lord, I desire the breaking forth of that breakthrough anointing upon my life. Come on, speak to the Lord right now. Pray from the depth of your heart. Ekerikete zozo ropo. Zapo ropo ropo ropo ropo rotozo. Ezopo ropo ropo tuze kete zuzo. 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Ezo kotoko, koto kotaka, teko takoto, pekete kete, bokita kera, yeshedia ya. Come on, receive that now. Receive that breakthrough anointing on your life. Thank you, Father. In Jesus' precious name we have prayed. It is yours. It is yours. It is yours. If you are not saved, you cannot be a seed of Abraham. That means you have no restoration rights. If you are not born again, you have no restoration rights in redemption. And if you are not a believer, you cannot be listed as one of the end time saints. That means you have no restoration rights whatsoever. Everyone today that is not born again yet, this is your opportunity to escape for your life and enjoy the beauty of eternity right here. If you are there, you want to be saved today, you want your sins to be forgiven you, you want to become a child of the living God, you want to become a joint heir with Jesus Christ, please, I'd like to pray with you. God bless you. God bless you. Everyone that wants to give his or her life to Christ, I pray with you right there where you are in the name of Jesus. This is your chance for a change of story. Jesus' arms are wide open. He wants to receive you right now. This is your chance to escape from the horrors, devastations of this wicked world. It's your chance to make the list of the book of life. Also, there are people here who need to rededicate their life to Christ. Perhaps maybe you are once saved, things were going great, at the time you got disenchanted, challenges of life, and then you just got disconnected and your spiritual root is dried up. Every time you listen to the word, well, let's hope it's true. It's because you are disconnected. Every such one that wants to reconnect back to God, I'd like to pray with you. You want to rededicate your life to Jesus? God bless you. God bless you. God bless you. You want to rededicate your life to Jesus? The same God who has helped me and has helped several thousands in this church will help you also. Glory to God. Please bow your head first and lift up your right hand to the Most High God and pray this prayer of faith after me. I will experience a dramatic change in your life. Say with me, Lord Jesus, I open my heart to you today. Come into my heart, Lord Jesus. Forgive me my sins. Wash me with your blood. I believe you died for me. On the third day you rose again, that I might be justified. Right now, I believe I am forgiven, I'm justified, I'm saved, I'm born again, I'm a child of God. Thank you, Jesus, for receiving me. Thank you, Jesus, for restoring me. And thank you, Jesus, for saving me. Now I know I am born again. I'm a child of God. I am free from the power of sin to serve the living God. Thank you, Jesus, for saving me. Amen. Keep those hands up as I pray over you. Father, I pray over these precious lives. Your power and your grace has drawn them. Let the same power and grace preserve them. I pray that today marks that turning point of belonging for your life. May all things become new in your life. May you become an embodiment of the validity of new life. In the name of Jesus Christ, so shall it be. I cover every one of you with the precious blood of Jesus against all satanic assault. In Jesus' precious name. Amen. You are blessed.

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The end has finally come to your struggles. Welcome to your new beginning. 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Jesus is Lord.

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1: There are burdens no one was created to carry. Cycles that refuse to end. 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Unexplainable setbacks. Promises that never seem to materialize. 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It shall also double as our special monthly communion service, a covenant table of deliverance and victory. 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The old story ends here. A new chapter begins now. Be there. Jesus is Lord.

Ajax 2026, next level. This is more than a convention. It is a movement. A generation is rising, breaking limits, shattering ceilings, and stepping boldly into the next dimension of destiny. Welcome to Ajax 2026, the annual Youth Alive Convention. Theme, next levels. 5 unforgettable days of power, purpose, revelation, impartation, and undeniable encounters with God. 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No matter where you are today, there is a next level waiting for you. Come prepared, come expectant, come with a friend, because this mountain shall be a mountain of undeniable encounters for every youth. Ajax 2026, next levels. See you there. Jesus is Lord.

0: Declaring the midst of the year 2026. Open door greetings in the name of Jesus Christ. Amen. As we all know, the month of June and July constitutes the midst of the year, with 5 months on either sides of the divide. Haggai 1 verse 1, Haggai 2 verse 1. We discover from scriptures that the midst of the year is ordained a season of spiritual awakening in God's agenda. As it is written, O Lord, revive thy work in the midst of the years. In the midst of the years, make known. Habakkuk 3 verse 1 to 2 and verse 6. However, according to the book of Haggai, the spirit of God's people was stirred up in the month of June to begin to engage in the work of the Lord as a priority. Haggai 1 verse 1 to 14. And the outcome was an outbreak of earth-shaking revival in the month of July, ordained to make the glory of the latter house greater than the former. Haggai 2 verse 1 to 9. Therefore, the midst of the year is a season of revival, which connotes, among others, a season of spiritual labor. Haggai 1 verse 14. A season of greater glory. Haggai 2 verse 1 and verse 6 to 9. A season of passionate pursuit after God and the interest of His kingdom. Habakkuk 3 verse 2. But what is the target of this midst of the year season? A season of supernatural breakthrough. Habakkuk 3 verse 4 to 6 and verse 17 to 19. Massive salvation and ingathering of souls into the church. Daniel 12 verse 3, John 15 verse 8. Cell growth and replication, where each cell is required to birth a minimum of one new cell within the season. Exodus 18 verse 21 to 24. Acts 5 verse 42. Every member is required to enter into a covenant of sacrificial dimension of stewardship towards this task. 2 Chronicles 15 verse 12 to 15, Psalm 50 verse 5, Psalm 126 verse 1 to 6. Individuals are to define their schedule of engagement on the prayer altar. Daniel 60 verse 10, Isaiah 66 verse 7 to 8, Matthew 6 verse 6 to 13, and verse 17 to 19. Each one should target at least one established soul, both in the cell and in the church, this season. Psalm 2 verse 8, 1 Corinthians 9 verse 20 to 22. We must keep our faith alive to secure the hand of God towards the realization of this prophetic agenda, both as individuals, WSF, and the church. Isaiah 53 verse 1, 1 Kings 8 verse 15, Matthew 9 verse 29. Therefore, in line with biblical timelines and by the prompting of the Holy Spirit, the period of 1st June to 31st July 2026 is declared a season of revival and spiritual awakening that will lead to explosive church growth and supernatural change of story for all engaging individuals. Remain ever blessed. Jesus is Lord.
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1: My name is Adirele Deborah. I serve in Sanctuary Keeper and First John Toilet. Yesterday went for an event in Agbara for an introduction. Everyone of the family we were around, we were just playing. In the moment, we couldn't find my granddaughter again. We were searching all the roads, all the streets from one place to another. We couldn't find her. And I said, they don't carry Ark of Covenants, but Ark of Covenants moves. Anybody that there and carry it, the person that carried it in the Bible died immediately. So everybody was shouting, Ark of Covenants, come back here, come back here. Immediately, I went to one of the church and started running there. They said, God of Oyedepo. On getting to the place, the pastor is not around. I said, I'm not here for a pastor. I'm here for the God of David. Olaniyi Oyedepo is a grandfather. And Mama Faith is a grandmother. I must see my granddaughter. We were just praying. Then we that we are looking for him, somebody just said, Mama, who are you looking for? She now described her. And one of the kidnappers that came and said, Mama, follow me. On getting to the place, we met my granddaughter in a place shelled in a Babalawo's house. And they brought it out. Before we get to the place, they started fighting each other, but God rescued my granddaughter.
2: I'm Miss Joyce Okorowu. I serve in the Faith Tabernacle Ushering Department. This is my sister and her daughter. She's 10 years old. She had a contact with razor blade with other students, and we didn't know. We treated the wound. The wound took time to heal. Later, it got healed. So it was time for her to enter JS1 in Faith Academy. So we took her there. They ran the test, and they discovered that this girl was HIV positive. So we wept, we cried, we prayed. Just last 3 Sundays, I brought them, we were able to see Papa. Papa laid hands on this girl. Today we went for the test. She is now HIV negative. This is the final test, and this is the letter. We have come to return our glory to God of Oyedepo, whom has never failed anyone.
3: God has restored me. Before I came here, I was beaten and battered. I needed to borrow $120,000 to revive my business that has slumped. When I came in for a communion service, the bishop said that whatever could not molest Christ shouldn't molest us. He asked if we could imagine Jesus experience a business slump, and he went about borrowing money to revive it. My response was in the negative. Then I said, if it didn't happen to Christ, it won't happen to me. So I called my sister, who had asked to give me money, and told her I didn't need the money anymore, that God had given it to me. And I stopped calling her. That was how things turned around for my good. Let's give Jesus a big hand. As I began to key into everything that was happening here, today, without any human hand, God has completely restored my business by that encounter with the Word. And the testifier is Ngozi O. One more time, let's honor Jesus with a big hand. Number 2, from the thought of suicide to a prosperous life. I joined this church on the 28th of February 2016 on the invitation of a brother. I had contemplated suicide before this time because I was fed up with life. At the age of 40, I was not married. I was jobless for 6 years. Nothing was working in my life. When that brother met me, he gave me a tract to read and told me that my life will never remain the same again if I attended the service. I believed him. He then invited me to the Winner's Satellite Fellowship, WSF, which I attended. After the bishop's message that Sunday, he made an altar call and I gave my life to Christ. On getting home after that service, things started changing for my good. On Monday, February 29, 2016, I received a call after several missed calls from the same caller. It was a company I'd applied to over 4 years ago, and I was invited for an interview. Out of everyone interviewed, I was the only one employed. I was given a very good package and an official car. The God of winners has transformed my life, and I will follow him till the end. Amen. And the testifier is Mohammed Kolade

0: There are burdens no one was created to carry. Cycles that refuse to end. Repeated disappointments. Unexplainable setbacks. Promises that never seem to materialize. But God never ordained his children to live under oppression. This Sunday, the 12th of July, 2026, is prophetically declared as our Breaking the Curses of Life service. 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It shall also double as our special monthly communion service, a covenant table of deliverance and victory. 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The old story ends here. A new chapter begins now. Be there. Jesus is Lord.
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0: the prophetic focus for the month of July 2026. Without any doubt, God, by His Word, has opened new chapters to the glorious destiny of every one of us in the Winners family all through the month of June. And to Him alone be all the glory. But when Christ opens any door, no devil can shut it. Therefore, every one of us should expect the doors to our glorious destiny to remain open till the end of time. In the name of Jesus Christ, Amen. But what is the Holy Ghost saying for the month of July 2026? Back in August 26, 1987, while away on a mission trip to the United States, the Holy Ghost delivered another clear mandate to me, saying, "Get back home and make my people rich." This command was so strong and compelling that I had to abandon all my scheduled meetings and rush back to Nigeria. Meanwhile, I began to question, why me? And what do I have to make anyone rich? Then the Holy Ghost opened me up to a scripture that answered my question. As poor, yet making many rich. As having nothing, and yet possessing all things. 2 Corinthians 6 verse 10. Therefore, the subject of financial prosperity is not just a doctrine in this commission, but a divine mandate. No doubt, ever since this mandate was delivered, thousands around the world have been brought into realms of financial fortune, the dimension of which could only have been God, and to God be all the glory. Today, the world is facing the worst global economic challenges in history. But the good news is that God has a plan in place to exempt His people. For example, Israel dwelt in Goshen in the land of Egypt in the days of famine. But according to scriptures, they had possessions therein and grew and multiplied exceedingly. Genesis 47 verse 27. They were divinely exempted from the economic holocaust of their days. This goes to establish the fact that covenant people are indeed peculiar, and that as long as we are committed to the covenant of seed time and harvest, we will be exempted from the economic heat of our time. 1 Peter 2 verse 9, Deuteronomy 8 verse 18. God is all out to empower His people for supernatural wealth in these last days, so they can become channels for the release of His silver and gold ordained for building the latter house. Haggai 2 verse 3 to 9, Matthew 24 verse 14, Zechariah 1 verse 17. That is why our understanding of God's purpose for financial fortune in the kingdom is vital to determining our level of access to this realm of supernatural prosperity in these last days. 1 Samuel 13 verse 14, 1 Kings 8 verse 17, 1 Chronicles 29 verse 3 to 12. In the light of the above, all through this month of July, we shall be examining gateways to financial fortune. Therefore, the prophetic focus for the month of July 2026 is financial fortune is my heritage. Job 22 verse 21 to 25. Recommended books of the month authored by Bishop David Oyedepo include Understanding Financial Prosperity, Breaking Financial Hardship, Covenant Wealth, Winning the War Against Poverty, Remain Ever Blessed, Jesus is Lord.
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2: Above all, taking the shield of faith, wherewith ye shall be able to quench all the fiery darts of the wicked. And until the time that his word came, the word of the Lord tried him. 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
3: How to ensure an exemption in this season of economic holocaust. On the last day, the great day of the feast, Jesus lifted up his voice and cried, "If any man thirst, let him come." The Holy Ghost said, God will never do wickedness. It's enough for a man to say, "I have borne chastisement, I will not offend anymore. That which I know not, teach thou me. If I've done iniquity, I will do it no more. Job 34, verse 31 and 32. So we are either victims of our wrongdoings, that is, we know it, but we just won't do it, or captives of our ignorance. My people are destroyed because they don't even know what to do to come out. Unfortunately, in the charismatics, we know. Most of us know what to do, but we just won't do it. And so we remain at the same spot. But today, that yoke-breaking anointing is here. And everybody is being released to their next level of glory. You believe that? Let me hear your loudest amen. God sent me not as a preacher or teacher of breakthrough, but he sent me as a messenger. Get back home and make my people rich. 26th of August, 1987. Get back home. It was a mandate of supernatural breakthrough for men and women that dwell in this part of the world. Come out of America. Get back home with a mandate to make my people rich, to unleash breakthroughs on careers and businesses, to release the sons of God to their full potentials. I was in a hurry. I banked every appointment I had and rushed back as if I was coming to turn a switch. And then people just rushed into it and began from the desert of Maiduguri holding breakthrough in business seminar. Same year. Moved from there to Kano. I mean, dangerous times. I was ministering in Kano and the, what they call that rope to the microphone. The cord. The cord removed from the, what do they call it? From the amplifier. And the amplifier was working. Hello. The fellows are running. The amplifier was working full potentials, full scale. And I've jumped out of where the place was. The cord has pulled out from it. When God sends, he backs up. Were you there? Maybe you are in heaven somewhere then. Glory to God. And it shows. You know, when God sends you a message, he makes you an example of it. Jesus, if I do not the words of my Father, believe me not. If what we have today in this ministry is not breakthrough, then come, tell me what it is. Tell me what it is. That's why I know that coming under this umbrella this day, a turnaround has come your way. I listened to that testimony that many are employers of labor and they are seeking job. And then the Holy Ghost woke her up in the night and began to pour streams of ideas. And now she's an employer of labor. Between May and now, before you arrive at Shiloh, your testimony in your business and career will become clean. Somebody believe that? Let me hear your loudest amen. This is how it works. Faithful is he that calleth thee, who also will do it. When you find a called man standing in his calling, God is committed.
4: Yes, sir.
3: Every time you find a called man who stays committed to his calling, he has committed God's integrity to perform. Today, as you open your heart, something is turning finally in your life. The same way this commission is not struggling at any time, not that it's free from struggle, has never struggled till today. You will never struggle for survival again in your career or your business. Somebody believe that? Let me hear your loudest amen. Let me hear your loudest amen. We serve the God of Abraham, Isaac, and Jacob. And they were all businessmen. So our God is a God of businessmen. He's the God of Abraham, the God of Isaac, and the God of Jacob. And all the three were businessmen. All. So God is not an enemy of businessmen. He's their father. God is the father of businessmen. The God of Abraham, Isaac, and Jacob. And he said, I am the Lord, I change not. God is not ashamed to be the father of businessmen. In Isaiah chapter 48, verse 17, I am the Lord that leadeth thee in the way that thou shouldest go. I am the Lord that teacheth thee to prosper and leadeth thee in the way that thou shouldest go. Thus saith the Lord, thy Redeemer, the Holy One of Israel. I am the Lord thy God, which teacheth thee to profit. Come, Abraham, get out of here. Your profiting is waiting somewhere. Let me take you to where it is. He led him to where the prophet was waiting. Your struggle is enough. It's time to enjoy a divine flight. Your struggle is enough. It's time to enjoy a divine lifting. Amen. I am the Lord, thy Redeemer, the Holy One of Israel. I'm the one that teaches you to profit and leads you in the way that thou shouldest go. Oh, that Israel had hearkened to me, I would have turned their wilderness to a garden. And he said in verse 21, and they thirsted not when he led them. He caused the rock to bring forth waters for them. He cleaved the rocks also, and the water gushed out. And the waters gushed out. There are people here today, you are just stepping into the gushing realm of your business. You are stepping out to the gushing realm of your career. Somebody believe that? Let me hear your loudest amen. Why do we need supernatural breakthroughs? Please listen to this. From Matthew 24, verse 3 to 14, we saw the outline of God's end time agenda. And you find him listing nation rising against nation, wars and rumors of war, earthquakes in diverse places, and famines in diverse places. Now, all these are God's own agenda for the end time. You can't pray them off. You can't pray off a divine agenda. You can only seek an exemption for yourself. You can't pray them off. You cannot pray off God's agenda for any reason, but you can secure an exemption for yourself. Can I hear your amen? That's why you need supernatural breakthroughs. See how much of the earthquakes we are having now, and storms and hurricanes all around the world. Different names are coming up. They just had Isaac not long ago. They may soon have Abraham and have Jacob. And you find this just sweeping through the earth. Where were they before? These are all signals of the end time agenda. You can't pray them off. You can only seek a covering against their horror. You can't pray them off. Nation rising against nation is just beginning. It's just beginning. And famines in diverse places is just beginning. Remember, there was famine in the time of Abraham. There was famine in the time of Isaac. The famine was grievous in the time of Jacob. So every of the covenant father went through famine without being touched by it. Without being touched by it. Now, economy drought, business drought, career drought, it's all over the world. It's all over the world. You know, my fear, a time may come when nations may sell off their sovereignty to companies. That's why you need to take cover under God's supernatural breakthrough agenda, which is easily accessible to every one of us. He said, in the last days, perilous times shall come. 2 Timothy chapter 3, verse 1. Perilous times are here. In Malachi chapter 4, verse 1, he said, behold, the day cometh that shall burn like an oven. And all the proud and all the wicked shall be stubborn. And the day that cometh shall burn them, leaving them with neither root nor branch. But upon them that fear my name, there shall be an exemption. There shall be what? An exemption. Behold, the day cometh that shall burn like an oven. And all the proud, I say, forget about God, my friend. We're not talking about God here, we're talking business. All the proud and all that do wickedly shall be stubble. And the day that come and shall burn them, leaving them with neither root nor branch. But up to you that fear my name shall the Son of Righteousness arise with healings in his wings. And they shall go forth and grow up when everything is burning down. They shall go forth. They'll be going forward and they'll be growing up when everything is burned down. As calves out of their stores. Behold, the day cometh. So economic meltdown is not their term. It's biblical term. There's a meltdown. Part of the agenda of God for the end times. And it's there. But there are people that will never feel it. Just like this church has never felt it.
4: Yes, sir.
3: There has never been any economic onslaught here that touched this place. Not once, because heaven's economy is more real than the economy of the earth. Heaven's economy is more real than the earthly economy. Heaven's economy is more real.
4: When God was building us Covenant University, one of the leading banks in Nigeria came down here with their management and asked, which bank is bankrolling? They said, no bank. They said, no, it's not possible.
3: It's the number one bank in Nigeria. They couldn't fathom the possibility of this enormous construction without any banking backup.
4: What? Your bank has backed you up enough. They are now also having a broken back. You better turn to the one that backs men and never backs off.
3: That's where your security is. Don't tell me that you can't run this without borrowing. We have run this one without borrowing a Kobo for 31 years. Don't tell me.
4: They say, that's church. Okay, how many churches are running like that?
3: No, that's spiritual understanding.
4: Yes, sir.
3: That's light. That's not church.
4: Is university a church? Now you have two of them already in your church.
3: When government is dying, government is sweating. Eh?
4: Yes,
3: all universities are shut down. Government is dying. They couldn't handle it.
4: What we blow in 1 year, they are disputing over 10 universities, over 20. They can't get it.
3: But there is something awaiting you here. Please understand that the kingdom is realer than the natural. This kingdom is much more real than the one you can touch. It's much more real. Let's stop guesswork. Let's move on with Jesus. Understand this, and I'll be sharing with you how to ensure an exemption in this season of economic holocaust. How to ensure an exemption. Glory to God. Glory to God. You cannot pray off a divine agenda, but you can seek an exemption from the horrors thereof. Let's look at a few exemptions from scriptures. Now, exemption testimonies from the church in the wilderness. You know, the congregation that Moses led is referred to as the church in the wilderness. Acts chapter 7 and verse 38. That church was said to be a peculiar treasure unto God, just like we're peculiar people, a royal priesthood and a holy nation. You remember the story? Exodus chapter 19 and verse 5. Then shall be a peculiar treasure unto me above all people that are on the face of the earth. Then 1 Peter chapter 2 verse 9, ye are a peculiar people. Ye are a royal priesthood. Ye are a holy nation. Ye are chosen to show forth the praise of him who has called you out of darkness into his marvelous light. So that's how we link up with the church in the wilderness. Let's look at a few exemptions here. Exodus chapter 8 and verse 22 and 23. God said there will be a swarm of flies which connotes decadence and stench. If you start from verse 20, he said, behold, I will send forth a swarm of flies that you have never seen before. Go to 21. Swarm of flies invaded the land, all the houses. Why? There is stench. Anywhere there is stench, you don't need announcement. Flies will come. Just like if you put sugar in your room, ants just appear. They are already under your carpet. They are waiting for what to bring them out. So when there is stench, just take some feces and drop in your sitting room that is tied with gold. Then flies will say, no matter what you tie this with, we are coming. We are coming. If you lock all the doors, flies will get there.
5: Yes, sir. Yes, sir. Yes, sir.
3: Flies will get there. They will go through the air, enter through the glass. Because wherever there is stench, flies must gather.
5: Yes, sir.
3: So that connotes stench in the land. But in verse 22, he said, but I will severe between my people and your people. In that day, I will severe between my people and your people. There will be no flies where my people dwell. Verse 23. And I will put a division between my people and thy people. Tomorrow, shall ye know this? That means nothing is permitted to decay in your hand. Your career will not suffer decadence. Your business will not suffer decadence. And he said, I am the Lord, I change not. If he did that in the church in a figure, then he would do much more now.
4: Exodus chapter 9 and verse 1 to 7. Very long scripture, but the summary is this.
3: God
4: came down and smote all the cattle, all the cattle of Egypt. All. And cattle was the core business of the day. All the business of Egypt crashed. The asses, the horses, and the camel. But nothing died among the cattle of the children of Israel. Not one. The Lord did so. And all the cattle of Egypt died, but of the cattle of children of Israel, died not one. There will be massive business crashes. 1,000 on your right and 10,000 on your left. Only with your eyes will we see it. It will not come near you. So your case is different. All their businesses began to collapse. All their businesses began to collapse. But not one cattle belonging to the children of Israel died. Not one. Why am I saying this? To change your perspective. Everything may go crashing minus yours. Every business may be sold off minus yours. Everyone may start packing to their villages minus you. That's economic crunch being exemplified in that passage. Now let's go again and you see the next exemption that we have here. In Exodus chapter 9 verse 18 to 26. Haze, thunder, and fire. Whatever was left, that is, the cattle is finished. Now he was after the food and just came down with hail and thunder and fire. And everything was blown down. And verse 26 said, only in the land of Egypt, where the children of Israel dwelt, was there no hail. Their feed was preserved. Their bread was preserved. You know, he said, I will make a division between my people and your people. They have lost their businesses now. They have now lost their staff of bread. Their staff of bread is broken because hail has come on their feet and destroyed every green thing. Every green thing was destroyed. But in the land of Egypt, in the land of Goshen, there was no hail. And then whatever was left of the hail, Exodus chapter 10, verse 4 to 15, came the locust and covered the earth like a carpet and ate up every green thing that may remain, which the hail did not destroy. That means farming came to be established. Hail has finished all the grown-up shrubs and now locust has eaten up all the grain. So farming unlimited. But there was no locust in the land of Goshen. There was no locust. Hear this. You can take cover in the covenant. You can take cover in the covenant to secure your dignity in business and career. You can take cover in the covenant to secure your dignity in your career and your business. It's time to take cover. The whole heart is burning like an oven. All the proud, all that do wickedly, they are stubborn. And they that come, we burn them down. Then Exodus chapter 10, verse 21 to 23. Then came the plague of gross darkness. Darkness that could be felt. That could be felt. And no one could rise up from where they were for 3 days in all the land of Egypt. But verse 23, they saw not one another, neither rose up from his place for 3 days. But all the children of Israel had what? Had light in their dwellings. Gross darkness came. Confusion, not knowing what to do next. Most leaders in most nations don't know what next to do. They are just busy guessing. They don't know what to do whatsoever. They are just guessing. They are confused. But in the land of Goshen, where the children of Israel dwelt, there was light. Glory to God. Therefore, arise and shine because your light is come. That is your security. Going for light and walking in it. That's your security. Going for light and walking in it. Going for light and walking in it. There is no breakthrough without responsibility placed on whosoever desired it. Whatever he tells you to do, what do? It. God told Abraham, get out of the country. If he didn't go, there won't be Abraham today. It'll be somebody else. Whatever he tells you to do, what do? Do it. That is the master key to a world of breakthrough. Peter was dying. They were finished. And Jesus said, let your net into the deep for a catch. And when they had this done, until they did it, there was no response. Then they enclosed great multitude of fishes. People are just busy writing down these things. They are not doing them. They are just busy writing them down. They are not doing them. Writing it down won't change your life. Doing it. Many, many pastors are not tithers. Many, many founders will never tithe in their life. But since 1982 March, I have been an addicted tither by what God told me. Man, I'm blessed. I am blessed. I'm living perpetually under an open heaven. That you are angry doesn't change it. You are happy doesn't change it. You know, it is exclusive between God and me. The devil can't say, no, I don't like it. You don't have to like it. Because God has been committed. And he cannot deny himself. It's not enough to discover it in your studies. It's not enough to find it by revelation and divine visitation. You must commit to doing it. Otherwise, there will never be a change. Everybody needs a change. When I talk about tithing to some of my friends, they get very naggy. Because it doesn't sound normal. We should collect. But I've been that stupid all this time. Man, I'm blessed. I am practically in command of financial fortune. It's not that, okay, let's pray, let's talk. It's just being in command. I decree that grace on your life today. So exemption is not free. It comes with a responsibility. To be exempted from the spirit of death, they had to kill a lamb. Every family, wherever you get it from, go and get it. A lamb that is purely white, no spot, no wrinkle. They went everywhere to look for it. You can't be exempted sitting down. You cannot be exempted sitting down. You have to respond to his instructions and commandments or you'll never be exempted. Let me say this to you as a prophet. God has ordained that not one of his children will feel the heat of the moment. Just like your church has never felt and is not feeling and can never feel the heat of the moment by a very thick covenant covering. Thick, very thick, impregnable covenant covering. So breakthroughs in business and career, they are not free. They come along with responsibilities. How do I secure exemption? One, you need a sound revelation of your peculiarity that you are not scheduled to suffer what the world suffers. You need a sound revelation of your exemption in redemption. That it is not permitted to happen to you as it happens to them. You need a robust revelation of your exemption. Every dramatic turnaround is traceable to striking light from heaven. It is the revelation at work in you that empowers you to experience a revolution. A revolution means a dramatic turnaround. A dramatic turnaround. When I heard that God is no respecter of persons, but in every nation, including my nation, everyone that seeks him correctly will command the same order of results. Man, I heard that in 1982. In every nation, immediately my nation came to the same class with world powers. I couldn't think of a disadvantage in my nation.
5: Yes, sir.
4: Or in my life, because I belong to a nation. There may be third class nations. There are no third class or first class people. They are everywhere. So you have first class people in third class world or nation.
5: Yes, sir.
4: There is no way you can talk about the move of God in this world today without mentioning this bush. You must mention this forest, what is happening here. Otherwise, you are not a proper historian. You are not current. It is impossible. It is impossible because there is no church of this magnitude in the whole of the West. Length and breadth of America. Not only in size, in content, and in quality.
6: Hallelujah.
4: incompetent and incapacity. Not just let's have a name. No. Of all the charismatic movements you have in America today, which of them has a university? We are already ranking with the entire world from this place. Now listen to me. You can define your class by the quality of your work with God. You can define your class. Your class is not defined by the nation where you live. It's defined by the quality of your work with your God. Somebody's changing level now. Somebody's changing level now. I see a large number of world-class citizens right here. People that will make the headline news here. Very shortly, world-class press will be knocking on your door. They'll be seeking your views on world matters. Leaders of nations will be calling you on phone. Because they will continue to need your input. Is somebody still there? Thank you, Jesus. So it is not your color that defines your class. It is not your nationality or your race. It is the quality of your walk with God that does. You need a revelation of your exemption in redemption. You need that revelation. He said, arise and shine, because your light is come, and the glory of the Lord is risen upon you. For the Gentiles will come unto your light, and their kings to the brightness of your rising. Revelation is it. Then a little one shall become a thousand, and a small one a strong nation. I, the Lord, will hasten it in his time. Isaiah chapter 60, verse 1 to 3, and verse 22. Verse 8 said, who are these that fly as a cloud? Come on now. We landed in Chicago, and then the captain was telling me that everybody said, we've never seen this kind of sea so far here. Now, we came from Africa. Everybody was coming to spy. What? What? What? When God's glory is on you, anything you hold is precious. They were looking for it. We got a letter from one of those great aviation industries and said, we have discovered this one of the best maintained aircraft flying. Please, if you have any opportunity for us to have it for a moment, let us know. Best. Why there is no, you are not struggling. You can't be struggling flying. You need to be robust financially. You need to be robust. Oh, can I tell you something? Something is changing in your life. You know, every child of a sheep bleats. Yes, yes, yes. Every child of a cock growls. Every child of a dog barks. Every child of a lion roars. If you are a true son or daughter of this ministry, it must show. If it's not showing, then you are not real. If it's not showing, then you are fake. It must show. Because Isaac was a true son of Abraham, it shows. Jacob, a true son of Isaac, it shows. Job, a grandson of Abraham, it shows. If you are a true son of this commission, it must show. It must show. No government of any nation, including Nigeria, has an input here. None has ever been contacted. Can you help? Because we don't need it. But government of nations are contacting us to help. Before camera, national TV camera in their nation. Please help us. Give us a promise. I say, we are not politicians. We don't give promise. We make plans. Amen. We make plans. And we are led by the Holy Ghost. Amen. Something is changing in your life.
5: Yes, sir.
4: I say, I have lived to see nations begging church to help.
5: Yes, sir.
4: I was there, sitting down, receiving the begging. Amen. Something is changing with you right now. You don't need to say you are a son of an elephant as you appear in shows. Because the day a baby elephant is born, it's bigger than a cow. It's bigger than a cow. Size is a clear function of source, because light begets light. So how can you belong to a breakthrough family and be suffering humiliation and breakdowns? It's an aberration. Watch out. As the Lord liveth, between now and Shiloh, your true worth as a son of this commission is unveiled.

He looked at how the cattle business was going and said, no, there's a better way of doing it. So he built the first cattle ranch and dug wells. Instead of looking for water all around town and the cows are tired, they become lean, they don't sell for good price anymore. And people needing them, we have to be whizzling around the forest to find out where they are. So he built a cattle ranch by revelation. Look, the world is built on water. There must be water inside. So he began to dig and dig and dig, and he got water. What? Then built a pasture. Water in the pasture. What? The cows were getting fatter. And Abraham had an established cattle ranch where anybody can go to buy. And he became the number one man. The Lord blessed him. And he had silver and gold. Isaac came and said, by revelation, what? If they could use that water to water the pasture, I can use it to plant my seed. Yes, sir. So when they were all praying for rain, he said, no, I know where rain is. Let's go down. And he went down and got water and began to water his field. And when every farmer was dying of hunger, he became the breadwinner of the nation. I decree the release of that covenant order of insight for you. Somebody believe that. Let me hear your loudest amen. Let me have your loudest amen. Let me hear your loudest amen. Revelation. To enjoy divine exemption, then commit to covenant practice. Come and say covenant practice. Commit to covenant practice. Commit to covenant practice. It is one of the yardsticks for exemption. Malachi chapter 3, verse 6 to 18. I am the Lord, I change not. That's why ye seed of Jacob are not consumed. But you have gone from me. You have gone far from me, even from the days of your fathers. You have gone from me. He said, return unto me and I will return unto you. They said, where shall we return unto you? He said, will a man rob God? But you have robbed me. Where did he rob you? In tithes and in offerings. What? Is that where we are suffering calamities? Therefore, bring me all the tithes to the storehouse. There may be meat in my house. And prove me now herewith. If I have not opened you the windows of heaven and poured you out a blessing, there will be not enough room to take it. And then he went on and said, but what profit is it that we have serving you? And we have walked mournfully before you all these days. But they that fear the Lord speak of one to another. And the book of Jeremiah was written on behalf of them that feared the Lord and thought upon his name. And they shall be mine, said the Lord, in that day, when I unleash the heaven's economy, when the economy of the earth is crashing, and I open up the shelves of heaven, they shall be mine. And I will spare them as one special sons that serve them. Then shall ye return. And the stand between the righteous and the wicked, between him that serveth God and him that serveth him not. So tithes and offerings are a way of serving God. They are part of our stewardship. And the mission is to exempt you from economic holocaust. That is God's mission for your tithing. To exempt you and I from economic holocaust. Now, he now went on in chapter 4, verse 1, which I humorously call verse 19 of chapter 3. For it shall come to pass in that day, that for behold, the whole earth, he said, what I'm saying to you should come under this cover. He said, behold, the whole earth shall burn like an oven. And all the proud, and others say, forget about God. They shall be stubble. And then I come and say, upon them, living them without no bread. But unto you that fear my name, shall a son of righteousness arise with him in his wing, and they shall go forth and grow up as calves out of their stalls. They'll be growing greater and growing fatter in the midst of the meltdown. Come and say, I hear. Now, that chapter 3 and 4 clearly defines the place of tithes in taking cover under God's exemption agenda. You can't have a cover except you are under it. Glory to God. It's so sweet to trust in Jesus. Just to take him at his word, just to rest upon his promise, just

Jesus, Jesus, how I trust him, how I proved him o'er and o'er. Jesus, Jesus, blessed Jesus, oh, for grace to trust him more. I am so glad I learned to trust him, precious Savior, Master, Friend, and I know that thou art with me, will be with me to the end. Jesus, Jesus, how I trust him, how I proved him o'er and o'er. Jesus, Jesus, precious Jesus, oh, for grace to trust him more. There is no guaranteed exemption without commitment to the covenant obligation of tithing. You will suffer what they suffer except you seek an exemption by covenant practice. No economic theory can explain the financial fortune of this great organization. It has no economic interpretation. It only has a spiritual interpretation. Solid on the ground. That was clear before it began to show. It was too clear before it began to show. It was too clear before anybody could see, taste, or touch. It was too clear. So it's not a guesswork. It's not what you are saying after it has happened. It was what you are saying after you found it. When I found this truth, I screamed, yay! I can never be poor. March 22nd, 1982. When I found the mystery of corporate tithing, wow, I was like a madman. I source in fortune. And that's where we are now. Somebody's career is changing level right now. You know, one of the blessedness of tithing is access to divine ideas. Access to what? Divine ideas. I will open the windows of heaven and pour you out. And when the windows of heaven open, it is rain that poured out. And what is that rain? The Holy Ghost. What does it do? It quickens the understanding of people. So tithing makes you supernaturally smart. You can connect with the realities of the needs of the hour and plug in to provide the solution. He gets you up in the night and began to just marshal out insight to you that changes your life. Titus never gets stranded. Titus never lack ideas. It is through those ideas that amazing blessings are poured out. Titus, acceptable Titus, genuine Titus, spiritual Titus. People who tithe not as testing God or tempting God, as trading with God. People who tithe in worship, understanding what benefits are there. They never lack ideas. It is divine ideas that build this church. How many understand that? There was no regular way to build it. If God said he will build it in 1 year, how? There must be divine insight to build it. Okay, folks, no contractor will take this from you. How many construction-related people do we have on our staff, whether at home or on the foreign field? Send them down here. Man, because they have been ruggedly fed with raw faith. This is to be built within 1 year. Yes, sir. Work starts tomorrow. Yes, sir. It is day and night. Yes, sir. It must not fail. Yes, sir. Oh, yeah. Glory to God. Now, so there are things that are given you to do. They need divine ideas to drive. Okay. How many of you are architects here in this church? We have a meeting tonight at 5 p.m. Everyone must be present. And they came in here. Okay. There are too many. If you have not practiced for 10 years, push to one side first. You are poopy architects. Let the ones who are practicing properly come in. All of you, next time when we need you, we call for you. You can go. All the others, now generate ideas to build a 50,000 seat auditorium without mechanical ventilation, without echo, without problem with light. God bless you. Next week, bring ideas in. That's it. That is operating by divine insight. Man, that flows easily with Titus. If you are not a tighter, you'll be tight in ideas. Come on. Every businessman, every career person that is a tighter, watch out. Watch out. There are many of you here. Many dedicated tighters. Ideas will be flowing to you like water. What you will have accomplished in 5 years will be done within 1 year. By divine ideas. Come and say, I hear. So to be exempted with this era of economic holocaust
you must take cover in covenant practice. Number three, how do I enjoy exemption? Get addicted to the love of God. Come and say addiction. Addiction to the love of God. Because all things work together for good to them that love him. How many things work? Romans 8:28. All things work together for good to them that love God and are operating in their callings. All things work together for them for good. All things. Why won't it work? Because when you dwell in love, you dwell in God and God in you. Then who can stop you? When you are truly in love, you are truly in God and God is in you. And you and God remains an eternally unbeatable team. That's God with you. God in you. God behind you. God everywhere. That's why they say, eyes have not seen, ears have not heard. What things has in stock, what God has in store for them that love him. You can't stop God's lovers. God's lovers are unstoppable. God's lovers never get stranded. God's lovers are always breaking through. If that is you, let me hear your loudest amen. Receive today a fresh baptism of the spirit of the love of God in the name of Jesus. That is, you are thanking God at all times. You are thinking what next God will have you do. You are just on. You are just on. You are just on. And then everything begins to open for you. That I discovered September 12, 1976, and I've lived with it. That you can't make God first and you be last. Where you place God today is where he places you tomorrow. Draw near to me, I will draw near to you. Make me first, I'll make you first. Make me second, I'll make you second. Make me third, I'll make you third. Make me last, I'll make you last. Where you place God is what determines where he places you. There is no person that places God first in truth and in deed who will not imagine a first-class citizen on earth. So in this church, in this commission, I see a great number of first-class citizens. World-class citizens. You are one of them. Let me hear your loudest amen. Let me hear your loudest amen. Let me hear your loudest amen. Let me hear your loudest amen. Then the last one we're looking at is obedience. Delightsome obedience. Go, you go. Stop, you stop. Turn, you turn. That is Abraham's stronghold of faith. Walking in delightsome obedience 24/7. Walking in obedience. Get out of their country. And so Abraham departed. Circumcise yourself. He took a stone and began with himself. Circumcise every male in his household. Whether they would die or live, it doesn't matter. He was circumcised at the age of 90. What? Why? God says so. Now, take your son, your only son Isaac, and go and sacrifice him to me. And he rose up early in the morning. Receive the spirit of obedience in your life right now. In Ezekiel 36 and verse 27, he said, I will put my spirit within you. Ezekiel 36 verse 27. And that will cause you to walk in my ways. You will keep my commandments and do my statutes. I will put my spirit within you. Ezekiel 36 and verse 27. And cause you to walk in my statutes. You shall keep my commandments and do them. I will put my spirit. Receive that spirit of obedience today. Receive that spirit of obedience today. Receive that spirit of obedience today.

There are people here that would need to step out of darkness into light and become members of the household of God through the gift of salvation and rededication, as the case may be. When you're away from home, your heavenly home, you become a displaced person and you suffer all kinds of situations that you don't bargain for. But anybody can come at any time. Whoever comes to me, I will in no wise cast. And when we come, he makes us members of his own household. So he takes responsibility over our life. If a man does not provide for his house and for the people of his own household, he has denied the faith and is an infidel. You are here and you want to say, Jesus, I want to be back. I want to return to you. I've tried my ways, not working. Save my soul. Forgive my sins. Receive me to your kingdom. Somebody was once born again and then he walked away under some pressures. You can return. The same day the prodigal son returned, his dignity was restored. As you choose to return today, God will restore your dignity. Amen. Whatever you may have lost will be restored back to you in grand style. Amen. In the name of Jesus Christ. You are here and you'd like me to pray with you to be saved. You want your sins forgiven by Jesus. You want to have a new beginning today. God bless you. God bless you. I'll be praying for you right there. Amen. There are also people here today that need to rededicate their life to Christ. You want to return back to your Heavenly Father. You went away under certain pressures. You want to return back home. He brought you back today to make you choose to return. So if you want to return back to your Heavenly Father today, you want to rededicate your life to Him, I'll be praying for you right there. It's the dawning of a new day. In Jesus' precious name. Please bow your heads for a moment. Lift up your right hand to heaven and pray this prayer of faith after me from the depth of your heart. Say after me, Lord Jesus, I surrender my life to you today. Forgive me all my sins. Wash me with your blood. I believe you died for me. On the third day you rose again, that I may be justified. Right now, I believe my sins are now forgiven. I'm justified by your blood. And I accept you today as my Lord and my Savior. And I believe I am now born again. I'm restored back to the faith. I'm now a child of God. Thank you, Jesus, for saving my soul. Thank you, Jesus, for restoring me back to the faith. By your grace, I will serve you all the days of my life. Thank you, Lord. Amen. Now, be blessed in the name of Jesus. I cover every one of us standing in for this prayer today with the blood of Jesus. Remain covered against all the assaults of the wicked one in the name of Jesus. Grace to live the overcomer's life. Receive it right now in the name of Jesus. Grace to make it through to the end. Receive it now in the name of Jesus. Thank you, Heavenly Father. Take all the glory in Jesus' precious name. Amen. Congratulations. Congratulations.

0: God's servant, Bishop David Oyedepo, has conferred upon you the word that ensures complete authority to overcome all fears and challenges. 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

0: 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Come on, let's just put our hands together.
1: There are burdens no one was created to carry. Cycles that refuse to end. Repeated disappointments. Unexplainable setbacks. Promises that never seem to materialize. But God never ordained his children to live under oppression. 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It shall also double as our special monthly communion service, a covenant table of deliverance and victory. 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
1: The God of vengeance stood for me. I want to testify to the glory and goodness of God. Indeed, the God of vengeance stood for me in the camp of my enemies and granted my family and I victory. My son left home on Tuesday, 4th of July, to an unknown destination. My family was devastated. We cried both night and day, not knowing where and how to find him. By Saturday evening, I became very scared and I wept uncontrollably all through the night. I joined the Covenant Day of Vengeance service. As the services were going on, I regained my courage, confidence, and faith in God that my son will come back home safe. At the end of each service, Papa prophesied that we will be testifying by the coming Sunday. I claimed it and I said it out loudly that I will be testifying to the glory of God come next Sunday. Indeed, God has made it come to pass. My son was found on Tuesday, 11 July. He is back home, hale and hearty. The God of vengeance has destroyed the camp of our enemies and has set confusion in their midst while victory is ours. I give God all the glory. Praise the Lord. Hallelujah. The testifier is Amima Meg. One more time, put those hands together for the Lord. The second one is captioned, Power Past Power. After attending a Covenant Day of Vengeance service, I went to bed on Tuesday the same week and had a dream. I saw myself standing by a wall, and charging towards me was a huge goat that wanted to smash me against the wall. Immediately, an invisible force lifted me up and the goat smashed itself headlong against the wall and I woke up. Thereafter, I engaged in vengeance prayer against my enemies. The next morning, a woman in my neighborhood came to my house with a big saw on her head and told me that she was the goat that attacked me in my dream. She further said, "I didn't know that you are not ordinary. I am sorry." Indeed, divine vengeance is real. Hallelujah. And the testifier is Martina Lati Mrs. You will return with your own vengeance testimony.
2: Miracle marriage and divine vengeance. We fixed our wedding day for December 26, 2015. However, after the introduction in August 2015, I lost my job. Thus, the wedding was put on hold. Nevertheless, my spouse and I maintained our focus, serving God as usual. At the crossover night, God's servant, Bishop David Oyedepo, said, "The year 2016 demands personal responsibility for maximum delivery." Then I took my service to God a step further. When Operation By All Means was declared, the bishop set a target of minimum 4 souls in a quarter. I decided to go for minimum 10 souls per quarter, and God gave me 12 souls. If you are clapping, bigger and better. Towards the end of that first quarter, God gave me a miracle job and contract. Then we resumed our marriage counseling and a traditional wedding took place. However, 3 weeks to the white wedding, I had a dream that people who came for the ceremony were falling and dying, and the gathering scattered. Miraculously, a few days to the wedding, Bishop Oyedepo came to our counseling class at the Wolf B block and imparted us that we would not see shame on our wedding day, and anyone raising his or her head against that day will go down for us. On our wedding day, Saturday, July 30th, 2016, at 4 a.m. in Kenanland, I was informed that somebody ran mad. Behold, it was my spouse's best friend who attempted to poison the food for the guest. And the God of Bishop David Oyedepo slapped her, and she ran mad. Amen. She ran mad and began confessing. We thank the God of this commission who did not allow us to see shame. And the testifiers are Jacob and Sophia O. Let's give Jesus a big hand. Number two, God of vengeance at work again. I want to appreciate God for what he has done in my life. My neighbor placed a charm in front of my shop and I didn't know. For the past 2 months, I was very strong, but I kept on taking the communion and applying the anointing oil on my leg. When the covenant day of vengeance was declared, I knew my God had vowed to return my pain to wherever it came from. On getting to my shop on Wednesday morning, one of my neighbors called my attention. She knelt down and held my leg. So I asked, "Please, why are you doing this?" She said, "Please, I have offended you. I was the one that placed charm in front of your shop and you didn't know. Since Saturday night till today, Tuesday night, I have faced a lot of challenges. On Sunday night, Bishop David Oyedepo appeared with white suit and placed a bag of hot sand on my head and instructed me to go and confess to you, but I refused. Then on Monday night, the same man appeared and flogged me seriously with cane. Still, I refused to confess because I was ashamed. Then on the third night, which was Tuesday night, because of fear, I ran from my bedroom to the sitting room around 2 a.m. because this same man, Bishop Oyedepo, appeared and wanted to shoot me with an arrow. From there, I pleaded with him not to kill me, that I will go and confess. Sir, that is why I knelt down to beg for your forgiveness. I thank the God of liberation who exposed this evil woman. May his name alone be exalted. In Jesus' name, amen. And the testifier is Peter E.

0: Declaring the midst of the year 2026. Open door greetings in the name of Jesus Christ. Amen. As we all know, the month of June and July constitutes the midst of the year, with 5 months on either sides of the divide. Haggai 1 verse 1, Haggai 2 verse 1. We discover from scriptures that the midst of the year is ordained a season of spiritual awakening in God's agenda. As it is written, O Lord, revive thy work in the midst of the years. In the midst of the years, make known. Habakkuk 3 verse 1 to 2 and verse 6. However, according to the book of Haggai, the spirit of God's people was stirred up in the month of June to begin to engage in the work of the Lord as a priority. Haggai 1 verse 1 to 14. And the outcome was an outbreak of earth-shaking revival in the month of July, ordained to make the glory of the latter house greater than the former. Haggai 2 verse 1 to 9. Therefore, the midst of the year is a season of revival which connotes, among others, a season of spiritual labor. Haggai 1 verse 14. A season of greater glory. Haggai 2 verse 1 and verse 6 to 9. A season of passionate pursuit after God and the interest of His kingdom. Habakkuk 3 verse 2. But what is the target of this midst of the year season? A season of supernatural breakthrough. Habakkuk 3 verse 4 to 6 and verse 17 to 19. Massive salvation and ingathering of souls into the church. Daniel 12 verse 3. John 15 verse 8. Cell growth and replication, where each cell is required to birth a minimum of one new cell within the season. Exodus 18 verse 21 to 24. Acts 5 verse 42. Every member is required to enter into a covenant of sacrificial dimension of stewardship towards this task. 2 Chronicles 15 verse 12 to 15, Psalm 50 verse 5, Psalm 126 verse 1 to 6. Individuals are to define their schedule of engagement on the prayer altar. Daniel 60 verse 10, Isaiah 66 verse 7 to 8, Matthew 6 verse 6 to 13, and verse 17 to 19. Each one should target at least one established soul, both in the cell and in the church, this season. Psalm 2 verse 8, 1 Corinthians 9 verse 20 to 22. We must keep our faith alive to secure the hand of God towards the realization of this prophetic agenda, both as individuals, WSF, and the church. Isaiah 53 verse 1, 1 Kings 8 verse 15, Matthew 9 verse 29. Therefore, in line with biblical timelines and by the prompting of the Holy Spirit, the period of 1st June to 31st July 2026 is declared a season of revival and spiritual awakening that will lead to explosive church growth and supernatural change of story for all engaging individuals. Remain ever blessed. Jesus is Lord. 2026 prophetic timelines for the Winners family worldwide. We are in the last days, the days of fulfillment of biblical prophecies. Matthew 24 verse 35, Acts 3 verse 20 to 21, the days of supernatural church growth. Isaiah 2 verse 2 to 3, Micah 4 verse 1 to 2, the days of supernatural change of story. Zephaniah 3, 17 to 20, Joel 2, 23 to 27. Therefore, expect to see every prophetic agenda for this season fulfilled in your life according to your faith in the name of Jesus Christ. Amen. 1. 2026 shall be a year of open doors for all winners worldwide. Revelation 3, verse 7 to 8. God shall be opening new chapters to us, both as a church and as individuals, through the revelation of His Word. Isaiah 43 verse 18 to 19, 2 Corinthians 3 verse 18. As we continue to prove our love for God through delightsome obedience to His Word, supernatural doors shall continue to open unto us as individuals all through the year. John 14, 21, Romans 8 verse 28, 1 Corinthians 2 verse 9. 2. In 2026, God shall be turning our mourning into dancing and our trials into testimonies. Psalm 30 verse 11. God shall set before us in the winner's family a feast of fat things and take away the veil covering our eyes for access. Isaiah 25 verse 6 to 8, Jeremiah 1 11 to 12, Jeremiah 5 verse 16. God shall wipe away all tears and swallow up death in victory as we hold fast to the word believing. Isaiah 14 verse 24, Romans 4 17 to 21, Mark 9 verse 23. Number 3. 2026 shall be a year of access to divine secrets. Job 29 verse 4 to 11. Access to divine secrets makes stars. Deuteronomy 29 verse 29. Genesis 41 38 to 44. Psalm 25 verse 14. Job 29 verse 4. Engagement with divine secrets turned Abraham, Daniel and Paul to generational peace-setting personalities. Genesis 22 verse 1 to 18, Daniel 2 verse 19 and verse 46, Ephesians 3 15 verse 8 to 11. Number 4. In 2026, there shall be a rise of territory-taking army in our midst. Deuteronomy 2 verse 36, the kind of army the world has never seen, that shall leave no stone untouched in taking territories for Christ. Joel 2 verse 1 to 11 and verse 3. An army of faith-filled kingdom advancement prayer warriors set to take impossible territories for Christ. Isaiah 66 verse 7 to 8. Psalm 2 verse 8. Deuteronomy 2 verse 24 and verse 36. Number 5. 2026 shall be a year of signs and wonders. Romans 8 verse 19. God is set to make His ways and His strange acts known in our midst, both as a church and individuals. Psalm 103 verse 7, Isaiah 28 verse 21 to 22, Isaiah 8 verse 18. But signs and wonders is provoked by prayers, as the apostles of Christ did. John 3 verse 8, Acts 4 29 to 33, Acts 5 12 to 13. Number 6. 2026 shall be a year of supernatural favor. Psalm 102 verse 13 to 15. Serving God and the interest of His kingdom as a priority shall pave way for fearful favor this year. Psalm 35 verse 27. Matthew 6 33. We have the following examples in scriptures of notable servants of God that experienced strange realms of favor. David, 1 Samuel 13 verse 14, 1 Chronicles 28 verse 4, Psalm 89 verse 20 to 24, Daniel, Daniel 1 verse 8, verse 17 and verse 21, Daniel 6, 20 to 23 and verse 28, Paul, Romans 8 verse 35 to 39, 1 Corinthians 9 verse 16 to 17 and verse 20 to 22, Ephesians 3 verse 8. Number 7. 2026 shall be a year of open door order of church growth. Deuteronomy 1 verse 11. We are the last days, the days of supernatural church growth. Acts 2 verse 14 to 17. Micah 4 verse 1 to 2. Our churches shall be turned to cities without walls as we continue to reach out to the lost across our territories. Zechariah 2 verse 4 to 5, John 15 verse 16, Luke 14 verse 23. Finally, the Lord of hosts has sworn, saying, surely, as I have thought, so shall it come to pass, and as I have proposed, so shall it stand. Isaiah 14 verse 24, and blessed is she that believes, for there shall be a performance of those things which were told her from the Lord. Luke 1:25. Congratulations. Jesus is Lord.
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0: There are burdens no one was created to carry. Cycles that refuse to end. Repeated disappointments. Unexplainable setbacks. Promises that never seem to materialize. But God never ordained his children to live under oppression. This Sunday, the 12th of July, 2026, is prophetically declared as our Breaking the Curses of Life service. 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The old story ends here. A new chapter begins now. Be there. Jesus is Lord.

0: prophetic focus for the month of July 2026. Without any doubt, God, by His Word, has opened new chapters to the glorious destiny of every one of us in the Winners family all through the month of June. And to Him alone be all the glory. But when Christ opens any door, no devil can shut it. Therefore, every one of us should expect the doors to our glorious destiny to remain open till the end of time. In the name of Jesus Christ. Amen. But what is the Holy Ghost saying for the month of July 2026? Back in August 26, 1987, while away on a mission trip to the United States, the Holy Ghost delivered another clear mandate to me, saying, "Get back home and make my people rich." This command was so strong and compelling that I had to abandon all my scheduled meetings and rush back to Nigeria. Meanwhile, I began to question, why me? And what do I have to make anyone rich? Then the Holy Ghost opened me up to a scripture that answered my question. As poor, yet making many rich. As having nothing, and yet possessing all things. 2 Corinthians 6 verse 10. Therefore, the subject of financial prosperity is not just a doctrine in this commission, but a divine mandate. No doubt, ever since this mandate was delivered, thousands around the world have been brought into realms of financial fortune, the dimension of which could only have been God, and to God be all the glory. Today, the world is facing the worst global economic challenges in history. But the good news is that God has a plan in place to exempt His people. For example, Israel dwelt in Goshen in the land of Egypt in the days of famine. But according to scriptures, they had possessions therein and grew and multiplied exceedingly. Genesis 47 verse 27. They were divinely exempted from the economic holocaust of their days. These goes to establish the fact that covenant people are indeed peculiar, and that as long as we are committed to the covenant of seed time and harvest, we will be exempted from the economic heat of our time. 1 Peter 2 verse 9, Deuteronomy 8 verse 18. God is all out to empower His people for supernatural wealth in these last days, so they can become channels for the release of His silver and gold ordained for building the latter house. Haggai 2 verse 3 to 9, Matthew 24 verse 14, Zechariah 1 verse 17. That is why our understanding of God's purpose for financial fortune in the kingdom is vital to determining our level of access to this realm of supernatural prosperity in these last days. 1 Samuel 13 verse 14, 1 Kings 8 verse 17, 1 Chronicles 29 verse 3 to 12. In the light of the above, all through this month of July, we shall be examining gateways to financial fortune. Therefore, the prophetic focus for the month of July 2026 is financial fortune is my heritage. Job 22 verse 21 to 25. 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

0: cry, who will rescue these people? And the Lord said to me, but from the beginning it was not so. This is a ministry of restoration. Whatever you may have lost to the devil in your days of ignorance, the God of this commission will restore. And now the hour has come to liberate the world, tiny boy. How? From all, not most, oppressions of the devil. From all oppression of the devil, through the preaching of the word of faith, and I'm sending you to undertake this task. I've recapped that in 2-3 minutes. It's an 18-hour long encounter. From all. So any mark of the devil that followed anyone can never, if your faith hooks on to what God is saying, return back home with you. Every mark of misfortune that the enemy has put on anyone's life shall drop off you. Whatever make anybody say, see what the devil is doing to this man, that shall be reversed today. And no doubt, he said, through the preaching of the word of faith. So only those who reverence the word of faith can be partakers of it. It's not theological analysis. Raw word of faith. Through faith, they crossed the Red Sea. Go forward. And the sea saw them, it fled. There is no theological analysis that would justify that. And a rock was following them. No. From all geological studies and archaeological studies, rocks don't move. So why did they not choke? 600,000 foot soldiers with their family. Theology has done more damage to the gospel than any other thing. Just can't take it as it is. So they keep suffering all their life. And you know, behind it is the devil. Unbelief is evil. Because it's the evil heart of unbelief. Simple faith brought us here. Simple faith. Non-analytical faith. Raw faith. Bible faith. Brought us here because everything happens by grace through faith. Come on now. Every event of your life is by grace, but delivers through faith. We are saved by grace through faith. No faith, no grace. No grace, disgrace. Puro preprotectini of my life. We are saved by grace through faith. No faith, no access to grace. No access to grace, a victim of disgrace. Mapupi Keti Kishia Amba Plekitania. You want to know what's behind what they are doing? Faith. What's the effect of the faith? It provokes the hand of God.
1: Yes, sir.
0: So whatever the hand of God can do, faith will deliver.
1: Yes, sir.
0: Amoske emu prodia. Whatever the hand of God can deliver, faith will make happen. Who had believed that report? And unto whom is the arm of the Lord revealed? I don't believe that. Sorry for you. You keep suffering. You choose to. I believe Matthew 6:33, hook, line, and sinker. I was not a pastor. My heart kept panting after God and the interest of his kingdom to see souls saved. So I was holding crusade. I wasn't called to ministry. I just want people saved desperately. I said, and all these brothers are dying to get, they shall be added to you. Are they not added now? I've never had to struggle for one thing. They are just simply added. Well, I'm going my way. When I'm due, you add. Until I'm due, don't add, do I beg? Don't ask me what to trouble my life.
2: I'm scared of people to pray.
0: Unbelief is evil.

0: steals, it kills, it destroys. And behind the evil of unbelief is the devil, who has blinded the minds of them that believed not, lest the light of the gospel of Christ, who is the image of God, should shine unto them. 2 Corinthians 4:4. So you don't believe the word. I have no other instrument of liberation than only that. No, that's the only one he gave me. And it's the rod he gives that we walk. Don't try to use another rod. The rod he gave me. He said, thou shalt take this rod. Any other one won't walk. So only folks who care to believe, not more, you can't. There's no new generation scriptures. You can do 20 translations until the water is down. There's not any. Thus saith the Lord is the one I read. And it's very clear to me by the Holy Spirit.
1: Yes.
0: I knew I was so prosper. It was too real to me that my flesh, by believing the raw word of God, I shouted, yeah, I can never be poor. March 22nd, 1982. Pratese, Keno Pakoka. Raw. Am I a pauper?
1: No.
0: You better believe. All this shall be added to you. I never prayed for our sons and daughters while they were in school that they should pass. They went there to pass. They should do what makes for success. I don't have their timetable, so where will I be praying for them? I'll let them pass. Where would they return to if they don't pass? You are filled with the Holy Ghost. You are speaking in tongues. Amen. You have the mind of Christ. Maloto sugi kikiti amlori anekanuba. I've come to you as a prophet of God, not as a teacher, to see how God can penetrate your heart by your permission. I stand at the door and knock. If you open, I come. Have you ever heard in your life that a church will be embarking on this kind of building without one day offering raised? And you are just moving on. And you are just... the smile is not fake, it's genuine. Real deep-seated stop. Not one day stop of work. Not one dime owed anybody. Global companies are vying for the job and jumping up and down and thanking God for the privilege. Now, in the name of Jesus, I decree a raw, fresh baptism of this non-analytical faith.
2: Amen.
0: The faith that picks it, believes it, and prove that they do by making moves. By their fruits, we shall know their roots. Sure. Matthew 7, verse 20. Now, no mistake, we need to understand the covenant dimension of faith that works. Show me your faith without your corresponding work, and I'll show you my faith by my works. Show me your faith without your moves, because nothing will happen. I'll show you my faith by the moves I'm making to prove that I believe. James 2 and verse 18. Any faith that seeks to make God absolutely responsible for the outcome of your life is an irresponsible faith. Faith is not just believing God. Faith is obeying God to prove that you believe Him, so as to commit Him to make good His promise. Faith is obeying God to prove that you believe Him, so as to commit Him to make good His promise. Why are you calling me Lord, Lord, without doing what I tell you to do? John 6:46. Faith is not sitting down there and waiting for things to happen. Faith is about working out your salvation by your obedience of faith to make them happen. The charismatics need to wake up to this reality. Revelation does not deliver by confession. It delivers by profession. The profession of your faith. The faith you profess. My God. Not by confession. Whatever is not coming out of the abundance of your heart is fake. If it's in your heart, it will show in your moves. Please wake up. God is no respecter of persons. Every testimony is a pointer to our heritage in Christ. That means if you're interested, this is the way to go. This is the way she went. That's the way he went. So you go that way if you want it. He said, be followers of them through faith and patience, inherit the promises. So we prove that we inherit the promises. So our testimony. So you see it, you receive, you believe, you are empowered to experience it. So faith is not just believing God. Faith is obeying God through that you believe him. There is nobody in this church today who does not know about tithing, except you came yesterday. And even yesterday, you must have heard. Amen. Now, is everybody tithing? No. How do I know? The proofs are not there. So I have never begged for what to eat. I've never prayed for it. Oh God, it's time to eat.
2: Yes.
0: Arise, prove that you call me. The cost does not entitle you to prosperity. That you do what prospers people is what entitles you to it. Amen.
2: Amen.
0: But ask God when next we meet whether he has missed my tithe once. You better wake up. Even Papa pray for me. The business is not moving. It won't move. Papa's prayer can break scriptures. Wake up. Your calling is not equal to obedience. Okay, you are called to preach, but you are not a pauper. What are you preaching? You should stop it. You should stop it. Are there no founders who are beggars? Are there no archbishops and serious bishops who are in lack and in want? Because they have turned themselves to Melchizedek, who collects. It's not about your title, it's not about your calling, it's about your obedience. It's obedience of faith that guarantees victory in every area of interest in our life. Obedience of faith. Obedience of faith. Obedience of faith. And let me tell you why the devil weakens people in this area, why he brings out the evil heart of unbelief. Because that's the only authority cannot resist. He said, take the shield of faith and you quench all the fiery darts of the devil. You can't take a strong position in the covenant of abundance and be stranded. I have proved it. This ministry has proved it. We are a delightsome giving ministry. We are an addicted tithing ministry. Some here to hear me say that. That you tithe the income of your business. God forbid bad thing. He visited me and said the tithe that Abraham paid was not his personal tithe. It was the tithe of his company that went to war and returned with the spoils. I know when he told me, and I know where we were and how great has been catapulting us inexplicably. We've never needed to buy a dime from any manam. You know the meaning of manam? Or beg any bound for forex. Shako, breaking out. You know what I'm talking about. Don't get angry with the world. You have no other way out. Don't get bitter with the world. You have no other way out. You have no other way out. We have about 38,000 people on our payroll. We have never prayed. Awesome. My God, and I'm not taking that tenkobo. Awesome. In Nigeria only. My friend, you better listen. Faith is the victory that overcomes the world. No matter the issues on this earth, faith in the war, proven faith, I mean action faith, thank you, unfettered faith, enduring faith. We didn't build this place that we are in. Faith brought the hand of God in to build it. You can't see his hand without your faith. Nobody can see the hand of God in any area of his life without his faith. Who has believed that report? Unto whom is the arm of the Lord revealed? You can't see the arm of God. Build this in 1 year, he did. How? Our faith came alive. We provoked his hand, and his hand made it happen. For all the things that the Lord told my father David, he has with his hand fulfilled it. 1 Kings 8 and verse 15. So, and the hand cannot be My God, is there any war that the hand of God cannot win? Come on now. Is there any battle that the hand of God cannot win? They say, love your wife as Christ loves you. You don't know my wife. Okay, God doesn't know your wife too. So go ahead and hate your wife. What this kind of funny thing? Hello, young lady. Submit yourself to your husband. No, my husband, never. No. That's his... No. No, I got a PhD in Harvard on women liberation. What are you talking about? I know the nitty-gritty of submitting to a man. It's dangerous. They say, who said? Jackson. Said in 2001. Does Jackson have a good family? Amen. If you want to know women liberation, ask my wife. She's my new convert. You see her wearing white? All of you will soon be converted. Amen. Praise God. Those who are yet to be converted among you in Jesus' name. Amen. You know my technology for this? The time to select what to wear, I don't have. Amen. What matches what? I don't have. It always matches. The time to change tie, which will match white, I don't have. So when you see this tie, you know I'm the one. My wife is a liberated woman. She won't need to ask me anything before I choose to do it. Amen. How more can you be more liberated? But this liberation, I won't let you have a home. It's captivity. What is it? Where are you going? How can you ask me where I'm going? Where I'm going? No! I can go anywhere. Allow the word of God to take a hold of your life. Yes. Believe it who climb and sink. You command victory without sweat. Amen. Let me tell you where I got my pay from every time. Lord, you have called me to go into full-time ministry. Who pays me? He said, after this, he appointed 70 others also. And he said in verse 7, the laborer is worthy of his hire. You are on my payroll. You are on my assignment. No soldier goes to work to go and look for how to buy kits from his village. No. That place I need to buy, only go and remain now. AK-42. No, the one who enlists as a soldier takes care of your kitten. Absolutely so. So I didn't need any reserve account forever. One of my senior ones asked me, a minister of the gospel, he said, now that you are going, what do you have as saving? I said, he said, carry no purse or scrip. And greet no man on the way. Don't lobby around any man's resources. You're on my payroll. I've been drawn from that payroll for this number of years. This payroll is real. Just that people don't believe it. My God, in the name of Jesus, receive a fresh baptism of the faith that works. Amen. When I called, for the Lord thy God bless you as has promised you, and thou shalt lend to many nations, but thou shalt not borrow, I enter into a covenant that day against borrowing. October 4, 1981. Melus katishange prodiama. I can't be tempted. I'm under a bond. Imagine if I borrow a ministry, where we'll be today. We'll be smelling. Because it's easier to collect money from bank, but when they bring you the interest, your heart can cut. Amen. A bank came here to us with their management to offer us a $1 billion upfront facility for Covenant University when we started construction. I said, if God cannot build it, who will run it? Thank you so much for your offer. The Lord God bless you as you go. Amen. The bank is not there today, but see us growing stronger by the day. You need to know where you are going. Anyone with a weight of indebtedness you are out of it and never to get back there again. You believe it? Let me hear your loudest amen. Thank you, Jesus. This is no magic wand. It's walking with God into his utmost plan for your life. Abraham, walk with me and watch me establish my covenant with you. Faith is not a make-believe system. It's a living force, a living force. Brand new day for you. Brand new day for you. Do you want to see the hand of God in any area of your life? What must you do to secure it? It's where the journey begins. What must I do, or what shall I do to inherit eternal life? Did they say don't do anything? No, you have to do something to assess your inheritance. Mark 10, verse 17. Men and brethren, what shall we do? Acts 2 and verse 38. There's always what to do to secure anything from heaven. Acts chapter 4, what must I do to be saved? This is the unasked question that has kept many people on the same spot. As free as salvation is, that is what you must do. It cannot be appropriated. There are many appropriated salvation now all around the world. You say, Father, I thank you. I just thank you. I'm safe now. He said, repent and be converted. Then there shall come a time of refreshing from the Lord. Is it? That is always what to do. We serve a covenant-keeping God, not a Father Christmas God. Yes. Yes. My covenant will I not break, no matter your tears. Neither utter the things that come forth out of my lips. It's a covenant-keeping God. No irresponsible believer has a future. You better find what you must do to take delivery of what belongs to you. It belongs to you, but that's what you must do to get it. For instance, you can't secure any grace or become a partaker of any grace that you don't genuinely crave after. No. Power, grace, they all require a crave to assess. A crave connotes a thirst and a longing to get it. I wanted what Egan carried desperately. I wanted it so desperately. I went after it until I got it. Oh, every man that thirsted, come. Everything of spirit, of faith, of power requires a thirst. Not money, a thirst. I want to buy your anointing. Are you Simeon, alias the power of God? A merchandise of power? You can't buy to anointing. I didn't give. Can I again? When one dime? When is battle? Who's passed over to me? All this merchandise we are doing around is fake. Don't buy to anybody's anointing. Amen. Glory to God. I didn't even see Copeland. So where will I give him offering to buy to his anointing? He said, whose faith follow? My God. Any grace you don't crave after, you can never access. He said, you are all partakers of my grace. You can't partake of any grace you don't desperately desire to. He said, honestly covet. My God, honestly covet the best gifts. Not honestly be around. Honestly covet. Honestly covet the best gifts. The last verse of chapter 12 of 1 Corinthians, the best gifts. And let your crave be love-driven. Love motivated. You want to love God more. You want to serve God more. You want to deliver better results. Can I hear your amen? Say, I show you a more excellent way. Love. The good news is, from this valley of dry, semi-dry, about to dry bones, there shall arise a mighty host unto God. No games, no gimmicks. Just walking in the light of the word of God. Walking in the light of the word of God. No one can be a partaker of any grace he or she does not genuinely crave after. Genuinely crave after. We were in a place and we were told that Kenneth Copeland slept in this room the last time he came. I said, praise God. So my wife and I, we go to that room and stay. And I said, Jesus, Kenneth is still alive. When they dropped a dead body in the sepulchre of Elisha and tore the dry bones of Elisha, he revived. Whatever is in Copeland, that's not in me. I want an encounter with you tonight. Come on now. Take grief. And the night I saw an amputated arm and worms were coming out of it. Compassion gripped my head. I said, name of Jesus. I saw a brand new hand go out. And Jesus said, I have brought you to the creative realm of your ministry today. You see the creativity? You can't be a partaker of any grace that you don't genuinely crave after. So, that new phase created Covenant University. That new phase created Landmark University. And there are frontline universities today in this country. Come on, give the Lord a big hand of praise. Over to you. No blessing of God is enforced on people. People choose to have it or they don't have it. They choose to or not to have it. My heart is that whatever makes this ministry works will return with you. In the name of Jesus Christ. In the name of Jesus Christ. Some know what they want, but they just don't know what to do to realize it. Others don't want to know what to do. Others here don't believe that they have to do anything. God is God. God can do anything. If you do what he says, he won't do anything. I've cried, you will not hearken. So you will cry and I will not listen. Zechariah chapter 7 verse 13. And that's why for every divine provision, there is what we must do. How do I know? Go and find it. When you find it, believe in it. You believe in it, engage with it to prove that you believe in it. And keep engaging until you move into the first phase of it. And then the next phase of it. And then the next phase of it. So you keep doing it for life. The day you stop doing what works, it will stop working. It will stop working. Then shall we know if we follow on. It's not a follow, it's a following on. Following on to serve the Lord. In the precious name of Jesus, grace for sustainable commitment to obedience of faith in our walk with God, receive it now in the name of Jesus. Waiting for something to happen without doing what we should do is to keep wasting one's precious life. You can't wish to become a lawyer without recognizing the process to imagine one. You can't wish to become a medical practitioner without acknowledging the process and committing to it. Otherwise, you end up a native doctor. There is what we must do. First, to validate what we claim to believe and to take delivery of it. There is nothing in doing nothing. In all labor, there's probably the talk of the leaves tends only to penury. The good news about this work is you can start from where you are. His commandments are not grievous. You can start from where you are. His commandments are not grievous. We can start from where we are. When God launched me into this realm of personal prosperity, he said, my son David, my prosperity plan is not a promise. So it does not answer to prayer. You can't pray your way into prosperity, sir. It's not a promise. It has no respect for fasting. But my prosperity plan is a covenant. And until your part is played, I am not committed. That's when I shouted, yay, I found it. My part of covenant practice, anchored on seed time and harvest, shall not cease. And as enduring as the day and the night, so it keeps working while the earth remains. While the earth remains. While the earth remains. My God, I found it. I found it. Did I really find it? You can tell. Don't get so angry. This is the richest pastor in the world. Don't get angry. Just find out how it came by. Don't get angry. I wasn't surprised. I knew it was taking me somewhere. I knew it. Now we are in the days of the rise of giants in the body of Christ. That's where I'm stopping. What do I do to be listed among them. Let me first prove that we are in the last days. The day of Pentecost was said by Peter, as this is what God said, that in the last days. So the last days started 2,000 years ago. Amen. Amen. So we are right in the middle or towards the tail end of the last days. And what will happen? Sit down at my right hand until I make the enemies thy footstool. The Lord shall send the rod of his strength out of Zion. Roll down in the midst of the enemies. So it's the reigning days of the church. Jesus will come to rapture home a reigning church, not a struggling for survival church. A reigning church is world power church. World power church. Let the devil get angry. World power church. No policy of any place on this earth can stop it. World power church. Now watch. Daniel chapter 7, verse 27. It said, and the kingdom and dominion and the greatness of the kingdom under the whole heaven shall be given to the people of the saints of the Most High, whose kingdom is an everlasting kingdom, and all dominion shall serve him. The saints of God will become superpower personalities. I didn't say that. I wasn't part of the editorial team. I met it. You also met it. Now, in Joel chapter 1, we saw the picture of these people. There's never been a kind of them. Neither would there be any like unto them of the years of, to the years of many generations. And that is future record breakers. They break the record of the coming generation. They have set a pace that cannot be overtaken. Joel chapter 2, verse 1 to 11. Interesting thing. I mean, that's God's agenda for the hour, sir. It covers all people of the earth. Amen. All people. Same God. Black, white, yellow. All people. All people. I caught that light, you remember? November 83. After our major crusade that worked so well. We are 63 maximum attendance. Citywide. 63. And I said, sing unto him. Yes. All the glory must be unto the Lord. Then we sat down in that room and I began to unveil the prophetic agenda for the end time. And we went to Joel chapter 2. A great people. Men like horses. They are signed like chariots on the mountains of fire. On the top of the mountains. They shall walk everyone in his way, everyone in his path. They shall not break their land. If they fall upon the sword, they cannot be wounded. You know how many swords we are falling on? Amen. And the Lord shall utter his word before his army, because his camp is very great, and great is he that executed his word. So it's not by human gimmicks. It's God executing his agenda. So we are in the days of the rise of giants in the body of Christ. Now, what do I do to get there? I had an encounter in 1984. My son, there's a place of you on top if you're interested. How many of you heard me say that before? I said, Lord, I'm interested. Whatever I tell you to do, do it. You can't get there by preaching it. You get there by doing it. Whatever I tell you to do, do it. Whatever I tell you to do, do it. It may not be comfortable, do it. It may look harsh, do it. It may look, it doesn't make sense, do it. Whatever I tell you to do, do it. That's what he told me. And I told all of you when I got it. There's a place for you on top. Now listen. God has ordained to enlist you as one of those giants. Amen. But the way to get there is not doing what you like. It's not packing your luggage and be running around the world as a traveler. Whatever it tells you to do, do it. Whatever it tells you to do, do it. It's your flight to the topmost top. That's your flight. That's my flight to the topmost top. Enjoy obeying God. Enjoy it. Don't fake it. Don't post it. Enjoy obeying God. Enjoy obeying God. Enjoy his correction. Don't react against it. Enjoy his rebukes. It's to get you to where you are going. Enjoy it. He said, if you will diligently hearken to my voice and observe to do all that I command you today, that the Lord will set on high above all nations of the earth. He was speaking to the whole nation of Israel. He's speaking to the entire body of Christ today. God has a place for you on the topmost top, but all you need is whatever He tells you to do.
1: Do it.
0: Stand in the ways and see and ask for the good path. Where in your father's throne and walk in it. You find people saying, no, we won't walk in it. We are IT-driven people. We are social media experts. Don't do it. Be social impact. Social media. Those who make news, don't watch them. They are busy making the news for those who are watching to have things to watch. Amen. And only those who make moves make news. God tells you what to do and you move. You're on your way to making news. You're on your way to making news. In the name of Jesus, today must mark the end of every form of frustration around your life. Yeah. Whatever you can find established in scriptures is to create your future. Go for it. Whatever instructions you find rooted in scriptures is ordained to create your future. That the man of God may be perfect, thoroughly furnished, thoroughly decorated, and prepared unto every good work. Prepared unto every good works. 2 Timothy 3, 16 and 17. That's the whole lesson of scriptures, is to create our future. In the precious name of Jesus. Because in the last days, the days of supernatural strength, I therefore curse every root of weakness in your body. Weakness in your mind. Yeah. Weakness in your spirit. Yeah. That you will return from here strengthened with might by His spirit in your inner man. Yeah. You'll never stagger again at the word of God. Yeah. You remain strong in faith and giving glory to God. You believe it? Let me hear your loudest amen. There is always a part to play to assess every provision of redemption. He gave us power. We paid the price of thirsting and longing of the flesh to assess it. Jesus went on a fasting spree. He returned in the power of the Spirit. You don't just say, oh God, I thank you, God. I thank you. Amen. Moses returned, he could not look at his face. Shining and glowing like an angel. Paul was a man that was in fasting often. Was a major power player in the world of the Spirit. Yet, it's given to us, but we have to take the responsibility of a thirst and a longing. My soul thirsted for thee, and my flesh longed for thee, to see thy power and thy glory, even as I've seen thee in the sanctuary. There's a thirsting of the soul, a longing of the flesh, to step into realms of power. You can tell that how it happens in your church. He gave us riches, but our giving life is what defines the limits of our riches in redemption. We are blessed to be a blessing, and we will never be blessed beyond how committed we are to being a blessing. You can't eat like an elephant and then excrete like a cow and expect to survive. You crash. As God has blessed everyone, even so let Him give. So God won't bless you beyond His appraiser of your giving life level. So He doesn't want you to die. The day an elephant starts excreting like a cow, he's on his way to the grave. So your giving life is what defines the limits of your prosperity in Christ. You better know that. Not giving to the church, you're not giving to the poor. You are giving to create your future, to preserve your future. There is this story of an elephant that I read years ago that consumes 140 pounds of straw a day and excretes 100 pounds of manure a day. Mamo tumle rujagalo. That rich fool accumulated out of 140 pounds, he excreted only 2 pounds. He died suddenly. Sir, I can tell you this, as one that walks in the light of prosperity, your prosperity level will never outgrow your giving level. Hello. There are some, they have 1 billion today. They won't pay tithe forever. They will run away first until when they finish it. And come back to start begging God. And because God hates waste, He doesn't want your life wasted. So it leaves you at your giving level. Your giving level is your limit of prosperity. Your giving level. Are you hearing me?
1: Yes.
0: Or are you angry with me?
1: Yes.
0: Over to you. Amen. Your giving level is what defines the limit of your prosperity. You can be in front of the church and be jumping. Oh Lord, I praise you. It doesn't matter. That doesn't. You soul dancing, you reap dancing. Glory to God. Now, in the precious name of Jesus, the giving grace upon this commission goes back home with you today. Everything is givable in this ministry. Naturally so. Uncle Asseli so. And so, can you blame God for blessing the ministry? No. So I don't see why any member of this church should have a child drop from school. You are there in your zones. You are there in your district. You are there in your, what do they call it, service unit, in your cell. And they say, God bless you. God bless you. God bless you. God bless you. The child is out of school, primary school, for God's sake. And you're not moved. You are not the kind of financial giants we are talking about. The needs of men should move you.
2: Yes.
0: For you to move God for more supplies. The needs of men should move you. Should move you. Should move you. But only you, your family, your wife, your children, and nothing else. God can give you more than what you need for that. I enjoy your quietness. It's a sign of sound reflection. You are really reflecting on it. Lord, let your giving grace be unleashed on my life. Lift up your right hand and pray. Let your giving grace be unleashed on my life. In Jesus' precious name we are praying.
1: Amen.
0: Now, there was a particular grace upon the Macedonian church. 2 Corinthians chapter 8 and verse 1. Very serious story. I want you to understand the grace of God that was bestowed upon the churches of Macedonia. How that in a great trial of affliction and abundance of their joy, and we said the abundance of their joy and their deep poverty, abounded unto the riches of their liberality. What a paradox. They were deeply poor people, but they were unusual liberal souls. Amen. And hear what they say. As you abound in everything, see that you abound in this grace also. Verse 7. The grace, the giving grace that does not consider where you are, but sees where you are going. Unusual grace. See that you abound in this grace also. In this grace also. In the early days of this ministry, somebody is not smiling when we are praising God. I sent the pastor. That man, number 3, to the wall. Let him see me after the service. That woman, number 2, towards the last place there. Let her see me after. How are you, sir? Tears first. And then, why? He doesn't know what to eat after living here. How to even approach the family, he doesn't know. And then, my bank was my pocket. There's nothing to put in any bank. My pocket can't do anything I have. And I'll pull out from what I have and I say, I place this in your hand today. You'll never look for what to eat anymore in your life. Amen. We are 10 naira in one service and gave it all to someone who had a need in the church. That's how we came. It's not all this chocolate ministry. Bring money. Hallelujah. Stand up. It doesn't work. It doesn't work. They will soon know that you are fake. It doesn't work. Let all same ministers in this ministry see opportunity in those who are in need, in their video says, and step in as they are able.
1: Amen.
0: Or connect them to the church office where they will assist them and bail them out. We will not watch our future generation destroy.
1: Yes.
0: It's not unrighteous to be challenged. The reason we are there is to bail them out.
1: Yes,
0: can I hear your amen?
1: Amen.
0: To plug them out of fire. Let's wake up to this. Now, let me say this to you. There are going to be global personalities rising from this commission. There are going to be financial giants of strange order rising from here. He said, be ye followers of the churches that were in Judea. 1 Thessalonians 2:14. So we follow the grace of God upon churches. Upon churches. This church has this grace. Oh Lord, release it. Can I hear your amen?
2: Amen.
0: Somebody came here 2006 and there was death plague in their family. People just die year in, year out. And he plugged into soul winning instruction. Gave his testimony in 2016. Nobody was hospitalized. No death was recorded for 10 years. For what?
3: 10 years.
0: He just secured his family by the word of faith. Got the word, ran with the word, and God broke the siege. That's what happens. May God turn everyone here to a Joseph to your family. May you be turned to a preserver of posterity. Every generational curse hanging on anyone's family, by your strong stand in the word of faith, they shall be wiped off forever. And so shall it be. Thank you, Jesus. Thank you, Jesus. Thank you, Jesus.
4: Thank you, Jesus.

There are people here that would need to step out of darkness into light and become members of the household of God through the gift of salvation and rededication, as the case may be. When you're away from home, your heavenly home, you become a displaced person and you suffer all kinds of situations that you don't bargain for. But anybody can come at any time. Whosoever comes to me, I will in no wise cast out. And when we come, he makes us members of his own household, so he takes responsibility over our life. If a man does not provide for his house and for the people of his own household, he has denied the faith and is worse than an infidel. You are here and you want to say, Jesus, I want to be back. I want to return to you. I've tried my ways, not working. Save my soul. Forgive my sins. Receive me to your kingdom. Somebody was once born again and then he walked away under some pressures. You can return. The same day the prodigal son returned, his dignity was restored. As you choose to return today, God will restore your dignity. Whatever you may have lost will be restored back to you in grand style. In the name of Jesus Christ. You are here and you'd like me to pray with you to be saved. You want your sins forgiven by Jesus. You want to have a new beginning today. God bless you. God bless you. I'll be praying for you right there. Amen. There are also people here today that need to rededicate their life to Christ. You want to return back to your heavenly Father. You went away under certain pressures. You want to return back home. He brought you back today to make you choose to return. So if you want to return back to your heavenly Father today, you want to rededicate your life to him, I'll be praying for you right there. It's the dawning of a new day. In Jesus' precious name. Please bow your heads for a moment. Lift up your right hand to heaven and pray this prayer of faith after me from the depth of your heart. Say after me, Lord Jesus, I surrender my life to you today. Forgive me all my sins. Wash me with your blood. I believe you died for me. On the third day you rose again, that I may be justified. Right now, I believe my sins are now forgiven. I'm justified by your blood. And I accept you today as my Lord and my Savior. And I believe I am now born again. I'm restored back to the faith. I'm now a child of God. Thank you, Jesus, for saving my soul. Thank you, Jesus, for restoring me back to the faith. By your grace, I will serve you all the days of my life. Thank you, Lord. Amen. Now, be blessed in the name of Jesus. I cover every one of us standing in for this prayer today with the blood of Jesus. Remain covered against all the assaults of the wicked one in the name of Jesus. Grace to live the overcomer's life. Receive it right now in the name of Jesus. Grace to make it through to the end. Receive it now in the name of Jesus. Thank you, Heavenly Father. Take all the glory in Jesus' precious name. Amen. Congratulations. Congratulations.

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Jesus is Lord.

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0: 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Do not delay. Do not be left out. It is happening. It is happening.
3: There are burdens no one was created to carry. Cycles that refuse to end. Repeated disappointments. Unexplainable setbacks. Promises that never seem to materialize. But God never ordained his children to live under oppression. This Sunday, the 12th of July, 2026, is prophetically declared as our Breaking the Curses of Life service. 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Whether it is failure without explanation, chronic hardship, affliction, repeated disappointment, or every force resisting your God-ordained destiny, the power of God shall bring lasting liberty. It shall also double as our special monthly communion service, a covenant table of deliverance and victory. 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The old story ends here. A new chapter begins now. Be there. Jesus is Lord.
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0: Declaring the mist of the year 2026. Open door greetings in the name of Jesus Christ. Amen. As we all know, the month of June and July constitutes the mist of the year, with 5 months on either sides of the divide. Haggai 1 verse 1, Haggai 2 verse 1. We discover from scriptures that the mist of the year is ordained a season of spiritual awakening in God's agenda. As it is written, O Lord, revive thy work in the midst of the years. In the midst of the years, make known. Habakkuk 3 verse 1 to 2 and verse 6. However, according to the book of Haggai, the spirit of God's people was stirred up in the month of June to begin to engage in the work of the Lord as a priority. Haggai 1 verse 1 to 14. And the outcome was an outbreak of earth-shaking revival in the month of July, ordained to make the glory of the latter house greater than the former. Haggai 2 verse 1 to 9. Therefore, the mist of the year is a season of revival which connotes, among others, a season of spiritual labor. Haggai 1 verse 14. A season of greater glory. Haggai 2 verse 1 and verse 6 to 9. A season of passionate pursuit after God and the interest of His kingdom. Habakkuk 3 verse 2. But what is the target of this mist of the year season? A season of supernatural breakthrough. Habakkuk 3 verse 4 to 6 and verse 17 to 19. Massive salvation and ingathering of souls into the church. Daniel 12 verse 3. John 15 verse 8. Cell growth and replication, where each cell is required to birth a minimum of one new cell within the season. Exodus 18 verse 21 to 24. Acts 5 verse 42. Every member is required to enter into a covenant of sacrificial dimension of stewardship towards this task. 2 Chronicles 15 verse 12 to 15, Psalm 50 verse 5, Psalm 126 verse 1 to 6. Individuals are to define their schedule of engagement on the prayer altar. Daniel 60 verse 10, Isaiah 66 verse 7 to 8, Matthew 6 verse 6 to 13 and verse 17 to 19. Each one should target at least one established soul, both in the cell and in the church, this season. Psalm 2 verse 8, 1 Corinthians 9 verse 20 to 22. We must keep our faith alive to secure the hand of God towards the realization of this prophetic agenda, both as individuals, WSF, and the church. Isaiah 53 verse 1, 1 Kings 8 verse 15, Matthew 9 verse 29. Therefore, in line with biblical timelines and by the prompting of the Holy Spirit, the period of 1st June to 31st July 2026 is declared a season of revival and spiritual awakening that will lead to explosive church growth and supernatural change of story for all engaging individuals. Remain ever blessed. Jesus is Lord.
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0: better for Jesus if that hand clap is for Jesus. I am 56 years old and was an Alhaji while my wife was a Poda. I always hated Christians. However, God had been calling me to accept Christ, but I refused. 3 years ago, Bishop David Oyedepo came to Joju in Sango to preach. I passed by his car, but God told me to go back, and I did. I joined the crowd and gave my life to Christ. Are you clapping for Jesus? I was invited to church, and I came. Thereafter, I enrolled for the basic certificate course at the Word of Faith Bible Institute, Wovby. For 46 years of my life, I have only enjoyed these last 3 years. Today, among my children, 4 have accepted Christ. Also, I was afflicted with the issue of blood and never told anybody, but I kept praying about it. Last week, during the communion service, the bishop said, if you partake of the communion, any chronic disease will disappear. And I said, amen. I did and engaged in the prayer session. Immediately I got home, the issue of blood ceased. Praise the Lord. The testifier is not Jim or Badeyi. You can do better for Jesus. Put those hands together for him. This second one is captioned, from the thought of suicide to a prosperous life. Better for Jesus. I joined this church on February 28, 2016, on the invitation of a brother. I had contemplated suicide before this time because I was fed up with life. At the age of 40, I was not married and was jobless for 6 years. Nothing was working in my life. When that brother met me, he gave me a tract to read and told me that my life will never remain the same again if I attend the service. I believed him. He then invited me to the Winners at Life Fellowship, that is Home Cell WSF, which I attended. After the bishop's service that Sunday, he made an altar call and I gave my life to Christ. On getting home after the service, things started changing for good in my life. On Monday, February 29, 2016, I received a call after several missed calls from the same caller. It was a company I applied to over four years ago, and I was invited for an interview. Out of everyone interviewed, I was the only one employed. I was given a very good package and an official car. The God of winners has transformed my life, and I will follow him till the end. And the testifier is Mohammed Kolade. You are next in line for your testimony. Put those blessed hands together for the Lord.
1: God has avenged me. Give the Lord praise. My life had been miserable, jobless, fruitless, and frustrating. This was because my mother, who was an Alhaja and an idol worshiper, wanted me to join her, being the first son, in serving an idol, and I refused. She then decided to make life unbearable for me with her charm. I lost my job, my wife left me after several miscarriages, and nothing was working. Out of frustration, I decided to commit suicide. But on my way, one pastor in Antony met me and ministered to me. He told me my life would change if I gave my life to Christ. I became interested and I gave my life to Christ. Somebody celebrate the Lord. I came to this church for the healing service and was given the new convert package which I took home. On getting home, my aunt, whom I stayed with, refused to let me in when she saw the pack with Papa's picture on it. She said it will spoil something here. Immediately, my mother called and she said she had a dream where she saw Papa telling her to let my people go. She also said they have snatched me from her hand. Give the Lord praise. All this happened on Monday. And then on Tuesday morning, I got the call from home that my mother was dead. Today, I'm no more jobless. Praise the Lord. The testifier is Karim Onokoya. Give the Lord praise. Number 2, The God of vengeance is real. Last Saturday, I met a sister who gave me a flyer and invited me to this church. I came on Sunday, 18th of February, without telling her. It was an anointing service, and someone bought a bottle of oil for me. Meanwhile, my mother was attacked. Her leg had been in pains, and she had been in the hospital for a while. The sister that invited me to church encouraged me to give her a shot of the anointing oil. So, I went to the hospital, prayed for my mother, and I gave her a shot of the oil. I also anointed her leg. Suddenly, while we were talking, she screamed, and gunpowder burst out of her leg. Give God praise. Thereafter, maggots started coming out. We counted over 200 maggots and lost count. And for the first time, after a long time, my mother slept like a baby. Give God praise. The next day, I visited her at the hospital. She told me she took a shot of the anointing oil and had been having stomach pain. I told her to take it again, and she did. A few minutes later, she vomited 3 cowries, and ever since, she had been fine. Somebody is giving God praise. I called the lady that invited me to this church to share this testimony with her. I give God all the glory for what God has done for my mother, and the testifier is Segun Ogundare.

0: the prophetic focus for the month of July 2026. Without any doubt, God, by His Word, has opened new chapters to the glorious destiny of every one of us in the Winners family all through the month of June. And to Him alone be all the glory. But when Christ opens any door, no devil can shut it. Therefore, every one of us should expect the doors to our glorious destiny to remain open till the end of time. In the name of Jesus Christ, Amen. But what is the Holy Ghost saying for the month of July 2026? Back in August 26, 1987, while away on a mission trip to the United States, the Holy Ghost delivered another clear mandate to me, saying, "Get back home and make my people rich." This command was so strong and compelling that I had to abandon all my scheduled meetings and rush back to Nigeria. Meanwhile, I began to question, why me? And what do I have to make anyone rich? Then the Holy Ghost opened me up to a scripture that answered my question. As poor, yet making many rich. As having nothing, and yet possessing all things. 2 Corinthians 6 verse 10. Therefore, the subject of financial prosperity is not just a doctrine in this commission, but a divine mandate. No doubt, ever since this mandate was delivered, thousands around the world have been brought into realms of financial fortune, the dimension of which could only have been God, and to God be all the glory. Today, the world is facing the worst global economic challenges in history. But the good news is that God has a plan in place to exempt His people. For example, Israel dwelt in Goshen in the land of Egypt in the days of famine. But according to scriptures, they had possessions therein and grew and multiplied exceedingly. Genesis 47 verse 27. They were divinely exempted from the economic holocaust of their days. This goes to establish the fact that covenant people are indeed peculiar, and that as long as we are committed to the covenant of seed time and harvest, we will be exempted from the economic heat of our time. 1 Peter 2 verse 9, Deuteronomy 8 verse 18. God is all out to empower His people for supernatural wealth in these last days, so they can become channels for the release of His silver and gold ordained for building the latter house. Haggai 2 verse 3 to 9, Matthew 24 verse 14, Zechariah 1 verse 17. That is why our understanding of God's purpose for financial fortune in the kingdom is vital to determining our level of access to this realm of supernatural prosperity in these last days. 1 Samuel 13 verse 14, 1 Kings 8 verse 17, 1 Chronicles 29 verse 3 to 12. In the light of the above, all through this month of July, we shall be examining gateways to financial fortune. Therefore, the prophetic focus for the month of July 2026 is financial fortune is my heritage. Job 22 verse 21 to 25. 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
0: There are burdens no one was created to carry, cycles that refuse to end, repeated disappointments, unexplainable setbacks, promises that never seem to materialize. 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The old story ends here. A new chapter begins now. Be there. Jesus is Lord.
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5: I'll be sharing with you what I've called the sevenfold benefits of the prosperity covenant. The sevenfold benefits of the prosperity covenant. People have always thought that the prosperity covenant is all about meeting your material needs. But it's far beyond that. And you've had amazing testimonies of various kinds and shades. It's a unique covenant that addresses all issues. You remember in Philippians chapter 4 and verse 19, but my God shall supply all your needs. Now, many of you know that your needs are not limited to only financial needs. Amen. All your needs. That is the prosperity covenant is a master key to having all your needs met. All your needs. And I'll be sharing with you seven of those fundamental needs. Thank God the open heaven blessing is there. But much more than that, there are other blessings that money cannot buy that this prosperity covenant gives you access into. And I pray that God will give you an understanding how to receive it. In the name of Jesus Christ. Remember Proverbs chapter 10 and verse 22. The blessings of the Lord, it maketh rich, and it adds no sorrow to it. There is much more to this covenant than having our material needs met. Lots of things that money cannot buy become supernaturally available through this covenant. And I'm sure that, you know, the anchor of this covenant is the law of giving and receiving. And Paul said, it has power to get all your needs met. You remember Philippians chapter 4, verse 15 to 19. And ye Philippians know that in the beginning of the gospel, when I departed to Thessalonica, there was no one that communicated with me concerning giving and receiving, but ye only. For once again you sent on my necessities, not that I desire a gift, but that I desire fruits that may abound unto your account. I've received from Epaphroditus the things that you send, a sacrifice of a sweet odor, well pleasing and acceptable unto God. Therefore, my God shall supply all your needs according to his riches in glory by Christ Jesus. So the giving and receiving, the law of giving and receiving qualifies you to have all your needs met. How many of your needs? All your needs met. It qualifies you to having all your needs met. It qualifies you to having all your needs met. One, it is commonly said, give a man fish and he will soon be finished with it. But teach him how to fish and he will always have fish to eat. One of the great benefits of the prosperity covenant is supernatural insight. What do I call it? And I'll tell you how that happens. Supernatural insight, not just insight in the word of God, but creative thinking. And when you are creative, like I said earlier, you'll be productive. And when you are productive, you'll be successful. So it enables you to see what others can't see. Now listen to this. By this sacrifice, God will open new chapters of creative productivity for you. He said in Malachi chapter 3, bring ye all the tithes to the storehouse, that there may be meat in my house, and prove me now if I will not open you the windows of heaven. What did he say he will open? The windows of heaven. The windows of heaven. And in Genesis chapter 7 verse 11, when God opened the window of heaven in the days of Noah, it was rain that came down. And you know, rain is a kind of the Holy Spirit. Are you hearing what I'm saying? The former rain and the later rain in the first month. That connotes the anointing of the Holy Spirit. I will open you windows of heaven. I will pour you fresh unction. And by that fresh unction, you are made of quick understanding. Is somebody following what I'm talking about? Remember Isaiah chapter 11 and verse 3. He said, the anointing shall make you of quick understanding. You become supernaturally creative. You become supernaturally smart. You are able to see what others can see. You will never be stranded anymore in your life. This was what delivered Jacob from the house of Laban. You still remember the story? In Genesis chapter 30 and verse 37 to 43. It was creative grace that brought Jacob out of the house of Laban. It brought him out. It became outstanding. I see God raining on you creative grace that will help you beat the system hands down. I see God raining upon you creative grace. Because every time your cloud is full, you qualify for the rain to fall. He said, if the cloud be full of rain, they empty themselves upon the earth. Ecclesiastes chapter 11 and verse 3. So a sacrifice is a device for filling your cloud to qualify you for the outpouring of his rain. When the cloud is full, they empty themselves upon the earth. I see your cloud full. And I see your rain fall. Now, you see, this rainfall is an outpouring of the anointing of the Holy Spirit. And the mission of the anointing of the Holy Spirit is to quicken your understanding. To quicken your understanding. To quicken your understanding. In your various workplaces, they will start noticing you from henceforth. What your superiors cannot handle, God will grant you grace to be dealing with them. With creative grace, you are never stranded. You always know what to do. You always know what to do. I mean, it's so interesting. You always know what to do. Now think of what Jacob did, for instance, in beating Laban. He made stripes on polar trees and began to bring his sheep to mate before these trees, and they bring forth according to the marks on the sticks. That's creative. And I know what the Bible said about him, that he became very rich. God's creative grace made the man to increase exceedingly and had much cattle and maid servants and men servants and camels and asses. Verse 43. Genesis 30 and verse 43. The man increased. How? By that creative grace that was upon him. Now listen to this. A dimension of creative grace has been released upon your life. So watch out. You will always find a treasure where others see only trash. Prove me now if I will not open you the windows of heaven and pour you out a blessing until there be not enough room to take them. And you know what the Bible said? It said, I've given you the former rain moderately. Behold, I've come to come down for you the rain, the former rain and later in the first month. And the floor shall be full of wheat. So the outpouring of rain qualifies you for supernatural increases. So expect creative insight in the pursuit of your career. And you are going to begin to see God's strange hand in all your areas. Can I hear your loud amen? Look at what happened here. Genesis chapter 30 and verse 37. And Jacob took him rods of green poplar and of the hazel and chestnut tree and peed white streaks in them and made the white appear which was in the rods. And he set the rods which he had peeled before the flocks in the gutters, in the watering troughs, when the flocks came to drink, that they should conceive when they came to drink. And the flocks conceived before the rods and brought forth cattle, ring-streaked, speckled, and spotted. And Jacob did separate the lambs and set the faces of the flocks towards the ring-streaked. And all the bran in the flock of Laban. And he put his own flocks by themselves and put them not into Laban's cattle. And it came to pass, whensoever the stronger cattle did conceive, that Jacob did lay the rods before the eyes of the cattle in the gutters, that they might conceive among the rods. But when the cattle were feeble, he put them not in. So the feebler were Laban's, and the stronger Jacob's. And the man increased exceedingly, and had much cattle, and maid servants, and men servants, and camels, and asses. That is you. Through creative grace, God will turn you to a major employer of labor. Through creative grace, God will turn you to breadwinners of nations. God has not changed. So expect the release of a new dimension of creative grace upon your life. Number two benefit of this prosperity covenant is one thing that money can buy. It is called security. Call it protection. Call it defense. Somebody was talking to me about a bulletproof vehicle. Huh? I said, bulletproof vehicle? He said, yes. They have sold hundreds in Nigeria. Hundreds. They are not soldiers. So. There is no bulletproof vehicle that can, witchcraft can penetrate any vehicle. They are not fighting you in your vehicle. People killed with gun are few. Majority of those in the grave today were not shot by guns. They were not shot by guns. The thief cometh not but for to steal, to kill, and to destroy. I am not sure that you have more than 5% of people in the grave today who are killed by guns. I loved. The prosperity covenant provides for you a defense that nothing in the world compares with. Now I'll show you three scriptures. Job was a man given to this prosperity covenant, and Satan himself confessed concerning Job, have you not built an edge around him, around his house, and around all that he has on every side? So when you are in this covenant, God builds an edge around you, around your house, and around all that you have on every side. You may not know it, but it's there. But when you know it, then it becomes your experience as a way of life. Job gave in to fear because he never knew that. You remember Job chapter 1 and verse 9? Does Job serve you for naught? Have you not built an edge around him, around his house, and around all that he has on every side? And Job chapter 1 and verse 1 to 5, you see Job making sacrifices to God continually. Job 29, he was a giver to the poor, a succorer of the needy. So he was a prosperity covenant practitioner. And that qualified him for a divine edge, a divine edge around him. Now listen to me. Because you are in this covenant, I want to be conscious of that divine edge around your life. He said, have you not built an edge around him? Now, let me ask you this question. Has God changed? Job, I believe, through creative capability, became the greatest businessman of his time. And you can't be lifted without having enemies. Amen? You can't be lifted without having enemies. And God knew that. So, as he brings his blessings your way, he provides a shield to cover you. Say with me, there's an edge around me. An impregnable hedge. Satan can't penetrate it. He went around Job and went around Job, but there was no way in. He tried to hit him, there was no way in. The hedge was too strong. But Job never knew so. So he became a victim of his fear. He said, the things I greatly fear that's come upon me. So the earlier you know that, the better. The prosperity covenant qualifies you for divine protection 24 hours of the day. Evil shall never strike in your environment again. Evil shall never strike in your environment again. In the precious name of Jesus Christ. Now look at Job 22 and see what the Lord said here. Job chapter 22. Acquaint now thyself with him and be at peace. Thereby shall good come unto thee. Receive, I pray thee, the law from his mouth and lay up his words in your heart. If you return to the Almighty, you shall be built up. You shall put away iniquity from thy tabernacle. Then shalt thou lay up gold as dust, verse 24, and the gold of Ophir as the stones of the brook. Now 25. Yea, the Almighty shall be what? Thy defense, and thou shalt have what? Plenty of silver. The Almighty shall be thy defense. So the prosperity covenant qualifies you to enjoy divine defense. The Almighty shall be thy defense. The Almighty. I will lift up my eyes to the hills from whence cometh my help. My help cometh from the Lord that makes the heavens and the earth. He will not suffer my feet to be moved. He that keeps me does not slumber. Behold, he that keeps Israel neither slumbers nor sleeps. The Lord is my keeper. He's my shield at my right hand. Now see, that's what the prosperity covenant brings you into. God becomes your defense. So you become unmolestable. God becomes your defense. You become indestructible. Can I hear your amen? Can I hear your amen? Amen? Remember I said, and I will rebuke the devourers for your sake. I won't let robbers hit you. Because when I bless on a sorrow-free platform. The blessings of the Lord, it make you rich and has no sorrow to it. I didn't bless you to make you cry every morning like that. Wonderful lady was sharing. You are not created to mourn. Redemption is an escape from the realms of mourning and weeping. He said, weep not, for the lion of the tribe of Judah has prevailed. So God becomes your defense, and he neither sleeps nor slumber. Come and say, I'm secured. Say it convincingly, I'm secured. He said, the Almighty shall be thy defense. When you pray this law of giving and receiving, you qualify for abundance and you qualify for divine defense. Come and say divine defense. And I tell you, money can't buy that. If I tell you how much they buy bulletproof car, you will shout. That will be the factory. It will give jobs to hundreds of people. All in the name of insecurity. The prosperity covenant qualifies you for security, divine security. You are untouchable, you are unreachable, you are impregnable, you can't be molested, you can't be battered. You are shielded. You should know that any devil that has any sense must be against me 25 hours a day. But why can't he overcome me? Because there's an edge around me, an edge of fire. You can't break through it. Those who threw the three Hebrew boys into the fire, they died. The men they threw inside were walking and praising God. God is around you. And I'd like you to know, as you operate this covenant, be conscious of what is around you. You are not an ordinary being struggling for survival. You need to be conscious of your spiritual heritage. You are not just a Nigerian. I don't live like a Nigerian. No, I don't. The ambassador of America in Nigeria is not a Nigerian. He's here on deployment. You are here on deployment. You are ambassadors of Christ. And all you need is to plug into that realm of immunity through the prosperity covenant. He said, the Almighty shall be thy defense. And you shall have what? Plenty of silver. Psalm 20 and verse 1 to 3. He said, the Lord hear thee in the day of trouble. The name of the God of Jacob defend thee. Send thee help from his sanctuary. Remember thy offerings and thy burnt sacrifices. And grant thee the desires of your heart. He said, the Lord defend thee as he remembers your offerings and your burnt sacrifices. Now listen to this. Whatever the enemy has planned against you is turned back to him. It returns back to the sender in the name of Jesus. The third benefit of the prosperity covenant is divine health. What do I call it? Now, come and shout it loud. What? It is commonly said that health is wealth. Why? Whatever you have gathered over the years can be blown off overnight to maintain your health. In John chapter 15 and verse 2, I am the vine and ye are the branches. Every branch in me that beareth not fruit, it taketh away. But every branch that bears fruit, he purgeth, that he may bring more fruits. To purge means to care for, to rid of parasites, to make fit. Every branch in me that beareth fruit, John chapter 15 verse 2, he purgeth, that is, he cares for, he makes fit. He reads of parasites, that he may bring forth much more fruits. And only seed-sowing Christians become fruitful Christians. Why the earth remaineth, seed time will always precede fruit-bearing. So to be a fruit-bearing branch, you must be a seed-sowing branch. So when you are in this covenant, God becomes your private physician, your personal doctor, who cares for you, who reads your parasites, who makes you fit. So the prosperity covenant qualifies you for divine health. Come on, can I hear your amen? Amen. You will also agree that sickness is one of the most wicked, devouring agents. It can devour a whole corporation. Your life fortune can be destroyed by sickness. And he said, prove me now, if I will not rebuke the devourers for your sake. I'll read from Malachi chapter 3. And you know, all of that chapter is talking about the prosperity covenant. And verse 18 said, then shall ye return and discern between the righteous and the wicked, between him that feareth God and him that serveth God and him that serveth him not. Now, I'm verse 1 of chapter 4. I would normally call it verse 19 of chapter 3. Amen. It's a continuation. It said, for the day cometh that shall burn as an oven, and all the proud, who says, don't mind them, they are only playing smart. Don't mind them, they just need money. Don't mind them, they just want to be committed. He said, the day coming when all the proud, their pride will eat up their tongue. He said, that day is coming. And what is coming that day? He said, the day that shall come burn like an oven, and all the proud and all that do wickedly shall be stubble. And the day that cometh shall burn them up, saith the Lord, that he shall leave them neither root nor branch. But unto you that fear my name shall the Son of Righteousness arise with healing in his wings. And ye shall go forth and grow up as calves of the stall. Amen. And ye shall tread down the wicked, for they shall be ashes under the soles of your feet. In the day that I shall do this, saith the Lord, remember ye the law of Moses, my servant, which I commanded you in Horeb for all Israel, with the statutes and judgment. Behold, I will send you an Elijah the prophet. You, Elijah the prophet, before the coming of the great and dreadful day of the Lord. And he shall turn the heart of the fathers to the children, and the heart of the children to their fathers, lest I come and smite the earth with a rod. Now, listen to this. Listen to this. That day is coming. Now, listen. God is going to humble this generation with a plague. That's what he said here. But then you shall return and discern between the righteous and the wicked, between him that serveth God and him that serveth him not. For upon them shall the Son of Righteousness arise with healings in his wings. So while others are locked in, they shall be growing up and going forth. Healing is your portion in the prosperity covenant. Can I hear your loud amen if you are there? Healing is your birthright in the prosperity covenant. When you are in this covenant, your divine health is guaranteed. Can I hear your loud amen? Can I hear your loud amen? Number 5 or number 4. Benefit number 4 of the prosperity covenant is the aversion of curses. Come and say curses. Curses are averted by the prosperity covenant. Remember the first time we heard about the sacrifice in the life of Noah was after the flood. And the Bible said Noah reared an altar and sacrifice of every clean beast and every clean fowl. Chapter 8 of Genesis and verse 20 to 22. And the Lord said, I will no longer curse the ground anymore for man's sake. In response to that covenant, to that sacrifice, God averted the curse on the ground. Now hear this. Has God changed? He said, I am the Lord, I change not. There are many people that are struggling under one curse or another, that are operating under one spell or another. I speak to you as God's prophet. Every curse on your life is today averted. You are going to hear news. Those who will refuse to give up on you, they will give up finally. Those who have vowed not to see you rise, they will go off for your sake today. Those who have vowed to see your grave, they be gone long time while you are still celebrating Jesus here. God smote Israel with a plague after David went and embarked on a census, which he was warned against. And so people began to die. And David rushed in and reared an altar of sacrifice to the Lord. And that ended the plague. Every plague on your life has ended here today. Chapter 24 of 2 Samuel and verse 24. And the king said unto Arauna, Nay, but I will surely buy it of thee at a price. Neither will I offer burnt offerings unto the Lord my God of that which doth cost me nothing. So David bought the threshing floor and the oven for 50 shekels of silver. He was buying this to rear an altar of sacrifice to the Lord. 2 Samuel 24:24. Now verse 25. And David built there an altar unto the Lord and offered burnt offerings and peace offerings. So the Lord was entreated for the land, and the plague was stayed from Israel. Every curse that has been ravaging your life in one way or another, by this sacrifice, it is ended here today. It is ended here today. So an altar of sacrifice is a place where curses are averted and plagues terminated. Curses averted and plagues terminated. So every terminal disease that may be operating in your body, they drop off you here today in the name of Jesus. And number five, another benefit of the prosperity covenant is run about rest. What do I call it? Run about rest. Peace that passes all human understanding. Pleasures in a world where everybody is living under pressure. We are told in 2 Chronicles chapter 15 that now for a long season, Israel was without a true God and without a teaching priest and without law. But when they in their trouble did turn to the Lord God of their fathers, he was entreated of them. Now for a long time, there was no peace to him that went out nor to him that came in. But great vexation was upon all the inhabitants of the earth. And nation was destroyed of nation. And then as the prophet came up and prophesied. 2 Chronicles chapter 15, beginning from verse 3 all the way down to verse 19. And the people heard the word of the prophet, obeyed the prophet. And then they returned to God and offered burnt sacrifices to the Lord. And the Bible said the Lord gave them rest, ran about. Every unrest in your life has been converted to run about rest today. Everything upsetting you either to by your sacrifice, God is upsetting all things in your favor today. He gave them rest, ran about. He gave them rest, ran about. He gave them rest, ran about. Chapter 15, verse 12, and they entered into a covenant to seek the Lord God of their fathers with all their heart and with all their desire. And that whosoever would not seek the Lord God of Israel should be put to death, whether small or great, whether man or woman. And they swear, verse 14, unto the Lord with a loud voice, and with shouting, and with trumpets, and with cornets. And all Judah rejoiced at the oath, for they are sworn with all their heart, and sought him with their whole desire, and he was found of them. And the Lord gave them what? Rest, ran about. The Lord gave them rest, ran about. Look at verse 10. So they gathered themselves together at Jerusalem in the third month, in the 15th year of the reign of Asa. And they offered unto the Lord the same time of the spoil which they had brought, 700 oxen and 7,000 sheep. Come and say sacrifice. 7,000 sheep. 700 oxen. They entered into a covenant. By this sacrifice, I see you enter into your long sorted rest in the name of Jesus. There shall be rest in your sleep. There shall be rest at work for you. There shall be rest over your children. All areas of your life will begin to experience unusual rest from henceforth. And the Lord gave them rest, ran about. Now look at verse 19. And there was no more war. War has ended in your life. In response to their sacrifice, he gave them rest, ran about. Has God changed? How many are ready for rest round about here? Rest, run about rest. I told you many years ago, someone came to me and said, Brother David, do you ever have problems? I said, maybe it came, I didn't know. Maybe it came and I didn't know. He gave them rest, run about. He gave them rest, run about. He gave them rest, run about. He gave them rest. And you don't know the value of this rest. When you are at rest, you have committed God to move. He said, be still and you will know that I'm God. It is your restlessness that is stopping God from moving in your favor. You are struggling with him, and God wants to be sure who will be called the winner after the battle. So while you are struggling, say, leave him. Let me see how far he can go. When he's tired, let him come back to me. He said, the Lord shall fight for you and you shall hold your peace. So God does not fight until you hold your peace. So lack of rest can rob you of divine intervention. Lack of rest can do what? Rob you of divine intervention. So a prosperity covenant qualifies you for rest. Run about rest. Can I hear you say, I'm entering to my roundabout rest season? No more anxiety. No more fears. Prosperity covenant qualifies me for roundabout rest. Prosperity covenant qualifies me for roundabout rest. Prosperity covenant qualifies me for roundabout rest. Can I hear your loud amen? Amen. And then, of course, we have the blessing of longevity. Come and say, blessing of longevity. Isaiah chapter 65 and verse 20 to 23. How many want to enjoy longevity here? Now, Isaiah 65 and verse 20 to 23. There shall be no more thence an infant of days, nor an old man that has not filled his days. For the child shall die 100 years old, but the sinner, being 100 years old, shall be accursed. And they shall build houses and inhabit them. Now look at that. And they shall plant vineyards and eat the fruits thereof. They shall not build and another inhabit. And they shall not plant and another eat. For as the days of a tree are the days of my people, and my elect shall long enjoy the work of their hands. Now they shall plant vineyards and eat the fruits thereof. So planters are entitled to long life. So every seed you sow is credited to your account. And because God said you shall owe no man nothing, by the time you are going to heaven, God will have paid everything that has gone out of you. Can I hear your amen? Amen. So prosperity covenant qualifies you for longevity. And look at Abraham. He lived 175 years. Look at Isaac. He lived 180 years. Look at Jacob. He lived for 147 years. And he's still the God of Abraham, Isaac, and Jacob. And Jesus died to connect you and I to the blessings of the Abrahamic covenant. Hanging on a tree, for it is written, curse is every man that hangeth upon the tree, that the blessings of Abraham might come unto us who are Gentiles. We have been celebrating the prosperity of Abraham, but let's also celebrate the longevity of Abraham. Is someone hearing what I'm talking about? So, the prosperity covenant qualifies you for the Abrahamic order of longevity. Now, the society has accepted longevity. When you are 50, this is obituary. You are 60, this is our great-great-grandfather. That's not it. The Abrahamic order of longevity. And it says, a child among you shall die 100 years.

3 and verses 13 and 14. Christ was crucified to connect you and I with the Abrahamic covenant of blessings. So whatever accrued to Abraham is accruable to you through the covenant practice. You are getting there in Jesus' name. Amen. None of you shall ever bury your children. Amen. You will live to see your children's children to their fourth generation. In the name of Jesus Christ. Well, finally, posterity. Covenant prosperity qualifies you for posterity. It keeps speaking long after you are dead. It keeps speaking in your children's children and their children's children and their children's children forever. The blessing of Abraham is still speaking in his physical stock up till now. And by God's grand design in the New Testament, it is still speaking in our life now. So the prosperity of God in your life will transcend your lifespan. Your lineage will never smell poverty forever. Psalm 112 and verse 1 to 3. Psalm 112 and verse 1 to 3. Praise ye the Lord. Blessed is the man that feareth God, that delighteth greatly in his commandment. His seed shall be mighty upon earth. What will be mighty there? You see, the generation of the upright shall be what? Blessed. Verse 3 together, come on, let's read. Wealth and riches shall be in his house, and his righteousness endureth for. So it will be speaking forever. Come and say posterity. What you are doing today will be speaking loud in the life of your children. Their own children will also be drawing from it. And your children's children and all their generation will be drawing from it. He said, the generation of the upright that greatly delights himself in his commandment shall be blessed. Shall be blessed. So for your sake, the destiny of your generation is secure. I said, for your sake, the destiny of your generation is secure. By the quality of your obedience to God and his word, the destiny of your generation is secured. So prosperity is all about making a difference. Come and say, making a difference. He said, then shall you return, and the sum between the righteous and the wicked. Malachi 3:18. Between him that serveth God and him that serveth him not. Then shall you return. Then shall you return. So the prosperity covenant is all about making a difference. Come and say, making a difference. It's all about making a difference. Not just making money. Making a difference. Your health is unique. Your security is unique. Your longevity is unique. By the act of the sacrifice of today, untimely death is terminated in your family. Every satanic assault that has made your lineage a reproach among men is terminated here today. Every curse of the wicked that has kept everybody down in your family is lifted today. The curse of barrenness that is placed upon you by the wicked is lifted here today. I love what that lady said. I bolted out of the Council of Bishops meeting, and I felt I should see the students in the Bible school because I knew I was not going to be there when they were closing. But I felt an urge I needed to see them. And I got to them to be there for about 15 minutes. And I saw them taking a certificate of recovery. That is, whatever has been stolen from you or about being stolen from you, I said, here is it. Your certificate of recovery is presented to you on Friday. You're walking free into your possession. And they got it. So every word spoken to you this hour, I see them established upon your life. I have reared an altar of sacrifice to the Lord. The causes of my life are averted. I am cost free. I am spell free. I'm walking the liberty of Jesus. I'm walking the liberty of the gospel. I want to begin to say that to yourself. This is a day of new beginning. It is a day of encounter with favor. I'm walking into the fullness of what belongs to me in Christ.
I am taking my

a portion of the Abrahamic order of covenant. I'm taking that portion right now. The windows of heaven are open. The windows of heaven are open. My rain is falling. Creative grace is coming down upon my life. Creative grace is coming down upon my life. My rain is falling. My rain is falling. In Jesus' precious name. Hallelujah. Kennedy Hagin of blessed memory, one of my foremost mentors, shared a story. And the story is very simple. A man got a ticket on a voyage. And he boarded the ship and had a sack of cabin biscuits that he kept in his cabin. And people went to restaurants and canteen and came back. He wouldn't go because he never knew that his ticket covered the catering services on the voyage. Many people give thinking that only material blessings comes out of giving. So they are suffering from sickness and diseases and satanic harassment because they don't know that the prosperity covenant cover such areas. Now that you know Satan is in trouble, do you know if you put your tithe booklet on your chest when you are sick, sickness must take off? Because the devourers are not permitted to molest you when you are in that covenant. Is somebody hearing what I'm talking about? Because you don't know, you start running helter-skelter. Because you don't know, you start running helter-skelter. The Lord turned again the captivity of Zion. We were like them that dream. I speak as God's prophet by the word of the Lord. In 3 months' time, you are in a dreamland. In 3 months' time, you have entered your own dreamland.

0: you are not saved, you cannot be a seed of Abraham. That means you have no restoration rights. If you are not born again, you have no restoration rights in redemption. And if you are not a believer, you cannot be listed as one of the end time saints. That means you have no restoration rights whatsoever. Everyone today that is not born again yet, this is your opportunity to escape for your life and enjoy the beauty of eternity right here. If you are there, you want to be saved today, you want your sins to be forgiven you, you want to become a child of the living God, you want to become a joint heir with Jesus Christ, please, I'd like to pray with you. God bless you. God bless you. Everyone that wants to give his or her life to Christ, I pray with you right there where you are. In the name of Jesus, this is your chance for a change of story. Jesus' arms are wide open. He wants to receive you right now. This is your chance to escape from the horrors, devastations of this wicked world. It's your chance to make the list of the book of life. Also, there are people here who need to rededicate their life to Christ. Perhaps maybe you are once saved. Things were going great. At the time, you got disenchanted, challenges of life. And then you just got disconnected and your spiritual root is dried up. Every time you listen to the word, let's hope it's true. Let's hope it's true. It's because you are disconnected. Every such one that wants to reconnect back to God, I'd like to pray with you. You want to rededicate your life to Jesus? God bless you. God bless you. God bless you. You want to rededicate your life to Jesus? The same God who has helped me and has helped several thousands in this church will help you also. Glory to God. Please bow your heads first and lift up your right hand to the Most High God and pray this prayer of faith after me. I will experience a dramatic change in your life. Say with me, Lord Jesus, I open my heart to you today. Come into my heart, Lord Jesus. Forgive me my sins. Wash me with your blood. I believe you died for me. On the third day you rose again, that I might be justified. Right now, I believe I am forgiven, I'm justified, I'm saved, I'm born again, I'm a child of God. Thank you, Jesus, for receiving me. Thank you, Jesus, for restoring me. And thank you, Jesus, for saving me. Now I know I am born again. I'm a child of God. I am free from the power of sin to serve the living God. Thank you, Jesus, for saving me. Amen. Keep those hands up as I pray over you. Father, I pray over these precious lives. Your power and your grace has drawn them. Let the same power and grace preserve them. I pray that today marks that turning point of belonging for your life. May all things become new in your life. May you become an embodiment of the validity of new life. In the name of Jesus Christ, so shall it be. I cover every one of you with the precious blood of Jesus against all satanic assault. In Jesus' precious name. Amen. You are blessed.
1: God's servant, Bishop David Oyedepo, has conferred upon you the word that ensures complete authority to overcome all fears and challenges. 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

0: There are burdens no one was created to carry. Cycles that refuse to end. Repeated disappointments. Unexplainable setbacks. Promises that never seem to materialize. But God never ordained his children to live under oppression. This Sunday, the 12th of July, 2026, is prophetically declared as our Breaking the Curses of Life service. A prophetic encounter where every evil cycle shall be broken, every yoke destroyed, and every long-standing oppression overturned by the power of God. Whether it is failure without explanation, chronic hardship, affliction, repeated disappointment, or every force resisting your God-ordained destiny, the power of God shall bring lasting liberty. It shall also double as our special monthly communion service, a covenant table of deliverance and victory. 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The old story ends here. A new chapter begins now. Be there. Jesus is Lord.
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0: The prophetic focus for the month of July 2026. Without any doubt, God, by His Word, has opened new chapters to the glorious destiny of every one of us in the Winners family all through the month of June. And to Him alone be all the glory. But when Christ opens any door, no devil can shut it. Therefore, every one of us should expect the doors to our glorious destiny to remain open till the end of time. In the name of Jesus Christ. Amen. But what is the Holy Ghost saying for the month of July 2026? Back in August 26, 1987, while away on a mission trip to the United States, the Holy Ghost delivered another clear mandate to me, saying, "Get back home and make my people rich." This command was so strong and compelling that I had to abandon all my scheduled meetings and rush back to Nigeria. Meanwhile, I began to question, why me? And what do I have to make anyone rich? Then the Holy Ghost opened me up to a scripture that answered my question. As poor, yet making many rich. As having nothing, and yet possessing all things. 2 Corinthians 6 verse 10. Therefore, the subject of financial prosperity is not just a doctrine in this commission, but a divine mandate. No doubt, ever since this mandate was delivered, thousands around the world have been brought into realms of financial fortune, the dimension of which could only have been God, and to God be all the glory. Today, the world is facing the worst global economic challenges in history. But the good news is that God has a plan in place to exempt His people. For example, Israel dwelt in Goshen in the land of Egypt in the days of famine. But according to scriptures, they had possessions therein and grew and multiplied exceedingly. Genesis 47 verse 27. They were divinely exempted from the economic holocaust of their days. This goes to establish the fact that covenant people are indeed peculiar, and that as long as we are committed to the covenant of seed time and harvest, we will be exempted from the economic heat of our time. 1 Peter 2 verse 9, Deuteronomy 8 verse 18. God is all out to empower His people for supernatural wealth in these last days, so they can become channels for the release of His silver and gold ordained for building the latter house. Haggai 2 verse 3 to 9, Matthew 24 verse 14, Zechariah 1 verse 17. That is why our understanding of God's purpose for financial fortune in the kingdom is vital to determining our level of access to this realm of supernatural prosperity in these last days. 1 Samuel 13 verse 14, 1 Kings 8 verse 17, 1 Chronicles 29 verse 3 to 12. In the light of the above, all through this month of July, we shall be examining gateways to financial fortune. Therefore, the prophetic focus for the month of July 2026 is financial fortune is my heritage. Job 22 verse 21 to 25. Recommended books of the month authored by Bishop David Oyedepo include Understanding Financial Prosperity, Breaking Financial Hardship, Covenant Wealth, Winning the War Against Poverty. Remain ever blessed. Jesus is Lord.
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1: Business breakthrough via kingdom advancement prayers. I want to give all the glory to the God of this commission for proving himself mighty in my life. God's servant Bishop David Oyedepo instructed us to engage in minimum 30 minutes prayer for the kingdom. I engaged tirelessly for an hour, three times a day, and prayed for others, forgetting my own needs. However, I stated in my expectation card that God should bless me with business ideas because I belong to a commission that does not beg. And I resolved in my heart that I will not beg for anything from anybody and that my absolute trust is in God and no alternatives. After we took the communion yesterday, Bishop told us we must sit up and not waste our time during this period. Immediately after the close of service, I received a business call from a brother, and that's how God gave me my first business breakthrough. I was given some electronic items to sell and told to keep the money for myself. To God be all the glory. The testifier is Bezalel A. Somebody celebrate Jesus with a hand clap. Number two, rescued from attack via kingdom mysteries. My daughter gained admission into a higher institution. She went to school and returned after a month because her health was challenged. She kept rolling on the floor and cried of stomach pain. She was diagnosed of ulcer and acute malaria. Since then, she frequents the hospital minimum of 10 times in 5 months. I had prayed and asked questions, but there were no answers. So I became very tired and did not know what to do. However, I changed my approach and decided to do what others were doing to get results. I switched to kingdom matters. Even when she was rolling on the floor, I kept praying for others. God showed up after I caught a word in Hebrews chapter 13 and verse 5 in a particular service. When we got home that night, the pain was so severe, then I gave her the anointing oil and afterwards served her the communion. Shortly after, she felt pressed and went to the toilet. A dead rat with the tail on his head filled with blood came out of her. Celebrate Jesus. Since then, the pain ceased and God restored my daughter's health. I give God all the glory. The testifier is Uche Madu.
2: Zoe Akigbe is my name. Outside my career, I'm privileged to be the team lead of a fashion business, which has been running consistently since 2017. We have been trusting God for international open doors, but wasn't forthcoming. So I took off time off work and came for the 3 days we'll be in April, tagged Empowerment for Wealth. Papa thought extensively on starting from where you are in our covenant practice, that little by little we will get there. So I resolved to engage in corporate tithing by giving 10% of my tithe and 10% in rural church planting. Also, when the midst of the year revival was prophetically declared, I drew out a business schedule for kingdom advancement prayers to engage every 3 hours interval within 30 minutes to 1 hour with my whole heart, ignoring every challenge around me and reaching out to folks via my online presence, and God showed up. God gave me a business deal internationally running in 7 digits, and the funds were sent before delivery. It also opened other deals which we are presently working on. I am here to return all the glory back to God. Praise God.
3: My name is Joseph Elisha Inonla. I've come to return all the glory back to the God of my father and my mentor, Bishop David Oyedepo, who delivered me from accident this last Wednesday. I was actually coming from Songo. I have been sitting in the front of the cab. When I got to Iyana, the Holy Spirit told me to get to the back of the cab. When I get to the back, there was one of the passengers that just dropped who carried something that is bloody. So the back of the cab was actually littered. So I was like, I don't want to sit at the back, but the Holy Spirit asked me to remain at that back. So just 2 minutes after I sat at the back, there was a firework that was coming on a one-way lane with full force speed, with rice loaded inside, who just eat the cab I was inside. So, and the driver of that cab just entered into coma instantly. So I just want to return all the glory back to the God of my father and mentor, Bishop David Oyedepo. And again, I want to thank God. Just last month, I got a contract that is almost ₦1 million after 3 years in business. So I've come to return all the glory back to the God of my father and mentor, Bishop David.
4: 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Hallelujah.
5: My name is Eileen Isoka. I come here to give thanks for what God has done for me. I have been sick for more than 5 years, from one sickness to another. But since they brought home say to my house, March. Since that day, all sickness, things God do wonders since then. Since 5 years, I've been having serious pains in my head, headache every blessed day. So that last 2 weeks, in the night around 1:30, in the night, it was since I want to die. They were choking needle things in my head. I was crying. I woke up around 5:30, go to my parlor. Then I later went to send me to break out anointing, Holy Communion. I pour it in the middle of my head. As I pour it, it seems fire was burning on my spine of my head. I was shouting. Then I was scratching my head. Oh, I was scratching my head. Immediately, when I put my head on my forehead like this, I remove office pain in my head. Since then, to this movement, I have been sleeping like a baby.
6: Shout aloud, hallelujah. Glory to God. Please listen to this documented testimony. It is captioned, Business Turnaround. Can we give Jesus a big hand? Before now, I was experiencing serious setback in my business. Each time I go to my shop, very few customers will come to patronize me. Sometimes nobody comes at all. And most of the times, I won't sell anything all day. I started praying and asking God for a change, but nothing seemed to be happening. When the Wonder Double Agenda was announced, I saw it as an opportunity for my own turnaround. Immediately, I engaged in serious kingdom advancement prayer and intensive evangelism. I'm bringing people to church, believing God for a turnaround in my business. Just like a dream of the night, someone came to my shop and brought everything I would need in that shop. Are we celebrating Jesus? She bought lots of goods for me to put in the shop with her own money and told me to sell them. Interestingly, she said, after selling them, I should keep both the capital and the profit for myself. As if that was not enough, customers started patronizing me like never before. I have come to bless the name of the Lord. Amen. And the testifier is Grace Michael.

0: There are burdens no one was created to carry. Cycles that refuse to end. Repeated disappointments. Unexplainable setbacks. Promises that never seem to materialize. But God never ordained his children to live under oppression. This Sunday, the 12th of July, 2026, is prophetically declared as our Breaking the Curses of Life service. A prophetic encounter where every evil cycle shall be broken, every yoke destroyed, and every long-standing oppression overturned by the power of God. Whether it is failure without explanation, chronic hardship, affliction, repeated disappointment, or every force resisting your God-ordained destiny, the power of God shall bring lasting liberty. It shall also double as our special monthly communion service, a covenant table of deliverance and victory. 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The old story ends here. A new chapter begins now. Be there. Jesus is Lord.
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2: 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Ask any medical professional. Everyone lives till the day of his death with his blood genotype. Everyone. Such testimonies are not compatible with medical expertise. Someone stood here and had a blood group changed from SS to AA after 37 years, drawing from the same service. And today, two children rescued from the plague of sickle cell anemia, recreated by the power of God, beautified by the glory of Jesus. I'd like you to see that there is something happening here. Now, these two testimonies are a clear show of dominion. A clear show what? This is a clear display of dominion. That the verdict is impossible, but because I'm involved, and with me, God, He said, there is nothing shall be what? Impossible. Whatever has appeared impossible in the eyes of men and by circumstances in your own case, God is going to show up like He did for those fellows. Habakkuk chapter 1 and verse 5. Behold ye among the heathen, and regard, and wonder marvelously. For I will walk a walk in your days, which ye will not believe, though it be told you. I will walk a walk in your days. Habakkuk chapter 1 and verse 5. Which ye will not believe, even if you are told. And I've heard a surgeon say that the change of blood genotype is like changing a man into a woman. So, medically, it is not reasonable. It is not mentioned. That is, you are hearing it like this, it's not true. They checked you, say, no, check again. There is something wrong with the equipment. That's not limited to the area of healing. It covers all areas of human existence. I will walk a walk in your days that you will not believe, even if it was told you. That is, it will be too much for you to agree that that could be real. It is what you believe that you become. As many as believed him, to them gave he power to become. John chapter 1 verse 12. You believe before you can become. What you don't believe, you cannot become. In Isaiah 28 and verse 21. For the Lord shall rise up as in Mount Perazim. He shall be wroth as in the valley of Gibeon, that he may do his work, his strange work, and bring to pass his act, his strange act. Come and say strange work and strange act. And he said, I am the Lord, I change not. I am still in the business of strange work and strange acts. Strange work and strange acts. I walk my walk, my strange walk, and bring to pass my act, my strange act. Now look at the word of caution here in verse 22. Now therefore, be ye not mockers. Don't mock my strange walk. Don't mock my strange act. Why? Lest your bounds be made strong. So when you mock my strange walk and you mock my strange act, your bandage is made strong. Your situation became worse. Just stop that. What is a change SS to AA? You don't know what you are looking for. You are looking for an incurable plague by mocking his strange walk and mocking his strange act. Now therefore, be ye not mockers. Everyone who mocked the acts of prosperity in this commission, they are still victims of abject poverty till tomorrow. They're struggling because they didn't see that precaution. Now therefore, be ye not mockers, lest your bands be made strong. For I have heard from the Lord God of hosts a consumption, even determined upon the whole earth. When you mock God, you become a mockery. When you mock his act, you become a reproach. Somebody said he carried sores for 17 years, and as his feet was washed, slept over the night, and the sores dried up. Friday, Saturday, and Sunday is testifying. He said, it's nonsense. What are they talking about? It's just a biological, natural, process. When you put your feet inside cold water, there is a stiffening of the cells. He said, I've heard from the Lord God that a great consumption is upon the whole earth to deal ruthlessly with everyone mocking the acts of God. Everyone mocking the acts of God. We have demonstrated in these testimonies today the dominion of Christ over all life situations and circumstances. The dominion of Christ. The dominion of Christ. Somebody came here the other time. He said he thought that they normally tell people what to come and say. So he went to the testimony corner to see whether they would tell him what to say. And he was surprised they were asking the people, what has the Lord done for you? Amen. Thank God he found out.
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2: My act, I turn you to a mockery. God has vowed to set a seal of dominion over you this year. And as you celebrate dominion testimonies, as you celebrate dominion testimonies, your own dominion will be established by the hand of God. Strange walk and strange act. A student in the year 2000 is talking of a

a house, he's talking of a car gift, he's talking of this and talking of that. How? An opportunity came by, he grabbed it with all his heart, and God turned his captivity. Somebody's grabbing one opportunity today that will mark the beginning of beginnings in his life. He said, I had 100,000. I sacrificed it all. I was left with a bag. So I took my bag and I went on my journey. And the heavens opened. And the heavens opened. And the heavens opened. And the heavens opened. Heaven will open over the head of everyone who can see a divine opportunity in what is happening here. Luke chapter 5. I'll be speaking on supernatural empowerment for wealth. Supernatural empowerment for wealth. And our anchor scripture is Deuteronomy chapter 8 and verse 18. But thou shalt remember the Lord your God, for it is he that giveth thee power to get wealth, that he may establish to you the covenant that is swear unto thy fathers as it is this day. So that covenant is a present, continuous, tense covenant. As it is this day. It is he that giveth thee power to get wealth, that he may establish his covenant that is swear unto thy fathers as it is this day. So it's a present, continuous, tense covenant. It's in force till now and remain in force tomorrow. As it is, as it is. So the evidence of the validity of that covenant is always visible on ground. Canaan land is a clear evidence of that covenant. The entirety of this community is a clear evidence. Power consumption in Canaan land is more than the whole of water. It's a clear evidence of that covenant. As it is this day, many of you are express symbols of the validity of that covenant. Many of you are express symbols of the validity of that covenant today. He said, as it is this day, there is an empowerment that brings you into that realm of wealth. And if you look at that realm, he said, you will have need of nothing in that land. Is the realm of more than enough. He said, you shall eat bread without scarceness. A strange land. I see God bringing you permanently into that strange land. I feel like reading that to open you up to what we're talking about. It's a strange land, a land that is seemingly impossible to live in. It's so strange that everybody may tell you it is impossible. Just like they will tell you it is impossible for SS to be chained to A. They will tell you there is no such land where you have no need of anything on the earth. But if God says there is, then there is. Can I hear your amen? Hear what he said here. Verse 7. Deuteronomy chapter 8 verse 7. Deuteronomy 8 verse 7. That is the land you are coming into. That is the land your God is bringing you into. And those of us who are living there already, that is the land we live on forever. Verse 7, Deuteronomy chapter 8, verse 7. For the Lord thy God bringeth thee into a good land, a land of brooks of waters, of fountains and depths that spring out of valleys and hills. A land of wheat and barley, of vines and fig trees, of pomegranates, a land of oil, olive, and honey. Now look at verse 9. A land wherein thou shalt eat bread without scarceness,
thou shalt not lack anything in it. A land whose stones are iron, and out of whose heels thou mayest dig brass. That's the land. That land looks an impossible land in a world of need. But God said, I'm bringing you into a land where you will eat bread without scarceness, where you will not lack anything in it. A land where everything will be fortune. This is a covenant fortune land. Come and say fortune land. This is a covenant fortune land. Everything turns into gold. And verse 18 says, you are going to see these things happening, but you must remember, but thou shalt remember the Lord your God, for it is he that giveth thee power to get wealth. So there is an empowerment involved. You can't walk into this land except you are so empowered. This morning, God is going to empower you to access this land and reside there. I said, you will access this land and you will reside there. For it is he that giveth thee power to get wealth, that he may establish to you the covenant that is swear unto thy fathers as it is this day. But thou shalt remember the Lord your God, who has empowered you to become resident in a land where you eat bread without scarceness, in a land where you lack nothing in it. You shall remember that you have been empowered by God to become resident in this strange land. Oh God. The covenant fortune land is a land of reality. It is real. It's accessible. It's tangible. Many are there today. You will join that company of men of fortune. Luke chapter 5. These were major professionals. They were at the point of frustration in their career. And it came to pass that as the people pressed upon him to hear the word of God, he stood by the lake of Gennesaret. Verse 1. Now verse 2 says, and saw two ships standing by the lake, but the fishermen were gone out of them and were washing their nets in frustration. The night is over and there is nothing to go home with. We have suffered the cold and the tempest of the sea. There is nothing to show. They were washing their nets. Many people are about throwing in the towel. But I'm glad to let you know, God is giving you a new and powerful beginning today. And he entered into one of the ships, which was Simon's, and prayed him that he would let out a little from the land. And he sat down and taught the people out of the tent. Now when he had left speaking, he said unto Simon, launch out into the deep and let down your nets for a draught. And Simon answered and said, Master, we have toiled all the night and have taken nothing. Nevertheless, at thy word, I will let down the net. We have toiled all night. There are people here who have toiled all weeks and months and years and have taken nothing. They've tried all techniques. It amounted to nothing. They have tried to look for every kind of relation and friends. They have taken nothing. They have tried to improve their skill. They have to undertake fresh courses and programs, but they have taken nothing. Simon said, nevertheless, at thy word. So the word of God is the seed of a

filled both the ships, so they began to sink. At thy word, nothing was converted to superabundance. At thy word, the nets began to break and the boats began to sink. At the word of God, at the word, the thing is there. Sea never dries. It will never be hard that there is no more fish in the sea. But you are not deep enough for a catch. It's there, but you are not deep enough for a catch. Launch out into the deep. And when they had this done, they enclosed great multitude of fishes, and their nets break. And they called on friends to come and share with them, and the boats began to sink. Net breaking, boat sinking, breakthrough. That is where God is bringing you into this year. Net breaking, boat sinking, dimensions of breakthrough. That's where God intends to bring you into this year. When Peter saw it, he fell down at his feet, the feet of Jesus, saying, "Depart from me, O Lord, for I'm a sinful man. I've never seen this." This is contrary to every professional ethics in fishing. See at the word of God. Net breaking, boat sinking, breakthrough. At the word of God. Not the word of God they wrote. Not the word of God they confessed. But the word of God they applied. And when they had this done. Not when they had this said. Not when they had this written. When they had this done. When they did it. It is doing it that brings you into that realm of net breaking, boat sinking, breakthroughs. When they had this done, that my son in the Lord, when he had this done, 100,000 in response to an opportune sacrifice. When they had this done, why his colleagues are still looking for a job? He was employing people. When he had this done. Nevertheless, at thy word, I will let down the net. I will. It is my will. I'm willing to obey. I'm not testing you. I have heard your word, and it's my will to subscribe to it. I will let down the net. And he did. And when he had this done, he enclosed a great multitude of fishes, and the nets began to break, and the boats began to sink. When he had this done, he heard the word, he chose to do, and he did what he was told. And then he came into a land of fortune. It is that land of covenant fortune that I believe God wants to bring you into today. That land of covenant fortune. There's a land that is fairer than day, and by faith we can see it afar. We are the far.

0: land of struggles when they have a choice to live in a land of fortune. They live in a land of struggles when they have an open choice to live in a land of fortune. Nevertheless, at thy word. So the word of God is your passport. The application of the word of God is your visa. The continuity of the practice of the word of God is your resident permit. Did you understand what I'm saying? The word of God is your passport. How do I say that? If you will diligently hearken to the voice of the Lord your God and observe to do all that he tells you, that the Lord your God will set you up on high above all nations of the earth. You shall be blessed in the city and blessed in the city. All these blessings will come to you and overtake you. That's fortune. Being overtaken by blessings. You remember that? In Deuteronomy 28 and verse 1 to 14. That is your passport to a land of fortune. It's the word of God.
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0: And always, and you shall never borrow. That means you shall have lack of nothing in that land. God's word is your passport. That is the first thing you must possess in your quest to arrive in this land of fortune. What is God saying to do? In Joshua chapter 1 verse 8, this book, come and say this book. This book of the law shall not depart out of your mouth. You shall meditate upon it day and night and observe to do all that is written therein, and observe to do, and then you shall make your way prosperous and you shall have good success. So God's word, the book, is your passport into this land of fortune. That is number one thing you must possess. Number one thing you must possess is the word of God. Nevertheless, at thy word. Nevertheless, at thy word. Nevertheless. Nevertheless, at thy word. I will lay down the light. He had the word. And he chose to obey the word. And he went ahead to actually obey the word. And then the heavens opened. Somebody's heaven is about to open them. Somebody's heaven is about to open. Psalm 126. What will happen in your life before this year is over? Even people who see it will still have a problem believing it. Because what has happened to him? What is going on? I know this man. I know this woman. What's going on there? Now you see, that is when you correctly position yourself. I'm not talking about gimmicks. I'm not talking about games. I'm not talking about Lagos smartness. I'm talking about working in the integrity of the truth. I'm talking about reaching out to heaven for a change of your position by covenant practice. 126. When the Lord turned again the captivity of Zion, we were like them that dream. Then was our mouth filled with what? Laughter. And our tongue with what? Singing. And then said they among the heathens, the Lord has done what? Great things for us. The Lord has done great things for us, whereof we are glad. Turn again our captivity, O Lord, as the streams of the south. They that sow in tears shall reap in joy. He that goeth forth bearing precious seed shall doubtless come again with rejoicing, bringing the sheaves with them. Precious seed. In 1 Peter chapter 1, we read in verse 23, precious seed here does not just imply the quality of a material seed you are sowing. It implies, much more importantly,

There is something about this covenant land. Many never stepped there all their life. They live

0: holding the precious word of God, holding to your practice of the precious word of God, even if it means with weeping. The Bible said, ye are born again, 1 Peter chapter 1 and verse 23. 1 Peter 1, 23. Being born again, not of corruptible seed, but of incorruptible, by the word of God, which liveth and abideth forever, but by the incorruptible seed. So it's the precious word of God. When you hold on to your practice of the word, even if it means in tears, he said, you shall doubtless come again with rejoicing, bringing the results with you. That means every turn around is triggered by the word of God. He that goeth forth and weepeth, but bearing precious seed, shall doubtless come again with rejoicing, bringing his sheaves with him. Shall doubtless come with rejoicing, bringing his sheaves with him. When the Lord turned again the captivity of Zion, how did he turn it? He that sows in tears shall reap with joy. He that holds on to the precious word of God, even when it required weeping, he shall doubtless come again with rejoicing, bringing his sheaves with him. You have toiled enough. It's time to possess your possession. You have toiled enough. And except the Lord builds the house, they labor in vain that builds it. Except the Lord watches over the city, the watchmen are awake but in vain. Psalm 127 and verse 1 to 3. It is in vain you got up early in the morning and went to bed late in the night, eating the bread of sorrow, for so he gives his beloved sleep. It's not of him that willeth, nor of him that runneth, but of God that showeth mercy. Romans 9:16. The battle is not to the strong, neither the race to the swift, neither yet favor to men of skill. Ecclesiastes chapter 9 verse 11 and Proverbs 10:22. It is the blessings of the Lord that make it rich, and he adds no sorrow to it. Proverbs 10:22, Ecclesiastes 9:11, Romans 9:16, Psalm 127 verse 1 to 3. A man can receive nothing except it be given him from above. Every good and perfect gift coming from above, from the Father of light, in whom there is no variableness, no shadow of turning. James chapter 1 verse 17. Now, it all implies that without God, your struggle continues. That's why he said, I know you know many ways, but until you return to me, your struggle continues. Malachi chapter 3 and verse 8. Return unto me and I will return unto you. Or say it this way, return unto me and I will restore unto you. I will restore, I will restore. When you return, God will restore. Somebody's destiny is just about to be restored. One of us gave a testimony. He said he had me saying that every one of you that has a dime in this camp house project, that God is going to give you a shelter. And you see how shelter came? Gifts coming from everywhere, everywhere. And now they are landlords. It's important for me to say this at this point. Obedience is what empowers for abundance. Obedience of faith is what empowers the saints for abundance. Come and say obedience of faith. Obedience of faith. Not obedience of doubt. Obedience of faith is what empowers the saints for abundance. Obedience of faith. Obedience of faith is what empowers the saints for supernatural abundance. Obedience of faith. Obedience. You know what he said? If they will obey and serve him, they shall spend their days in prosperity and their years in pleasures. Job 36 verse 11. If they obey. So obedience is the gateway to abundance. If they obey, not if they proclaim, not if they confess, not if they preach. If they obey, as they serve him, they shall spend their days in prosperity and their years in pleasure. If they obey and serve him. Job 36 verse 11. And in Isaiah chapter 1 verse 19. If you be willing and obedient, you shall what? Eat the good of the land. In Job 22 verse 21. Acquaint now thyself with God and you be at peace. Thereby shall good come unto you. And what? Receive, I pray thee, the law from his mouth. Come and say the law. A law is instituted to be obeyed. Receive, I pray thee, the law from his mouth. And lay up his words in your heart. If you return to the Almighty, you shall be built up. Then you shall put iniquity far from your tabernacle. Then you shall lay up gold as dust, and the gold of Ophir as the stones of the brooks. Yea, the Almighty shall be thy defense, and thou shalt have plenty of silver. That's what he said. Receive the law. Put away iniquity. Don't play pranks. Return. And then you shall be built up, and you shall lay up gold as dust, and the gold of Ophir as the stones of the brooks. You see, if you look at Job 22, verse 22, return. Malachi chapter 3, verse 8, return. That means until you come online with me, your struggle continues. You must come to appreciate what I am saying and apply yourself to it, or the struggle continues. And I must say this to you with all sense of responsibility. God has ordained this commission as a pace-setting commission in bringing to birth the reality of his supernatural abundance for the body of Christ on this earth today. Now, I'd like you to know that that means you are very significant as an individual. As far as God is concerned, in demonstrating to the world that God has more than enough to get his job done and to bless humanity through the church. Very important. You have to return. You have to return and be willing to employ the obedience of faith in your response to the terms of the covenant. Come and say the terms. The terms of the covenant. And when they had this done, they enclosed great multitude of fishes, and their nets break, and they beckon on others to come. People are going to begin to come your way now. Because what God will do with you will be more than what you can carry by yourself. It is your obedience that gives you access to the abundance of the sea. That is, you enter a realm that never knows dryness. No matter the drought on the earth, sea never dries. Hello? Whatever dries up the sea has wiped up human life. Sea never dries. Do you know, as you reposition today, today will be the last day you will know dryness in your life. Sea never dries. And he said, the abundance of the sea shall be converted unto you. Isaiah chapter 60. That means I'm going to give you access to abundance as it obtains in the sea. The sea that never dries. The sea that never dries. The sea that never dries. That's where you're coming into. You are coming to the realm of abundance after the order of the abundance of the sea. No matter the drought, the sea remains the universal water reservoir for human life. It is there, permanently there. If there is no more animal in the woods, there must be fish in the sea. It never dries. It never dries. The abundance of the sea. The abundance of the sea. The abundance of the sea. And what brings you there? Obedience. Obedience brought Peter there. Depart from me, I'm a sinful man. The nets began to break and the boats began to sink. Remember when Jesus came out of the grave and he was appearing to his disciples? He came to them in John 21 verses 5 and 6. Children, have ye any meat? They said nothing. He said, cast your net on the right side. They were on the wrong side. Many of you have been on the wrong side. On the wrong side. You know what I mean by wrong side? You are praying and fasting for abundance. That's wrong side. It doesn't call for prayer at all. It calls for obedience. You have been on the wrong side. People are joining you. They are praying deliverance for you. You're on the wrong side. Wrong side of the boat. Jesus said, cast your net on the right side. And when they did this, they enclosed great multitude of fishes. On the right side. From the right side. From the right side. You have been going about with your relations, with your brothers, with everybody you know in power, writing notes every day. You see, I'm around, I'm available. Do you know this syndrome? Who you know is what matters. Has even crept into the church. The church has lost its dignity to who you know. But I can tell you with all sense of humility, I know no man after the flesh as far as this commission is concerned today. There is not one man under heaven that I owe secret appreciation for. If not for you, where will you have been now? Not even myself. It is deadly. What am I talking about? Your God is more than enough. What men and women could not get done in your case, God will rise in your favor this week. What is man? That's what the Bible says, that thou art mindful of him. What's man? He said, vain is the help of man. Help is coming from above for you today. Obedience, obedience, obedience, obedience. So for you to be empowered for abundance, just get empowered for obedience. And abundance becomes a natural sequence. When you are empowered for obedience, abundance becomes the natural sequence. That's the natural consequence. It follows. It follows naturally. When you are empowered for willful obedience, delightsome obedience, excited obedience, abundance becomes the natural sequence. Abundance, supernatural abundance becomes the natural sequence. It comes on. It comes on. When you are empowered for obedience, then abundance becomes the end result. When you are empowered for obedience, you don't know how weak darkness is until you begin to walk in the light. When you are walking in the light, you have no occasion for stumbling. The reason you are fighting demon forces against your business is that you are not walking in the light. When you are walking in the light, demon forces give way on their own. For that light shines in darkness, and the darkness comprehended it not. That light shines in darkness, and the darkness comprehended it not. That light shines in darkness, and the darkness comprehended it not. I'm sure you all know that this church is a major concern to the world of darkness. Now, and if witchcraft in utter is noted to be a most notorious witchcraft in the world, where were they when this church is breaking bands on every side and there is no way in? Because Darkness will never attempt an attack on light. You never find darkness in a meeting planning how to attack light. Have you seen that before? The appearance to light means the disappearance of darkness. You know, it's not that darkness will die. Darkness will disappear. It will fade away. It will be non-existent. It will vanish. So when you walk in the intensity of the covenant light, forget about witchcraft, forget about occultic powers, forget about what somebody said and somebody said and somebody told, forget about nothing. For that light shines in darkness, and darkness comprehended it not. And that is the true light that lighted every man that comes into this world. Show me a delightsome tither that worships God with his tithes. Show me an excited sacrificer that bears his sacrifice. And he's bringing up a sacrifice indeed marked by God as a sacrifice well-pleasing and acceptable to me, a sweet-smelling savour. Show me a man like that that is tear at the same spot. I would tear my Bible. Show me a man like that. You are not sincere. Many people in the church are not sincere. You are not sincere. I have never knocked on anybody's door till tomorrow. Can you be of help? You know what I'm talking about. Many of you are not trusting God. You are testing God. Lord, this is title. If in 4 weeks nothing happens, if you see my leg, I cut it. You are testing God. You are not trusting God. And thou shalt not tempt the Lord your God. It's a fearful thing for a mortal man to be testing the faithfulness of God. Help is coming from above for you today. As great and awesome as these amazing provisions are, it takes new birth to access it. Except a man is born again, he cannot see, he cannot see, he cannot taste the blessings of the kingdom. If you are here and you want to turn your life over to Christ and become eligible for the inheritance of the Father and have eternity as a gift of the Father, and make heaven after a most glorious adventure on the earth, I'd like to pray with you. Wherever you are, you want to surrender your life to Christ today, you want to open the door of your heart to Jesus today.
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0: Need to rededicate their lives to Christ. Remember, he said, because you are neither cold nor hot, I'll spew you out of my mouth. Partial connection can be very frustrating. Your experience of redemption is waning and waning and waning and almost virtually non-existent. You want to rededicate your life to Christ today? I pray with you at the same time. You want to rededicate your life to Christ? God is opening a new chapter to your life today. God bless you. God bless you. God bless you. Can you be saved and not know? Please, if anybody is not sure of his salvation, you are not sure. They talk about it, you hear it, but you are not sure. It's an experience, not an ideology. You want to be sure of your salvation today? You want to be sure today? God bless you. Please bow your heads for prayers. Lift up your right hand to heaven and pray this prayer of faith after me with your right hand lifted. Say after me, Lord Jesus, I open the door of my heart to you today. Come into my heart, Lord Jesus. Save my soul. Forgive me my sins. I believe you died for me. On the third day you rose again, that I may be justified. Right now, I believe that my sins are forgiven. I'm justified by your blood. I am saved. I'm restored back to the faith. I'm now a child of God. Thank you, Jesus, for saving my soul. I receive grace from you to serve you to the end.
2: So help me, Lord.

0: keep your hands up as I pray. Father, I pray over these precious souls. Your grace has brought them into your kingdom. Let the same grace preserve them. You'll never step back into darkness anymore. From today, your light will keep shining more and more. And that until the perfect day. That until Jesus returns. You shall not miss your place in heaven. You will enjoy eternity with Christ. And you will lead overcomers life on this earth. In Jesus' precious name. Amen. Congratulations, congratulations, congratulations. Give the Lord a big hand for this awesome harvest. Hallelujah.
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